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2: 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I'm John Cooley from the 24-Hour Breaking News Center.
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1: On the ones.
2: Let's take a quick look at that traffic, shall we? Oh, got a few backlogs right here in downtown Dallas. Oh, we got a bit of slow traffic right here on eastbound I-30 between Sylvan Avenue and 35. There's also a bit of traffic between I-35E southbound between 183 and Highline Drive. Meanwhile, in Fort Worth, stop and go traffic on 35 West on the southbound lanes between Heritage Trace Parkway and 287 Decatur Cutoff and Northside Drive and Highway 121. Now for your WBAP forecast from the on-time experts 24/7 Weather Center. Mostly cloudy tonight with a low around 62. Tomorrow got a slight chance of rain in the early morning and early afternoon. Mostly cloudy around that with a high of 81. And then a 20% chance of rains and thunderstorms overnight. Mostly cloudy outside that with a low around 66. It is 70 degrees in Dallas and Fort Worth. The U.S. carried out airstrikes against Iran as the two sides continue pushing towards a peace deal. Fox's Jared Halpern.
3: U.S. Central Command says Iran launched an unprovoked attack against U.S. warships, leading to self-defense strikes. In a statement, the military says Iran launched missiles, drones, and small boats at three guided missile destroyers transiting the Strait of Hormuz. Those inbound threats were eliminated and no U.S. assets were hit. U.S. airstrikes responded against Iranian missile and drone launch sites, command and control locations, and intelligence, surveillance, and reconnaissance facilities. Still, U.S. officials say the strikes do not signal a restarting of the war, and CENTCOM adds it does not seek escalation. At the White House, Jared Halpern, Fox News.
2: Officials identify a man who was shot and killed during a carjacking attempt in Garland as a Mexican national who did not live in the city.
4: Investigators say 30-year-old Jose Ramirez tried to carjack a vehicle carrying a family of eight on Highway 66 near Derry Road. It happened on Sunday afternoon. Surveillance video shows the moment when the father of the family shot and killed the man. Police say the shooting was self-defense and the father's not expected to face any charges. Clayton Neville, WBAP News.
2: And your money news brought to you by NetWorthRadio.com. Stocks end down after an up and down day for oil. Fox's Hillary Barsky.
5: Stocks retreating from their record run and oil prices swung, and the AI rally took a pause as uncertainty around the U.S.-Iran peace talks weighed on investor sentiment. Investors are also cautious ahead of the jobs report for April, which will be released on Friday morning. In the meantime, investors continue to digest earnings reports. Strong earnings have helped power Wall Street's recent rally. Oil prices rose with West Texas Intermediate crude at over $96 a barrel. The Dow winners, Microsoft, Salesforce, and IBM, the Dow decliners, Caterpillar, Goldman Sachs, and J.P. Morgan Chase. The Dow down 314 points, the Nasdaq lower by 33, S&P 500 down 28. Hillary Barsky, Fox News.
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15: Hello, America. Mark Levin here. Our number, 877-381-3811, 877-381-3811. We're pleased to have America's governor, Governor of Florida, Ron DeSantis. How are you, Governor?
16: Oh, I'm living the dream, man. How are you?
15: Doing great. Doing great. Now, I see in Tennessee, the governor there in the legislature, they acted, and they did what Massachusetts has done, what six states in New England have done. And, of course, they're responding to Virginia, as you were. And they eliminated the one Democrat seat in Tennessee, and they're howling like stuck pigs there. But they started this. Tell me about, and tell the country about Florida, how you came about and how you did what you did.
16: Well, I think we're a little bit different than some of those other cases because I've been fighting on this redistricting for years now. So in 2022, I vetoed the legislature's map, and we ended up getting the map that we had there because there was racial gerrymandering. And I was able to get one of the racially gerrymandered districts dismantled. The legislature at the time, some of the leaders like, oh, it's not going to hold up in court. And of course, here we are 4 years later and it's been validated and approved. We had another racially gerrymandered district in that same map that they said, well, the Voting Rights Act requires this. And so if you don't do it, our map's going to get struck down. So it's kind of a compromise that the jurisprudence hadn't necessarily evolved. And as the jurisprudence evolved, I saw Calais was coming. I called this special session. I did the proclamation in January. I had no idea what Virginia was going to do because I knew that you would likely have an Alito opinion saying that racial gerrymandering was unconstitutional. And so we had the legislature in for special session, and the media is like, oh, you claim that the court was going to rule this. Why are we in for this? And literally, as they were debating the new map, the Calais decision came down, and we were right on it. And so now we've completely dismantled racial gerrymandering. But we also, when they drew this map, in addition to doing that, you got to use the 2020 population numbers. But when they made choices about how to draw different districts, and ours are all compact and nice, it's not like Virginia or that. They're traditional redistricting principles. But, Mark, we've gained 2 million people since 2020. The map that we had was just out of date. So I feel like I support what Tennessee did. I support what Alabama and these other states doing it 100%. But Florida, you know, we needed to do a mid-decade redistricting, both because of the elimination of the racial gerrymander and because it's just a different state than it was 4 or 5 years ago.
15: And the Commerce Department, the Census Bureau, stole three seats from you, too, didn't they?
16: 100%. So when President Trump was leaving office the first time, his Commerce Secretary said, you're going to get at least 2 seats. And people always say when I complain about this, like, Trump conducted the census, why are you playing Biden? Yes, they did the census. Biden came in, he issued a series of executive orders about how to handle the census data. And the way they did it, I believe they manipulated the data so that Florida only got 1 seat. Just think about that. 10 years, we only got 1 seat. Meanwhile, some of these other states were getting, and others that were supposed to lose that were blue didn't. Biden's own Commerce Department, a couple years after they issued the reapportionment decision in 2021, they acknowledged that Florida should have had at least one more seat. So even Biden acknowledged that a fair count would have let the Florida have another, and Texas should have had another, and I think maybe one or two other red states as well. So this is just the reality. I had hoped that maybe the Trump Commerce Department could find a way to maybe redo that, but it's tough. I get it. But the reality is Florida, we did get shortchanged, and we were not fairly apportioned.
15: Now, with this decision from the Supreme Court, there are going to be other changes across the country. Now, you're a top lawyer, too, including in, obviously, Louisiana and some of these other states. And the Democrats are jumping up and down about that, too. They really have had the courts go their way. They've twisted the law, and they've used gerrymandering to the max. And now the Republicans are finally pushing back. Am I right?
16: Well, yeah. I mean, think about it. I mean, you're a constitutional scholar. You understand. Voting rights in like the 15th Amendment and implementing legislation, that's you as an individual, if you're eligible citizen, all that, you have a right to go vote. They can't discriminate against you. They can't say, you know, Mark Levin has to take, you know, a literacy test because we think he's going to vote the other way. But, you know, this guy can just go in. That, I think we all support that. Like, people that are eligible to vote have a right to go in and not have that right abridged. But what that had been kind of bastardized, that idea, into, well, you have a right to elect what they say the candidate of your choice. And what that basically means is that you draw usually majority black districts so that they can elect a majority black Democrat. It's interesting. If a district like that would elect a black Republican, the liberal courts back in the day would have said that that was somehow an abridgment of the voting right.
15: Yeah.
16: And so it was all about trying to engineer the election of candidates that looked a specific way. That is not the way any of that was ever designed. And I think Alito brought it back to reality. I think Justice Thomas got it right in his concurrence to just say this has no application to redistricting at all. Nevertheless, the Alito opinion was very powerful. And so now we're in a situation where you draw district lines, you're not trying to socially engineer. Everyone who's an American citizen is 18, has a right to vote, but you don't have a right to elect a candidate that looks like you. That's not the way a free society works.
15: Now, you were talking, I have been talking about potentially reducing or eliminating property taxes, which obviously is the power of a county, so you need to amend your constitution. How's that going?
16: We are going to have a special session with the Florida legislature within the next 2 months, maybe even this month, to put the question on the ballot. Florida residents will be able to vote for it in November. But the reason we need to do so, and what we're doing, Florida has this homestead system. So, you know, if you have a home, you claim homestead, and it does give you some good protections. It's judgment proof, all these other things. Some people own multiple properties. You only get one homestead. So what it is your homestead should be tax-free. And the reason why it's doable is because homestead property tax revenue is about 30% of all property tax revenue in Florida. But since 2019, the revenue these governments have taken in has gone from $32 billion to $60 billion.
15: It's crazy.
16: Mark, we've had population growth. We've had inflation, no doubt. I totally get how the revenue would go up from 32, given the scenario that we face in Florida with population growth and in America with the inflation. But $60 billion? And people say, oh, well, you can't, we're not going to have services. Did we not have services when they were taking in $32 billion 7 years ago? Oh, yeah, no, we did. Of course we did. So the growth of the revenue by them assessing property hire has been a real problem. It stunts the real estate market because people don't necessarily want to sell their homes if their tax basis is going to dramatically increase. And I think it hurts young people in particular to be able to realize the dream of home ownership. So we have the capacity to do it. We're kind of in a unique situation because we have so many people who are not homesteaded Florida residents who own property, including very valuable property. We got people from Brazil. We have people from Canada, people from other states. So we have the tax basis that is enough to be able to get this done. So we'll be on the ballot. People should be prepared for that. We couldn't do it any time before because it requires a vote of the people. So that'll get done. And, you know, I think it's going to be a big incentive for people to come out and vote in the midterms. I think it's going to increase energy on the Republican side as well as with Republican-leaning independents.
15: It's so important because even in the county I live in, Martin County, it's a heavily Republican county. I just see the spending going through the roof on these teachers' contracts and other things because the money just keeps flowing in, Governor. It just keeps flowing in, new money. And it's like if we don't raise taxes or we don't spend the money, you know, we're going to lose it. And it's just crazy what some of these counties do.
16: Exactly. Yeah. That's the mentality. And think about it. There are areas, a lot of areas in Florida, where the homes, particularly as you get into kind of upper middle class, where they have tripled in value over the last 7 years. And so those assessments go up and up and up. And so a home that was, you know, someone was paying $3,000 a year for property tax in 2019, now you may be paying $10,000 in property tax. And so the question is how is that fair? How is that sustainable? But where is all the money going? And I can tell you, you've been coming down to Florida for a long time. I was born and raised here. You're not going to see a very big difference between the services that were provided in 2019 versus 2026. All this revenue, all the new spending really hasn't really altered the quality of life in Florida.

0: involved in that. That was a huge taxpayer revolt. And all the most of the politicians, business community, labor, all that, they were all against it. But the people were for it. But what happened was the local governments lost some revenue to start, but everything boomed. So in 4 or 5 years, they were getting the same revenue that they got before the prop even passed because of changes in the economic base. And I think you'll see the same thing in the state of Florida. But yes, they were saying, you're not going to have police, you're not going to have schools, you're not going to have any of this stuff. And obviously that wasn't true. And we're seeing the same, you'll see the same rhetoric in Florida. But I think people at this point, half the voters are like, I need the relief. I want it. I don't care. And then the other, you know, we need 10 more percent. I think they're just like, as long as it's feasible, I want to do it. And the numbers, when I sketch it out like that, everybody acknowledges that this is something that not only can be done, but should be done. And incidentally, we are doing good work for the taxpayer on these unions, the public unions. I just signed a bill 2 weeks ago that provides for the decertification of partisan teacher unions. You know, they get money from local government, and they spend it for the union, not on the teachers, and not in ways that benefit education. That's been a huge distortion in the system to the detriment of taxpayers for a long time. These are now zombie organizations in Florida, and many of them are going to end up fully decertified in short order.
1: Governor DeSantis, let me tell you something. I talked to friends down there. What are we going to do when you're not there anymore? You know, we don't have to wake up in the morning and wonder, you know, like you do in Virginia, oh, what the hell are they going to do to me today? Because people trust you to watch their backs. They know you're a man of liberty, a man of the private sector. You believe in law enforcement. You're not going to do weird stuff. In fact, you're going to do great stuff. So what are we going to do without you? Do you have any plans in mind that you can speak of, or you're thinking about it?
0: Well, look, my view is I'm going to be very active all the way until my term expires. I mean, I have, you know, less than a year, but there's still a lot of time to do a lot of big things, including property tax. So we're going to do it. And that's just my focus. I mean, look, I know people talk about, oh, you should do this, you should do that. And I'm flattered that people talk about this stuff, but I'm the governor of the third largest state in this country. I would argue the most important Republican state in this country, given the political transformation that's happened since I've been governor, the state that's led on all these issues, you know, for the last 7 years. That is really, really important. And so I have an opportunity to see it through, to put more points on the board, and we'll do it. But my hope is, because we've defeated the left so thoroughly, teacher unions, liberal professors, on it goes. We've won these big battles. I think it's going to be very difficult for the left to storm back in the free state of Florida. And ultimately, winning a superficial policy fight, not that that's not good, but we've beaten them at an institutional level. They don't have power in this state anymore like they did even 10 years ago, and that's a good thing for individual liberty.
1: And, man, if you get this property tax thing done, I think everybody, even from other red states, are going to be moving into Florida because it'll be incredible. Thank you. Best to your wife, your beautiful family. Hope to see you soon. I got to get back down there. That is my home. And God bless you, Governor. Be safe.
0: Okay. Thanks, Mark. Bye-bye.
1: All right. You too. Bye-bye. Incredible, isn't it? He's talking about eliminating property taxes for homeowners. So if he achieves that, and that'll be up to the people of Florida if they vote the right way, he's going to tee it up. And you live in the state of Florida. You won't be paying a personal income tax, and on your home, if it's your actual home, your residence, you won't be paying a property tax. I even think you, Mr. Producer, will leave New York and come down to Florida, no? Can you imagine that? And what he says is, look, it's not right. You're really paying two mortgages. You're paying your actual mortgage, you're paying the property taxes. Then maybe after 30 years, or maybe you pay off your mortgage early, and then you got to pay these property taxes that keep going up and up and up and up because these counties are out of control. And we, the state, have no control over it. So we need to have a constitutional amendment to deal with this. And you're going to hear all the squeaking and the squawking and the screeching, but I think there's enough smart people in the state of Florida that they will vote for this. You'll see the Democrats and the other politicians, the public sector unions and so forth. But he said it's enough to pay the cops, the firefighters, the teachers, everybody. There is enough. But I can tell you from my own experience there, in a Republican county, it's a beautiful county. I love the county very, very much, and I'm glad it's Republican and not Democrat. But they spend like drunken Marxists. They really do. They spend and they spend and they spend. We'll be right back.
2: Mark Levin, News Talk 8.

remarkable governor. And yes, he would be a great president. Did I just say that, Rich? Does anybody know anybody who's more conservative than him? Me? No. And down the line, man. Down the line. And the next guest, the next governor, same thing. It's a big state, Texas. And the Democrats are really trying to take it over with open borders. They're really trying to take it over with these Islamist centers. And I want to talk to the governor about that. I want to talk to him about this group CARE, where there's litigation going on. And I want to remind you that he really jumped into the pool when he took on California on the allotment and the assignment of congressional districts. So these are two of the best governors in the country. And I argue two of the best governors ever. And we need them. These are the two biggest Republican states. Texas and Florida. We'll be right back.

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2: On the ones.
3: In Dallas, you got slowed traffic on southbound I-35 between Inwood Road and Highline Drive. Meanwhile, in Fort Worth, you also got stop-and-go traffic on southbound side of 35 West between Northside Drive and Highway 121. Looking at your WBAP forecast from the On-Time Experts 24/7 Weather Center. Slight chance of rain tomorrow morning and early afternoon, and once again overnight with 20% chance there. Outside that, we're holding on to a mostly cloudy day, high of 81, low of 66, and then Saturday, mostly cloudy skies through mid-morning with a high of 86. It is 70 degrees in Dallas, 69 in Fort Worth. Iran launches missiles and drones and small boats at a trio of U.S. missile destroyers earlier today. CENTCOM says the USS Truxtun, Rafael Peralta, and the Mason were targeted while sailing through international sea passages, but none were struck as all inbound targets were quote-unquote eliminated. Military officials add the military targets and facilities responsible for those attacks were retaliated against. Officials have identified a man who was shot and killed during a carjacking attempt in Garland. Monty Cook has the details.
4: Police say Jose Ramirez was a Mexican national who did not live in Garland. Investigators say Ramirez tried to carjack a vehicle carrying a family of eight on Highway 66 near Derry Road on Sunday afternoon. Surveillance video shows the moment when the father of the family shot and killed him. Police say the shooting was self-defense and the father is not expected to face charges. Monty Cook, WBAP News.
3: The city of Grand Prairie has canceled a private event that was scheduled to celebrate a Muslim holiday. Epic Waters was booked for an Eid event June 1st, but Governor Greg Abbott warned that it was discriminatory because of verbiage on the social media flyer. Organizer Amina Knight told WFAA,
5: "We have the right to have an event that is for the Muslim community. That is our right. This year, initially, the flyer did say Muslims only, but the real headline on the flyer is saying, come celebrate the Eid with us."
3: The indoor park is owned by the city of Grand Prairie, but operated by a third-party company. The governor had threatened to withhold more than $500,000 in state funding if the city allowed it to proceed. And in your money news, brought to you by NetWorthRadio.com, Fox's Hillary Barsky provides a stock market rundown.
6: Investors continue to digest earnings reports. Strong earnings have helped power Wall Street's recent rally. Oil prices rose with West Texas Intermediate crude at over $96 a barrel.
3: The Dow ending at 49,597. The S&P 500 holds at 7,337. And the NASDAQ is now at 25,806. I'm John Cooley. 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

0: an honor to have the governor of Texas, Governor Abbott. He stepped out of an event, so we're very pleased that he can join us even for a short period of time. Governor, welcome, and I wanted to discuss with you the litigation with this group CARE, which is really a Hamas front group. Can you fill us in on this?
1: Sure. So what instigated this litigation is the Texas legislature recently gave the governor of Texas a new tool, and that is to designate certain organizations as foreign terrorist organizations. And learning what I learned about CARE, I used that tool to designate CARE as a foreign terrorist organization. And you know full well why that designation is deserved. But CARE took offense, and they filed a federal lawsuit trying to overturn my designation. When we got into the lawsuit, we said, you know, we are going to use this opportunity to prove to the world exactly what CARE has done.
0: Beautiful.
1: And so we issued a discovery request to have CARE turn over every bank record, every financial transaction, every person they've met, every time they've traveled to any foreign-based terrorist country or location. We're going to get access to all of their financial records that will show who they've given money to, who they've gotten money from, what they've paid for, what they have gotten paid to do. And this is the first time anybody has been able to dig this deeply into the CARE operations. And what happened this week is the federal judge in the court in which this case is pending granted our request to have CARE turn those documents over. And I think CARE is in full-on panic mode right now.
0: This is so critical for the entire nation. So critical for the entire nation what you're doing here, Governor. So important, because this organization has gotten away with pretending to be a civil rights organization when its CEO sat there in the Marriott Hotel in Philadelphia next to the International Airport. They were bugged in that room, part of the Holy Land Foundation, unindicted co-conspirators, and he's the one that hatched this idea that they would create this entity in the United States to get people elected, to get people on the courts, to get into the media. They've been hugely successful all over the country, in every state, in every city. This is very, very important. And I guess you got a pretty decent judge, because some judges may not have ruled this way.
1: Well, this is a Trump-appointed judge in Austin, Texas, of all places, who ruled the right way. And so, Mark, what we've been is persistent. We have uncovered CARE for what they are, as you just articulated. And now we are exposing that for the first time to many people across our state and many people across the country. And some of the Holy Land litigation took place in the state of Texas. Mm. Convictions took place in Dallas, Texas. And so this is not the first time that there's been illegal interaction between the state and the federal government and CARE in Texas. And we're going pedal to the metal right now to uncover any type of transaction they've been involved in, because we want to show the world they've been funding terror all these years. They've been funded because of their terror-based actions. They've been consorting with terrorists in locations across the globe. And we are going to ensure that my designation of them as a foreign terrorist organization is going to be upheld.
0: Well, this is wonderful, and for some reason, the Democrat Party and they work very closely together, which is very troubling. I know you only have a few minutes. Let me move on. Your state seems to be targeted, other states too, by this movement of Islamists with these mosques that they're building outside of Plano, Texas, which I'm very, very familiar with. When I got out of law school, I actually started working for Texas Instrument. I don't know if I ever told you that. But nonetheless,
1: you never.
0: What can be done about it?
1: You never told me.
0: I never told you. There you go.
1: Oh. You say, what can be done about it?
0: Yeah.
1: Yeah, so we've taken action. And the first attempt to do this was called Epic City. And as soon as they got going, we found out that there were nothing but fraudulent negotiations and plans and actions on their part in trying to create this so-called Epic City. And through state investigations by almost a half a dozen state agencies and through legal actions that were taken, we were able to eliminate Epic City and what their plans were. So what they did, they tried to rebrand themselves as the Meadow and got some different land and tried to build exactly on the Meadow what they wanted to build on Epic City. Well, it turned out they violated the law again, and that legal action has been taken against them, halting their ability to build the Meadow, halting their ability to build Epic City. And I signed a law banning organizations like this from creating Muslim or Islamic compounds, creating no-go zones, and that's not legal in the state of Texas now. So we're using the full force of the legislature, of the law, and law enforcement to make sure that we're not going to have any Muslim-only communities, whether it be in the Epic City or elsewhere in the state of Texas.
0: Well, I want to thank you, because they're trying to create these segregated communities throughout the country, politically located, to have the biggest influence possible. It's all part of a national plan, and they're all involved in groups like CARE, for that matter. And I know you have to run, and we'll have you back one of these days, Governor. We're big fans of yours. God bless you, my friend.
1: Take care. Great one. Take care.
0: All right, you too. Be well. Man, if we had governors like this in every state, you know what I mean, Rich? In New York, you have a shot at getting, at least getting Hochul out, and he sounded pretty good. And so we can hope for the best there, right? Bruce Blakeman sounded pretty good to me. All right. I want to share two stories. Seems the mainstream media hasn't connected, but we'll connect them. Story one, the U.S. Treasury's own 2025 financial report. It shows $6 trillion in assets and $47 trillion in liabilities. Now, last time I checked, that's $41 trillion of negative value, which means no value. Now, the word for that is insolvency. And if you take into consideration unfunded liabilities by the federal government, it's over $300 trillion off budget. Now, the 2021 gold prices since 2021 and the U.S. debt have both moved in the same direction, up, because the market already knows that the government keeps printing and printing and printing. And did you know interest on the debt right now is bigger than the entire defense budget? It's over $1 trillion. That's the interest. Now, here's story number two. In 2025, global gold demand passed 5,000 tons for the first time ever. Meanwhile, mine production grew only 1%. You can't print gold, so what is that? Supply and demand. There's not enough supply to meet demand. And the demand, obviously, now is significant. Now, this is why I trust monetary gold. There's a lot of gold companies out there. 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

0: speaking of tears, Governor Abbott was. The piece in the New York Post that CARE was cutting $1,000 checks for anti-Israel agitators who've been disciplined by colleges. And this is dated November 18, 2025, so a few months back. So CARE was paying students $1,000 who vandalized buildings, assaulted students, and shut down classes. And Newsom just handed them $41 million of your federal tax dollars. So you see the difference? The Democrats like the Islamists. The Democrats like these terrorist front groups. How else do you explain it? How else do you explain $41 million spent by California, our federal tax money, to support a terrorist front group? For God's sakes, what the hell's going on here? And we have this story from November that CARE was cutting checks for $1,000 for anti-Israel agitators. Now, Texas has done the right thing. They have labeled them a terrorist organization or a terrorist supporting organization. Governor Abbott, Governor DeSantis has done the same thing. And in California, they're paying them $41 million. And the Democrats are doing this all over the country. All over the country. This group needs to be obliterated. And what do I mean by that? It needs to be named nationally a terror front organization. Nationally. It's part of Hamas, and Hamas is part of the Muslim Brotherhood. And I don't give a damn if Qatar likes the Muslim Brotherhood. The Muslim Brotherhood should be designated a terror group throughout the United States of America by our federal government. This group, CARE, should be criminally investigated. It should be investigated by the IRS. That is the Treasury Department. It should be investigated by the Criminal Division of the Justice Department. And they ought to be investigating the people who run this damn thing. And if they can take any kind of naturalized citizenship away from them, if they deceived us in order to get it, and if they don't have it, deport their asses. Kick them the hell out of here. I don't care if the Democrat Party likes it or not. We know they hate America. I wrote a whole book on it. CARE. I'm so proud of what Texas is doing and Abbott's doing with CARE. This has been my wildest dream for decades. Ask Mr. Producer. Waiting for them to sue me so I could countersue them and get all the discovery. Remember, Rich? I've been talking about that for years. And now they dealt with the wrong governor in the wrong state, Texas. And I feel the same thing would happen to them in Florida. And a few of these other solid states. That's why it pays to have these great governors. We shouldn't overlook any of them. Nobody gets coronated as a presidential nominee in the Republican Party who's not an incumbent president. This is not an attack on J.D. or anybody else. It simply is not. But we have to have a vibrant, vigorous primary and to make sure whoever comes out is able to duke it out with the other side because they are power hungry and they want to destroy the country and we can't lose. Let's go to John, Phoenix, Arizona, on the Mark Levin app. John, how are you?
1: Thanks for taking my call. Long-time listener, second-time caller. Here's my question. I'm getting discouraged about Trump's potential decision to take this deal, I'm using air quotes, from Iran. My question is, if he makes a deal with them that does not include achieving the objectives he set out to do, is that a permanent stain on his legacy, one that is a disappointment to people who voted for him three times, like myself, and have watched him restore America as a superpower on the world stage and the faith in America for Americans. And so I'm just interested to hear your input on that. Thank you.
0: Well, you're welcome. I don't know yet because I don't know if there's a deal and I don't know what the deal is. That'll be very important, the details, if there is one. And number two, what I'll be looking for is how in the world are you going to monitor this? How are you going to enforce it? Because there have been efforts in the past to do exactly that. So what I've been doing is not attacking or anything of the sort. What I've been doing is saying, here's my view. And my view is we're there, the military's there, our ships are there, our jets are there, our bombers are there. Let's get it over with. I don't believe they're going to go away 10 or 20 years. I don't believe they're going to stop in 10 or 20 years. I've explained why over and over again. And I can understand why people are disappointed or what have you, but no need to be yet, because nothing in that regard has happened yet. And I'm hoping we can also count on the regime there to screw things up. There's a ceasefire right now in name only, I think, as well. I'll put it that way, because there's still firing missiles. There's little mosquito fleets still running around there. The UAE still having to deal with it and so forth. So technically it's not there anymore, but we can call it whatever we want. We can call it a kumquat. But they don't act like a regime that wants a deal. But if they do want a deal, it's going to be a deal that's intended to be broken, in my humble opinion. So it'll be very interesting to me to see what it is, and I hope there isn't one. Now, that said, here's the deal. If there is something like that, what will the Democrats say? The Democrats will say he chickened out. The Democrats will say this is like Obama 2.0, even if it isn't. The Democrats will say, we didn't really achieve anything. There wasn't an imminent threat. You know, they're going to spin, spin, spin. So my advice is, don't listen to what the Democrats say. Don't listen to what the woke right neo-fascist isolationists say. Don't listen to what any of these people say, the media, because no matter what he does, it's going to be wrong, including what I encourage our government to do. Just do the right thing. Stay the course. Finish them off. Arm the people there. That's an essential element of this. If we don't do that, I don't know how we get rid of the regime. The people will rise up. They have risen up, and they've been slaughtered. They need a fighting chance. We red-blooded Yanks, we believe in arming freedom fighters, people who resist these tyrannies that want to destroy us. And we should do it. We've done it before. We did it under Reagan. It can be done. I don't know if the CIA is up to the task anymore. Bill Casey was up to the task. I just don't know what's going on. Maybe some of this is going on, and it should go on. The president said the Kurds stole some weapons. I don't have any weapons the Kurds stole, so give them to somebody else to get to the people there. It can be done. It can be figured out. So we'll see. I don't know what's going to happen here. I give you my opinion here. I give you my opinion on the Liberty's Voice podcast. I hope you're listening to that on Rumble and YouTube, and also, of course, on Fox. And I'm going to talk about this, my opening statement, my opening monologue on Saturday. You might want to check in there. And, of course, Sunday, we're going to have General Keane and we're going to have Newt Gingrich. That'll be very important as well. But, John, you're not the only one who's starting to be concerned or thinking this way and so forth and so on. I do know this. The Republican Party and MAGA conservatives are going to stand by the president. So the base will stand with him. And if we take this to the full end of a victory, and we do that, the polls will follow, the politics will follow in a positive way. If it's perceived as a non-victory some way, and that's how the Democrats are going to try and define this, that could be a problem. We salute our armed forces, police officers, firefighters, emergency personnel, our truckers and ICE. We thank you all. And all of you, great Americans. Thank you for all that you do each and every day. And I will see you right here tomorrow. God bless.
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7: 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It's an odd way to hold a ceasefire. I'm John Gulley from the 24-Hour Breaking News Center.
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6: On the ones.
7: Well, in Plano, you got an accident blocking the HOV lane along southbound 75 right at Park Boulevard. Stop and go traffic all the way back to Parker Road. And in Duncanville, got a bit of road work blocking off the exit from eastbound I-20 to northbound Highway 67. Your WBAP forecast from the on-time experts, 24-7 Weather Center. Mostly cloudy tonight with a low around 62. And then tomorrow, holding on to a 20% chance of rain tomorrow morning, a little bit in the early afternoon, and then once again overnight. Outside that, you're looking at mostly cloudy skies with a high of 81 and a low of 66. It is 69 degrees in Dallas, 65 in Fort Worth. The United States military fired on Iranian military targets in response to a missile, drone, and small boat attack. Fox's Ashley Webster is in Tel Aviv.
8: U.S. Central Command saying that, look, U.S. forces intercepted these unprovoked Iranian attacks and responded with self-defense strikes to targeted launch sites within Iran. The Iranian attack came as U.S. Navy destroyers were crossing the Strait of Hormuz to the Gulf of Oman. A CENTCOM statement saying in part, quote, Iranian forces launched multiple missiles, drones, and small boats as USS Truxtun, USS Rafael Peralta, and USS Mason transited the International Sea Passage. Now, the statement does go on to say that all inbound threats were eliminated.
7: No damage or injuries have been reported by CENTCOM. The border czar, Tom Homan, threatens to deploy more ICE agents than you could ever have seen before into New York after Governor Kathy Hochul promised to sign a set of bills to limit the state's cooperation with federal immigration enforcement to only criminal matters. On Fox's The Will Cain Show, Homan says that endangers cooperation with local jails and puts more roadblocks in the way of President Trump's immigration agenda.
9: So rather than one agent taking the custody of one bad guy in the safety and security of a jail, which is safer for the officer, safer for the alien, and safer for the community, she's going to allow him to be released back in the street.
7: In your money news brought to you by NetWorthRadio.com, some food delivery drivers are getting extra gas money.
10: The DoorDash food ordering and delivery company says it expects to spend more than $50 million in the second quarter of the year on extra pay for drivers in the U.S. and Canada to offset an increase in gas prices. It announced the program in March. Investors are told on a conference call the gas relief is being paid for by pulling back on some planned investments and that there will be similar adjustments if the gas relief program is extended. Chris Foster, Fox News.
7: And I'm John Cooley. Keep connected, DFW, for the latest on the war in Iran. 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
12: How did I lose weight? 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
13: Great radio stations across the land, along with Sam and Polo. It is the Joe Pags Show. Glad to have you. Thanks. I appreciate you stopping by. There's a lot going on, lots to get to today. A couple of big interviews. Tudor Dixon is going to be on. She is a podcaster, but she also ran for governor of the great state of Michigan. I wish she would have won because Michigan would be in a lot better stead. But she got a lot to say about what's going on in the future of Michigan, why Michigan is sort of ground zero or the place to watch when it comes to what's going to happen across the nation. There's a lot going on there. We've got a lot of stations in Michigan. I have a lot of history in Michigan. Make sure you stick around to hear that. It's going to be a very interesting interview for sure. Chip Roy also, who's a U.S. representative for now, he's not running for re-election. He is, in fact, running for the attorney general's job of the great state of Texas. He talks a lot about these Islamist enclaves that are happening in the state of Texas and beyond. He also talks about the Mamdani Act that he is proposing, which is pretty interesting. Make sure you stick around for that. Remember, he's the original author of the SAVE Act, now known as the Save America Act, something that the Senate just can't get done because Senate Republicans are weak. Weak as can be. Something not weak is an announcement by Caroline Leavitt. I think this is great. New baby girl, Viv, or Viviana, has been born. CNN reports it. I wonder if CNN will be fair about how they report about Caroline Leavitt having another baby. Remember, Marco Rubio, Sam, I don't know if you saw this, but when Marco Rubio walked out the other day in the press room, he said, I am filling in for Caroline Leavitt. He literally said that.
14: Right.
13: Which
14: right.
13: I think was hilarious. So Caroline Leavitt had her second child. This is the headline. Caroline Leavitt announces birth of baby girl. Eileen Grafe, I think, wrote it over at CNN. White House Press Secretary Caroline Leavitt on Thursday, today, announced the birth of her daughter, Viviana, saying she is perfect and healthy. On May 1st, Viviana, a.k.a. Vivi, joined our family. Our hearts instantly exploded with love. Levitt said in a post on Instagram, she is perfect and healthy, and her big brother is joyfully adjusting to life with his new baby sister. We're enjoying every moment in our blissful newborn bubble, she added. And there's a picture. She looks great. She looks very happy. There's a little baby. Look at the new baby. Little baby. This is Levitt's second child with husband Nicholas Riccio. Less than a week before she gave birth, Levitt was at the White House Correspondents' Dinner, and entertainer Oz Perlman, known as Oz the Mentalist, was attempting to guess her baby's name. During his reveal, he guessed the name Vivian. Attendees became aware of the gunman trying to get into the room right then. They were asking the name of Caroline's child that he didn't know. President Donald Trump told CBS News 60 Minutes about the incident. While Levitt is on maternity leave, cabinet members have been asked to help, help brief the press. Secretary of State Marco Rubio made his debut as in the press briefing room on Tuesday, with one White House official calling him a natural and praising the secretary for his message on Iran. Vice President J.D. Vance is also expected to make an appearance. Treasury Secretary Scott Bessent and other TV thoroughbreds could be tapped, and maybe even the president himself can make an appearance, per the official. All right, CNN does not bash her. I expected them to say the polarizing press secretary or something like that, or the Trump supporting, the Trump lackey or something like that. No, nothing like that happened. They actually were pretty fair about it, which I appreciate. I'm glad to hear that. Then there's Tennessee, where there's mayhem again, led by that Justin Pearson idiot that I showed you video of if you were watching, and I played you audio of if you were listening, is pretending to be MLK and Malcolm X had a baby. He's really just a guy who doesn't speak like that at all and ran for president of his college 10 years ago and spoke kind of like I do. Now he's very, very different. He's a civil rights leader or something, which is stupid. Then there's another guy. What's his name? It's also two J's. Justin Jones. All right, so this guy is another rabble-rouser in the Tennessee House. They big mad because the Tennessee Republicans did what they can do. Let me say this before I give you the story. Let me say this out loud. Tough. Deal with it. Get over it. Have a nice day. Here's the story from NBC News. Tennessee Republicans passed map dividing up state's lone majority black district. Okay. And they have the right to. The new map, which comes in response to last week's U.S. Supreme Court redistricting ruling, puts Republicans in position to pick up a House seat in the midterm elections. Good. Let me reiterate. Good. Sounds good. You want to make Democrat districts like they have throughout the entirety of New England? Like they have through the entirety of California, like they have through the entirety of Illinois. You can do that. If you elect those people, they can make those districts. The story goes on to say, and by the way, they're showing a picture. Racism is not patriotism, yelling some riot, yelling protester person. Another person's holding a sign that says, Memphis ain't never erased. It's an acronym that spells Maine. What does that mean? Is Maine a thing in Tennessee? It must have a local significance, or she's just stupid. She's like, I got a good one. It's Maine. And then just wrote it. I don't know. Kind of dumb. Jane C. Tim wrote this. Tennessee's Republican-led legislature passed a new congressional map dividing up the state's lone majority black district, swiftly responding to the U.S. Supreme Court's majority redistricting ruling last week. The redrawn district lines, which Governor Bill Lee is expected to sign into law, put Republicans in position to gain a seat in this fall's midterm elections and secure full control over Tennessee's congressional delegation. The new map carves up a Memphis-based seat held by longtime Representative Steve Cohen, Democrat from Tennessee, into three districts, spreading the Democratic voters into more rural Republican districts that stretch hundreds of miles east. It further divides the Nashville metropolitan area, the state's other Democratic stronghold, into five districts. The split of majority black Shelby County, as well as a five-way split in the Nashville metro area, creates a map that leans 9-0 Republican instead of the current 8-1 split. Good. Did I mention good? That's what happens. That's what happens. I haven't read this entire story yet. I will guarantee you this reporter doesn't make any mention of Massachusetts, of Rhode Island, of Vermont, of Maine. They're not going to make any mention of California, of Illinois, with the minuscule, if any, Republican seats. You've got a 35% Republican state in Massachusetts, not one Republican seat. 17% Republican representation out of California, although it's a 40% Republican state. I'm guessing now, I could be wrong, Jane C. Tim might surprise me in this story. She might actually come forward and say, you know, this is just balancing things out after all the gerrymandering in the blue states. I'm sorry. I made myself laugh. She's going to say that. She's going to say that. That'd be crazy. The long districts run across Tennessee's distinct geographic regions and tie voters from different media markets and time zones together to achieve the desired partisan impact. Lee moved quickly to call lawmakers into a special session this week to take up the new map proposed ahead of Tennessee's August 6th primaries. The State House passed the map without any Republicans speaking in defense of it. When one member rose to speak, members of the public watching the proceedings from the gallery began chanting and yelling so loudly that the House Speaker called the vote as Democratic members stood and walked out on the session. You know, I don't see the, maybe they'll have it later in the story, but I was looking into the story earlier. There are all sorts of representatives standing on tables, on desks, yelling and screaming, acting the fool. I don't see that here. Just shows them orderly walking out. Huh. Quote, this is not a special session. This is a white power rally and a white power grab, said Democratic State Representative Gloria Johnson, who represents Knoxville. Vote yes. You're telling everyone you're racist. As the states, I guess nobody's racist in those states that I mentioned earlier. That's all okay. That's all okay. It's not racist. But it's racist if you make it more Republican. Now, nobody, and not even the reporter, can claim they did this to make it more white. No, they did it to make it more Republican. Now, if you think that all Republicans are white, you're kind of stupid. President Trump got a large number of Latinos, a large number of black voters, larger than we've seen in a long time. Back to the story. As the state Senate discussed the map, protesters chanting outside the chamber could be heard. Tennessee is a conservative state, said Senator John Stevens, a Republican who sponsored the bill. Its congressional delegation should reflect that. Stevens said the maps were drawn to elect more Republicans using census data, which Democrats questioned, noting the census does not include partisan data. And then there's a picture of people holding signs and acting very orderly. Isn't it interesting, Sam, because I've seen a bunch of video today of them being disorderly.
14: Right,
13: me too. Dancing around and acting the fool and standing on tables. Oh, the only pictures that she wants to show, they're just orderly holding signs. Senator Ramesh Akbari, a Memphis Democrat and the caucus minority leader, urged her colleagues to vote against the map. When you had an opportunity to do right, you did you beat people back on Edmund Pettus Bridge? She said in the floor speech, when you had an opportunity to do right, did you vote to make sure that those black folks in Memphis who believe in this state, who pay their taxes, who work just like everyone else, have a right to be politically represented, as well as by folks who share their interest and who advocate for them at a federal level? Wait a second. So she's saying only black people can be represented by black people. Well, that seems awfully racist to me. If I'm your representative, why can't I represent you? Too white? I don't understand. It's weird. As in the House, the map passed the Senate amid shouting from protesters and Democratic lawmakers. One senator stood on a desk, they did say it, with a what appeared to be a bedsheet emblazoned with "No Jim Crow 2.0 and Stop the TN Steal. Other members turned their backs on the Senate dais. Now, they do show this idiot, and I do mean that, Justin Jones, who's burning a rebel flag or something. Tennessee will become the ninth state to enact new congressional map ahead of the midterms, an unusually active mid-decade redistricting cycle that started last year when President Donald Trump urged Republicans-led states to redraw their lines to shore up the party's narrow House majority. Republicans could pick up as many as 14 seats as a result of the campaign, compared with upward of 10 for Democrats, though several maps still face litigation. There's a map of what the changes are, pop, pop, pop. Jane C. Timms does an okay job. I mean, not great, but okay. Then we go to the Gateway Pundit that actually shows a lot of the mayhem, shows a lot of the mess. I don't think I can play this because there's going to be all sorts of profanity on it. But suffice it to say, there are all sorts of X posts and Instagram posts showing the mayhem, people standing on desks, people acting the fool, people jumping up and down like idiots. You know, something that didn't happen when Virginia was redrawing. No, they just protested by taking him to court. And looks like they're probably going to win in court. You can't make it 11 or 10 to 1 Democrat when it's 6 to 5 Republican right now, because your state or your Commonwealth Constitution says you have to go through this means to redistrict. You can't just say, we're just going to suspend the Constitution for now. This is the headline from Gateway Pundit. Absolute chaos erupts. A little bit different than the NBC headline. Absolute chaos erupts as Tennessee Republicans pass new congressional map which eliminates states only Democrat and black majority seat. This is by Cullen Leinbarger. Republicans struck back in Tennessee after crooked Democrats in Virginia decided to ignore their state constitution. This is written so much differently. It's so funny. It's just written, I mean, it's better, I think. Tried to steal four GOP seats. Now the left is screaming and crying like babies on Thursday. Today, the Tennessee

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8: Thanks, appreciate you stopping by. There's a lot going on. Tudor Dixon will be on the program. Also, Chip Roy. Don't miss a second of that. Interesting question over in the chat. You know, we live stream the show on video as well. In the chat, somebody asked me, does that change how you vote or who can vote? No. No, you still have a vote. See, when people say that this somehow takes away their franchise, it doesn't. When they say it somehow takes away their ability to vote, we've gone back to Jim Crow, that's not true. None of that's true. The only argument they try to make that they can kind of explain is it waters down the vote for somebody or the other. And my answer is, cry me a river. Okay? And the reason I say that is, we get calls from Boston all the time. People in Massachusetts love this show. I love them back. I'm a Yankee fan. Don't kill me. The Red Sox-Yankees thing, that's a great rivalry. But as far as Boston, it seems to be a lot of people that I would get along with very well. Somehow, the blue has dominated the city for a long time, and nobody complains that there is an Asian woman as the mayor. And I wouldn't either if she were conservative. Problem I have with Michelle Wu is that she's a liberal nutjob, progressive socialist wannabe. And she's a racist. She has the non-white, you know, holiday parties every year. But somehow, an Asian American got that job, and nobody's complaining. Okay, we're all happy now, because as long as it's not a white man. See, this is an anti-white man thing that's going on in this country. But nobody complains that their vote is watered down if they live in a part of Boston. What do they call it? They call it the North End, right? The North End of Boston, where the red is and where the great Italian food is, I'm told. Those people don't have a voice. They're disenfranchised, but they can still go and vote. Can I make the argument that their vote is watered down because of the situation in that state? I could. I'm not. I would rather tell them, make sure everybody who's a conservative or a Republican votes in Massachusetts, make sure your voter rolls are clean and clear, and you might have a chance. I'm not out here complaining about racism against white people. I think it is politicianism against Republicans. So you can't say it's anti-black or it's racist or it waters down or takes away your franchise because it's Mississippi or Tennessee. At the same time, you're not allowing us to say that about what's happening in Massachusetts. You get it? What's good for the goose, good for the gander. Keep it here.
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10: 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I'm John Cooley from the 24-Hour Breaking News Center.
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7: On the ones.
10: In Fort Worth, road construction has shut down the eastbound side of North Loop 820 between Beach Street and Roof Snow Drive. Your WBAP forecast from the on-time experts 24-7 Weather Center. Mostly cloudy tonight with a low around 62. 20% chance of rain hovering over tomorrow. Outside that, we're looking at a high near 81, low of 66, and a mostly cloudy day and night. It is 68 degrees in Dallas, 65 in Fort Worth. President Donald Trump speaks to reporters near the reflecting pool in Washington and discusses the current state of negotiations with Iran.
11: We're negotiating with the Iranians. We have, you probably heard, we took our three destroyers and we rammed them through some pretty big stuff today, and we knocked the hell out of them.
10: U.S. Central Command confirms the strikes do not signal a resumption of combat, but was an act of self-defense following Iranian drones attempting to fire at three Navy destroyers. The FBI says the March terrorist attack on Austin 6th Street was a lone actor. The FBI says the gunman, a Senegalese immigrant wearing the Property of Allah t-shirt, was not tied to any terror group. Instead, investigators believe the man was inspired to launch his deadly attack due to the U.S. and Israeli strikes on Iran, adding the gunman had an affinity for Iran's former leader, 19-year-old Ryder Harrington, 30-year-old Jorge Penderson, and 21-year-old Satya Sanmuga Sundaram were killed in that deadly shooting, while more than a dozen others were wounded before Austin police killed the gunman. In your money news brought to you by NetWorthRadio.com, President Donald Trump says goods from European Union will face higher tariff rates if the 27-member bloc fails to approve last year's trade framework by July 4th. I'm John Cooley. Keep connected, DFW, for the latest in the war in Iran. 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
12: Well, gas prices start heading back down now that a deal with Iran seems close. 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
12: 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And Chief Meteorologist Brad Barton has your weather on the ones. 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

0: Right, great to have you. Thanks. I appreciate you stopping by. There's a lot going on, lots to get to. I'll take one quick call on redistricting because I think it's important that we understand exactly how it's happening. Then I want to get into Tom Homan showed up in several different places today. And Tom Homan was talking about whether people are going to get amnesty. There's this underlying current right now and people actually reporting from unidentified sources within the administration that President Trump is talking about amnesty before the midterm elections. Well, that there is no evidence whatsoever that that's true. None. Other than I think it's the Democrat shills that are inside the legacy media pushing for liberals to win or Democrats to win in November. I think you're going to see a major push between now, May 7th, and the beginning of November when this midterm happens. You're going to see a major push by the legacy media to pretend like Trump is not doing what Trump said that he would do and maybe get some of those middle voters to vote for the left. Trust me when I say that's what they generally do. But there are some reports out there right now that, in fact, there is talk about giving amnesty to millions of people here illegally. And again, there is not one iota of information to suggest that's happening. In fact, I'll have some sound bites from Tom Homan in a second to explain exactly what is going on. And he addresses that directly. Mike, though, in the meantime, Mississippi, what's going on? Hi.
1: Oh, not much, man. Love your show.
0: Thank you.
1: Redistricting, please explain to us dummies what it means, because if you put it all red and a Democrat wins, does that make it a Democrat seat?
0: I'm not sure what you mean. If they make it all red and a Democrat wins, how would a Democrat win if it's all red?
1: Okay, if it's all red seats,
0: yeah,
1: in a state,
0: yes,
1: and a Democrat runs in one of those seats,
0: yes,
1: and wins, does,
0: yes,
1: that make it a Democrat seat?
0: Yes. Absolutely.
1: It does.
0: Yes.
1: Well, it don't make no sense then. But I kind of get where you're coming from. But
0: Hold on a second. Before you go, I want to understand what doesn't make sense. Let's say you got a state that has 10 seats, and all 10 seats are up for re-election every 2 years. That's what's happening in November this year. And five of those seats go red, yeah, five go blue. That means five are Democrat, five are Republican in the House of Representatives. If they all 10 go blue, then you got 10 Democrats that go. If they all 10 go red, then you got 10 Republicans that go. What don't you understand? I want to help.
1: Well, I mean, why redistrict?
0: Because the redistricting reapportions what the seats are. You're still going to have 10 seats. Let's say it's the 10 seats that I just gave an example of. You're still going to have 10,
1: okay,
0: but you can redraw the lines where those districts grab a little bit more from Nashville, a little bit less from Memphis, a little bit more from this area. You know what I mean? So you can redistrict them, still the same number of people in the district, but it might be more likely to be blue or it might be more likely to be red if you change where the lines are in the district.
1: Oh, I know what you're talking about on that part.
0: But yeah,
1: it kind of seems like it's null and void. If you do a red seat and a Democrat wins, it turns it blue.
0: Yes,
1: that's what I'm talking about.
0: Right, they're doing it because it's more likely to be red or more likely to be blue if they change the lines that way. Mike, it's a great question. We love you, Mississippi. It's a great question. It really is, because it's assumed that Texas just added five Republican seats. That's assumed. Are the seats Republican now? No. It's a redistrict map. There are new lines or borders for the district that have been drawn by the state legislature here in Texas. And in November, it's assumed, because of the population makeup in those districts, that they will go red. Could they go blue? Absolutely. Absolutely. If enough Democrats, you know, spend enough money and say the red guy or the Republican guy is better than the blue guy or the Democrat guy, or the Republican is not as good as the blue guy, yeah, every single one of those five added seats could, it's not likely, be Democrat seats. So it's not null and void unless there's some major shift that goes on in those districts. The redistricting here in Texas was to make it more likely those five seats will go red, and they probably will. The redistricting in California was to make it more likely that those new districts or those realigned districts will go blue, and they probably will. The districts are made up in Massachusetts to make sure they all go blue. The districts are made up in Illinois to make sure most of them go blue, if not all of them. All of New England, the districts are set up to where they will go blue. And that's just the way it happens. In New York, it's generally so they'll go blue, although they do have some red representation, thankfully, but they're weak. Like, Mike Lawler is a weak guy from New York because he wants to give some path to citizenship to people who are here illegally. So, great question. It really is. In fact, in New York, segue. Kathy Hochul, the governor of New York, has decided she would like to order ICE agents to unmask. And she wants to continue with sanctuary state policies in New York. Tom Holman responds to that in a second. But here's the story from our friends at Newsmax. New York Governor Hochul orders ICE agents to unmask. This is written by I'm Not Sure. New York's governor on Thursday, today, ordered federal immigration agents operating in her state to not wear masks, a move likely to be challenged by President Trump's administration after courts overturned a similar effort in California. Since the beginning of Trump's mass deportation campaign, agents from Immigration and Customs Enforcement have typically covered their faces officially to avoid being identified and potentially threatened outside of work. Quote, for ICE, wearing masks without good cause is nothing short of an intimidation tactic, a cowardly attempt to evade responsibility, New York Governor Kathy Hochul, a leading Democrat opponent of Trump and his immigration policy, said Thursday, today. Images of heavily armed masked plainclothes officers in U.S. cities, including Minneapolis, policing citizens and non-citizens alike, garnered international attention earlier this year, peaking when ICE officers shot dead two Americans in the Midwestern city. Okay, a couple of problems with that sentence. Images of heavily armed masked plainclothes officers in U.S. cities, including Minneapolis, most of them were certainly wearing uniforms. So calling them plainclothes is not correct. Most, if not all of them, were. Policing citizens and non-citizens. They're not policing citizens unless the citizens interfere with their operations. They're not there to be police officers. So that is not true at all. They were certainly policing non-citizens. Garnered international attention earlier this year, peaking when ICE officers shot dead two Americans in the Midwestern city. That's not true. An ICE officer killed Renee Good, and all the video shows her driving into him and hitting him with her SUV. But the guy Preddy was killed by CBP. That is not ICE. That's Customs and Border Protection. So the writer of this story did not take the time to learn exactly what was going on. And I'm betting this is from a wire service and not from Newsmax, although Newsmax posted it on the site. As well as the restriction on face coverings, Hochul announced that ICE agents would no longer be permitted to enter schools, libraries, community centers, polling sites, and other sensitive locations without a judicial warrant. She also forbade local police from cooperating with the agency in any operation conducted solely on immigration grounds. That makes it a sanctuary order that she's putting out there, I added. Quote, our officers paid for by local taxpayer dollars were hired to protect their communities. They're not there to do federal government's bidding, Hochul added. Trump's border czar Tom Holman recently warned that what's going to happen with places like New York, and if people pass ridiculous legislation not to work with us, we're going to flood the zone. Let's have him actually say it. He's responding to New York and other sanctuary states and cities.
2: Well, Governor Hochul, I'm not asking either. I said it, we're going to do it. No, she wants to sign legislation. She supports this legislation. It's going to lock us out of jails. It's going to end 287G agreements. And it's going to prevent us from arresting a criminal alien in safety and security of a jail. We have partnerships in New York, you know, throughout the state. Not everywhere, but she wants to end the partnerships we currently have, which means now we got to send a whole team to look for a criminal that we could arrest in the safety and security of a jail, which is safer for the officers, safer for the aliens, certainly safer for the community. So you're forcing us into the neighborhoods to find this person, which means since we lost the efficiencies of the jails that you want to lock us out of, now we got to send a whole team out there to find this person. So, of course, we're going to increase manpower a lot. And not only that, she says she wants to protect the migrant communities. Really? Because now we arrest an illegal alien. We can't rent a bed from any of the sheriffs in New York State. So what are we going to do? We're going to arrest an illegal alien. We're going to fly them to Texas, Arizona, to one of the detention facilities there, away from their families, away from their attorneys. This is what we have to do because she forces us in this position. And we're going to do it. They're not going to stop us. They can put all the roadblocks they want, but we're going to do this job.
0: There you go. The border czar has said, we're going to do the job. 287G agreements just means that, hey, we've got a detainer, hold on to that person for me, we're going to come and get him or her. Hochul doesn't want to do that. At the same time, she's saying she wants to help keep communities safe in New York with the police that the taxpayers pay for. She doesn't want to keep them safe from people who enter the country illegally, many of them committing more crimes. They usually use this stat that, well, no, a very small percentage, a tiny percentage have been convicted of criminal activity, have been convicted of crimes on top of coming across the border illegally. Let me say the sentence again. The argument from the left is that the vast majority of those who come here illegally don't commit other crimes while here, aren't convicted of other crimes while here. Think about that. They're using the word convicted, which means you get arrested for an alleged crime, You then go to jail, you go to court, you're tried, and then convicted. You know what they're not talking about? How many of them have been charged with crimes? Well, that's interesting, because if you add that number in, some would say it's 60%. Holman today said 60%, which is more than half. So if you add in charged with a crime, yes, in this country, you're innocent until proven guilty. But if you just add into those stats, charged with a crime or convicted of a crime, and then if you add into the stats those who have actually committed crimes in the country from where they came, oh, damn. Now we're talking huge percentage. Because the argument always is Trump said he's going to get the worst of the worst. He's not. He's sending home mothers and fathers and ripping babies from their arms without going through the actual stats. Then there's this lie that though immigrants are less likely to commit crimes than native-born, natural-born Americans. Well, what word didn't they use? They didn't say illegal immigrants. They're saying immigrants. That's a different thing. There are tons of immigrants here. We accept 1 million legally every year, which is a very, very generous thing for this country to do. Holman continued about, because there's this word about, is amnesty going to happen? He continued talking about immigration. He wants to set new records for deportations, and he addresses the amnesty question.
3: Something to the effect of, there are cabinet members talking to the president about that. I believe I've characterized that exchange accurately.
0: This is our friend Will Cain, had him on the show today.
3: Correct me if I'm wrong, but what I'm curious about is what you mean. Are there people in the cabinet advocating for amnesty?
2: You characterize talking points are taken out of context. That interview, we opened the interview when we were talking about policy, talking about where do we go from here, right? Because President Trump did executive orders, had the most secure border ever in Trump 45. President Biden came in, undid it all through executive order. President Trump came back in through executive order. Now we have the most secure border ever in history of this nation. My first comment was, we need congressional action.
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0: This is an activation of the Amber Alert system at the request of the Texas Department of Public Safety. A child abduction out of Keithville, Louisiana, was last to be seen near Allen, Texas. The suspect's vehicle is a white Chevrolet Suburban with Texas license plate VML6061. The missing child is Merlin Agueta, a 13-year-old Hispanic female, 5'5", with black hair, brown eyes, 120 pounds. The suspect is Daniel Mejia, an 18-year-old Hispanic male, 5'7", black hair, brown eyes, weighing 180 pounds. Call Cato's Parish Sheriff's Office with more information. If you see these people, call 911. 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
1: An argument here. Tom Homan, the border czar, who's outside the White House being questioned here, who talks to the president all the time about what the policy is going to be, has now completely shot down that incorrect story about amnesty being on the table. I don't know who pushes garbage like that. It could be a felony in some states. I think I checked that, Sam, if offering amnesty is felonious. It could be. It is without a doubt not happening, according to actual people with actual names like Tom Homan and faces like Tom Homan and like President Trump. Nobody but nobody who actually knows anything about what this administration's thinking has said amnesty. But I like what he said to Will Kane. Yeah, there have been discussions about it because people like those pushing Dignity Act, they without a doubt would like to see it. But it's off the table. It's not happening. 833-JOE-PAGS. 833-563-7247. JOEPAGS.com. We come back. Tom Homan wants to set a record for how many people he deports. We'll have that for you and a whole lot more on the Joe Pags Show. 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
12: Getting your heart broken can be really rough. It'll happen to most of us at some point in our lives. It's not just an emotional experience, it's a physical one too. Often described as getting the wind knocked out of you, a knot in your stomach, trouble sleeping. I recently spoke about this with Dr. Yoram Yovel, a psychiatrist and neuroscientist. He was on my podcast, Chasing Life. Now, he told me heartbreak doesn't have to last forever. And while your inclination might be to withdraw, isolate, and shut down, it's often the opposite of what supports healing. One of the things that helps us the most is reconnecting to other people you love. And the reverse is also true, he said. If someone you care about is struggling, don't give up on them. You hold the power to comfort loved ones that are in deep physical or emotional distress. I'm Dr. Sanjay Gupta, helping you live a better life.
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1: Hi, great to have you. Thanks. I appreciate you stopping by. There's a lot going on, lots to get to. Do me a favor, stop by the YouTube. I posted my monologue yesterday about how Bernie Sanders wants to go and get a bunch of money from billionaires because he thinks he can. It's his money. There's also a short video over on all of the outlets where AOC is saying that you can't possibly earn $1 billion, and then just has some interviewer just agreeing, oh yeah, that's so true. That's so true. Really good point. Which, of course, is not a really good point. It's actually kind of dumb. Of course you can do that. Tom Homan continues about how he wants to get rid of as many people as he can.
15: Water, and we're going to blow it again out of the water next year. So, you know, for those who say we can't possibly move that many people, we'll see.
1: We're going to give it our best shot, he goes on to say. We'll see. People are saying you can't possibly remove that many. In the interview, Tom Homan actually says he believes there are about 20 or 25 million illegal aliens in this country. He thinks the number was pretty high before Biden, then it got even higher after him. And his goal is to deport all of them. So those of you who think are buying this okey-doke about amnesty, I would stop if I were you. A lot more to come. Next hour to be Tudor Dixon and a lot more here on the Joe Pags Show. Stay here.
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0: Iran launches missiles and drones and small boats at a trio of U.S. missile destroyers. The Navy's fine. They took care of it. I'm John Cooley from the 24-Hour Breaking News Center.
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35: On the ones.
0: In Dallas, you got an accident blocking the connector ramp between northbound I-35 east and eastbound 30. Stop and go traffic all the way back to Colorado Boulevard. Meanwhile, in Fort Worth, an accident is blocking the two right-hand lanes of southbound 35 at Highway 121. Stop and go traffic to Northside Drive. Your WBAP forecast from the on-time experts, 24-7 Weather Center. Mostly cloudy for the rest of the night with a low around 62. Tomorrow, got a slight chance of rain, hovering around 20% throughout the morning, around mid-afternoon, and once again overnight. Outside that, we're looking at cloudy skies most of the day with a high of 81, low of 66. It's 68 degrees in Dallas, 65 in Fort Worth. President Trump briefly spoke to reporters around the reflecting pool in Washington, where he reiterated his message on a proposed peace deal to end the conflict in the Middle East.
36: The talks are going very well, but they have to understand if it doesn't get signed, they're going to have a lot of pain.
0: These comments come as the ceasefire remains in place, even though the U.S. recently carried out strikes on Iranian ports, a move that American officials say was in response to an unprovoked attack from the Middle Eastern nation targeting three Navy ships. Police in Garland are identifying an illegal alien from Mexico as the suspect killed after allegedly trying to steal a car with a family inside last weekend.
37: It was all captured on surveillance video that shows the illegal migrant forcefully trying to get into the driver's seat, all while trying to drive off with the family car, with the family of eight still inside, including young children. And as the attack unfolds, the family can be seen scrambling out of the car. And it took nearly a minute of struggle before the carjacker is shot and then killed by the father. Police say that before approaching the family, the suspect had already crashed into two cars and was seen trying to break into other vehicles nearby. Police say the Mexican national was not armed, but was absolutely trying to use force to steal multiple vehicles.
0: Officers say they do not plan to file charges against the father, saying he was acting in self-defense to protect himself and his family. In your money news, brought to you by NetWorthRadio.com, Governor Greg Abbott touts Texas as America's economic engine, with this week's jobs report showing Texas led all states with a gain of 46,000 non-farm jobs over the month of March.
2: Recently released job numbers by the Texas Workforce Commission show Texas reaching a new high of well over 14 million total jobs. Texas gained 117,000 jobs from March of last year to this year, outpacing the national annual job growth rate. Texans working, including self-employed Texans, totaled more than 15 million. Clayton Neville, WBAP News.
0: And I'm John Cooley. 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
1: Great radio stations all over the place. I appreciate you stopping by along with Sam and Polo's getting it done. It is the Joe Pags Show. Thanks a lot for being here. There's a lot going on, lots to get to. Tudor Dixon at the bottom of the hour. Tudor Dixon is somebody who I think should be the governor of Michigan. She's got a podcast now. She ran last time. Whitmer has been an absolute mess. Tudor Dixon, I think, lost to Bill Schuette, who ended up being the nominee for the Republicans. I believe that's what happened last time. But either way, you've got to get rid of Whitmer. You've got to get rid of the Democrat-controlled House and Senate there, although it's only by one vote in each chamber. You've got to stop with this Dana Nessel mess. What a mess this attorney general is. Just an absolute clown. Anti-American Dana Nessel. And Dana, if you're listening, you probably are. You're a mess, and you're anti-American. When you threaten to arrest journalists who are telling the truth about the COVID situation, that told me who you are. You should not be anywhere near an office of authority in Michigan. So we're going to have her at the bottom of the hour. Don't miss a second of that. The billionaire that was attacked verbally by Mamdani in New York, this guy named Ken Griffin. I don't know what he did to get all of his money, but he's got billions of dollars. He's got a penthouse apartment that cost 200 something million dollars. And Mamdani did some short video for social media about he's going to go and get this guy. This guy's thinking about leaving New York. I can't blame him. This is from the NBC affiliate in New York, Channel 4, WNBC. Billionaire Ken Griffin threatens to take business out of New York City after Mamdani video, written by Andrew Siff, for God's sakes. New York City Mayor Zoran Mamdani continues to face questions over his tactics to gain support in taxing New York's rich to fill a $5 billion city budget gap and combat the growing housing crisis. The majority, or the mayor that is, recently called out Ken Griffin by name as he stood outside the billionaire's residence in New York City for a video publicizing Governor Kathy Hochul's proposed pied-à-terre tax on second homes. Like for this penthouse, which hedge fund CEO Ken Griffin bought for $238 million, he said, this pied-à-terre tax is designed for the richest of the rich, Mamdani said. The mayor's words still got a reaction from Griffin 3 weeks later. And now, what the mayor of New York has made clear to my partners, and principally my New York partners, is that we need to double down on our bet on Miami, Griffin said at a conference in Beverly Hills. The billionaire hinted this week that he planned his planned mega tower at 350 Park Avenue with the promise of thousands of jobs is up in the air. New York City Council Speaker Julie Menin entered the fray saying that she reached out to Griffin after the mayor's video. From Manhattan to Queens to Brooklyn to Staten Island, all points in between, blah, blah, blah. This is them promoting themselves. Quote, I did reach out to Ken after the mayor's video because, look, at the end of the day, we need to keep businesses here, Menin said. I don't think personal ad hominem attacks are ever helpful, and we shouldn't be doing them. During a press briefing in the Bronx, the mayor on Wednesday reminded his critics that his argument is about raising tax revenue. Quote, this city is the economic engine, not just of our state, but frankly of our country. And that also includes Ken Griffin, who's a major employer in our city. That does not negate the fact that our tax system is fundamentally broken, Mamdani said, because he's an idiot, I added. What an idiotic thing to say. Mamdani said he's not yet spoken with Griffin personally, but both the council speaker and the governor have a discussion continues about how best to reassure business leaders while also balancing the budget. How do you reassure anybody in New York City? If you say to a billionaire in New York City, I'm going to get you, Ken Griffin, or John Catsimatidis, who says he's probably going to leave too, how do you reach out to the masses via social media and say, I'm going to get that guy or that gal. I'm going to do that. I'm going to do it for you. As not only is Ken Griffin already an employer in New York City, which helps the tax base, obviously, he's talking about adding a bunch of jobs by building more stuff. This reminds me of your girl, AOC. AOC, Alexandria Ocasio-Cortez, who went by Sandy, pull anything on that?
9: Good job.
1: I'm just wondering. So anyway, she's decided that a billionaire doesn't have the ability to earn $1 billion. I kid you not. A billionaire somehow doesn't have the ability to earn $1 billion. There's a video of it. I did a short video for Instagram, Joe Talk Show, for TikTok, Joe Pags, for X, Joe Talk Show, or just go to my website and click on your favorite social media. Just outing her. There's some hosts that sit there going, oh, you're absolutely right. You're absolutely right. Exactly right. What? Tell Elon Musk, who created things that nobody ever thought you could create, that he didn't earn it. Give me a break. Stop hating on the billionaires, because as I said, and as I've said consistently, billionaires hire us. Billionaires generally pay us. We work for them, and we hope to become million or billionaires ourselves one day. Most of us will never make it, but it's a fun ride. It's a fun ride trying to make it happen. But you're telling a guy who's about to bring jobs in that you don't want him there, or you're going to overtax him to prove some point. Well, AOC attacking billionaires, this is the same representative, and I'm startled I have to call her representative, because I think she represents only her own interests. She's the same person that when Amazon was going to move some sort of fulfillment center or something to New York City, it was going to bring in thousands of jobs at $125,000 a year. She lobbied against it, and they decided not to. Damn. Do me a favor. Ask your favorite social media when AOC lobbied against Amazon bringing tons of jobs to New York. I want to know how many jobs there were that she pushed away from the city because she didn't want them there. Now, if it doesn't know what I'm talking about, I'll find it during the break. It should know what I'm talking about. It was probably 3, 4, 5 years ago where Amazon was like, we're going to bring a new facility into New York City. It's going to bring a bunch of jobs. I thought they said thousands of jobs, right? At $125,000 a year. What did you find?
4: Yes. So it was in 2019, and it was 25,000 high paying jobs in Long Island City.
1: Dude, what are we? 25,000 jobs. And I believe I did the math, and it worked out to be six figures per job.
4: Yep, about $150,000 per job with a $2.5 billion investment.
1: She pushed him away. She didn't want them. As she somehow keeps on accruing more wealth, as she somehow is living just fine, as she somehow is still complaining about people. Remember how stupid this person is. You're like, don't call her stupid. That's ad hominem. Don't call her stupid. No, she is. She's stupid. She's the person who sat down, I believe, with Margaret Hoover and said, this is the Trump first term. Hoover says, well, the unemployment rate is low. And AOC's response was, and just let this marinate for a second. Well, that's because people are getting two jobs. What? I'm sorry, what? She thinks one person getting two jobs brings down the unemployment rate. Now, most of you know this. I'm going to say it for those who are new. Most of you know the unemployment rate is based on the pool of workers, the available workers between, I think, 16 and whatever the top end age is. And how many of them are employed and how many of them aren't employed? They only count the ones that are actually in the workforce, which is another metric they shouldn't even be using. But it counts the number of people who have jobs, not the number of jobs they have. You must be stupid. And she is. Oh, talking about, well, I'm not going to call this guy stupid. He's a listener. I don't want to be, Sam, I don't want to be mean.
4: Right.
1: Guy wrote me during the break. Starts off on the wrong foot with me. Okay, you sent me this. I appreciate the staff forwarding this. I'm not even going to say his name. He knows who he is. He's listening right now. But just listen to how it starts. I tuned into your radio show yesterday on 5:50 a.m. in San Antonio. I heard you talking about the congressional redistricting that's happening in many states. You seemed like you're in favor of it. Why is that? Is there a reason why these states are suddenly doing it? It seems like it's political. I was thinking about the saying, two wrongs don't make a right, so it's not right for the Dems to do it. Then why is it okay for Republicans to do it? First of all, you're listening today. I just did that. It was the whole first. You know what I mean, Sam?
4: He tuned into our flagship,
1: KTSA. Yeah. Mm-hmm. He's listening live last hour, and he thinks he heard it yesterday. How is that possible? Yeah. Do you think that if you tune into the radio station, you're hearing yesterday's show?
4: No, that's not how it works.
1: See, that's the difference between us and most podcasters. We do it live. We just do it. Sit down for 3 hours and just say a bunch of words. Bring some entertainment. Bring some knowledge. Bring some information. Bring some opinion. Bring some callers. So, okay, going through the fact that he's listening on the wrong day or thought he was listening on a different day. Two wrongs don't make a right is something my mother would have told me when I was 7. Okay? But your suggestion shows the weakness of the Republican Party. If he's really a Republican, he might not be. Might be a liberal or a Democrat or a progressive trying to shut people like me down who are conservative that want an even balance when it comes to states having representation. So you're saying the Democrats did it for political reasons and the Republicans should take the high road and not do it for political reasons. You know what the end game is? The Democrats win every time. You have to fight fire with fire. You have to do what they're doing back to what they're doing to you. You have to do it. If you don't, they just dominate and overrun you. So yes, if there's going to be zero representation throughout the entire Northeast, just about, zero representation on the coast, or very little, then you should absolutely bring as much representation as you can in the other states where you have an opportunity to. So is it two wrongs making a right, or is it fighting fire with fire? I'm going to say it's fighting fire with fire. But what do I know? 833-JOE-PAGS, 833-563-7247. JoePags.com. I'm glad the billionaire CEO Ken Griffin, I wasn't aware of before this, I'm glad he spoke out. I find it extremely inappropriate for the mayor of a city to call it an individual that he wants to go after and tax higher. I'm going to tax that guy higher, like he was going to get applause from the gallery. Already there are people in New York that regret their vote. This guy's just making it clear to them that they should regret their vote when he does something like this. When you've got the speaker or the whatever it was, the councilwoman who came out and said that she's spoken with Ken Griffin, you know damn well, first of all, in New York City, she is not on Ken Griffin's side necessarily politically. And I don't know Ken Griffin well enough to even know what his side is. But for her to reach out to him and try to calm things down, you know that she knows that Mamdani went way across the line. Never should have done that. But I got to be honest with you. I want him to continue doing that. I don't want him to hide who he is. Now that he got elected, he stopped hiding who he was. The first thing he did was not make busing free, which he said he would do. Second thing he did was say that any grocery store that the city builds is going to cost $30 million to build, which is nuts. The next thing he did was, I know I told you to stop sending in campaign contributions now that I've won. Do me a favor, keep sending those in because we need money for the transition. The guy's just a liar. And he's a liar with a smile. And he crossed the line when he said, this New Yorker is going to pay me more because I said so. You don't have that kind of power, Mom Donnie. Not even for a second. I hope Griffin goes to Miami or here to Texas. I hope he does and takes every job with him. Much as I love New York and New Yorkers, you guys screwed up by electing this guy. He promised affordability. He was lying to your face, and now you know that. 833-JOE-PAGS, 833-563-7247, joepags.com. By the way, that interview with Vance Ginn yesterday, the former chief economist at the White House, was much longer than what I was able to air here on the radio show. It's up and running right now on YouTube, joepags.com/YouTube, joepags.com/YouTube. 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And do me a favor, watch at least 10 minutes of it, because that tells the algorithm that you get

0: Show. It is your Thursday. Tudor Dixon at the bottom of the hour. She is a the former GOP nominee, the Republican nominee for governor of the great state of Michigan. So I think that Schuette was either before or after she ran. It's been a while since we had Tudor on, but we talk about a lot of stuff about Michigan and beyond, because Michigan seems to be sort of ground zero about what's happening around the country. So we talk a lot about that bottom of the hour. I do have that soundbite from AOC when she says something really dumb about how billionaires can't earn it or didn't earn it or something.
1: There's a certain level of wealth and accumulation that is unearned, right?
0: And the idiot that's interviewing her is like, Shader Hinton. She starts laughing.
1: You can't earn $1 billion.
2: That's right.
0: And then the interviewer says, that's right. No, that's wrong.
1: You just can't earn that.
2: That's exactly correct.
0: That is not exactly correct. You're exactly wrong.
1: You can get market power. Huh? You can break rules. You can do all sorts of things.
0: Okay, so you have to break rules to get market power to get $1 billion. You can't earn it. Okay.
1: You can abuse labor laws.
0: Oh, he's abused. Anybody who's a billionaire, I think you're talking about Musk probably, is abusing labor laws somehow. Okay.
1: Yep. You can pay people less than what they're worth.
2: Yep.
1: But
0: the interviewer says, yep, exactly right.
1: You can't earn that, right?
2: That's right.
1: And so.
0: That's right.
1: Yeah. You have to create a myth.
0: Oh, a myth. Okay. Yeah, right.
1: That.
0: And even the dumb interviewer is like, I don't know how to go with the myth one. She didn't say that's right on the myth one. She didn't know what to do with that one.
1: Since you didn't earn that, you have to create a myth of earning it.
0: Just dumb. Just dumb as a box of rocks. I don't get it. I really don't get it. We're paying her, what, $169,000 a year, $174,000 a year, something like that, plus an expense account, plus a full staff, plus travel. I mean, why? This is just a dumb person. Honestly. Sam, do we know even who that interviewer was? I don't even think we know.
3: I have no idea.
0: Never saw it before. My life. Uh-huh, that's exactly right. That's exactly right. I mean, come on, man. It's just dumb. And you watch it unfold and you think to yourself, how stupid are some of these people that are in government? And this person, I mean, there are people on the left in this country who think she's going to be the president one day. Tell me what she's ever done. We go to Diane, who's in New York. Diane, what's going on? Hi.
4: Hello.
0: Hi, Diane. What's happening?
4: Hi. Yes, I'm calling because I'm listening to everybody talking about socialism and New York and taxes and how they want everybody to move out of New York.
0: Yeah.
4: But the point of socialism is to get everybody to move out of New York. They want them to leave because then the buildings will all probably go into foreclosure. The government will end up owning everything, and the people will be forced to go to the government to depend on for food and anything else.
0: Well, I mean, Diana, I disagree. I disagree with that. First of all, I said you were in New York, you're in Florida, and I apologize about that. I disagree. I don't think they want people to leave New York. I think they want people to stay in New York and just pay higher taxes. And if people do leave New York, it won't go into foreclosure. They'll sell the buildings to somebody. Mamdani wants the ability to have the city buy the buildings, which I'm against.
4: Well, they'll probably buy them for less than what they're worth if they do. But the bottom line is that AOC is right when she says they're creating a myth. The myth is that socialism, you know, is able to be controlled. It's out of control right now.
0: Yeah.
4: People cannot stay in New York, and if they even wanted to, they couldn't stay there and afford to live there.
0: Yeah. Now, Diane, I hear you, and I appreciate that. She was talking about the myth of earning $1 billion, which she's, of course, wrong about. I hear what you're saying. Mamdani has made it clear he wants to tax these people through the nose. He wants to take ownership of the buildings if they break this regulation or that regulation. He's trying to overregulate it. He is trying to get to a socialist place where he has control over where you live, how you live, how much you make, where you work, what you do. I mean, no freedom and liberty, but he'll give you, you know, a little bit of this for some groceries, a little bit of that for some water, a little bit of that for some internet. And that's what a wannabe king does. He is without a doubt a socialist, Marxist, wannabe communist, and he wants to be king. And then add into that, I believe that he is somebody who is complicit with those who are Islamists, which is a problem as well, because that doesn't coalesce or exist or coexist with our Constitution. Good call, Diane. I appreciate that. Out of Florida, 833-JOE-PAGS, 833-563-7247, joepags.com. We come back. Tudor Dixon was once the nominee for governor of the great state of Michigan. Is she going to run again? And what is she doing now? She's got a lot to say. Keep it here.
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3: On the ones.
6: I'll take a look at that traffic. In Fort Worth, you got an accident blocking the right-hand lane of southbound 35 at Highway 121 in Belknap. Stopping of traffic all the way back to Northside Drive, Yucca Avenue interchange. Your WBAP forecast from the On-Time Experts 24/7 Weather Center. Mostly cloudy for the rest of the night with a low of 62. Tomorrow, holding on to an overall 20% chance of rain throughout the morning, early afternoon, and overnight. Outside that, we're looking at mostly cloudy skies. High of 81, low of 66. It is 67 degrees in Dallas, 63 in Fort Worth. Iran launches missiles and drones and small boats at a trio of U.S. missile destroyers. CENTCOM reports the USS Truxtun, Rafael Peralta, and Mason were all targeted while sailing through the International Sea Passage of the Strait of Hormuz, but none were struck as all inbound targets were eliminated. A military official adds those military targets and facilities responsible for those attacks were also eliminated. In your money news, brought to you by NetWorthRadio.com, President Trump briefly spoke to reporters in Washington discussing his upcoming trip to China.
7: China has been great for us economically, but not for other presidents. But we've done very well with China. We're going to have a meeting with President Xi. It's going to be, I think, quite amazing. He's been a friend of mine. I've gotten along with him very well over the years.
6: The president is set to visit China next week, where they are expected to discuss the ongoing conflict with Iran as well as other business negotiations. I'm John Cooley. 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
18: You know, one of the weirder things I've seen on social media lately is parents feeding their babies butter. Like whole sticks of butter. They swear that it helps them feel fuller after meals and get a good night's sleep, among other things. There's actually something to this. You know, butter is full of fat, which a rapidly growing infant needs, but eating butter all the time results in, quote, boxing out other important nutrients they need as well. Spokesperson for the Academy of Nutrition and Dietetics told us she recommends half a teaspoon to a teaspoon melted and then added to a puree. Or as they get older, you can drizzle oil or melted butter over cooked vegetables, she told us. We never say just give butter by itself, and it's not the only source of fat she would recommend. Avocados, hummus, fish, they are great sources of fat as well, and also great foods to introduce. I'm Dr. Sanjay Gupta, helping you live a better life.
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0: I just don't understand why she's not the governor of Michigan. As you know, I've got great roots in Michigan. Was there 8 or 9 years being a television news anchor on the radio, doing all that stuff. Still own homes there. My daughters live there. I really want Michigan to be led by people who've got common sense and intelligence again. And this lady would have done it. Tudor Dixon, the former nominee for the GOP in Michigan. Tudor, how are you? Good to see you.
19: I'm good. Good to see you.
0: Now, of course, hosts her own podcast, which is amazing. It's been a while, and I asked you earlier why you've been avoiding me. Did I say something? What happened?
19: No, I've not been avoiding you. We're trying to win Michigan here. It's a really hard state. We've got to work very hard.
0: Can you tell me why, and this is completely off the beaten path, why President Trump did so well in Michigan this time? I mean, I know why. It's a very red state. Even though people want to make it purple or blue, it's not. It's really red, but I think people have been complacent about voting. But why did Slotkin, or whatever her name is, Elisa Slotkin, why did she beat Mike Rogers for the Senate seat? And this is one of the seditious six now, this former CIA agent in Slotkin, and she's doing things that I think are very un-Michigander-like. Why did that happen, do you think? The president wins, but down-ballot loses?
19: Well, it's interesting. Actually, that's an interesting case. She was the one who bear-hugged Trump instead of Mike Rogers in that race, which was weird to see that, but she was running all of these ads like, I've worked with Donald Trump. I'm a fan. I can do this. I can be a part of this. I can be a part of his team and the Democrat team. And people at the time were like, how can she possibly do this? How can she say this and think that this is going to win over Democrat voters? But she worked it very well. She was walking that line very carefully. And Mike ran a race that was very much a Republican race. Yeah. But I think he had gotten some advice to, you know, kind of walk the line a little further away from Trump. I think he's realized that that's not the answer, that we are truly the party of Donald Trump, that he is the leader of our party, and that it should be Republicans bear hugging the president.
0: I mean, read the room. In California, it might work against Steve Elton. It might, because I think Chad Bianco is using it properly as a Republican, knowing that in that state, if you bear hug Trump, as you say, that might not be as effective. But in Michigan, that's Trumpville. I mean, honestly, I don't think I ever saw one Biden sign on any yard anywhere in Michigan. It was always a Trump state, although they somehow eked out a one-member majority in the House or the Senate in the state of Michigan, and the Supreme Court is very, very mixed like that, too. But the people of Michigan, they were embracing Trump. And I know Mike. I've known Mike a long time. When I was a TV news anchor in Lansing, he was the representative from that area, so we interviewed him all the time. I don't know why he would have made that move. Do you think people of Michigan have woken up and realized that this woman is not who she said she was? And she's got to be one and done. She's allegedly considering a run for president, Tudor.
19: Of course. Yeah, absolutely. I mean, you see that she's gone all across the country. She's incredibly dangerous. I mean, I was just talking to someone today and I said, people on the national stage need to understand that we put out really bad problems from Michigan. We have Jennifer Granholm, the former energy secretary. Yes. She was our governor. She was a disaster in Washington, D.C. Gretchen Whitmer would desperately like to be president. Alyssa Slotkin. We've got Pete Buttigieg. All of these people, that's why it's so important that we get a lot of help here in the state of Michigan and that people come out this time for Mike Rogers. Mike has been out on the campaign trail. He's talking to folks. He is definitely a supporter of the president and his administration and his policies. That's something that people need to understand this time. The alternative is so much more dangerous. We've got Haley Stevens, Mallory McMorrow, Abdul Al-Sayed on the Democrat side. They are pulling their side as far left as you can possibly go. And that's just not Michigan. You asked why the president did so well here. The president understands manufacturing. We are a manufacturing state. He understands small business. We just had the administrator of small business here earlier this week, Kelly Loeffler. She was talking to small businesses across the state of Michigan. We are heavily overregulated. We were hurt significantly by the Green New Deal and all of these energy policies of the radical left. The people of Michigan heard what the president had to say about taking care of us, bringing manufacturing back, getting real energy back, being energy dominant again. That was so important to them. They were absolutely 100% all in for him. And the thing is, they still are. That's why it is so important for us to make sure that Trump voters know there is a primary this year and there is a general election. And we need you all to go out and make sure that the president can continue to enact his policies.
0: I hope they'll listen to you. It's Tudor Dixon. Go to TudorDixon.com. Check out her podcast. It's amazing. She is wonderful. And I'm glad you're doing a podcast. I wish that you were the governor of Michigan right now. Why is Michigan ground zero? Why is it the breeding ground for people who think they can change the culture of this country? And it's very hard to really gauge, Tudor. Let me tell you what I mean. You know that you got Hamtramck and Dearborn, very, very Islamic now, but they joined Trump and supported Trump the last time he ran. Now they seem to be completely the antithesis of everything that would be America First, and you still have people yelling death to America in the streets of Ann Arbor. Why is it that Michigan is so attractive to people who think they can make a change like that?
19: Well, I think you have to remember, he got a significant portion of a larger portion of those communities than any Republican had ever received. Yes. In the past, but they're still largely Democrat and they're growing and they're deal makers with the governor. The governor has made deals with people all across the state. She's made deals with a lot of Republicans. I mean, that's just coming out in the news in the last couple of days. She was making deals behind the scenes in my race, and it looks like some of those deals were to make sure she could be governor again. Wow. I think that we have a lot of corruption that we deal with in the state of Michigan, and the next governor has got to be a Republican, and every single Republican running for governor right now better be saying that they are going to root out the corruption and get rid of these backroom deals and make sure that Michigan taxpayer dollars go toward making the state great, taking care of the residents of this state, and do not go to line the pockets of billionaires.
0: Do you think we have any reality of the possible corruption in voting in, like, Detroit and Wayne County? Because there are several states that are telling Harmony Dillon, who we just had on a couple of days ago, that they're not going to turn over the voting rolls. Minnesota's not going to do it. I don't think Michigan has done it. But we would like to find out if there's a lot of what happened in Georgia, in Fulton County, 300,000-plus votes that weren't even certified that were counted in 2020. It smells like there was something wrong in 2020 in Detroit. Will we ever find out, get clean voter rolls out of that area?
19: Well, Wayne County is supposed to give over their voter rolls. I can't imagine why they wouldn't. I mean, really, if you're refusing to give over voter rolls so that they can be reviewed, which is absolutely legal and should be done, and there should be the availability of those to anyone who's asking, and the fact that they will not allow the government to see what went on does raise a lot of questions and raise a lot of eyebrows, saying, you know, why wouldn't we be allowed to see this? And I think that many people, including we have a candidate who's running for governor who was the former attorney general of the state of Michigan, and he's like, why would you hide it? What do you have to hide? This is not a hard question. Can we just see what's in there? The fact that they're hiding it is an issue. I think, again, critical that the next secretary of state, the next attorney general, the next governor all have to be a Republican.
0: I mean, I'll remind people, you know this, but the attorney general there, I mean, literally said she was going to arrest journalists if they told the truth about the vaccines or about whether distancing worked or about staying home and the psychology on kids. She was warning journalists. We're going, what is it, Nessel, right? Dana Nessel. She was going to, like, arrest people like you and me if we went on a show like this and said, this is what's reality. This is what's really going on. She's also somebody who shuts down any move for people to have a bigger voice or more freedom and liberty. Nobody's ever paid the price when Whitmer shut down most of the aisles at Walmart and you couldn't use a motor on a boat because of COVID, but her husband could. I mean, that you mentioned the word corruption. All those things popped into my brain, Tudor, when you said that. Is there a move that we can clean up Michigan and give it back to the residents and stop this overwhelming power grab by so many far leftists?
19: Yeah, obviously the election is key. I think this election has to change the balance of power over. I think we also have to be able to FOIA the governor and the legislature. Right now, you can't do that in the state of Michigan. So there's no Freedom of Information Act when it comes to what the governor is doing. So that allows her to make these backroom deals, which she's very good at making backroom deals that benefit her donors and benefit her press releases, but do not benefit the residents of the state of Michigan. So we have obviously seen significant decline. We've seen significant decline in population, in GDP, in education. Everything has gone down in the state of Michigan under Gretchen Whitmer. So it is critical that this election is a change in leadership, a change in power, a change in party, and ultimately rooting out corruption.
0: Let's talk about Ann Arbor. I'm more green than blue. Tudor, don't get mad at me, but I worked in Lansing a long time, so I'm more green than blue. But if it's down to a Michigan team versus somebody else, I'm generally going to pull for a Michigan team. You got the Big House, you've got the Wolverines, you've got, it's just a beautiful community that decided they want to welcome criminals. Now, maybe I missed something, but growing up, we would visit my grandparents in Fort Lauderdale, Florida, and it would say Neighborhood Crime Watch. It'd be like, hey, great, they're looking out for crime. Even as like a five-year-old, I knew that meant we're telling criminals don't come here. Ann Arbor decided to spend a bunch of money to take down 600 signs that simply said Neighborhood Crime Watch, which means we're watching out for crime. We're looking out for each other. The reason why, you've seen this, the mayor says it makes us more welcoming not to have the signs. Please help me understand.
19: Right. So this is the, you know, everybody who has Neighborhood Watch, this is a program that goes back to the 70s. You know, those signs that are at the front of the neighborhood. My neighborhood has one. I like to say, I think it was the most liberal couple in our neighborhood that about 15 years ago, they said, we're going to form the Neighborhood Crime Watch program. We're going to have the sign put up in the front of the neighborhood. We want to make sure. And at the time, it was interesting. I think even politics didn't play a role, but it was really that sense of, whether it's someone's child, whether it's one of the elderly people, we want to be good neighbors. We want to take care of each other. We want everyone to know that if they walk into this neighborhood, there are people that are here to watch over you and make sure you're safe.
0: Of course.
19: Now it has changed. They've decided that if you're watching over your neighbors, you're racist. And you are not going to let illegal aliens into your neighborhood, and that you are going to discriminate against them. Now, having neighbors, remember, it used to be that we were all community. We wanted community policing. After George Floyd, they all wanted community policing. Now you can't have even that. You can't have that. I mean, remember Hillary Clinton, it takes a village to raise a child. The village is not allowed. The village is racist now. No village.
0: Obviously, the village is racist. It's Tudor Dixon. Go to TudorDixon.com. When I saw one of the city council members who happened to be a black woman saying people who look like me have been harassed, with these signs down, it'll become more welcoming. And again, the only thing the sign said we didn't want was criminals or crime.
19: Yes.
0: So, I mean, it's more welcoming to criminals. And Tudor, they say it with this glassed over glaze that just looks like they're like from Mars, or somebody got to them, almost like they're hypnotized or something. The residents can't want this, right? The residents can't agree with the hierarchy that they elected in the city council right up to the mayor. They can't really think that no criminals wanted is a bad thing. I mean, it's a good thing, is it not? Are you hearing from people in that great city?
19: Ann Arbor will soon have the, like, you know, voice of Big Brother coming out over all of the speakers across the neighborhoods, because it is truly like a yes, comrade, we will take down the signs type of thing. They just, whatever the party line is at that moment, there's no common sense. There's no reality. There's no thought process about the fact that crime has actually been rising in Ann Arbor. It's more important than ever to look after your neighbor, to make sure your neighbor is safe, to make sure their children are safe, that the cars aren't speeding past them, that you don't have a white van offering candy. I mean, these are the types of things that the Neighborhood Crime Watch was all about. And this is what they think is a problem. They think it's a problem if you see someone who has never been in your neighborhood before that is going over and offering kids candy and you go step in. That's a problem. The problem would be to say nothing.
0: No.
19: The problem would be to do nothing. I mean, we have learned this. That's why this program was created. I mean, is history repeating itself? We're going to go back to not having that, to not talking to the stranger, to not making sure the kids are safe? Because I can tell you, we already know the results of that, and it's catastrophic.
0: It's Tudor Dixon. Go to TudorDixon.com, TudorDixon.com. Go check out her podcast. She's amazing. The amazing Tudor Dixon. I think that's the full name. Let's talk about this. I thought, when you sent us this, I thought you were joking. I thought this was like the Onion or the Babylon Bee. There's no way there are anybody, Democrat or Republican, in the state representation in Michigan that would ever do a calendar of religious days and delete Jews. That doesn't make any sense. Okay, you did it by accident, but you're saying this was intentional. Tell me what this move is. What holidays, so-called holidays, are they including, and which ones aren't they?
19: Yeah, they did. It's a bunch of holidays, Diwali, all these different all religious holidays. And I believe it was Rosh Hashanah and what was the other one?
0: Passover, probably, right?
19: Passover.
0: Yeah. Yom Kippur as well.
19: There were initially two Jewish holidays that were on there. This year, they're suddenly not on there. And when you speak to the Jewish Democrat representatives, they're like, oh, it's nothing. And I really think that they have been put in this situation where they have to act like it's no big deal. And they are. They're saying, it's just happened that we just decided not to put them on there. But I think that we are in a situation now, especially in Michigan, where it is so volatile to actually support the Jewish holidays that the Jewish Democrats would actually decide to say, we're not even going to put it on there because I think they don't want the conflict. I mean, look at what just happened at Temple Israel here in Michigan.
0: Yes.
19: You had a man run his car in while there were over 160 preschool kids in there. He was going there to try to murder these young children.
0: Yes.
19: We have a serious anti-Semitism problem. You've got a guy running for the Senate right now who has praised Iran, who has praised Hamas, who has praised Hezbollah. You have Rashida Tlaib, who has said that the Israelis should be wiped out. She constantly is saying from the river to the sea. She wants the Israeli state completely gone. This is incredible anti-Semitism. And I think that they did this on purpose to avoid the conflict. And they know that it's going to be a conflict in the elections. And they're willing to compromise their own faith to ensure that they can win their elections. And that's a sad situation.
0: The difference between where I used to live in Michigan and where I live now in Texas is here in Texas, there was a water park that just said a Muslim only day. It's a water park that gets money from the state. It is a public park. And immediately the governor stepped in, Governor Abbott, and said, nope, you know, we're not going to give you this $500,000 in grant money that you get all the time. If you're going to try to have some exclusionary day, you can't do that. And they immediately said, it's not a Muslims only day. Everybody's welcome, but please dress modestly. So immediately we will react and respond in Texas and maybe places like Florida. That's not happening in Michigan. I mean, if you've got Jewish representatives or Jewish members of the state legislature that are going along with this, that's called suicidal empathy. This is somebody who says, go ahead and do away with me as long as you feel good about it. Is there a move in Michigan to do more like we would do it here in Texas and say, you can't only have Eid and Diwali. You've got to have Yom Kippur or Yom Kippur and Rosh Hashanah. This would be stupid not to. Is there a push other than you and your wonderful voice? Is there a push by others in that state saying, stop it. This isn't going to happen.
19: No, we really need voices to speak up and say there are not going to be certain groups that will be disenfranchised or left out, and there will not be no-go zones, and we will not start to say that there is one group that is more important than the other. We're not going to allow that. We need more people who will stand up and say that Michigan is a state for all people.
0: Always great to catch up with Tudor Dixon. You can check out the rest of that. It's going to be up online in the next few days. Keep it here. Joe Pags coming right back.
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18: We are finally starting to learn more things we can do to keep our brains sharp as we age. A lot of people think crossword puzzles or Sudoku might do the trick, but the science doesn't really bear that out. What one recent study found, though, was that a certain type of brain training seems to have a significant impact on cognition as we get older. It wasn't memory or even problem-solving tasks that moved the needle. It was an interactive computerized game that tested the ability to recognize two separate images in faster and faster sequences. It's what we call a task of divided attention, in which you don't have a conscious strategy on how to improve. That's according to the study's lead author. You're just trying to do the best you can to figure out how to divide your attention. Now, the game in this study was called Double Decision. If you want to find it and try it out yourself. I'm Dr. Sanjay Gupta, helping you live a better life.
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0: In many ways, what happens in Michigan happens in the entire country. It never used to be that way. I'm okay with it. At least we see things coming now. But I did mean that when something changes in the state of Texas or in Florida in some other red state, it immediately you've got somebody in leadership that jumps in and says, no, this is our value system. This is the way things work here. In Michigan, you're a little too nice, just like in Minnesota. You see what Minnesota nice got you in Minnesota. Now you're overrun by people who just don't even like the culture and don't want to change that state forever. I think that what we're seeing in the Midwest is starting to bring a shift. And maybe, just maybe, more people will get off their hands and go vote. I hope that happens in November for sure. 833-JOE-PAGS, 833-563-7247, joepags.com. Abolish the Fed? Go see my entire interview with Vance Ginn, joepags.com/YouTube. 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
7: On the ones.
6: In Fort Worth, got an accident blocking the right-hand lane of southbound 35 at Highway 121 in Belknap. Stop and go traffic all the way back to Northside Drive. Your WBAP forecaster and the on-time experts, 24-7 Weather Center, mostly cloudy for the rest of the night with a low of 62. Tomorrow, holding on to a 20% chance of some rain throughout the morning and afternoon and a little bit overnight. Outside that, you're looking at mostly cloudy skies throughout the day and night with a high of 81, low of 66. It is 67 degrees in Dallas, 63 in Fort Worth. The U.S. carried out airstrikes against Iran, even as the two sides continue to push towards a peace deal. Fox's Jared Halpern.
23: U.S. Central Command says Iran launched an unprovoked attack against U.S. warships, leading to self-defense strikes. In a statement, the military says Iran launched missiles, drones, and small boats at three guided missile destroyers transiting the Strait of Hormuz. Those inbound threats were eliminated and no U.S. assets were hit. U.S. airstrikes responded against Iranian missile and drone launch sites, command and control locations, and intelligence, surveillance, and reconnaissance facilities. Still, U.S. officials say the strikes do not signal a restarting of the war, and CENTCOM adds it does not seek escalation. At the White House, Jared Halpern, Fox News.
6: Officials are identifying a man who was shot and killed during a carjacking attempt in Garland as a Mexican national who didn't live in the city.
24: Investigators say 30-year-old Jose Ramirez tried to carjack a vehicle carrying a family of eight on Highway 66 near Derry Road. It happened on Sunday afternoon. Surveillance video shows the moment when the father of the family shot and killed the man. Police say the shooting was self-defense and the father's not expected to face any charges. Clayton Neville, WBAP News.
6: In your money news brought to you by NetWorthRadio.com, stocks end down after an up and down day for oil prices. Fox's Hillary Barsky reports.
25: Stocks retreating from their record run and oil prices swung, and the AI rally took a pause as uncertainty around the U.S.-Iran peace talks weighed on investor sentiment. Investors are also cautious ahead of the jobs report for April, which will be released on Friday morning. In the meantime, investors continue to digest earnings reports. Strong earnings have helped power Wall Street's recent rally. Oil prices rose with West Texas Intermediate crude at over $96 a barrel. The Dow winners, Microsoft, Salesforce, and IBM. The Dow decliners, Caterpillar, Goldman Sachs, and J.P. Morgan Chase. The Dow down 314 points, the Nasdaq lower by 33, S&P 500 down 28. Hillary Barsky, Fox News.
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0: Great radio stations all over the place, along with Sam and Polo. It's the Joe Pags Show. Thanks a lot for stopping by. There's a lot going on, lots to get to. Bottom of the hour will be Chip Roy. He's going to talk about the Save America Act. Of course, he authored that. It was called the Save Act back then. It's now called the Save America Act. He's also talking about the Mamdani Act that he came up with. It's an acronym. He explains how the staff came up with that and an awful lot more. He's running for Attorney General of the great state of Texas. He's in quite a dogfight. In fact, he didn't win the primary, but he did force a runoff. And the runoff election in Texas is May 26th. So don't miss out on that if you're listening to me from the Lone Star State. I will certainly be voting in that. Let me start by asking Sam and Polo this. You guys ever watch this slap fight stuff? The power slap?
27: I've seen clips. Same. It looks so, yeah. I mean, it just looks violent.
0: Can somebody explain how this became a, and I'm air quotes here, sport? A couple of people with perfectly normal-looking faces, especially the women. Now, I haven't watched the men, but this just started popping up in my feed on YouTube. They just look like normal people. They'll walk up and slap the hell out of each other. And the hope is that one will get, like, knocked out. Did I miss that? Did I miss something?
27: Yeah. No, I don't enjoy it, but I do see the clips. And, like, you know, the algorithm is the more you watch, the more it pumps to you. So it's like, if you watch one, you're going to be watching a bunch.
0: But, I mean, who thought this up? Is that, Polo, do you know?
28: I have
0: TMZ
28: no idea.
0: All over this?
28: No. I mean,
0: are these people like stars?
28: It's been around for a while.
0: Yeah, well, what's a while? Like a year? I just started seeing this.
28: At least a few years.
0: I mean, really?
28: I want to say that league, because it's a league now. I want to say that the UFC owns it.
0: So Dana White is involved in these women smacking
27: Correct.
0: Each other in the face.
27: Yeah. Yes. And it was formed in 2022. So it is pretty new.
0: Stop it. I don't understand it. Like, hey, look at that. Big bunch of pomp and circumstance. And they're walking around and they're waving at the crowd. And the crowd's holding the phone up and they're taking pictures. And they walk up and do this thing. They smack the hell out of each other. What am I looking at?
28: It's like arm wrestling, I guess. Like,
0: no, it's not. You don't smack anybody in the face when you arm wrestle.
28: Well, obviously, but I mean, come on. There's a table in between them, like how it looks like how there would be for arm wrestling.
0: Well, this one woman had a gigantic lump on her face after nobody gets that in arm wrestling. I get it, but arm wrestling's a little less violent, no?
28: I mean, unless you tear your arm.
0: I haven't seen a whole lot of that except like in a movie, like in The Fly. I think Jeff Goldblum broke somebody's arm wrestling. But, I mean, I don't understand this.
28: Come on.
0: They broke the guy's arm and over the top with Sly?
28: Stuff was like ripped and stuff. I mean, you don't actually see anything pop out like a bone or anything, but.
0: Sam has no idea what over the top is.
27: Nope.
0: No clue.
28: I mean, she doesn't even know what Rocky is, so.
0: He was a trucker in that movie, and if I recall, he had this, like, apparatus where he could work on his arm wrestling the whole time as he's driving down the road.
28: I mean, that...
0: He did. He had something, right?
28: Yes, but, I mean, you make it sound like that was, like, a big focus point in the movie, and it
0: was. I thought it was the dumbest thing I've ever seen. You cannot build your arm wrestling by doing that in a truck. Sorry.
28: Why not?
0: Because arm wrestling, first of all, you're using a lot of shoulder in arm wrestling, and just doing this doesn't make a whole lot of sense.
28: No,
0: arm wrestling
28: is
0: more about getting your shoulder around it.
28: Getting it right, keeping it tight.
0: Keep it up. We're going to do a slap fight, Polo. Keep it up.
27: Wow. Hmm. I'll be there for that. Popcorn.
0: Well, why'd you be there? I thought you hated it.
27: Well, not between you two.
0: But if I want to go viral, I mean, that might actually be something. Polo knock my ass out. We'll get 5 million views or something. That'd be great.
28: There you go.
27: Maybe that's how we get sly on the show.
0: And by the way, you get 5 million views on TikTok these days. That's 42 cents.
27: Yeah, apparently.
0: That's a lot of money on TikTok. I don't get it. I'm watching this and I'm like, these are two normal looking people. They really have no other skills. You know what I'm going to do? I'm going to go slap somebody for a living. In the face.
27: It's so bad. I'm literally looking at the still photos on Google right now. And like, their faces are so distorted when completely they get slapped. Distorted. It's ridiculous.
28: I mean, you literally already have a shirt for that. You just switch it up a little bit. You pick a cheek. There you go.
0: Wow.
27: Hey, I like that.
0: Slap fights with Joe Pags. Pick a cheek. Smack the hell out of it.
27: Wow. That is not a shirt, actually. It's a mug. So
0: we'll make it a shirt. What's the matter with you? I just thought I'd bring that up because I'm... Dude, I mean, they've got millions and millions of views, 15 million views on this one. I'm like, what, really? So people are like, I hate it. I can't stand it. They're all watching it. I'm not adding
27: to
0: the views.
27: It's like a car accident. You can't look away.
0: I have to look away.
27: You know what I mean? Like, you just can't.
28: I mean,
27: once you see it, it's like, oh, yeah.
28: Once you get slapped, you will look away.
0: There are people that are being pulled out of the ring or the whatever this thing is, a platform, with blood coming out of the whole face is damaged. And they're like, when they got there, I'm like, you look fine. Don't do the slapping.
27: Right. Does it, like, build anything? You know what I mean?
0: No.
27: Like, does it build character at the very least?
0: It builds bruising on your face. Yeah. It's one woman's nose just started bleeding. I'm like, you didn't even hit her in the nose. Oh. What the hell happened?
27: No.
0: Kids, don't watch the
28: one
0: power
28: shot,
0: slap.
28: No. I mean, if you think about it, that's just one slap as opposed to getting into the ring with, like, Mike Tyson or whatever.
0: Well, that takes skill.
27: Oof.
0: That boxing takes skill. Sorry, boxing takes. This does not smack somebody in the face.
27: I mean, we all can do it. Is how tough
0: come
27: is
0: here,
27: your
0: Sam,
27: neck?
0: I'll show you. I can do it.
27: No. Like, how tough is your neck? Really? I mean, like, do you see their necks? They're like massive.
0: They do have big. They definitely have big necks. But I mean, and they're about to get smacked. They're like,
27: yeah, they really tense
0: up.
27: It's bad. Yeah.
0: I mean, one woman did that. They still knocked her the hell out.
28: I mean, they're literally doing what you always say.
0: What?
28: They're puckering up.
0: They're not puckering up.
28: That's what
0: they're
28: you just did right
0: cheek.
28: Now. You just
0: they're not
28: did
0: picking
28: right
0: the
28: now.
0: Cheek. They're, it's always the right cheek or the left cheek, it seems. Like they're all right-handed. I don't think anybody's done it with the left hand, have they?
27: Well, maybe they should make another league.
0: Oh, okay, the lefty UFC slap in the face league.
28: Right versus left. Talking. There you go.
0: Yeah, we get a bunch of lefties up there, and I can go smack in the face. That'd be fun. I don't get it. I don't get it. Obviously, it's popular, and somebody's going to email me, oh, you have no idea the kind of skill it takes. You got to do this, that, and the other. I'm like, shut up. Just smack the guy in the face. And that's the whole thing. You know what I mean?
27: Yeah.
0: If you're going to tell me, I'm in training for the slap in the face fight. No, you know you're not. You're just living.
27: Dad, I have something to tell you.
0: Okay. You better not be smacking anybody in the face. Actually, you and CJ, when you were kids, probably could have competed in this thing.
27: Listen, I was the perfect hair puller, but slapper, I'm not sure.
0: I don't know if you were slapping in the face. So, I mean, I don't understand that whole thing, but there you go. Hey, let's do a truth alert, by the way. Truth alert. Exactly right. It's been a while since we've had one of these. This is from President Donald Trump. How long ago, Sam, is this? This is earlier. This is at 5:34 p.m., probably our time. So we're looking at about an hour and 45 minutes ago. Three world-class American destroyers just transited very successfully out of the Strait of Hormuz under fire. There was no damage done to the three destroyers, but great damage done to the Iranian attackers. They were completely destroyed, along with numerous small boats, which were being used to take the place of their fully decapitated Navy. These boats went to the bottom of the sea quickly and efficiently. Missiles were shot at our destroyers and were easily knocked down. Likewise, drones came in and were incinerated while in the air. They dropped ever so beautifully down to the ocean. What is wrong with them? Very much like a butterfly dropping to its grave. A normal country would have allowed these destroyers to pass, but Iran is not a normal country. They're led by lunatics, And if they had their chance to use a nuclear weapon, they would do it without question, but they'll never have that opportunity. And just like we knocked them out again today, we'll knock them out even harder, a lot harder, and a lot more violently in the future. They don't get their deal signed fast. Our three destroyers, with their wonderful crews, will now rejoin the naval blockade, which is truly a wall of steel, President Donald J. Trump. There you go. Figurative smack in the face of Iran. Power smack. Or power slap.
27: That was a pretty good segue.
0: Not bad. There you go. The president with his truth alerts. I find this one interesting because the left keeps on being very violent about President Trump, even after the latest assassination attempt at the White House Correspondents' Dinner. Hakeem Jeffries. What do they call him? Timu Obama. Why do they call him that? I've never. Is Timu like a low cost Amazon? Is that what that is?
27: Yes, it's exactly that. Yes.
0: Is it based here? Or is it based somewhere else?
27: I think it's based in China. I mean, like most cheap, ridiculously cheap things. And it takes like 3 or 4 weeks to get even a small item.
0: So you've used Timu, is what you're saying?
27: I mean, I haven't, you know, but.
0: Well, have you ever tried the Timu?
28: Not Timu. I'm sure I've used other stuff that was similar. But it's like when people say like the dollar store or the Wish version. You know, that was like the thing for a while. And then now Timu is like the
0: original saying would have been the poor man's. The poor man's Obama.
27: Oh, yeah.
28: Yeah,
27: okay.
28: But that's...
27: Well, now it's Timu.
28: Yeah.
27: Easier to say.
0: Well,
27: you know.
0: Paul, I don't know if you noticed, I'm old. I don't even try to hide it. Look at me. Look at my white hair from my kids. From
27: I have white hair, too.
0: Yeah. You also got all my hair. So there you go. So the Timu Obama, I guess that's a great insult. Trump demands Jeffries be charged with inciting violence. This is from the IJR. I think that's the Independent Journal Report or Review, probably Review. President Donald Trump thinks Minority Leader Hakeem Jeffries, Democrat in New York, should be charged with inciting violence connected to the White House Correspondents' Dinner shooting in April. The president made his feelings known in a Thursday morning, this morning, post on Truth Social. This lunatic, Hakeem Low IQ Jeffries, should be charged with inciting violence. The radical left Democrats actually want to destroy our country, President DJT, Trump wrote. The post included a meme of CCTV still the moment shooting, I guess it was a still from closed caption TV, of the shooting suspect, Alan Cole, rushing a Secret Service checkpoint at the event, along with an image of Jeffries at a party presser about redistricting efforts on April 21st. I'm not sure. This is too disjointed. They should have somebody review their independent journalism, I think. See what I did?
27: Yeah.
0: It's the Timu journalistic outlet.
28: They should slap them straight. Yeah.
0: That's right. Let's power slap that ass or that face, that cheek. Mark Hamill is nuts. But then again, listen, let me take up for Mark Hamill a little bit. He's really, really simple. And I mean that in the most sincere way I can. Here's a guy who made his living being known as Luke Skywalker. Now, listen, I don't take anything away from Corvette Summer, okay? Polo, I'm sure you've seen Corvette Summer with Mark Hamill. You had to.
28: I believe so.
0: Really hopped up Corvette. It was after the Star Wars days. He looked like an idiot. I think it was after Star Wars.
28: No, it wasn't.
0: No, I don't know. It was close. It was right in that region.
28: I want
0: Star Wars was 77. When was Corvette Summer?
28: I don't know, but I want to say that maybe it was between 1 and 2 because isn't that when he had the big accident and he messed up his face?
0: I don't think he had the accident making the movie. No. So I was right. Polo was wrong.
28: Oh, wait,
0: it was after Star Wars.
28: After the first one.
0: Well, yeah, that's what I meant. He was already Luke Skywalker. Why would you do Corvette Summer?
28: You made it sound like after all of this.
0: No, you just didn't understand me.
28: Right.
0: And that's on you,
28: Cable
0: my
28: news,
0: friend.
28: Gotcha.
0: Power smack.
27: Two
0: power
27: plus
0: slap
27: two.
0: Is always two, clearly. So listen, Mark Hamill, no, he did have the action, but I think that was years later, Polo.
28: No, it happened because during Empire Strikes Back, that's why there's certain scenes that were shot because his face was still healing from the car accident.
0: When it comes to movie stuff, I usually will say Polo's got it, but I don't think it happened doing Corvette Summer. I don't think it happened during the movie.
28: I don't think so either, but I want to say it was around that time period.
0: Sam, when did he have the accident? Find it up. Let's go.
27: He had his accident in 1977.
0: What? So it was after the first Star Wars. So he came back in Empire Strikes Back, and they were not filming him the right way, the same way?
28: Yeah, they were like...
27: Correct.
28: If you remember, like the scenes that where it was like snowing and all that stuff, he had like that hood thing on, and then the movie, like they kind of wrote it into the script where he had like the damage done to his face because of what was happening. So they kind of helped to use it because his face still hadn't healed. Like from what I understand, like there was some major reconstruction that had to be done to his face. That's why if you look at him in A New Hope, which is the first Star Wars. And you see him in the later two, he looks different. Like, there's some differences in his face.
0: So just so that we're clear, they did not fix the brain damage then?
28: Maybe not.
27: Maybe that caused the brain damage.
0: He's going to put it out there because this is what he did today. He posted a photo depicting dead Trump just days after assassination attempt. Keep in mind, Mark Hamill is the guy that was just at the Obama Library, and they did it on May the 4th, I guess, for... And Obama called it Star Wars Day. I don't, is May the 4th called Star Wars Day? I think it's just called May the 4th be with you. It's literally called that?
28: I think they call it Star Wars Day now.
0: Either way. He's there with Obama, kissing Obama's ring. Obama, who just doesn't like the country, basically. That's my opinion. And they're standing there like it's all great. And then a couple of days later, here you go. Mark Hamill posts a picture.

0: thanks. I appreciate you stopping by. There's a lot going on. Lots to get to. To be Chip Roy at the bottom of the hour. He is, of course, U.S. Representative, District 23 Republican, great state of Texas. He's actually my representative right now, but he's not running for re-election. So he will not be my representative after next January. For those who wonder, you win the election in November, and then you take office in January. I'm thinking it'll be Mark Teixeira, the former baseball player. He lives in the district now. He'll probably be my representative coming up. But we'll have him on. Chip Roy, he talks about the attempt to get the Safe America Act done in the Senate, about how frustrating it is dealing with the Senate. They just won't do the stuff that it needs to. He talks about what would happen if the midterms go the other way, and exactly what the Democrats would do should they get the House, the Senate, and the presidency, which can't happen next year, but can happen 2 years after that. And it would be a bad thing for America and for our way of life. So we talk about that. We talk about the enclaves that are showing up here and there, especially here in Texas when it comes to Islamists trying to change the culture in the area. They're not just celebrating their own religion, which is fine. They're not just enjoying and worshiping the way that they see fit. They want to make entire enclaves that are just that, which doesn't make sense. In fact, they tried to rent out a water park that is supported by taxpayers and say Muslim only day. That doesn't make any sense. So I'll have Chip Roy on to talk about that as well. Do not touch that dial. We get to a lot of the inner workings of what's going on in Washington. The one thing you know is Chip is a conservative when it comes to the economy, when it comes to social issues, and he's trying to get something done before he's out of there. Keep it here. Joe Pags coming right back.
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3: On the ones.
4: In Fort Worth, got an accident blocking the right-hand lane of southbound 35 West at the Highway 121 and Belknap Interchange. Stop and go traffic all the way back to Northside Drive. We're looking at the WBAP forecast from the on-time experts, 24-7 Weather Center. They say tonight's going to remain mostly cloudy, and you can look forward to more clouds throughout tomorrow as well. However, tonight, low is 62. Tomorrow, holding on to a 20% chance of rain throughout the day and overnight. Mostly cloudy, high at 81, low is 66. It is 67 degrees in Dallas, 63 in Fort Worth. Iran launched missiles, drones, and even launched small boats at a trio of U.S. missile destroyers. CENTCOM says the USS Truxtun, the Rafael Peralta, and the Mason were targeted while sailing through the international portion of the sea passage, but none of those were struck at all, and all the inbound targets were quote-unquote eliminated. Military officials also say military targets, facilities responsible for those attacks, were retaliated against and eliminated. In your money news, brought to you by NetWorthRadio.com, overall layoffs appear to remain subdued.
5: New claims for unemployment benefits were weaker than expected in the latest reading for the week ending May 2nd. Claims came in at 200,000, and continuing claims, those remaining on benefits, declined to 1.76 million in the week ending April 25th. Ginny Cosola, Fox News.
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0: Redistricting, that's all the rage. We had the Assistant Attorney General for, of course, Civil Rights, Harmy Dillon, the other day talk about redistricting, what that ruling was in the Supreme Court. It was a righteous ruling, obviously. We should not be saying a district has to be this amount white or this amount black or this amount Hispanic. It just should be what it is and what's drawn by the legislatures in these states. To that end, I want to get with Chip Roy, District 21 Republican, great state of Texas, currently my congressman. Chip, how are you? Good to see you.
10: I'm doing great, Joe, and I'm glad you had Harmeet on the show. She's doing such a wonderful job, one of the rock star hires of this administration, doing all the right things. And look, what we're seeing happen now with the Supreme Court in the wake of that, with the racial gerrymandering decision, which was really critical, you know, unwinding that disastrous application of the Section 2 of the Voting Rights Act. Great to see them doing that. I hope you had a great interview with her, but great to be on your show as always, brother.
0: It was really good, and I'm glad that she spelled it out like she did. I'm not really sure how they got away with it for as long as they did. I get that you had Southern Democrat states, including Texas, including just about all of them from the Civil War times, that were, in fact, moving polling places. They were kind of charging a poll tax. They weren't being fair with districting. All of that stuff has gone by the wayside. As the South became more Republican, it became less racist. As the North became more Democrat, it became more racist. You've got literally all of New England doesn't have one representative that's a Republican at all in the House of Representatives, and that's just seen as okay. The gerrymandering and the maps in places like Illinois are disgusting. It doesn't make any sense. So when you see the southern states say, hold on a second, what is this forced coalition racially outlined districts here, but anybody else anywhere else can do whatever they want to do? It wasn't fair. At some point, this has been 60 years now almost, actually more than that, Chip. Why did it last so long to allow for racial indications to push where the districts had to be, especially in the South?
10: Mostly because we had weak Republican senators and weak Republican members of Congress who felt compelled, and I know this very well. Joe, I was a lawyer on the Senate Judiciary Committee in 2006 when the Voting Rights Act was reauthorized for 25 years. I worked hard to file what we call additional views. I encourage anybody to go back and look at them. They were pretty impressive in outlining all of the ways in which the Voting Rights Act was actually going to raise constitutional questions. Sadly, every senator unanimously voted to reauthorize it, even though we knew it was unconstitutional in at least two respects. The first respect you alluded to, Section 5 of the Voting Rights Act, which required states like Texas and southern states to pre-clear all of their ballot locations, all of their, you know, voting booths, all the things that they were doing
0: right,
10: because of past discrimination. But we demonstrated that they were basing it on old data, not new data, that states shouldn't have to pre-clear it, that it was a violation of the Constitution. And the Supreme Court struck that part of it down in, I think, 2012.
0: Right.
10: Then fast forward to last week or 2 weeks ago, Section 2, which has important parts in it, which go to the heart of poll taxes and making it where people cannot be discriminated against when they vote. But it was also stretched to basically allow, in fact, not allow, force racial gerrymandering. And that is what the Supreme Court struck down. I don't always agree with Chief Justice Roberts, but he very wisely said the only way to end racial discrimination is racial discrimination. And yeah. I think the court got it right. It's an important decision. I can promise you it will be one of the ones that the Democrats want to reverse when they ultimately try to pack the court, which I promise you they'll do. But it was a good, and I was glad to see it again.
0: You get a little bit choppy. Chip is, for those of you listening on the radio, is traveling across Texas. He's running for Attorney General of the great state of Texas. He is not running for re-election in District 21. Ketanji Brown Jackson makes a dissent on that ruling, and I mean, Alito let her have it, and he should have. And then there was another, I guess, some sort of an opinion that was made, and nobody dissented because I think Brown Jackson got the message. This is a Supreme Court justice who, you know, could not say what a woman was. She's a Supreme Court justice who her own side, I think it was Sotomayor or Kagan, had to ask her in one of her opinions, are you looking at the same case we are? This is somebody who clearly is not qualified to be in that court. Chip, any thoughts about how Biden rushed her through and how so many Republicans were afraid to vote against her confirmation?
10: Yeah, pretty sad that Republicans were willing to support political hire, right? She was appointed for her political beliefs, yes, which are in fact radical, not because she was qualified. And look, what I think is evident is that, every decision, like her birthright citizenship case questioning was where they were absolutely absurd.
0: Yeah.
10: What she was asking in those questions. And, this is why who's on the court matters. Again, I go back to when I was a lawyer on the Senate Judiciary Committee. I don't go into the details. I was a part of the group that did successfully stop Harriet Myers when President Bush picked Harriet. And by the way, very nice lady. I wish her well. But she was not qualified to be on the Supreme Court.
0: Right.
10: And some of us stopped it. And you know who we got? Sam Alito.
0: Right.
10: Sam Alito is the one who drafted this opinion. Leadership matters. And look, this goes to the heart of why I'm running for attorney general. You got to have people who have been there, who are proven lawyers, who have been in court, who are prosecutors. This opinion is a really critical opinion to restoring democracy and restoring our Republican form of government. Look, you pointed out the district maps. Virginia is a fiasco. We can be hopeful the Virginia Supreme Court will strike it down. But there's not a single Republican in all of New England, not one, even though there are 60-40 mix.
0: Yeah.
10: The Democrats have the temerity to attack us in Texas for drawing a map that might be 30-8 or 29-9 or whatever happens in the vote. But yet California is overwhelmingly Democrat. Like I said, New England, zero Republicans. Illinois is overwhelmingly Democrat. It's absurd. They think Texas started this war. No, you guys have been doing this for years. President, yes, Trump is finally the first guy to force us to actually, as usual, stand up and fight, engage, and buy the status quo.
0: It's Chip Roy running for Attorney General of the great state of Texas. He's now a congressman, District 21, out of the great state of Texas. ChipRoy.com, ChipRoy.com. Let me ask you about the visa system. I had Sarah Gonzalez from The Blaze on recently. She's out there doing investigative reporting on H-1B, H-4B abuses and fraud. And it's there. You're talking about the U visa. Now, this allegedly is the visa, I guess not even allegedly, this is the visa program that allows people to stay if they report a crime. Because the argument from the left is, if you're the victim of a criminal act, you should not be worried about your immigration status when you call the police. That's what it was for. But Chip, you're saying that there's abuse in this. Fill me in.
10: Well, this is one of those surprises to most people. A lot of people are getting educated on things that some of us have known well, that the H-1Bs, as you pointed, have been abused. You're right, Sarah's been reporting great, reporting on this from North Dallas and the North Texas area. And U visas are one under the radar, and you just described it well. Let me give you an example. We had a resident in Austin, and I've spoken to him, great guy, American citizen, and he's been harassed because he was charged wrongly, falsely, with a crime, so that an illegal alien could go and say, hey, I'm a victim of crime,
0: wow,
10: and then get a U visa and stay in the United States. It took him 2 years to clear his name. He had to fight it, and he ultimately got exonerated. But this is the kind of crap that's going on because it's a perverse incentive. We keep doing this. We create the incentives to undermine our country. And this is why we're seeing the Islamification of Texas. This is why we're seeing the destruction of our values and our culture, because we've imported 5.5 million people from majority Muslim countries since 2001. This is why I co-founded the Sharia Free America Caucus. It's why I introduced the PAUSE Act to pause all immigration. It's why I introduced the bill to say that CARE should not get tax treatment. It's why I introduced the bill to designate CARE as a terrorist organization. It's why I introduced the bill to ban the U visas, and it's why I've co-sponsored Eli Crane's bill to say that we should reform H-1Bs. We are hanging ourselves, Joe. It's ridiculous, and we've got to stop it. We're destroying our own country. No rational country after 9/11 would import 5.5 million people from majority Muslim countries, yet that's what we've done.
0: Well, I agree with you, but let me ask you the obvious question the left is going to ask. Okay, somebody's here illegally, and they legitimately are the victim of a crime. What do you do with them? Because they don't want to call the police and get deported. How do you deal with a legitimate case? Now, the illegitimate cases should be sifted out, and that should be stopped. That's fraud, clearly. But what do you do when somebody is the victim?
10: Well, I mean, that's up to them. They're here illegally. If they want to deal with the crime, they're going to have to deal with it. But there's also something called the S visa. There are other tools where if you can report a crime and you're going to be the witness to testify against the criminal, then you can get status at least temporarily,
0: gotcha,
10: maybe longer, in order to deal with that crime. So let's say you can go testify against a gang or cartel or fentanyl distributor.
0: Right.
10: Then you can get status to do that. This is just basically a scam program that they're using to have people fraudulently accuse people so they can get a U visa and stay here.
0: It is Chip Roy. That makes a lot of sense to me. He's running for Attorney General, great state of Texas. ChipRoy.com. That's the website to go and support you, right? ChipRoy.com?
10: Yep, that's right. ChipRoy.com. Okay. Thanks, Joe.
0: Go do that. Let's talk about the Mamdani Act. Mamdani is a socialist. He, I believe, is an Islamist. He's actually out there on podiums and on microphones saying he's quoting the Prophet Muhammad and how he's leading the city of New York. He's out there saying, I'm going to go and take money from this guy that owns this penthouse. So he's going to go steal from the rich and give to the poor, allegedly. But he's going to raise property taxes on everybody. Here's a guy who lied to get that office, Chip. What does the Mamdani Act do?
10: Well, first of all, I'm going to have to give a bonus to my staffers for coming up with that acronym for the Mamdani Act. But it was a really good one. And you know what? The bill is built on existing law, Joe. Currently under law, if you come here and you are advancing anything for the Communist Party or distributing communist propaganda, you can be rejected for admission, deported, or even denaturalized if you're continuing to do that, if we welcomed you here and gave you a naturalized citizenship. We expand, by the way, that was upheld by the United States Supreme Court in 1952.
0: Okay.
10: We build on that, and we add in the Islamification issue, we add in Marxism, because we think these ideas are just as repugnant to our country, that the Islamification of Texas is a direct assault, in America, is a direct assault on our way of life, our Christian values, our Judeo-Christian principles, that Sharia law is abhorrent, and all of it is completely incompatible with Western civilization. I think that ought to be a critical piece of being able to denaturalize people. And let's remember that under Sharia, people, they say to the Quran that they are allowed to lie about their belief system in order to be able to, quote, advance their jihad, which, by the way, the Muslim Brotherhood is very open in saying they want to wage jihad against Western civilization, including and directed towards Texas. So this is what we're dealing with. That's why the Mamdani Act is important, along with the other bills I've introduced that would pause immigration and otherwise reform the system.
0: What can you do if you become the attorney general, the top law enforcement officer in this state? What can you do when a publicly funded water park decides to accept the trial balloon of a Muslim-only day? Or if you've got Epic City that's being built and they just changed the name to the Meadows or something, and they're still going to do it with mosques there and Sharia police, allegedly. What do you do? If you're the attorney general, can you stop that stuff?
10: Is an example of a blatant unconstitutional restriction of people from being able to access facility based on their faith and so forth.
0: Right.
10: But, you know, the issue involving Epic City is something where the governor has done a great job in the AG in targeting what I'll call sort of Al Capone on taxes, where you're going after him on the municipal utility district under the Deceptive Trade Act, the Workforce Commission, and other ways to slow down or stop the development of this big compound. But I think the biggest thing we're going to have to do is we're going to have to get into court and make clear that Islam is, and by definition, words by their own accounts, a political ideology that needs to be treated differently than how we normally treat our jurisprudence under the First Amendment. Again, you can believe what you want to believe when you're praying at home, but we cannot allow this political wage war against the West. You can't win a war that you don't acknowledge exists. So as Attorney General, I'll be taking that approach while working with the governor to do the things we need to do to shut down Sharia courts, to stop the use of taxpayer dollars in schools, to make sure that we don't have Epic City advancing. Again, using the basics like municipal utility districts, but also attacking the core of it at the question at its heart, which is political ideology, not core religion.
0: I'm glad Governor Abbott went after the water park, and they, of course, changed it to everybody's welcome, but please dress modestly. You can't have a Muslim-only day at a publicly funded park, just like you can't have a Christian-only day, although that would be more in line with our Western culture values. It's Chip Roy. Chip, it got a little bit choppy there. I'll be able to put it together fine for the audience. Let me end with this. When I saw this idea, and I'm a car guy. You've never been to the house, but I've got a bunch of cars, and I love them. A red-blooded American male who loves that V8 engine sound, all of that stuff. Turbocharged, supercharged, I love it. So pushing electric cars already bothered me. But now we've got a government move that would push a kill switch. Now, thankfully, I've got a bunch of cars that are old enough that you can't put a kill switch on them. But they're pushing a kill switch by a certain year model that would literally allow authorities to not only surveil me constantly, but shut off my car if they feel like it, or force me to blow into a breathalyzer in my car before it starts, and I don't drink. So, Chip, what is this? Is that really going to happen?
10: 5 years ago, Democrats advanced legislation, and unfortunately Republicans didn't do enough to stop legislation that was driven by Mothers Against Drunk Driving, put technology in our cars that would allegedly use technology to see if your eyes are darting around and that you're unable to drive. And as a result, that's putting government right there in your car that will shut your car down. Now imagine you're a woman and you're getting chased by an attacker and you race and you get in your car and you're nervous and your eyes are darting and then your car won't start. Imagine that you're under a cardiac arrest, your husband's a cardiac arrest and a wife is trying to drive and she's nervous. You cannot do that. And by the way, I think it's an unbelievable restriction on our Fourth Amendment rights to put that kind of surveillance by government mandate in our cars. It'll make it at least $2,000 more expensive. That's an outrage. That's why cars are so expensive now. Bills and legislation and amendments to try to stop it. But the last time we offered an amendment, 57 Republicans voted against the amendment. Stuff where Republicans don't understand that they're perpetuating the very tyrannical many states opposed. And it's the Central Bank Digital, the Foreign Intelligence Surveillance Act. It's the warrantless search of Americans. We've got to stop it. I don't want to put Big Brother in my car with cameras being able to hear saying and doing. I think it's a Fourth Amendment violation. I'll fight it as Attorney General, just like I'm fighting it in Congress.
0: Well, I mean, I hope that it's dead on arrival. It's got to be. I mean, this country was built in the automotive industry, and we still love our cars. And no, you don't get to surveil me. I mean, I'm against even roadside sobriety checks, although the Supreme Court said they're okay. I'm against them because you're making me, as the government, prove to you that I'm not drunk without you having any information that I might be. I shouldn't have to prove my innocence. I thought that was assumed. This would be that on steroids, wouldn't it?
10: Well, and this is part of my concern, right? Is we're being told that this is some sort of basic check on your sobriety. Well, I'm with you. Like, I have a right to go drive my car.
0: Yes.
10: I'm innocent until proven guilty. You don't have some, you know, ability to go check and have some sort of test. And by the way, where does it end? Right? I mean, right. We have cameras in here listening to our conversation. This is something we've got to be massively concerned with. And like I said, to tie it all together, the Central Bank Digital Currency, FISA, they're going to collect information on us. They're going to use a digital bank to shut down your ability to buy anything they don't want you to. They won't let you buy gas, powered engines. They won't let you buy guns, like the Chinese can do. And that's wrong. So I oppose it. I'm going to fight it. I'm going to fight it in Congress. But look, I'm telling you, we've got too many Republicans who will not stand up to fight this stuff. We got the FISA reform package passed 2 weeks ago with the central bank digital currency attached to it, and the Senate wouldn't pass it. They wouldn't even bring it to a vote. This is what we're dealing with. The Save America Act, as you know, I'm the author of that legislation. It's sitting in the Senate, and they won't bring it to a vote at this point because they say they don't have 60.
0: It is Chip Roy, District 21, Republican, great state of Texas. If you're in Texas or even beyond and you want to support his candidacy for Attorney General, go to ChipRoy.com. Chip, I appreciate you. I know how busy you are. You're on the road all over this gigantic state that we live in. And making time for my audience and for me is always a pleasure. Thank you.
10: Joe, God bless you. I'll come in the studio next time to make up for the choppiness. I'm on my way from Longview. Tyler, now I'm heading over to Frisco, Denton, Weatherford, Midland, Odessa on Saturday. I'm covering the state, but God bless you. Everybody go out and vote for Chip Roy for Attorney General. Thanks, Joe.
0: All right. We'll talk to you very soon, Chip. Stay safe. We're back after this. Stay right here.
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24: When it comes to the myriad reasons people don't get enough exercise, psychologist Diana Hill has heard them all. She's the author of a new book with a great title, I Know I Should Exercise, But. On a recent episode of my podcast, Chasing Life, Hill told me the number one reason people don't exercise is because they don't feel like they have enough time. She told us that she encourages people she works with to shift from an either-or mindset to a both-and mindset. Hill herself uses time at her son's baseball game to walk around the field cheering him on instead of sitting on the sidelines. She also recommends setting up your space at home, at work, in the car to facilitate movement. So every night before I go to bed, I lay out my workout clothes next to my bathroom sink so they are waiting there for me as a good reminder. I'm Dr. Sanjay Gupta, helping you live a better life.
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0: I appreciate you stopping by, and I appreciate Chip Roy coming on as well. ChipRoy.com. 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Check out all of our uploads there. Make sure you subscribe if you don't yet. That is Sam. That is Polo. I am Joe. That's it for tonight. Have a great night. Bye.
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26: On the ones.
11: In Fort Worth, you got road construction closing down I-30 on eastbound and westbound sides between Spur 580 and West Loop 820. Your WBAP forecast from the on-time experts, 24-7 Weather Center. Mostly cloudy for the rest of the night and into tomorrow night as well. Holding on to a low of 62 right now. Tomorrow, you do have 20% chance of rain sprinkled throughout the day and overnight. High 81, low of 66. It is 66 degrees in Dallas, 62 in Fort Worth. President Trump threatens Iran again after U.S. forces carried out strikes on military facilities in retaliation for an attack in the Strait of Hormuz. He's vowing he'll knock them out a lot harder and a lot more violently if the two sides don't reach a deal. Fox's Kevin Corks in Washington.
27: Iran is said to be reviewing the latest U.S. proposal to hopefully some way, somehow end the war. The president insists this war will be over quickly, and he remains convinced that things are going unbelievably well.
28: We got rid of the first regime, we got rid of the second regime, we got rid of most of the third regime, and then they say, oh, is that regime change? I think it's the ultimate regime change.
27: Meantime, China has ordered companies to disregard U.S. sanctions targeting Iranian oil.
11: An Iranian official says the strikes don't constitute a presumption in fighting. The order, which only applies to several Chinese oil refineries, disallows companies from complying with foreign sanctions deemed illegitimate. President Donald Trump spoke to reporters about the rise of a new outbreak of hantavirus on a cruise ship.
28: I think you're going to be told everything and you already have. It's very much, we hope, under control. It was the ship, and I think we're going to make a full report about it tomorrow. We have A lot of great people are studying it. It should be fine. We hope.
11: Officials confirm at least three people have died and five others are infected with the virus. Many Americans are concerned due to fears of another possible pandemic, but some health experts believe that is not likely. In your money news, brought to you by NetWorthRadio.com, some Apple iPhone owners could receive as much as $95 to settle a lawsuit.
3: Resolving claims the company falsely advertised its virtual assistant Siri's artificial intelligence capabilities. Roughly 37 million customers are eligible for a cut of the settlement. It covers those who bought an iPhone 16, 15 Pro, or 15 Pro Max between June 10th of 2024 and March 29th of last year. Kristen Goodwin, Fox News.
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0: Great radio stations across the land, along with Sam and Polo. It is the Joe Pags Show. Glad to have you. Thanks. I appreciate you stopping by. There's a lot going on, lots to get to today. A couple of big interviews. Tudor Dixon's going to be on. She is a podcaster, but she also ran for governor of the great state of Michigan. I wish she would have won, because Michigan would be in a lot better stead. But she's got a lot to say about what's going on in the future of Michigan, why Michigan is sort of ground zero or the place to watch when it comes to what's going to happen across the nation. There's a lot going on there. We've got a lot of stations in Michigan. I've got a lot of history in Michigan. Make sure you stick around to hear that. It's going to be a very interesting interview for sure. Chip Roy also, who's a U.S. representative for now, he's not running for re-election. He is, in fact, running for the attorney general's job of the great state of Texas. He talks a lot about these Islamist enclaves that are happening in the state of Texas and beyond. He also talks about the Mamdani Act that he is proposing, which is pretty interesting. Make sure you stick around for that. Remember, he's the original author of the SAVE Act, now known as the Save America Act, something that the Senate just can't get done because Senate Republicans are weak. Weak as can be. Something not weak is an announcement by Caroline Leavitt. I think this is great. New baby girl, Viv, or Viviana has been born. CNN reports it. I wonder if CNN will be fair about how they report about Caroline Leavitt having another baby. Remember, Marco Rubio, Sam, I don't know if you saw this, but when Marco Rubio walked out the other day in the press room, he said, I am filling in for Caroline Leavitt. He literally said that.
1: Right.
0: Which
1: right.
0: I think was hilarious. So Caroline Leavitt had her second child. This is the headline. Caroline Leavitt announces birth of baby girl. Eileen Grafe, I think, wrote it over at CNN. White House Press Secretary Caroline Leavitt on Thursday, today, announced the birth of her daughter, Viviana, saying she is perfect and healthy. On May 1st, Viviana, a.k.a. Vivi, joined our family. Our hearts instantly exploded with love. Leavitt said in a post on Instagram, she is perfect and healthy, and her big brother is joyfully adjusting to life with his new baby sister. We're enjoying every moment in our blissful newborn bubble, she added. And there's a picture. She looks great. She looks very happy. There's a little baby. Look at the new baby. Little baby. This is Leavitt's second child with husband Nicholas Riccio. Less than a week before she gave birth, Leavitt was at the White House Correspondents' Dinner, and entertainer Oz Perlman, known as Oz the Mentalist, was attempting to guess her baby's name. During his reveal, he guessed the name Vivian. Attendees became aware of the gunman trying to get into the room right then. They were asking the name of Caroline's child that he didn't know. President Donald Trump told CBS News 60 Minutes about the incident. While Leavitt is on maternity leave, cabinet members have been asked to help, help brief the press. Secretary of State Marco Rubio made his debut as in the press briefing room on Tuesday, with one White House official calling him a natural and praising the secretary for his message on Iran. Vice President J.D. Vance is also expected to make an appearance. Treasury Secretary Scott Bessent and other TV thoroughbreds could be tapped, and maybe even the president himself can make an appearance, per the official. All right, CNN does not bash her. I expected them to say the polarizing press secretary or something like that, or the Trump supporting, the Trump lackey or something like that. No, nothing like that happened. They actually were pretty fair about it, which I appreciate. I'm glad to hear that. Then there's Tennessee, where there's mayhem again, led by that Justin Pearson idiot that I showed you video of if you were watching, and I played you audio of if you were listening, is pretending to be MLK and Malcolm X had a baby. He's really just a guy who doesn't speak like that at all and ran for president of his college 10 years ago and spoke kind of like I do. Now he's very, very different. He's a civil rights leader or something, which is stupid. Then there's another guy. What's his name? It's also two J's. Justin Jones. All right, so this guy is another rabble-rouser in the Tennessee House. They big mad because the Tennessee Republicans did what they can do. Let me say this before I give you the story. Let me say this out loud. Tough. Deal with it. Get over it. Have a nice day. Here's the story from NBC News. Tennessee Republicans pass map dividing up state's lone majority black district. Okay. And they have the right to. The new map, which comes in response to last week's U.S. Supreme Court redistricting ruling, puts Republicans in position to pick up a House seat in the midterm elections. Good. Let me reiterate. Good. Sounds good. You want to make Democrat districts like they have throughout the entirety of New England? Like they have through the entirety of California, like they have through the entirety of Illinois. You can do that. If you elect those people, they can make those districts. Story goes on to say, and by the way, they're showing a picture. Racism is not patriotism, yelling some riot, yelling protester person. Another person's holding a sign that says, Memphis ain't never erased. It's an acronym that spells Maine. What does that mean? Is Maine a thing in Tennessee? It must have a local significance, or she's just stupid. She's like, I got a good one. It's Maine. And then just wrote it. I don't know. Kind of dumb. Jane C. Tim wrote this. Tennessee's Republican-led legislature passed a new congressional map dividing up the state's lone majority black district, swiftly responding to the U.S. Supreme Court's majority redistricting ruling last week. The redrawn district lines, which Governor Bill Lee is expected to sign into law, put Republicans in position to gain a seat in this fall's midterm elections and secure full control over Tennessee's congressional delegation. The new map carves up a Memphis-based seat held by longtime Representative Steve Cohen, Democrat from Tennessee, into three districts, spreading the Democratic voters into more rural Republican districts that stretch hundreds of miles east. It further divides the Nashville metropolitan area, the state's other Democratic stronghold, into five districts. The split of majority black Shelby County, as well as a five-way split in the Nashville metro area, creates a map that leans 9-0 Republican instead of the current 8-1 split. Good. Did I mention good? That's what happens. That's what happens. I haven't read this entire story yet. I will guarantee you this reporter doesn't make any mention of Massachusetts, of Rhode Island, of Vermont, of Maine. Not going to make any mention of California, of Illinois, with the minuscule, if any, Republican seats. You've got a 35% Republican state in Massachusetts, not one Republican seat. 17% Republican representation out of California, although it's a 40% Republican state. I'm guessing now, I could be wrong, Jane C. Tim might surprise me in this story. She might actually come forward and say, you know, this is just balancing things out after all the gerrymandering in the blue states. I'm sorry. I made myself laugh. She's got to say that. She's got to say that. That'd be crazy. The long districts run across Tennessee's distinct geographic regions and tie voters from different media markets and time zones together to achieve the desired partisan impact. Lee moved quickly to call lawmakers into a special session this week to take up the new map proposed ahead of Tennessee's August 6th primaries. The State House passed the map without any Republicans speaking in defense of it. When one member rose to speak, members of the public watching the proceedings from the gallery began chanting and yelling so loudly that the House Speaker called the vote as Democratic members stood and walked out on the session. You know, I don't see the, maybe they'll have it later in the story, but I was looking into the story earlier. There are all sorts of representatives standing on tables, on desks, yelling and screaming, acting the fool. I don't see that here. Just shows them orderly walking out. Huh. Quote, this is not a special session. This is a white power rally and a white power grab, said Democratic State Representative Gloria Johnson, who represents Knoxville. Vote yes. You're telling everyone you're racist. As the states, I guess nobody's racist in those states that I mentioned earlier. That's all okay. That's all okay. It's not racist. But it's racist if you make it more Republican. Now, nobody, and not even the reporter, can claim they did this to make it more white. No, they did it to make it more Republican. Now, if you think that all Republicans are white, you're kind of stupid. President Trump got a large number of Latinos, a large number of black voters, larger than we've seen in a long time. Back to the story. As the state Senate discussed the map, protesters chanting outside the chamber could be heard. Tennessee is a conservative state, said Senator John Stevens, a Republican who sponsored the bill. Its congressional delegation should reflect that. Stevens said the maps were drawn to elect more Republicans using census data, which Democrats questioned, noting the census does not include partisan data. Then there's a picture of people holding signs and acting very orderly. Isn't it interesting, Sam, because I've seen a bunch of video today of them being disorderly.
1: Right? Me
0: too. Dancing around and acting the fool and standing on tables. Oh, the only pictures that she wants to show, they're just orderly holding signs. Senator Ramesh Akbari, a Memphis Democrat and the caucus minority leader, urged her colleagues to vote against the map. When you had an opportunity to do right, you did you beat people back on Edmund Pettus Bridge? She said in the floor speech, when you had an opportunity to do right, did you vote to make sure that those black folks in Memphis who believe in this state, who pay their taxes, who work just like everyone else, have a right to be politically represented, as well as by folks who share their interest and who advocate for them at a federal level? Wait a second. So she's saying only black people can be represented by black people. Well, that seems awfully racist to me. If I'm your representative, why can't I represent you? Too white? I don't understand. It's weird. As in the House, the map passed the Senate amid shouting from protesters and Democratic lawmakers. One senator stood on a desk, they did say it, with a what appeared to be a bedsheet emblazoned with "No Jim Crow 2.0 and stop the TN steal. Other members turned their backs on the Senate dais. Now, they do show this idiot, and I do mean that, Justin Jones, who's burning a rebel flag or something. Tennessee will become the ninth state to enact new congressional map ahead of the midterms, an unusually active mid-decade redistricting cycle that started last year when President Donald Trump urged Republican-led states to redraw their lines to shore up the party's narrow House majority. Republicans could pick up as many as 14 seats as a result of the campaign, compared with upward of 10 for Democrats, though several maps still face litigation. There's a map of what the changes are, pop, pop, pop. Jane C. Timms does an okay job. I mean, not great, but okay. Then we go to the Gateway Pundit that actually shows a lot of the mayhem, shows a lot of the mess. I don't think I can play this because there's going to be all sorts of profanity on it. But suffice it to say, there are all sorts of X posts and Instagram posts showing the mayhem, people standing on desks, people acting the fool, people jumping up and down like idiots. You know, something that didn't happen when Virginia was redrawing. No, they just protested by taking him to court. and looks like they're probably going to win in court. You can't make an 11 or 10 to 1 Democrat when it's 6 to 5 Republican right now, because your state or your Commonwealth Constitution says you have to go through this means to redistrict. You can't just say, ah, we're just going to suspend the Constitution for now. This is the headline from Gateway Pundit. Absolute chaos erupts. A little bit different than the NBC headline. Absolute chaos erupts as Tennessee Republicans pass new congressional map which eliminates states only. Democrat and black majority seat. This is by Cullen Linebarger. Republicans struck back in Tennessee after crooked Democrats in Virginia decided to ignore their state constitution. This is written so much differently. It's so funny. It's just written, I mean, it's better, I think. Tried to steal four GOP seats. Now the left is screaming and crying like babies on Thursday. Today, the Tennessee House of Representatives voted to pass a map that would eliminate the state's only Democratic black majority seat, making it 9-0 Republican. Ironically, the seat is currently held by a white Democrat, Representative Steve Cohen. The new map will cut Shelby County, where Memphis is based, into three districts. Those districts will extend into heavily GOP rural and suburban areas, thereby overwhelming blue Memphis. Did they show the map? And then, I don't know, I'm going to shut this audio off. I don't think you'll be able to hear it, Polo, if I shut it off. But I'm just showing, I mean, this is them yelling from the rafters. And I can't play the audio because they're probably cursing. They're probably being profane. But this from the gallery, suffice it to say, it's so loud, even if I played it, it would be annoying to your ears. And nobody's kicking them out. Then you see, you know, the state representative standing up making noise. They're showing the voting board for some reason. Again, the audio is outrageous and raucous. I can't play it because I'm not sure if you're going to get any filth, flarn, foul out of that. There's another shot here where somebody's you know, yelling something. Then all the Democrats stand in front of the line and they're all gonna band together and show something about racism or some crap. Then there's the state police have to come in, start taking people out, arresting people. I mean, of course, NBC didn't show any of this. We don't know what this guy did, but he did something and he doesn't want to leave. Probably yelled something or did something that felt threatening. I don't know. Chaos erupted by somebody else says this. Chaos erupted when we go to X and look at it. It doesn't look chaotic to me, although they're all standing in the front and acting the fool. They have to have the shot of this idiot woman standing on a desk like a fool. I hope they have that. They might not. But trust me when I say it happened. I think it might be that blue-haired lady that was doing it who's leaving right now. Suffice it to say, they acted like a bunch of babies. I think the Gateway Pundit nails it. This is the consequence when you start playing games like this. You've had it was either ingenious or an accident. And I'll be honest with you, I'm not sure which one it is. Either ingenious or an accident. Because when the trigger was pulled here, figuratively in Texas,

0: 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I'm Dr. Sanjay Gupta, helping you live a better life.
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3: Hi, great to have you. Thanks. I appreciate you stopping by. There's a lot going on. Kidder Dixon will be on the program, also Chip Roy. Don't miss a second of that. Interesting question over in the chat. You know, we live stream the show on video as well. In the chat, somebody asked me, does that change how you vote or who can vote? No. No, you still have a vote. See, when people say that this somehow takes away their franchise, it doesn't. When they say it somehow takes away their ability to vote, we've gone back to Jim Crow, that's not true. None of that's true. The only argument they try to make that they can kind of explain is it waters down the vote for somebody or the other. And my answer is, cry me a river. Okay? And the reason I say that is, we get calls from Boston all the time. People in Massachusetts love this show. I love them back. I'm a Yankee fan. Don't kill me. The Red Sox-Yankees thing, that's a great rivalry. But as far as Boston, it seems to be a lot of people that I would get along with very well. Somehow, the blue has dominated the city for a long time, and nobody complains that there is an Asian woman as the mayor. And I wouldn't either if she were conservative. The problem I have with Michelle Wu is that she's a liberal nutjob, progressive socialist wannabe. And she's a racist. She has the non-white, you know, holiday parties every year. But somehow, an Asian American got that job and nobody's complaining. Okay, we're all happy now, because as long as it's not a white man. See, this is an anti-white man thing that's going on in this country. But nobody complains that their vote is watered down if they live in a part of Boston. What do they call it? They call it the North End, right? The North End of Boston, where the red is and where the great Italian food is, I'm told. Those people don't have a voice. They're disenfranchised, but they can still go and vote. Can I make the argument that their vote is watered down because of the situation in that state? I could. I'm not. I would rather tell them, make sure everybody who's a conservative or a Republican votes in Massachusetts, make sure your voter rolls are clean and clear, and you might have a chance. I'm not out here complaining about racism against white people. I think it is politicianism against Republicans. So you can't say it's anti-black or it's racist or it waters down or takes away your franchise because it's Mississippi or Tennessee. At the same time, you're not allowing us to say that about what's happening in Massachusetts. You get it? What's good for the goose, good for the gander. Keep it here.
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2: On the ones.
6: I'll take a look at that traffic, shall we? In Fort Worth, road construction is closing things up on westbound 20 between East Loop 820 and Anglin Drive. WBAP forecast from the on-time experts 24/7 Weather Center. Well, things are going to be cooling down to a low of 62 degrees as mostly cloudy skies. Going to stick around for the rest of tonight and tomorrow, where we're holding on to a 20% chance of rain sprinkled throughout the day. High of 81, low of 66. It is 64 degrees in Dallas, 63 in Fort Worth. Iran and the U.S. traded rocket fire today, but President Trump continues to push for a peace deal. Fox's Ashley Webster is in Tel Aviv.
7: Central Command says U.S. Navy destroyers were moving through the Strait of Hormuz to the Gulf of Oman when they came under an unprovoked attack from Iran. U.S. forces responded, striking back at those launch sites. On Truth Social, President Trump says, quote, great damage was done to the Iranian attackers and that numerous small boats were completely destroyed. And next week, of course, President Trump will travel to Beijing. He says a peace agreement with Iran could be reached before he leaves on that trip. But he also says that if it doesn't happen, he will resume bombing in Tehran.
6: In your money news brought to you by NetWorthRadio.com. Speaking of President Trump, he says goods from the European Union will face higher tariff rates if the 27-member bloc fails to approve last year's trade framework by July 4th. Trump's announcement on social media appears to be a deadline extension after the president said last week that EU autos would face a higher 25% tariff starting this week. I'm John Cooley. Keep connected, DFW, for the latest on the war in Iran. 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

0: Right, great to have you. Thanks. I appreciate you stopping by. There's a lot going on, lots to get to. I'll take one quick call on redistricting because I think it's important that we understand exactly how it's happening. Then I want to get into Tom Homan showed up in several different places today. And Tom Homan was talking about whether people are going to get amnesty. There's this underlying current right now and people actually reporting from unidentified sources within the administration that President Trump is talking about amnesty before the midterm elections. Well, that there is no evidence whatsoever that that's true. None. Other than I think it's the Democrat shills that are inside the legacy media pushing for liberals to win or Democrats to win in November. I think you're going to see a major push between now, May 7th, and the beginning of November when this midterm happens. You're going to see a major push by the legacy media to pretend like Trump is not doing what Trump said that he would do and maybe get some of those middle voters to vote for the left. Trust me when I say that's what they generally do. But there are some reports out there right now that, in fact, there is talk about giving amnesty to millions of people here illegally. And again, there is not one iota of information to suggest that's happening. In fact, I'll have some sound bites from Tom Homan in a second to explain exactly what is going on. And he addresses that directly. Mike, though, in the meantime, Mississippi, what's going on? Hi.
1: Oh, not much, man. Love your show.
0: Thank you. Anyway,
1: redistricting, please explain to us dummies what it means, because if you put it all red and a Democrat wins, does that make it a Democrat seat?
0: I'm not sure what you mean. If they make it all red and a Democrat wins, how would a Democrat win if it's all red?
1: Okay, if it's all red seats,
0: yeah,
1: in a state,
0: yes,
1: and a Democrat runs in one of those seats,
0: yes,
1: and wins, does
0: yes.
1: that make it a Democrat seat?
0: Yes. Absolutely.
1: It does.
0: Yes.
1: Well, it don't make no sense then, but I kind of get where you're coming from. But
0: Mike, hold on a second. Before you go, I want to understand what doesn't make sense. Let's say you got a state that has 10 seats, and all 10 seats are up for re-election every 2 years. That's what's happening in November this year. And five of those seats go red, yeah. Five go blue. That means five are Democrat, five are Republican in the House of Representatives. If they all 10 go blue, then you got 10 Democrats that go. If they all 10 go red, then you got 10 Republicans that go. What don't you understand? I want to help.
1: Well, I mean, why redistrict?
0: Because the redistricting reapportions what the seats are. You're still going to have 10 seats. Let's say it's the 10 seats that I just gave an example of. You're still going to have 10,
1: okay.
0: But you can redraw the lines where those districts grab a little bit more from Nashville, a little bit less from Memphis, a little bit more from this area. You know what I mean? So you can redistrict them, still the same number of people in the district, but it might be more likely to be blue or it might be more likely to be red if you change where the lines are in the district.
1: Oh, I know what you're talking about on that part. But
0: yeah.
1: It kind of seems like it's null and void if you do a red seat and a Democrat wins, it turns it blue.
0: Yes.
1: That's what I'm talking about.
0: Right. They're doing it because it's more likely to be red or more likely to be blue if they change the lines that way. Mike, it's a great question. We love you in Mississippi. It's a great question. It really is. Because it's assumed that Texas just added 5 Republican seats. That's assumed. Are the seats Republican now? No. It's a redistrict map. There are new lines or borders for the district that have been drawn by the state legislature here in Texas. And in November, it's assumed because of the population makeup in those districts that they will go red. Could they go blue? Absolutely. Absolutely. If enough Democrats, you know, spend enough money and say the red guy or the Republican guy is better than the blue guy or the Democrat guy, or the Republican is not as good as the blue guy. Yeah, every single one of those 5 added seats could, it's not likely, be Democrat seats. So it's not null and void unless there's some major shift that goes on in those districts. The redistricting here in Texas was to make it more likely those 5 seats will go red, and they probably will. The redistricting in California was to make it more likely that those new districts or those realigned districts will go blue, and they probably will. The districts are made up in Massachusetts to make sure they all go blue. The districts are made up in Illinois to make sure most of them go blue, if not all of them. All of New England, the districts are set up to where they will go blue. And that's just the way it happens. In New York, it's generally so they'll go blue, although they do have some red representation, thankfully, but they're weak. Like, Mike Lawler is a weak guy from New York because he wants to give some path to citizenship to people who are here illegally. So great question. It really is. In fact, in New York, segue, Kathy Hochul, the governor of New York, has decided she would like to order ICE agents to unmask. And she wants to continue with sanctuary state policies in New York. Tom Holman responds to that in a second. But here's the story from our friends at Newsmax. New York Governor Hochul orders ICE agents to unmask. This is written by I'm Not Sure. New York's governor on Thursday, today, ordered federal immigration agents operating in her state to not wear masks, a move likely to be challenged by President Trump's administration after courts overturned a similar effort in California. Since the beginning of Trump's mass deportation campaign, agents from Immigration and Customs Enforcement have typically covered their faces officially to avoid being identified or potentially threatened outside of work. Quote, for ICE, wearing masks without good cause is nothing short of an intimidation tactic, a cowardly attempt to evade responsibility, New York Governor Kathy Hochul, a leading Democrat opponent of Trump and his immigration policy, said Thursday, today. Images of heavily armed masked plainclothes officers in U.S. cities, including Minneapolis, policing citizens and non-citizens alike, garnered international attention earlier this year, peaking when ICE officers shot dead two Americans in the Midwestern city. Okay, a couple of problems with that sentence. Images of heavily armed masked plainclothes officers in U.S. cities, including Minneapolis, most of them were certainly wearing uniforms. So calling them plainclothes is not correct. Most, if not all of them, were. Policing citizens and non-citizens. They're not policing citizens unless the citizens interfere with their operations. They're not there to be police officers. So that is not true at all. They were certainly policing non-citizens. Garnered international attention earlier this year, peaking when ICE officers shot dead two Americans in the Midwestern city. That's not true. An ICE officer killed Renee Good, and all the video shows her driving into him and hitting him with her SUV. But the guy Preddy was killed by CBP. That is not ICE. That's Customs and Border Protection. So the writer of this story did not take the time to learn exactly what was going on. And I'm betting this is from a wire service and not from Newsmax, although the Newsmax posted it on the site. As well as the restriction on face coverings, Hochul announced that ICE agents would no longer be permitted to enter schools, libraries, community centers, polling sites, and other sensitive locations without a judicial warrant. She also forbade local police from cooperating with the agency in any operation conducted solely on immigration grounds. That makes it a sanctuary order that she's putting out there, I added. Quote, our officers paid for by local taxpayer dollars were hired to protect their communities. They're not there to do federal government's bidding, Hochul added. Trump's border czar Tom Holman recently warned that what's going to happen with places like New York, and if people pass ridiculous legislation not to work with us, we're going to flood the zone. Let's have him actually say it. He's responding to New York and other sanctuary states and cities.
2: Well, Governor Hochul, I'm not asking either. I said it, we're going to do it. No, she wants to sign legislation. She supports this legislation. It's going to lock us out of jails. It's going to end 287G agreements. And it's going to prevent us from arresting a criminal alien in safety and security of a jail. We have partnerships in New York, you know, throughout the state. Not everywhere, but she wants to end the partnerships we currently have, which means now we got to send a whole team to look for a criminal that we could arrest in the safety and security of a jail, which is safer for the officer, safer for the alien, certainly safer for the community. So you're forcing us into the neighborhoods to find this person, which means since we lost the efficiencies of the jails that you want to lock us out of, now we got to send a whole team out there to find this person. So, of course, we're going to increase manpower a lot. And not only that, she says she wants to protect the migrant communities. Really? Because now we arrest an illegal alien. We can't rent a bed from any of the sheriffs in New York State. So what are we going to do? We're going to arrest that illegal alien. We're going to fly them to Texas, Arizona, to one of our intensive facilities there, away from their families, away from their attorneys. This is what we have to do because she forces us in this position. And we're going to do it. They're not going to stop us. They can put all the roadblocks they want, but we're going to do this job.
0: There you go. The border czar has said, we're going to do the job. 287G agreements just means that, hey, we've got a detainer, hold on to that person for me, we're going to come and get him or her. Hochul doesn't want to do that. At the same time she's saying she wants to help keep communities safe in New York with the police that the taxpayers pay for, she doesn't want to keep them safe from people who enter the country illegally, many of them committing more crimes. They usually use this stat that, well, no, a very small percentage, a tiny percentage have been convicted of criminal activity, have been convicted of crimes on top of coming across the border illegally. Let me say the sentence again. The argument from the left is that the vast majority of those who come here illegally don't commit other crimes while here, aren't convicted of other crimes while here. Think about that. They're using the word convicted, which means you get arrested for an alleged crime, you then go to jail, you go to court, you're tried, and then convicted. You know what they're not talking about? How many of them have been charged with crimes? Well, that's interesting, because if you add that number in, some would say it's 60%. Holman today said 60%, which is more than half. So if you add in charged with a crime, yes, in this country, you're innocent until proven guilty, but if you just add into those stats charged with a crime or convicted of a crime, and then if you add into the stats those who have actually committed crimes in the country from where they came, oh, damn. Now we're talking huge percentage. Because the argument always is Trump said he's going to get the worst of the worst. He's not. He's sending home mothers and fathers and ripping babies from their arms without going through the actual stats. Then there's this lie that though immigrants are less likely to commit crimes than native-born, natural-born Americans. Well, what word didn't they use? They didn't say illegal immigrants. They're saying immigrants. That's a different thing. There are tons of immigrants here. We accept 1 million legally every year, which is a very, very generous thing for this country to do. Holman continued about, because there's this word about, is amnesty going to happen? He continued talking about immigration. He wants to set new records for deportations, and he addresses the amnesty question.
3: Something to the effect of, there are cabinet members talking to the president about that. I believe I've characterized that exchange accurately.
0: This is our friend Will Cain, had him on the show today.
3: Correct me if I'm wrong, but what I'm curious about is what you mean. Are there people in the cabinet advocating for amnesty?
2: You characterize talking points are taken out of context. That interview, we opened the interview when we were talking about policy, talking about where do we go from here, right? Because President Trump did executive orders, had the most secure border ever in Trump 45. President Biden came in, undid it all through executive order. President Trump came back in through executive order. Now we have the most secure border ever in history of this nation. My first comment was, we need congressional action to solidify this and enshrine this into law so the next president doesn't come in and undo it all again through executive order. When we're talking about the non-criminal people being there ever, I said discussions are ongoing all the time. For instance, just recently there's been discussion about the Dignified Act that some members of Congress are pushing. There's always conversations going on, but let me tell you this, and I mean this. President Trump's been clear from day one. Amnesty's off the table. He don't support amnesty in any form, either do I.
0: Boom. Okay. Amnesty is off the table. That's pretty clear. Because there's dignity or whatever it is. It's not really dignify or dignity. It's spelled wrong. It's dignity or something. It's weird. But that act is being pushed. And Mike Lawler, the guy I mentioned earlier, is part of that. Some Republican from South Florida, I think Salazar is her name, she's pushing this as well. And no, I love that he said amnesty's off the table. I love that he said that President Trump said amnesty's off the table. He reiterates it again.
4: Mr. Roman, are Dreamers with DACA status deportation targets when you're talking about resuming mass deportations?
0: Are Dreamers with DACA status deportation targets when you talk about mass deportations? That was the question. If you're in the country illegally, you've got a problem. I don't know why they can't put a microphone to these people. I don't get it.
2: Another thing, you know, someone saying, I made a comment about there's discussions going on about amnesty.
0: Comment about discussions going on about amnesty. He addresses it again here.
2: I said from day one, I'll say it again. I think I just said my statement. President Trump said amnesty's off the table, and I support that. I don't think amnesty should be on the table.
0: Trump said amnesty's off the table. I support that. Amnesty is off the table.
4: So I just want to be clear. Yes, Dreamers with
0: active. Okay, the idiot reporter. I just want to be clear. Dreamers, about Dreamers. I don't know that there's an argument here. Tom Holman, the border czar, who's outside the White House being questioned here, who talks to the president all the time about what the policy is going to be, has now completely shot down that incorrect story about amnesty being on the table. I don't know who pushes garbage like that. It could be a felony in some states. I think I check that, Sam, if offering amnesty is felonious. It could be. It is without a doubt not happening, according to actual people with actual names like Tom Holman and faces like Tom Holman and like President Trump. Nobody but nobody who actually knows anything about what this administration's thinking has said amnesty. But I like what he said to Will Kane. Yeah, there've been discussions about it because people like those pushing Dignity Act, they without a doubt would like to see it, but it's off the table. It's not happening. 833-JOE-PAGS, 833-563-7247, joepags.com. We come back. Tom Holman wants to set a record for how many people he deports. We'll have that for you and a whole lot more on the Joe Pags Show. 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
13: You know, I watched a video the other day about kids getting landlines at home. We haven't had a landline in my house in I can't even tell you how long. But seeing these parents about my age being teleported back to their own childhoods, a simpler time before screens, was really powerful. And as for the kids, they sat and had conversations with their grandparents without multitasking or being distracted by a screen. I thought this was a great way to have kids stay in touch with family members and friends without getting sucked into the smartphone era too young. Of course, you need other people close by to hop on board as well if this is something that's going to work. Perhaps most important, I realized, these relics can be a great conversation starter with your children. You can talk about what it really means to be connected in this day and age. Things have changed a lot. I'm Dr. Sanjay Gupta, helping you live a better life.
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0: Great to have you. Thanks. I appreciate you stopping by. There's a lot going on, lots to get to. Do me a favor, stop by the YouTube. I posted my monologue yesterday about how Bernie Sanders wants to go and get a bunch of money from billionaires because he thinks he can. It's his money. There's also a short video over on all of the outlets where AOC is saying that you can't possibly earn $1 billion and then just has some interviewer just agreeing, oh, yeah, that's so true. That's so true. Really good point. Which, of course, is not a really good point. It's actually kind of dumb. Of course, you can do that. Tom Holman continues about how he wants to get rid of as many people as he can.
15: Water, and we're going to blow it again out of the water next year. So, you know, for those who say we can't possibly move that many people, we'll see.
0: We're going to give it our best shot, he goes on to say. We'll see. People are saying you can't possibly remove that many. In the interview, Tom Holman actually says he believes there are about 20 or 25 million illegal aliens in this country. He thinks the number was pretty high before Biden, then it got even higher after him. And his goal is to deport all of them. So those of you who think are buying this okey-doke about amnesty, I would stop if I were you. A lot more to come. Next hour to be Tudor Dixon and a lot more here on the Joe Pags Show. Stay here.
16: Joe Pags.
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28: Well, out in Fort Worth, we've got plenty of road construction. Closing down a lot of roadways. Westbound 20 between East Loop 820 and Anglin Drive, shut down. Eastbound I-30, well, and the westbound side between Spur 580 and Loop 820, yep, that's shut down too. And once again, eastbound North Loop 820 between Beach Street and Roof Snow Drive, you guessed it, closed. Now for your WBAP forecast from the on-time experts 24-7 Weather Center. We're hovering around a low of 62 for the rest of the night. However, today, we're looking at a high of 81, holding on to a 20% chance of some early morning rain, a bit in the afternoon, and still more overnight. Even got a slight chance of thunderstorms as well. High of 81, low of 66. Tomorrow, mostly cloudy through mid-morning while it gradually clears up. Then we got a high of 86, low of 67, where the sky will finally clear up. It is 64 degrees in Dallas, 63 in Fort Worth. President Trump briefly spoke to reporters near the Reflecting Pool in Washington, where he reiterates his message on a proposed deal to end the conflict in the Middle East.
1: The talks are going very well, but they have to understand if it doesn't get signed, they're going to have a lot of pain. They're going to have a lot of pain.
28: These comments come as the ceasefire remains in place, even though the U.S. recently carried out strikes on Iranian ports, a move that American officials say was in response to an unprovoked attack from the Middle Eastern nation targeting Navy ships. Police in Garland identify an illegal alien from Mexico as the suspect killer. The suspect killed, after allegedly trying to steal a car with a family inside just last weekend.
2: It was all captured on surveillance video that shows the illegal migrant forcefully trying to get into the driver's seat, all while trying to drive off with the family car, with the family of eight still inside, including young children. And as the attack unfolds, the family can be seen scrambling out of the car. And it took nearly a minute of struggle before the carjacker is shot and then killed by the father. Police say that before approaching the family, the suspect had already crashed into two cars and was seen trying to break into other vehicles nearby. Police say the Mexican national was not armed, but was absolutely trying to use force to steal multiple vehicles.
28: Officers say they don't plan to file charges against the father, saying he was acting in self-defense to protect himself and his family. The FBI says the March terrorist attack on Austin 6th Street was a lone actor. The FBI says the gunman, a Senegalese immigrant wearing a Property of Allah t-shirt, was not tied to any terror group. Instead, they believe the man was inspired to launch his deadly attack due to the U.S. and Israeli strikes on Iran, adding the gunman had an affinity for Iran's former leader. 19-year-old Ryder Harrington, 30-year-old George Penderson, and 21-year-old Satvitha San Mugasundaram were killed in that deadly shooting, and more than a dozen others were wounded before Austin police killed the gunman. In your money news brought to you by NetWorthRadio.com, Governor Greg Abbott touts Texas as America's economic engine, with this week's jobs report showing Texas led all states with a gain of 46,000 non-farm jobs over the month of March. I'm John Cooley. Keep connected, DFW, for the latest on the war in Iran. 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
13: You and I have never met, but I'm willing to bet that there is something you would like to do, but you feel like you can't, that it's too hard, that you don't deserve it. A colleague of mine recently told me about this new book called Brave Shift: 30 Mindset Changes to Transform Your Life. It's written by a woman named Michelle Carrer. Kerr says the one thing most people forget when they set a goal is to attach a reason to it. Having that reason is big, because when you don't want to do something that's necessary to reach your goal, you can go back to your reason to find the motivation you need. Try to frame your goal as something you want to achieve, as opposed to being a bad part of yourself that you want to change. That will make you more likely to succeed, as will asking for help. All of us need it, and it makes people feel good to help you achieve your goals. I'm Dr. Sanjay Gupta, helping you live a better life.
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28: All across America, we are Red Eye Radio. All right, we're here.
0: Thank you for being here. We appreciate it. I feel like I should ask our listeners, like they do at the drive-thru. I know you don't go to the drive-thru much, Gary. You pay attention to your diet, not like the rest of us on the crew.
28: Well, like, don't make it sound like that I wasn't sort of forced to.
0: Yeah. Well, I mean, but you're doing a good job at staying on top of it.
28: Yes.
0: Not me, though. I'm going through my midday meal, and I had to because I had so much going on. And they always start at the drive-thru with this, will you be using your app today? And I thought, we should ask our listeners today, before they even take your order. So before they start listening, hey, will you be using the app today? And we hope you will. If not, we have many, many great radio stations to listen on. So we're giving you a plethora of choices.
15: You know what I saw? You're not going to be a human being anymore. It's going to be AI taking your order.
0: Yeah. No, no. It's already happening. Yeah. It is. It's already in place. And what else was it? I saw AI integrated into something. And man, they're just, it's right now full on. I talked to a couple of companies at a trade show recently, and they talked about ads, building advertising. So voiceover or whatever, video ads, whatever it is. And they're fully integrating AI into it. You know, one of the things, remember the Hollywood strike, no AI, no AI, no AI. And there's a Val Kilmer movie coming out, actually, that has his children's blessing on this because he wanted to be a part of it because of the nature of the theme, the subject matter of the movie. And so it's going to be AI Val Kilmer. And, you know, it's, I think it's a little too early to be bringing a big name like that to AI. You know what I mean? Because it's probably too early in the animation process for AI. Because everybody, I think, right now is pretty sophisticated when it comes to telling whether or not it's AI.
15: Well, let me go off the beaten track just for a second here, talking about AI.
0: Yeah,
15: I watched about 2 minutes, it was just horrible, of the Obama-Colbert discussion back and forth.
0: Oh, yeah.
15: And I'm watching it, and I'm like, these are plastic people.
0: No, they aren't. It's like they're not real. It's like they're aliens.
15: It's like
0: no, it is.
15: I'm watching. I'm like, this is like.
0: That's a great point to compare the two. Yeah,
15: this is like AI.
0: No, it is exactly like AI.
15: There is no personality. There's no
0: people.
15: You know, there's no emotions of laughter, joy, seriousness. There's definitely zero critical thinking and connecting the dots.
0: Yeah, of course.
15: But that's normal. But I'm watching this, going, my God, this is.
0: They don't talk normal.
15: Did somebody? Was there a shiny plastic people, or was that?
0: Shiny happy people.
15: Okay, it was shiny happy people. I'm thinking of the plastic thing, the tune from Radiohead then.
0: Okay. Oh, okay. All right. Yeah.
15: There was a song Radiohead that was plastic something. All right.
0: Yeah, okay.
15: I'm sorry, I confused.
0: Well, no,
15: REM
0: it's interesting because I think I may have said it on the air, but it was along the same lines, but I didn't make the connection to the AI. I don't watch any broadcast television. I don't watch I rarely watch a news program. If I do, it's usually something local that's happening because all the local TV stations now have their own proprietary apps, and I can watch that on my smart TV. I know it's available via antenna, but you know, I don't need that anymore. So, when I tune into something that's broadcasty, as I call it, it looks old. It looks dated. The delivery of television news to me looks dated. Now it's important. Can be important. Weather, of course, always important, especially severe weather. Stuff like that is always, you have to do that. But it's weird because they don't talk like people talk. And then when you have a sit down between an Obama and a Colbert, it's the same thing. They don't talk like normal people. And you know, through my mind, I'm just going, you know, for those, we talked about conspiracy theories the other day, but for those who think, you know, the aliens are already here, I mean, you could just watch television for a day. Right. Cable television, broadcast TV, and just watch it and watch these people. Watch an interview with somebody on Capitol Hill. And it often comes off as somebody who's from another planet. It's like they're not human. Nobody talks that way. Nobody thinks that way. We like Senator Kennedy. Now, he's got some great, I mean, he talks like a real Southerner, and we love it. We love it when he's talking.
15: He doesn't talk like a normal person. He talks like a Southerner.
0: Like a Southerner, right, exactly. Right. Yeah, so and yeah, it fits right in my world, you know? And so that we like.
15: I'm having fun now.
0: Yeah, exactly.
15: Well, by the way, if I'm going, I woke up sick. It's respiratory.
0: Yeah,
15: whatever it is, just hit me really bad. And when I woke up, I'm just like, well, it's too late to call in sick, whatever, you know. So if I'm struggling a little bit today with this voice.
0: I've been pushing through it all week.
15: I know you have.
0: My lungs, you know, and I always take this into consideration because I've got a genetic situation with my lungs, especially my right lung. So I'm more susceptible to that stuff. And it's about every 2 to 3 months now. It's almost like clockwork. And it's usually around a holiday. And this weekend is Mother's Day, so I'm going to have to avoid going to see Mom. I did plan ahead and sent her gifts directly to her house and flowers coming and everything else. And she understands, but they've been going through a lot with the loss of my brother. And we, you know, it's heartbreaking, especially heartbreaking when I can't go see her on Mother's Day. It'll be the first Mother's Day without my brother.
15: You know, the funny thing when you say that, you know, then I think about, you know, my mom who passed away 6 years ago.
16: Yeah.
15: And I'm like, you're saying it's like, I can't get sad because, yeah. I actually was telling this to somebody the other day. I wrote it to somebody the other day. They haven't responded yet, but they were talking about, they lost their mom a month ago.
16: Yeah.
15: And,
16: yeah.
15: you know, how do you get through it? Because she was like, I was doing something, went, oh, I got to call her.
16: Yeah.
15: And I wrote back to her and said, it'll happen the rest of your life because it still happens to me. And I said, but I'll let you know what gets me through. What gets me through all of it is knowing what my mother would tell me. Mm-hmm. Don't you dare.
16: Yeah.
15: I just
16: my mom would say the same.
15: I
16: could hear my mom. If my mom were no longer around, I could hear.
15: Don't you dare spend 1 second.
16: Yeah.
15: You know, you grieve for me. Get on with your life.
16: Yes.
15: Do what you've got to do.
16: Remember me and remember my standards for you.
15: Yeah,
16: and then beyond that.
15: Yes.
16: You know,
15: yes. And are you getting fat? What's your waistline look like?
16: Exactly. Watch your weight.
15: Is that a double chin there?
16: Yeah. Don't ride around with Erica drive-thrus, you know.
15: Right. But I'm serious.
16: Yeah.
15: That's what gets me through.
16: Yeah.
15: It's interesting because, have you ever seen the Anderson Cooper podcast on grieving?
16: Yes. Yeah.
15: And the one
16: I did with Alex Van Halen was especially touching because of, you know, the years that I've spent as a Van Halen fan.
15: And I've watched it, and look, I'm not going to judge people on grief, but the one thing that did hit me was the fact that the one thing that has got me through and has always got me through grief of people close to me that have died is what would they want me to do?
16: Yeah, right.
15: That's what gets me through.
16: Well, you know, I mean,
15: I realize I'd say, stop it. Get on. You enjoy life.
16: Yeah.
15: One of my best friends died when, you know, he was a co-host of mine on the radio.
16: Yeah.
15: The late Mark Stone.
16: Yeah.
15: And I went last year and visited his grave. He died in 88.
16: Right.
15: And I was there for the funeral, but never saw his gravestone. So when I went down to Florida, it took me like an hour and a half to find his grave, you know, gravesite. I just, you know, because everything changed, the trees in the place. I didn't know where it was.
16: Yeah.
15: And, you know, and then I actually put my phone down and played Jump from Van Halen, which was his favorite song.
16: Yeah.
15: He was a rock singer and a news guy, a radio guy, everything else. He was just totally talented and died at 29 years of age.
16: Yeah.
15: But, you know, and I just felt I had to do that. But I was smiling the whole time because I know that he would sit there and go, geez, how the hell did you ever get to where you got in radio? You know, because we were in a pretty small market then.
16: Right.
15: And I know he'd go, hey, you don't deserve this kind of crap. What are you doing? You know, and you realize, you know, you're that close. You had that kind of relationship with them. And so you remember those things and you remember what, you know, what that person would say to you. If you get to know somebody well, and I knew my mom, you know, really well, and they it was blunt. And the same thing with my dad. Oh, by the way, it was a great, just to throw this out, you know, for like the last month, my dad, it must have been an infection or whatever. And he got antibiotics and he was really, I couldn't really communicate with him for, have a coherent conversation.
16: Yeah.
15: And it's interesting because you just get in that mind. Okay. I've had my last coherent conversation with him.
16: Yeah.
15: And all of a sudden this week, 3 days in a row. Perfect.
16: Yeah,
15: I mean, perfect.
16: Good.
15: Perfect.
16: Yeah. We always look for those good days.
15: Yeah.
16: And for those of us dealing with parents with dementia and you look for those good days. You know, it's funny that you keep expecting, you know, you want to call your mom. And for me, I keep expecting my brother to send me a text. He would constantly send me a text. Mm-hmm. He would brag to everybody. When I was at the hospital with him a couple of years ago, he was having a procedure, and he was telling everybody that would come in the room, you know, this guy's the national talk show host. And I'm like, and he always told me how proud he was. And he did that probably once or twice a week, either by voice call or by text. And I keep expecting to hear from him. And his thread is still there. And I'm not going to delete it. I'm going to keep it.
15: Yeah.
16: But I will say this. I'm getting emails from like social media. Gary Hartley is somebody you may know on TikTok. And I'm like, it's not their fault.
15: They don't know.
16: And, you know, and it's just one of those things.
15: You know, the one thing on social media, when you know somebody has died, and their birthday comes up like on Facebook, and all of a sudden there's all these people wishing them a happy birthday, and you're like, oh my gosh, they have no idea this person is no longer here,
16: and that's
15: weird. Or I remember one guy. This was a guy neighbor down the street, and I mentioned it on the air when it happened, probably about 10 years ago, and he wrote on Facebook, this is my last message because I'm expected to be dead in 24 hours, and he wrote his last.
16: Yeah.
15: Basically, this is my last message to everybody.
16: Right.
15: Heartbreaking. And he was dead a day later.
16: Wow.
15: That always just blew. Because you never had that before, social media.
16: Right. You didn't have that ability to reach out to a large group of people all at once. And, you know, but it's interesting. And you also mentioned what your mom would want you to do. And that's kind of what Val Kilmer's kids are saying, children are saying. He would want this movie to be made. And we know he was okay with this because he wanted this movie to be made. And so I can't say anything against it.
15: Yeah,
16: I hope the animation does him justice. I hope it works in the way they want it to work.
15: But if your parents are alive and your mother's alive, you know, make sure you take advantage of it. I did not, as I said. What helped me really build the relationship with my parents was talk radio when I became a talk radio host.
16: Yeah.
15: And it wasn't that we were, you know, there was any angst between us. It's just, you know, my teenage years, whatever. I mean, I was.
16: Yeah.
15: And, you know, whatever. I mean, I was just like any normal kid, rebelling. And then college, I was just away. Then in my 20s, I was away so much.
16: Right.
15: And when I finally started communicating, you know, when I got into talk radio and I was in the same town and they heard me, and that's what brought us together. They said, "You really believe those things you say on the radio?"

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1: And he is here, Carly, and I'm Gary McNamara. We are Red Eye Radio. 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
2: Well, it's not unexpected. We had said earlier that the decision, and this is just the first decision of this court. It's going to be appealed. From what we know, it'll probably be appealed. But Trump had another loss in the International Trade Court that said, no, you can't do the 10% tariffs.
1: Yeah.
2: And it was the exact same argument that we had said. The president, I guess, he actually argued that since the trade imbalance is part of the balance of payments, that he can make that decision. And the one judge said, well, who are we to question the facts of how he sees it? And I'll have to look further into that argument because it doesn't seem to make sense to me. Balance of payments is not balance of trade.
1: Right.
2: And it was specific. And they went to the original part of the law. They actually looked at the original part of the law and said, actually, in the balance of payments, when they passed this law to give the president the approval to do it, they don't even mention trade imbalance.
1: Well, that's, you know, and for the one judge, I would say, who are we to judge? Well, you're a judge. That's who you are to judge. Because if you're saying, who are we to judge how they see it? Well, that's the whole point.
2: What he said was,
1: being in the court is interpretation.
2: The court, quote, is not empowered to review the factual findings by which he concluded the action was necessary or appropriate. That's the quote. I don't understand it. Of course they are.
1: Yeah.
2: That's what a court does.
1: The court is there to say they either did misinterpret it or did not misinterpret the law. That it does apply, and their interpretation of the law is there. But if you're asking who are we to do that, well, you're a judge. And that's the point of judges. To interpret whether the law has been applied justly. That's how it works. And now, I'll say this. If the point was, and I don't know, because we don't have everything in front of us, but if the point was from that judge, look, we need to stay out of the decisions of the executive branch in the case of, you know, whatever it may be. But again, that goes back to what we just said.
2: Right.
1: Well, you're going to have to interpret this, whether the executive branch went beyond their power or not, and is misinterpreting the law. And that's the job at hand at the courts.
2: Now, this was not a constitutional decision like the last one was.
1: No.
2: The president can't tax.
1: Right.
2: It's that simple. The president does not have the authority, to tax.
1: Right.
2: But the judges said here that there was no need to address the constitutional arguments since the law doesn't give the president the authority he claims. Although the current account and the balance of trade as a component of the current account are relevant to balance of payment deficits, they are distinct, and the statute recognizes the distinction. They draw on the congressional deliberations at the time the law was passed.
1: Yeah.
2: Members discussed defining the deficit in payments as terms of basic balance, liquidity basis, and official reserve transactions. Trade is not mentioned at all in the discussion of the congressional deliberations before they passed that law. So what happens here is this only applies to the two companies in the state of Washington. There are a bunch of other states that and they said, well, wait a minute, if your state, you didn't lose. And Washington State said our university system had to pay for these tariffs. So they actually did it in a different way. So the state of Washington will be paid back in two companies, but it's not a national injunction yet. It will be when it gets up to the, you know, the Court of Appeals or eventually the Supreme Court.
3: Yeah.
2: It will be at that time. And I don't see any different. I don't see the decision being any different. In fact, I think this was an easier case than the first case.
3: Yeah.
2: Because if anybody who knows a balance of, and by the way, just so people know, the trade imbalance, I want to make sure I explain it. Sometimes we make the mistake of believing that everybody is following it like we are. And, you know, people actually, unlike us, have lives. But the trade imbalance is what we, you know, what we trade back and forth. And there's the services and then there's the goods, but it's the actual imbalance of that. Do we import more than we export? All right. That's the balance of trade. The balance of payments is what we have always said. Why a trade imbalance does not necessarily hurt an economy.
3: Right.
2: Because if I sell, if somebody, like, and we've always used the Japan model. Japan sells us a car. We give them electronic. I used to say paper when I started doing this. And we send them electronic currency.
3: Right.
2: They give us a durable good in the form of a car. Who wins? We get the car. They get dollars. What do they have to do with those dollars? In order to make the transaction worthwhile to them, what do they have to do?
3: Eventually, they have to invest them back in the U.S.
2: They have to buy something American eventually, or they have to invest it back into the United States. And that is where the balance of payments is. The balance of payments isn't just the trade. It's what the other side does with the dollars that they have if they invest it. And it always comes out, I think it was just for the last year, 2024, just $50 billion off. But in that time period, it can be $50 billion off, and it may catch up the next month or 6 months down the road, whatever.
3: Right.
2: But it's almost always equal.
3: Right.
2: This whole thing of balance of payments was for when we were under the gold standard. It doesn't even apply to where now our currency is judged in the international currency exchange.
3: Right.
2: It's an antiquated law based on a gold standard.
3: Right. Yeah. Exactly.
2: What I was amazed is I went to FoxNews.com. Now, they might have talked about it on the TV. Didn't appear anywhere that I could find when I checked a couple of hours ago. Anywhere of the 100 stories that they probably have on that front page doesn't appear anywhere.
3: Right.
2: I went to Breitbart. I couldn't find it anywhere. I went to the New York Post. They had it, but it was way down in there. You go to social media. You don't see anybody. All of the presidents, the surrogates, the influencers out there. And you'll see it. It doesn't matter what the president does. They agree with him. And that's part of the of what's going on now with social media.
3: Right.
2: And we're just talking about those influencers always agree. There aren't always, not every influencer always agrees with the president, but these are the ones that are almost like the cheerleaders. Nothing.
3: Right.
2: And that's what I look for. You look for that to see, okay, how are they going to frame this argument? And then I went to True Social. The president did not mention the decision at all.
3: Yeah.
2: And I think they're really, really, really worried about prices. They don't want to bring it up because it can only be a negative right now. It's like when the president was asked about the ball room yesterday and said, why are we spending taxpayer money on the ballroom? You said we're not going to be no taxpayer money. You know, the taxpayer money isn't for that. It's for the security. Yeah, but it's still for the ballroom. And we just said, stop talking about the ballroom.
3: Yeah. Yeah, right.
2: Just stop talking. It's tough to when all these things happen and when Congress does it, but it's not a good thing when people are being affected by prices to talk about a ballroom because it can come off as quite elitist. This would be my advice as a political consultant. Now, do I have any problem with the ballroom or the security that's needed when we've seen what's happened with this president? No, I'm talking as a political consultant to the president. You know, you've got the midterms coming up to be talking about a ballroom at all.
3: Right. Well, and you should be talking about other things and also doing other things when it comes to pricing, because even if not elitist, which it does sound elitist, it's out of touch. And sometimes those are one and the same, but I separate them for a reason. Because, again, the most critical concern right now is pricing with everybody in there. And I mean, it hits hard.
2: By the way, understand how that's not how I see it. I'm talking about how I believe other people will see
3: the political effects.
2: The political
3: effects. And this is the difference between keeping the House and Senate and not.
2: Right.
3: It could be. It usually, when it comes to the economy, it usually is. Historically, it is more often than not. Now, the radical left and how crazy they are. They run it for themselves, but that's not a guarantee. Yeah. And as we say, always run like you're 20 points behind. I think I've moved that up to 80 points behind. And you should run like you're, again, show that you know how to behave when it comes to things that promote a good economy. The war with Iran is not something that's going to end overnight. I know the president keeps saying, no, 2 or 3 weeks, it's going to be over. We've got
4: a love tap.
3: Yeah.
4: I hope the president never gives me a love tap.
3: It was like it was falling, describing the drone, and it fell to its death like a dying butterfly. I'm like, okay.
2: All right. But I want to make sure I read this, though, because before we end, because this was the part of the panic that I saw from Republicans. Shermichael Singleton, who's on CNN all the time, Republican consultant. President Trump needs to call House Speaker Mike Johnson and Senate Majority Leader John Thune to the White House immediately to begin crafting a direct stimulus for Americans who make less than $150,000 in annual household income and suspend collection of all tax penalties from the pandemic for the same group, given the uncertainty caused by Iran. They need to figure out where they can make cuts to fund it and get it passed. Further, the president should call every Republican governor and ask that if they have the constitutional authority in the respective state, then all gas and energy taxes must be immediately suspended. As a conservative, this is not what my ideal solution would be, but desperate times calls for desperate measures. Shermichael Singleton. That's the panic on prices right now.
3: Yep.
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1: We are Red Eye Radio. He is Eric Carley, and I'm Gary McNamara. You know, you said it just to encapsulate it all. You know, with the Republicans now worried about prices, without question, yeah. They are. I mean, yeah. I think yesterday, to me, was the evidence tonight that made me come to the conclusion. All right, this is it. I've always suspected it, and we've talked about it here over the last couple of months. And we talked about prices way, way back when the president first got in, back in early 2025. But you're right. The Democrats are so crazy. They're so insane right now. They keep promoting this stuff. And now with the redistricting decision, and you see in Tennessee what's going on, in Florida what's going on, I have no idea what's going to happen with the House.
14: Well, it's, you know, so tariffs, are, I think, will one way or the other, with this new leverage that the president is using, he always had a 150-day clock. So, you know, that's gonna run out. And then what do you do? Whether he appeals the decision, which I assume they're going to, or not.
1: It doesn't matter. It doesn't matter. 150 days.
14: Exactly. So there's that. And also, you know, it could be that something big happens with Iran and it's things are more stable. I'll just put it that way.
1: Yeah.
14: Before election time and energy prices drop. We'll see.
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26: Ceasefire under strain. I'm Sue Guzman, Fox News. United Arab Emirates says it's responding to a missile and drone attack from Iran on Friday. And it comes as the U.S. carried out retaliatory strikes on Iranian military facilities Thursday. This after American ships came under attack in the Strait of Hormuz. Fox's Kevin Cork reports.
27: Despite continued suffering by the Iranian people and the billowing capacity problems, it also continues to get hammered by U.S. forces. CENTCOM telling Fox tonight that American forces responded with self-defense strikes on Iran targets after three U.S. Navy destroyers came under missile and drone fire. Now, multiple reports tell us that the military targeted three Iranian ports abutting the strait, Bandar Abbas, Bandar Kargan, and Keshem. Here's what the president said about Iran on Truth Social. Iran's not a normal country. They are led by lunatics. If they had the chance to use a nuclear weapon, they would do it without question.
26: President Trump is threatening new tariffs on Europe if a trade agreement is not reached soon. Here's Fox's Jared Halpern.
28: The European Union Parliament has yet to formally approve a trade deal with the U.S. announced last year in Scotland. Now President Trump says the 27-member EU has until July 4th to deliver its side of the deal, or tariffs would jump much higher. President Trump says he set that deadline during a phone call with European Commission President Ursula von der Leyen. The agreement would cap tariffs at 15% on most imports from Europe and zero out European tariffs on most American goods. At the White House, Jared Halpern, Fox News.
26: Florida Governor Ron DeSantis saying Thursday that the immigration detention center known as Alligator Alcatraz in the Everglades was always meant to be temporary. His comments come the same day the New York Times reported state and federal officials were in talks to shut down the facility. 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
7: I'm Mark Mayfield from the WBAP 24/7 News Center. Minors are going to need a chaperone who's at least 21 years old if they want to visit the Stonebriar Center after 3 p.m. John Cooley fills us in.
8: It's part of a new rule kicking off this weekend. On top of that, mall officials say a chaperone can only accompany up to 4 teens at a time. This mall goer tells WFAA she's for the tighter rules.
9: Not only for like the safety of the kids, you know, with all the recent things happening in the news, but just for the community in general and making sure that kids are being looked after and cared for.
8: As part of the parental guidance required rule, guards will be stationed around the mall to check IDs and wristbands given to those allowed in. John Cooley, WBAP News.
7: Texas A&M officially has a new president. Mike Trana has details.
10: Regents have appointed Susan Balabina as the new president of Texas A&M as she takes over on May 11th following the resignation of Mark A. Welsh III amid political controversy. Balabina has been with the Texas A&M University System for over 30 years, most recently as executive vice chancellor. Her appointment comes after a 21-day waiting period required by state law. She was initially hesitant to apply, but became more willing as the process played out. Her selection follows a period of upheaval at the university. Mike Trana, WBAP News.
7: Weather mostly cloudy today with a high in the upper 70s. It's 63 in Dallas. It's 61 in Fort Worth. I'm Mark Mayfield. 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
30: There's something I'd like to talk to you about today, something that's been circulating on the internet that's become a real problem. Deep fake videos of me endorsing products that I've never even heard of and I have no relationship with whatsoever. Let me tell you clearly, these videos are scams. They are designed to take your money. Now, a couple things you should keep in mind. If something sounds too good to be true, it probably is. When you look at these videos, if they don't seem natural, if there's something off about them, the audio or the video, it's probably AI generated. And if you come across something that does pique your interest, see if you can find evidence of it from other sources. I promise you this, if I discover something incredible that you need to know about, I'm going to talk about it somewhere that you can easily find, not on some shady social media site. I'm Dr. Sanjay Gupta, helping you live a better life.
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22: Now, it's Red Eye Radio. Gary McNamara and Eric Hurley talk about everything from politics to social issues and news of the day. Whether you're up late or you're just starting your day, welcome to the show from the Relief Factor Studios. This is Red Eye Radio.
1: All across America, we are Red Eye Radio. He's Eric Hurley and I'm Gary McNamara. Welcome and good morning.
14: It's finally, we can be like all the other podcasts, Gary, with older men. The smell of alcohol is in the studio, but it's not, we're not drinking bourbon. I'm using the Purell on my hands. But if we had cigars, it'd be kind of like that, right?
1: What kind of alcohol? Is that the alcohol that'll make me go blind?
14: Yeah. I don't know.
1: I'm not gonna drink any of that.
14: Yeah, I'm not drinking any of that.
1: Yeah, you know, if we weren't, on the radio. I mean, the radio limits us.
14: Yeah.
1: If it was just a podcast, well, alone, if we weren't on the radio, we could sit here and we could be like, we could have cocktails like Bill Maher.
14: Are you saying we're not supposed to?
1: Smoke a doobie like Rogan did.
14: See, that's so weird. To me, it's like, okay, what are we doing here? Are we doing drugs or are we having a conversation? You know what I mean? And I never liked cigars. I don't like the smell of cigars. I don't get it.
1: Oh. I'm a secondhand cigar smoker.
14: Yeah.
1: I love the smell. When I'm on the golf course and I smell a cigar, it's like, but I can't smoke one. They're disgusting.
14: Now, pipes, tobacco pipes. I'm going to be clear here. Tobacco pipes. Those smell great to me because it reminds me of my childhood. I had an uncle. I think my dad for a few minutes smoked a pipe. And they would always go out in the backyard. And I had a neighbor of mine, Tom, who passed away a few years ago. And I could always smell him smoking his pipe, and so I like that. But I don't get the cigar thing. That's fine. But I just don't know why it seems every podcast with old guys now has to have bourbon and cigars. I just don't get it. I just don't get it. I don't know what that's supposed to portray. You know?
1: Well, I look at it this way. If I could drink, here on the show,
14: right,
1: then I'd never go out.
14: Exactly. Well, see, because I'm thinking, you know, how far do you want to take it? Right. You mentioned, you know, allegedly lighting up with Rogan. You can't prove it. We're saying that because the show was based in Texas at that point, not California. We don't have laws that allow that. I thought, well, what's next? You know, all of a sudden they start drawing out a line of cocaine on a mirror and, you know, some shady looking guy walks up and they exchange cash for drugs and while the podcast is going. I don't know. It's, you know, I don't. If someone wants to have a drink, responsibly, you know, get somebody to drive you home. Cigars, if you like cigars, then good for you. That's great. That's awesome. Some people, and they know their cigars. And they know their scotch. I know nothing about any of it.
1: So we could be like, I'm looking for the podcast, like a Scarface.
14: Yeah.
1: Sitting in front of the pile of cocaine.
14: Yeah.
1: With his nose all white, but a microphone in there.
14: Well, and then every all time,
1: man,
14: he intros,
1: let's talk.
14: Every time he intros his guest and say hello to my little friend.
1: So, well, I mean, but if I could drink on the air, then I'd never go out at all. Well, I mean, I hardly ever go out at all anyway, but I'd never go out at all because it's like, well, I get to drink at work, so I don't need to drink to watch a sporting event.
14: Well, then, I mean, if I were needed to, I guess, to drink that much, I guess I would think about retiring. I don't need the job. I'll just sit around and drink all day.
1: You know, I love it when somebody comes on. A couple times I've seen on Bill Maher's podcast, and you're not drinking? No, I'll have a soda water. It's like, this is this is a professional setting.
14: Didn't he have Charlie Kirk on one time? I think he did.
1: Yeah, he did. Yes, yeah. He did.
14: Yeah.
1: Yeah, and he'll bring these people on. And they're just like, no.
14: Because I don't drink, and I'm not going to drink because the podcast drinks, you know, because the host is drinking. If they want to drink, that's fine. It's their real estate. It's their show. It's their podcast. That's
1: I always look at it, you know, it'd be the same thing why, unless I'm completely frustrated with a round. And that would be probably hole 15. All right, give me a beer. I suck today.
14: Yeah.
1: But other than that, I rarely ever have even a beer on the golf course because it affects me.
14: Yeah.
1: And all I want to do is, I guess you know what it is? I'm too competitive. I don't want to be, I don't want anything to get in the way of what I'm doing, and I can't imagine doing a podcast. I don't drink much. If I have a glass of wine, I feel it.
0: Mm-hmm. Yeah.
1: If I have two glasses of wine, mm-hmm. I'll wake up with a dullness in my head the next day that I don't like.
0: Yeah.
1: Then I wake up going, I really don't feel like doing anything. Maybe it's age. Right. I don't know. Maybe it's because I don't have, what do you call it? Not immunity, tolerance.
0: Right.
1: Because I really don't, drink much. But for that, that's it for me. Not that I, if I'm sitting around with somebody and we're having a discussion at home, have a glass of wine, I got no problem with it. But when you're in a professional setting, I can't. Professional setting or anything, that you need hand-eye coordination, which would be golf. Yeah. No way.
0: Right.
1: It's like, I could never have a beer and a shot and then go work out.
0: Right.
1: On weights.
0: Right.
1: It just doesn't feel right.
0: You're right. It's
1: just biologically.
0: It's not. Yeah.
1: I start doing it. It's like, my muscles don't feel right. Nothing feels right.
0: Right.
1: If I did, which means how do you know that? Because I probably did it when I was 18 or 19.
0: Hmm.
1: The drinking age was 18.
0: Hmm. Yeah, back then it was. Yeah.
1: That's how old I am.
0: Yeah.
1: Or you'd be playing basketball. You'd go, let's have a beer. Oh my, you want dead legs?
0: Right, yeah.
1: Drink a beer and try to play basketball.
0: Yeah, yeah. It's like,
1: for me, it's always been, if I'm going to have a drink, there has to be nothing physical or mental that I'm going to do.
0: Well, it's, and I'll steal this from Nate Bargatze. How about a podcast where both the host and the guests are doing Afrin, the nose spray, cause it can be addictive. Nate Bargatze has a whole bit about that, about his dad being addicted to Afrin nose spray. I don't see the point. If you want to have a different setting than a desk, and just have a couple of chairs that people are sitting in, a lot of podcasts have that. It's a lot of podcasts. Theo Vaughn, his podcast, they're not drinking. They drink that the water.
1: Well, he went
0: liquid death.
1: He's sober.
0: Yeah. And so, but they don't need to. They don't feel the need to, to have that kind of, they drink the liquid death water. I love the liquid death water. It's water, and they have all these flavors, and it's just water.
1: I've never heard of it. So
0: yeah, it looks like, no, it's in really tall cans, and the creator of it just said, I just wanted to go kind of extreme and make the point. Yeah. Okay. Everybody's got all these energy drinks and everything else. It's just water, flavored water. What about coffee? Anybody drinking coffee still? Does that ruin the bourbon buzz? I don't know. You know what I mean?
1: Well, I remember I gave advice to one of my, this goes back, it's got to be 20 years ago, 15, 20 years ago, to one of my chosen daughters.
0: Mm-hmm.
1: And I remember telling her, I said, when she got into the business world, and I just said, don't drink at any business function that your company has. Just don't do it. Grab yourself a soda water. Do it. She calls me up. This is like a month later. She's at a Christmas party. And it was after the Christmas party. She called me up and she said, oh, my gosh. She goes, you're absolutely right. She goes, my boss was called into the office. Don't know if she's going to get fired. She ended up not getting fired. But she got a warning. She was doing cartwheels.
0: Well, now I've done that completely sober.
1: She was doing cartwheels. But I remember when we had... Remember when they had to go, we had the Christmas parties.
0: Yeah.
1: This goes, I don't know, what, three companies? We were working for Disney, right?
0: Yeah.
1: It was Disney at the ABC.
0: Yeah.
1: And we would have a party and there was, there would be liquor and then they cut it back to, remember, two tickets.
0: Right.
1: Which
0: yeah.
1: was like, okay. And that's when they started worrying about liability. But I remember it was like all the young kids. Then did they stop it, or was it the two tickets that they gave to you because there were some of the young interns that were under 21 that were drinking or something?
0: No, I think it was just they just wanted to make sure they could control, you know, and be responsible. Because that was about the age when you started hearing about lawsuits.
1: Yeah,
0: you know,
1: yes, it was, yes.
0: Whoever is serving, even if you're purchasing the liquor, if they're over-serving you and everything else. And so I think a lot of companies went to that and just said, we're going to limit it. You can have a couple.
1: And that came from my dad. My dad said, you know, be with the boys and hoist a few, fine. Don't ever do it at work. And then the funniest thing is I've talked about two interviews that I was on. One time when I was interviewing in Nashville.
0: Right.
1: It was after the interview was over and we had time to kill. I was with the program director. We went back to his house. Football was on. Yeah. You want to watch some football? Yeah, playoff football. All right, so we're watching playoff football. I think it was late December, early January. This was back years ago, so I think they were the season didn't go to the middle of February.
0: Yeah.
1: And he goes, you want a beer? And I go, nah, I'm on an interview. He goes, come on, the interview's over. I said, okay, I have one. And then the other one was when I interviewed at KXL in Portland. And the general manager had a boat. And so the interview was really over. I mean, we had discussed everything. We're not in his boat down the Columbia River.
0: Yeah.
1: And he opens up the ice chest, goes, you want a beer? And I went, nah, this is an interview. He goes, have a beer. I'm like, okay.
0: Yeah.
1: It's like, okay.
0: Yes, sir.
1: Apparently, when you're going down the Columbia River in a boat, I guess you could say maybe the interview was over at that point. So
0: yeah.
1: That's the only time I've ever broken that rule.
0: Yeah.
1: You know?
0: Right.
1: And I think I'm sort of ordered to.
0: I haven't been to one Christmas party our company's ever had. 30 years almost. And I haven't been to one. And normally it was because they would have them on a Thursday night.
1: Yeah, I went to.
0: And I got to work.
1: I went to one when I was on this show because I went. I don't forgot why, but I went. Oh, I know. Because it was. Remember, they held it upstairs.
0: Mm-hmm, yeah.
1: They held it at the French restaurant upstairs.
0: Right.
1: So I came in about an hour early, but everybody was gone by the time I got there.
0: Right. Yeah.
1: So, and all the food was gone.
0: Yeah, well.
1: I was going to catch a free meal because it was up like in the ninth floor, was it? And we worked on the sixth or
0: something. Right. There was a restaurant on the top floor. Yeah.
1: Yeah. And so I went up there and it was like, it's over. So,
0: yeah.
1: Nah. I'm too old to go out now or do anything and have fun, you know.
0: Yeah. I'll go out, but it's usually going to be to the pharmacy, you know, the other kind of drugs, you know, cholesterol drugs.
1: What a week it has been. What lessons have we learned from this week?
0: Oh, boy.
1: Coming up.
0: All right.
1: We are Red Eye Radio.
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3: Has recent rainfall made a dent in U.S. topsoil moisture condition ratings? According to USDA meteorologist Brad Rippey, not so much.
4: Across the country, topsoil moisture rated very short to short is 38%, and that is up 2 percentage points from the previous week. No change in the surplus soil moisture. That is steady at 9%.
3: Precipitation over the past week was reported in the Midwest and Northeast, contributing to boost the topsoil moisture surplus for several states in those regions. However,
4: on the flip side, despite recent rainfall in the south and parts of the plains, we continue to see some very, very dry conditions.
3: For instance, Colorado reports 96% very short to short topsoil moisture rating in its ag regions. In the southeast, states like Virginia, Georgia, and North Carolina report very short to short topsoil moisture condition ratings above 85%, even with recent rains. I'm Rod Bain reporting for the U.S. Department of Agriculture in Washington, D.C.
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0: We are Red Eye Radio. He's Eric Hurley, and I'm Gary McNamara. Now, one thing we found out this week is the mainstream Democrats that are still as far radical left as you can get.
1: Yeah.
0: And they're Nazi enabling, or they're Nazi excuses.
1: Yeah. Yeah.
0: For Platt in Maine. And then I come upon this, and this was mocked ruthlessly because this is the Never Trumpers media machine.
1: Oh.
0: Bill Kristol's bulwark. The bulwark here.
1: Mm-hmm.
0: And they had this story.
1: Yeah.
0: And it says, quote, voters want candidates who are authentically themselves, warts and all. In fact, a candidate's vices have started to become markers of authenticity, say Democratic voters. The man behind the tattoo is the article.
1: Hmm. Hmm.
0: What Maine voters see in Graham Plattner. I say Platt, I'm thinking of L.A. The Maine Senate primary is one of the most interesting in the country. It was, that is, when we were planning on devoting a whole episode of Focus Group podcast to it, but then Mills, unable to keep up with Plattner's widespread appeal, despite his controversies, suspended her campaign. This focus group we had was consistent with other groups of Maine Democrats we've conducted. They mostly liked Mills, but had little interest in voting for her for Senate.

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7: Sometimes you can tell a lot about what someone wants to do offline by looking at what they do online. Let me tell you about Pinterest's first parenting trend report. Pinterest is a huge platform. They have 600 million monthly users, 80 billion searches per month. The report found a shift from the iPad kid era to now, when parents are actually more interested in real-world adventures and hands-on activities. The Global Trends and Insights lead at Pinterest told us families are thoughtfully designing childhoods rooted in creativity, intention, and meaningful experiences. One psychologist we spoke to said he sees this as a reflection of parents' desire to build core capacities in their children: resilience, curiosity, self-regulation, empathy. These things don't grow automatically, but are built through lived experience. I'm Dr. Sanjay Gupta, helping you live a better life.
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9: More strikes. I'm Ted Lindner, Fox News. The U.S. carrying out retaliatory strikes on Iranian military facilities Thursday after American ships came under attack in the Strait of Hormuz. Fox's Kevin Cork with more.
10: Despite continued suffering by the Iranian people and the billowing capacity problems, it also continues to get hammered by U.S. forces. CENTCOM telling Fox tonight that American forces responded with self-defense strikes on Iran targets after three U.S. Navy destroyers came under missile and drone fire. Now, multiple reports tell us that the military targeted three Iranian ports abutting the strait: Bandar Abbas, Bandar Kargan, and Keshem. Here's what the president said about Iran on Truth Social. Iran's not a normal country. They are led by lunatics. If they had the chance to use a nuclear weapon, they would do it without question.
9: No damage or injuries reported. An Iranian official saying the strikes don't constitute a resumption in fighting. President Trump said the ceasefire holds as Iran continues reviewing a U.S. proposal to end the conflict. A cruise ship at the center of the hantavirus outbreak is headed to a port in the Canary Islands.
11: Some 40 people got off the ship at a mid-Atlantic island after the first man had died, eventually suspected of hantavirus, and left for the U.S. and elsewhere. There's a rush now to trace who left, even if they're showing no symptoms, to try to isolate any more trouble. Three people have died, another five ill, either confirmed or suspected to have contracted hantavirus. Symptoms include fever, respiratory, gastrointestinal distress. The cruise ship will dock Saturday at Tenerife, the Spanish Canary Island. There, the remainder of passengers and crew will be flown to various countries for careful monitoring. In London, Greg Palcott, Fox News.
9: The virus typically spread by human contact with rodent droppings, but the strain impacting the cruise ship that departed from Argentina can transmit from person to person. 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
14: New gas high. I'm Mark Mayfield from the WBAP 24/7 News Center. The average Texas statewide gas price has hit $4 for the first time since 2022. Here's Mike Trina.
15: The AAA Texas Weekend Gas Watch survey indicates the average statewide gas price is $4.09 per gallon for regular unleaded fuel. That's 24 cents more than last week and $1.32 more than last year. Texans in San Angelo are paying the most at $4.21, while drivers in Lubbock are paying the least at $3.91. DFW gas stations have an average price of $4.18. The national price for a gallon of regular unleaded is $4.56. Mike Trina, WBAP News.
14: Officials have identified a man who was shot and killed during a carjacking attempt in Garland. Monty Cook has the story.
16: Police say Jose Ramirez was a Mexican national who did not live in Garland. Investigators say Ramirez tried to carjack a vehicle carrying a family of eight on Highway 66 near Derry Road on Sunday afternoon. Surveillance video shows the moment when the father of the family shot and killed him. Police say the shooting was self-defense and the father is not expected to face charges. Monty Cook, WBAP News.
14: And no injuries were reported after the sound of gunshots caused a lockdown at an elementary school in Rockwall, Ridge Road West. Cops responded on Wednesday morning, discovered it was a resident nearby shooting at squirrels. Weather mostly cloudy across the Metroplex with a high in the upper 70s. It's 62 in Dallas. It's 60 in Fort Worth. I'm Mark Mayfield. Keep connected, DFW, throughout your day on your new home for Mark Lee, Van Camp, and Robbins. 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
17: How did I lose weight? 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
0: Now, it's Red Eye Radio. Gary McNamara and Eric Harley talk about everything from politics to social issues and news of the day. 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
19: All across America, we are Red Eye Radio. He is Eric Carlin. I'm Gary McNamara. Well, I think what happened this week was that AOC said, you know, the Democrats are getting so insane, so dumb, so stupid that I'm being ignored. I've got to up them. Or down them.
20: Bring on more stupidity.
19: I've got to bring on more stupid. Our level of stupidity keeps increasing to the point where I'm not keeping up with it.
20: I need to be more stupider.
19: Right. Look, a white woman in California, that Porter woman.
20: Yeah.
19: She's really outdoing me in stupid.
20: Yeah.
19: I've got to be stupider.
20: I've got to be more stupider.
19: Ready for this?
20: What do you got?
19: Here's AOC this week.
20: Okay.
19: Listen to this one. All right, here we go.
21: There's a certain level of wealth and accumulation that is unearned, right? You can't earn $1 billion.
22: That's right.
21: You just can't earn that.
22: That's exactly correct.
21: You can get market power. You can break rules. You can do all sorts of things. You can abuse labor laws.
22: Yep.
21: You can pay people less than what they're worth.
22: Yep.
21: But you can't earn that, right?
22: That's right. And
19: so Oprah's not worth $1 billion. She didn't earn it.
20: Nope. Beyonce, she's
19: Beyonce
20: not.
19: Beyonce didn't earn it. Yes.
20: Right. She didn't do any of the work.
19: What the hell are they talking about?
20: Now, she might have a point with Taylor Swift, but beyond that, it's just a joke. It's a joke.
19: Well, you know,
20: she earned it.
19: Well, no, but no, Taylor Swift didn't because she's a white woman. I win. Yeah. I win the argument because I brought up the racial argument.
20: Yeah.
19: So
20: that
19: I win.
20: That always works. It's like that always goes like gangbusters. Everybody always agrees with that approach.
19: Hey, look, sometimes some of these musicians suck so bad that I question why anybody would pay money to listen or buy their product. But that's, I think, just a matter of taste, not a matter whether these people did it. Because the key is not whether I believe they are worth it. It's whether other people are willing to pay to make them rich.
20: Well,
19: it's a voluntary process.
20: Yep.
19: But what the hell's in her mind? I mean, to me, I will go to my grave saying, good, are we close to death? Because I got to ask God, how did you make their brain the way how did you make their brain that way and make my brain this way? What is it? Am I wrong? Is critical thinking and connecting the dots completely the wrong way to think? Yeah. Well, are humans supposed to be more like I am and fellow conservatives are, or are they supposed to be like AOC?
20: Well, I don't want to pretend to know how God's going to answer that question.
19: Maybe I should keep God out of it.
20: But I'm pretty sure I know how God's going to answer that question. We'll just leave it at that. Because I'll say this.
2: You know, this is the biggest part of this stupid equation and set of statements that she just made leaves out the wealth creation, the wealth created by these individuals from their work. Sometimes it's risk and reward, which is investing. You can look to Warren Buffett, who, by the way, has given her party a lot of his money. You can look at a number of people like, now, I still don't understand why Bill Gates is a billionaire based on the latest Windows. But I'll just leave, that's just a personal complaint. That's petty of me, and I shouldn't do that. But I still do it because, well, I still believe it.
19: He is a white man.
2: I have no idea how it happened, but it did. And apparently it was legal.
19: Oh,
2: so they say. Jeff Bezos started by selling books in his garage.
19: Yeah.
2: Now, someone like me would have walked up to my next-door neighbor, Jeff, and said, what are you doing? Selling books out of my garage, and one day I'm going to be one of the richest men in the world. All right, Jeff. Now, you just keep it up there, buddy. Good luck. And I'd be laughing. And, of course, he's the one laughing at the end of it all. You can look at all of these individuals who created this wealth. And you go back to Steve Jobs. You go back to a number of individuals whose creations not only expanded wealth, but the expansion of wealth is important to break down because it means jobs and prosperity for individuals. Now, she wants you to believe that they're not paying a fair wage. They're violating labor standards.
19: Right.
2: And they're breaking the laws. They're breaking the law. They're doing all of these things when she knows nothing about it. Now, I will say this. You're not going to become a billionaire by being a bartender. That's not going to happen. So if she's thinking after her legislative career, she's going to go back to bartending and become a billionaire, that's likely not going to happen. I could be wrong. But when you talk about earning, see, this is it, what's interesting is for years, I've always pointed out that they use the word on the left, they use the word have. Billionaires have all this wealth. They have all this money. And I say they earned it. Well, now, at least one of them is, aha, but it's possible. It's impossible to earn $1 billion. Actually, it's not. And it's been proven time and time again. Now, only a handful of people, relatively speaking, have reached that status. And what she's saying is, and where she's going with this is where everybody in her party is going with this, they shouldn't exist. They've done something illegal. They've done something immoral. There's no way in the world to do it without doing it illegally or immorally. And we should take it from them, by the way, without earning it.
19: Well, and you could see it from the very beginning, because when we first were listening to this, we like, what do you mean you don't earn it? Of course they earned it.
2: Yes.
19: And then it's like, where's she going to go with this? Well, of course, it's where... Well, we've talked about this entire week, that in order to get $1 billion, you can't possibly earn it, which of course you can.
2: Yes, you can.
19: You can earn $10,000. You can earn $1 million. Mm-hmm. You can earn $1 billion. Mm-hmm. You can earn $1 trillion. You can do it. I mean, it's possible to do all of that.
2: Yeah.
19: So it's like, okay, what's her explanation that you can't? Because economically speaking, when you look at the world, and if you create a product and you sell it to the world, of course you can become a billionaire if you have the right product to sell.
2: Right.
19: We all know it. She can't say that because the Democrats, in order to justify taxing more in a system where the rich, as we know, in New York City, for example, 1.6% or 1.5% pay 40% of the taxes, and if they leave, you know, boom. So how do you justify, you know, destroying your own society?
2: Right.
19: You say, what you do is say what she said, that they didn't earn it because they must have done something that was evil. Right. Even if you can't point out what they did, you just generically throw out, they must have done this, they must have done that, yes. they must have done that,
2: right.
19: and they must have done that. Even right. if they didn't do that,
2: right.
19: you know, your whole goal has to be that to be a billionaire is immoral.
2: Yeah.
19: And so we know where she's going, you know, with that, but it's what we've talked about this week. That if you look at the Democratic Party today, identity politics, that's the racism. Anti-Semitism, that's the racism. They own it.
2: Yes.
19: Because anybody on the right who even dares to go that way is immediately moved to the side. We've seen it.
2: Yep. Yeah.
19: We've seen it already.
2: Yep.
19: We've seen it with Candace Owen.
2: Yeah.
19: We've seen it with Tucker Carlson.
2: Mm-hmm.
19: You're an anti-Semite. You're not part of the mainstream anymore. You're over there.
2: Right.
19: We're not listening to you, you know, anymore. Now, you and I have always been this way.
2: Right.
19: You know, some Republicans were slower, but for the most part, how they were moved to the sidelines was extremely quick by the vast majority of Republicans mm-hmm. and conservatives out there.
2: Mm-hmm.
19: We have no room for that.
2: Right.
19: We could care less. We don't care about skin color. We don't care about your religion unless your religion seeks to take away my rights.
2: Yeah.
19: You know, right. then you know, then you've got a problem. But we don't judge people by that. We judge people as individuals. We judge them by the content of their character, their intelligence, and the quality of their argument because we're in talk radio. But if you look at it, that's the racism. We've seen the misogyny and the sexism from the radical transgender movement. That's absolutely blunt.
2: Yeah. Yeah.
19: We see the demonization, how they want class warfare by assuming that if you have more than I do, that you've done it in some way. And that's a way, that's simply another way to justify jealousy, envy, and selfishness. Because that's what it's about. And greed.
2: Yeah.
19: And greed.
2: Right.
19: Because that's the point we've always brought up. The people that are greedy are the ones without evidence that are calling you evil and therefore state that they should have more of your property given to them. That's actually the definition of greed. Greed is not I create a product, people voluntarily buy it, they voluntarily work for me.
2: Yeah.
19: And my company becomes worth $1 trillion.
2: Yeah.
19: That's not greed.
2: Right.
19: Greed is when you want something that isn't yours.
2: Yep. Yep. That's, and it is the greed that comes with the power. Having the power to what is greedy and immoral.
19: And people say,
2: taking people's wealth that they've already paid taxes on and taking it from them based on emotion, under the guise right. of it being for the better good, that these billionaires shouldn't exist. We want to do away with billionaires. Tell me something that is more greedy, more immoral than that. Because then I always say most dangerous dog theory when neighborhoods and cities say, okay, this dog is the most dangerous. So you are no longer allowed to own this dog in this jurisdiction. And then the second most dangerous dog becomes the most dangerous dog. And then you're no longer allowed to. And then we get down to toy poodles. And what they're doing here is eventually whittling away at the wealth of all Americans. Because they want you to believe only the billionaires would suffer. If they were to go in and do what their plan dictates and take so much that there were no billionaires, the depletion of wealth would throw us into a Great Depression that would make the first Great Depression look like the good times.
19: You know, when they talk about greed, it's also, you know, the love of money over anything else.
2: Right.
19: You know, which would be materialism also.
2: Yeah.
19: But when you look at so many of these billionaires, do they stop working?
20: No.
19: Are they sitting on the beach all the time?
20: No.
19: Just enjoying their money?
20: Warren Buffett is, what, 93, 94?
19: Yeah.
20: And while he's stepped down as CEO, he's still on the board of directors and is still working every day.
19: But you look at all these, Elon Musk could retire. They're not going to retire. Ken Griffin could retire.
20: Right.
19: They're a little bit younger. I mean, Griffin, I think, is 57.
20: Mm-hmm.
19: But these aren't the kind of, it's like Sam Walton. He never retired.
20: No.
19: He always continued to work.
20: Ted Turner never retired. Even in his ailing days, he wasn't technically retired.
19: Yeah.
20: These are people that are driven to do something, which, by the way, brings about innovation.
19: They're driven to be productive.
20: Yes.
19: At times, they're obsessed with being productive.
20: Right.
19: And there's nothing, to me, there's nothing evil about that.
20: Right.
19: You may look and say, hey, look, you need to slow down a little bit for your health. But that's our own personal decision because they love what they're doing. What is the bad character trait of a human being is what AOC has. There's greed, there's selfishness, there's envy, there's jealousy.
20: Yep.
19: There's
20: and then the lies to support all of that.
19: There's the racism of the identity politics, there's misogyny and sexism of the radical transgender movement. She holds all the worst characteristics that we always note about human beings, and they project it on to other people that they view as the opposition without any specific evidence to prove their point.
20: And issuing her grievance, she fills it with lies.
19: Yeah.
20: Accusing people of crimes.
19: Yep. That's the only way.
20: It's the only way you can get through.
19: Yeah. You sell your own envy, jealousy, and selfishness by claiming you're the victim and they're the evil person.
20: Yeah.

0: We're on the radio. He's Eric Carlin. I'm Gary McNamara. Oh, my. The Babylon Bee, brutal.
1: Yeah.
0: Ready?
1: Okay, what do you got?
0: Dr. Fauci reports amazing results.

0: Carly, and I'm Gary McNamara. You know, you said it, just to encapsulate it all, you know, with the Republicans now worried about prices. Without question, they are. I mean, yesterday, to me, was the evidence that made me come to the conclusion, all right, this is it. I've always suspected it, and we've talked about it here over the last couple of months. And we talked about prices way, way back when the president first got in, back in early 2025. But you're right. The Democrats are so crazy. They're so insane right now. They keep promoting this stuff. And now with the redistricting decision, and you see in Tennessee what's going on, in Florida what's going on, I have no idea what's going to happen with the House.
1: Well, it's, you know, so tariffs, are, I think, will one way or the other. With this new leverage that the president is using, he always had a 150-day clock. So, you know, that's gonna run out. And then what do you do? Whether he appeals the decision, which I assume they're going to, or not,
0: it doesn't matter. It doesn't matter. 150 days.
1: Exactly. So there's that, and also, you know, it could be that something big happens with Iran. And it's things are more stable, I'll just put it that way, before election time and energy prices drop. We'll see.
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9: The conflict with Iran continues. I'm Ted Lindner, Fox News. The U.S. carrying out retaliatory strikes on Iranian military facilities Thursday after American ships came under attack in the Strait of Hormuz. Fox's Kevin Cork with more.
10: Despite continued suffering by the Iranian people and the billowing capacity problems, it also continues to get hammered by U.S. forces. CENTCOM telling Fox tonight that American forces responded with self-defense strikes on Iran targets after three U.S. Navy destroyers came under missile and drone fire. Now, multiple reports tell us that the military targeted three Iranian ports abutting the strait, Bandar Abbas, Bandar Kargan, and Keshem. Here's what the president said about Iran on Truth Social. Iran's not a normal country. They are led by lunatics. If they had the chance to use a nuclear weapon, they would do it without question.
9: No damage or injuries were reported. Meanwhile, Fox's Lucas Tomlinson this morning reporting a Chinese-owned ship was struck by Iran in the Strait of Hormuz. U.S. Ambassador to the U.N. Michael Waltz confirming a Chinese media report that a large refined products tanker was struck by an Iranian projectile off the United Arab Emirates' Algiers port on Monday. And a cruise ship at the center of a hantavirus outbreak is headed to a port in the Canary Islands.
11: Some 40 people got off the ship at a mid-Atlantic island after the first man had died, eventually suspected of hantavirus, and left for the U.S. and elsewhere. There's a rush now to trace who left, even if they're showing no symptoms, to try to isolate any more trouble. Three people have died, another five ill, either confirmed or suspected to have contracted hantavirus. Symptoms include fever, respiratory, gastrointestinal distress. The cruise ship will dock Saturday at Tenerife, the Spanish Canary Island. There, the remainder of passengers and crew will be flown to various countries.
9: Fox's Greg Palcott. 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
14: Restaurants struggling. I'm Mark Mayfield from the WBAP 24/7 News Center. Higher gas prices are impacting most Americans, but restaurants are getting hit with a double whammy.
15: Lots of restaurant suppliers actually add fuel surcharges to the bill.
14: Kelsey Erickson Streford with the Texas Restaurant Association says at the same time the public is dining out less as they cut down on trips. They're asking families to check out a new restaurant close to their home instead of paying the higher delivery fees. Officials have identified the man who was shot and killed during a carjacking attempt in Garland. Monty Cook reports.
16: Police say Jose Ramirez was a Mexican national who did not live in Garland. Investigators say Ramirez tried to carjack a vehicle carrying a family of eight on Highway 66 near Derry Road on Sunday afternoon. Surveillance video shows the moment when the father of the family shot and killed him. Police say the shooting was self-defense and the father is not expected to face charges. Monty Cook, WBAP News.
14: And U.S. Representative Julie Johnson and Colin Allred are running for the Democratic nomination in a newly drawn North Texas congressional district. The unusual race has the incumbent being challenged by her predecessor. Texas Republicans redrew the district last year, moving some of its mostly Democratic areas into the neighboring 33rd district. The runoff between Allred and Johnson is on May 26th. Weather mostly cloudy across the Metroplex today with a high in the upper 70s. It's 61 in Dallas. It's 60 in Fort Worth. I'm Mark Mayfield. Keep connected, DFW, throughout your day on your new home for Markley, Van Camp and Robbins. 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
22: We are finally starting to learn more things we can do to keep our brains sharp as we age. A lot of people think crossword puzzles or Sudoku might do the trick, but the science doesn't really bear that out. What one recent study found, though, was that a certain type of brain training seems to have a significant impact on cognition as we get older. It wasn't memory or even problem-solving tasks that moved the needle. It was an interactive computerized game that tested the ability to recognize two separate images in faster and faster sequences. It's what we call a task of divided attention, in which you don't have a conscious strategy on how to improve. That's according to the study's lead author. You're just trying to do the best you can to figure out how to divide your attention. Now, the game in this study was called Double Decision, if you want to find it and try it out yourself. I'm Dr. Sanjay Gupta, helping you live a better life.
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23: Friday, May 8th, 2026. I'm Jessica Rosenthal. A week of primary elections helps set the stage for midterms, but do the results of a special election in a swing state give Democrats even more confidence heading into the fall?
27: The president wants to get this done. He will make sure that you have a good shot at losing your seat if you don't get on board.
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28: I'm Lisa Brady. A different kind of Mother's Day gift.
29: 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We don't do that enough. We beat ourselves up so much.
30: 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I've got the final word on the Fox News Rundown.
23: The result of Ohio's primary elections in the governor's race this week were somewhat expected. Former presidential candidate Vivek Ramaswamy laid out in his victory speech his hopes for the state under his leadership.
31: We can wake up to an Ohio where we are on a path to putting our state on our way to a zero income tax state, because it is your money, not the government's. And frankly, we can compete with states like Texas and Florida and Tennessee.
23: He will face Democrat Amy Acton, the former director of the state's health department. In the Senate primary, former Democratic Senator Sherrod Brown is trying to come back, going after a seat held by John Husted, who was appointed after J.D. Vance left to become vice president.
32: So Ohio is fighting back. People are showing up. They're insisting on change. They're demanding a senator who will work for Ohio.
23: In Michigan, a Marine veteran and former fire captain, Chedrick Green, won a state Senate seat in a special election, beating the Republican by nearly 20 points.
33: Now, this is a win. It's a win for affordability. For people who do everything right but still struggle because their wages aren't keeping up with the soaring prices.
34: That's right. Yep.
23: In Indiana, most of the Republican primary challengers President Trump backed against incumbents who'd refused to redistrict the state one. RNC Chair Joe Gruters told Fox,
35: President Trump is the leader of our party. I always say if you have his endorsement, it's like a fast pass at Disney World. You go right to the front. He is unbelievable in terms of delivering for voters.
23: So what does all of this mean with just 6 months until this fall's midterms?
27: The president's backers will say that Indiana proves you do not cross President Trump when he's got something he wants to get done, i.e. he wants to see redistricting done.
23: Fox News Sunday anchor Shannon Bream is also the host of the Live in the Bream podcast.
27: He and his allies in that state spent a lot of time and money going after state legislators that did not get on board immediately with efforts to do redistricting that could benefit Republicans in Indiana. So for those who've said the president is in any way losing his touch or is not the leader of the GOP, he and his supporters will say, just look to Indiana. And it also harkens forward to many other states where they are considering redistricting, and kind of a warning sign to GOP legislators in those states. The president wants to get this done. He will make sure that you have a good shot at losing your seat if you don't get on board.
1: Yeah. Do you think this applies to those other states? Do you think it's Indiana in particular? Like, does it depend?
27: I think it does depend, because different states have different abilities and calendars and laws, you know, that they're dealing with as to how much they can do this year. But, you know, the president has got a long memory, and there's a signal out there as well. Like, listen, even if I can't reach out to you until your 2028 race, I'm not going to forget if you opposed me on this. And just look at Indiana to see what the results may be. I think that message is very clear.
1: Now, in Michigan, there was a special election for a state Senate seat. A Democrat won in what was considered a bellwether district. That allowed Democrats to keep their narrow majority in that chamber. Is that about what's going on in the political environment right now? Is it more about Michigan, which is leaning blue in many regards anyway?
27: Yeah, it's really critical there because of how close things are in their Senate, there in the state Senate in Michigan. And so it was a critical race. We know that special elections tend to go well for the party that's not in power. Their base is very motivated. And so Republicans who want to downplay it say, look to that, look to the history, and that in many of these special elections, if it's an off year, if it's the party in power, they're the ones who are going to get hurt because their opponents are really passionate about trying to stop them, and they're going to show up, they're going to turn out. And Republicans will also say, listen, when President Trump's not on the ballot somewhere, it doesn't turn out their base, and that he is what turns out the base for Republicans. So they've urged him to get out there and do more campaigning. We've seen some of that. I think that, you know, a couple months ago, it felt like we got a little bit more promised from Susie Wiles, chief of staff at the White House, that he would be doing more traditional campaigning around this time. We've seen a lot from the vice president. I think you will probably see more from the president, but Democrats are celebrating. They say it's a huge overperformance, and they feel like it bodes really well for them going into the midterms.
1: Yeah, in this environment with Democrats having done well over the past year, could Ohio, which we know has become more Republican in recent years, bring back former Senator Sherrod Brown, the Democrat who lost his seat in 2024 but just won his primary this week?
27: Yeah, and I think that Ohio is one of those states that we watch so closely because they're at the heart of the country geographically, but also politically. And what happens there is often a really good indicator of what is being felt more broadly in the electorate. So, gosh, we love digging in there and watching there. And Sherrod Brown is one of those guys that, you know, he was Washington guy forever and wants to be a Washington guy again. And we'll have to see how that one plays out. But sometimes in Washington, what's old is new again.
1: Now, also this week, Shannon, we had redistricting pass in the Tennessee state legislature. They passed a map that gets rid of their sole Democratic seat. And Republicans say this is a partisan gerrymander. They can do this now because of the Supreme Court ruling in Louisiana, which eliminated this idea of a second black majority district. A lot of fights on the House and Senate floor there in Tennessee ahead of this vote. But my question is, will this also face a legal challenge? Because the Supreme Court did not end Section 2 of the Voting Rights Act, right? So will this also be challenged? Is there a possible way that this map, this even yet new map, gets tossed?
27: I think that's highly possible that there's going to be a legal challenge, because what the court said is, you know, you can't go out and draw districts solely based upon race. But the language in the decision also said this doesn't mean you can't challenge things where there is intentional, there's evidence of intentional discrimination on the basis of race. And I would suspect some voter or lawmaker down there in Tennessee is going to say, well, this was clearly done to intentionally discriminate on the basis of race. But again, this all sparks the conversation about whether people are monolithic. Do races vote as a block? We saw a lot of crossover in 2024, different coalitions and those kinds of things. So it sparks all kinds of other conversations, but I think it's most definitely going to spark a legal fight in a lot of these states where these southern states say, hey, listen, if we do this, we've got some time. We got to follow what the Supreme Court said, which was if we have districts that were born specifically out of wanting to create them on the basis of race, well, now if we stick with this map, it's quote unquote unconstitutional. And so we're going to go back and we're going to try to get these districts changed in time.
1: Yeah, we'll be watching. Let's talk about China for a minute. The president says he's looking forward to a respectful meeting next week when he is expected to travel there. Iran's foreign minister was just visiting Chinese leaders this week, right ahead of the president's trip. Is this a play to the Chinese to take on a bigger role to help Iran? Is the timing about getting there before President Trump does? What are you seeing and hearing?
27: Isn't it juicy? I mean, these are people that we don't want getting together as the United States of America because, you know, China is obviously so wrapped up in what's going on with Iran. They're the top buyer of Iran's crude and oil output. So they have an interest in the Strait of Hormuz being transitable, at least for them. So it's a bit of a headache for them of what's going on over there. But they have other places where they can restock and stockpile and do that kind of thing. But Iran clearly wants to get under President Trump's skin, like, oh, we're over here. We're having conversations. This isn't just about the U.S. throwing around its weight. There are a lot of questions about how much can get done in this quick visit that, you know, was postponed already once. It's only going to be a couple of days that President Trump is going to be there. How much can they get into in that short period of time? You got to think the conflict with Iran is going to be at the top of the list. But China has tentacles and things that are happening with Russia and Ukraine, obviously, as well. So I got to imagine that's going to be part of the conversation, too. Mm. But against the backdrop of Taiwan, I mean, that is, for a lot of people, the critical issue that the U.S. and China have to talk about. Our dependence on the semiconductors that come out of Taiwan, China's interest in, you know, potentially actually physically taking over Taiwan at some point, what would the U.S. role be? It feels like there's a lot of really heavy stuff, and I don't know that we're going to get a huge amount of deliverables out of a two-day meeting.
1: Yeah, and ahead of this also, we had a Senate delegation, a bipartisan Senate delegation in China visiting with top-level Chinese brass. But this week also, Shannon, China's Ministry of Commerce told five oil refiners to ignore U.S. sanctions against them as they obtain Iranian oil. This is obviously days before the president's visit. I think telling your own companies to ignore U.S. sanctions, is that a big deal ahead of the president's visit? Should we expect any consequences?
27: Well, yeah, and that's the question. What kind of consequences will there be? You know, the president has made very clear he wants to have a good relationship with President Xi. He thinks it's the best way to actually be able to negotiate and be able to have these open lines of communication that, you know, we're going to be in competition over a number of things. We're going to be economic competitors and all kinds of things, but we shouldn't be straight up, you know, adversaries. And there are flashpoints for that, like Taiwan and incursions in the South China Sea, you know, these conflicts that are going on in the Middle East and Ukraine and Russia, those all open up points for real problems between the U.S. and China. So it'll be interesting to me to see what tack Treasury takes, what the president has to say about that, because, you know, he had said, you know, not that long ago, like, we've had good conversations with China. They're not going to send any more weapons to Iran. We think that, you know, we've got a good understanding. And then just a couple of days later, you know, the president's being confronted. Well, hey, it looks like China's doing X, Y, Z. And he's like, well, I thought we had an understanding. I thought we had a deal. So, gosh, to be a fly on the wall, they've got plenty to talk about.
1: Shannon, also, we know there's war powers debate among members of Congress about needing to authorize a military use of force within 60 days of hostilities. That 60-day mark, I believe, hit last Friday. And this week we heard from Secretary of State Marco Rubio. He took the he delivered the White House press briefing as Caroline Leavitt has had her baby. But Rubio said that Operation Epic Fury is over, that really kinetic action even ended back in April. But if bombing resumes, would this complicate things for some members of Congress?
27: Yeah, if that's going to be the argument that, you know, we've hit these timelines, but there's also this argument from Secretary Rubio and others that the War Powers Act is unconstitutional, that it can't be a check on the Commander-in-Chief's powers. And so, you know, that is a wholly different argument. If you're going to say, like, let's scrap the thing altogether, presidents have ignored it, many of them, D and R, over the years when they felt like it didn't fit with what they were doing. And their lawmakers of their own parties at the time, most of them, not all, went along with it. So will this be something where there's actually a lawsuit over this, a challenge in the federal courts? We've seen those before by members of Congress. I recall folks doing it from both sides of the aisle with President Obama. So I wouldn't be surprised if this ends up in more legal wrangling, because it seems like even if they haven't said it verbally, many administrations have treated the War Powers Act as if it had no power over the executive branch. So maybe that's their bigger argument versus the timeline's going to change a little bit.
1: Fox News Sunday anchor Shannon Bream, thank you so much for joining us.
27: Thank you, Jess. Have a great weekend.
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10: This is Fox on Justice. A case in Fairfax County, Virginia is drawing national attention. Emails Fox 5 DC obtained show police last year warned prosecutors that given his alleged history of stabbings and assaults, if Abdul Jalloh were out of jail, he would, quote, maliciously wound or worse again. Fairfax County police say he did just that last month, stabbing and murdering Stephanie Minter at a bus stop. Now his case and Democratic Virginia Governor Abigail Spanberger have drawn the attention of national Republicans, like Missouri Senator Eric Schmidt.
11: She will not work with ICE. If for some reason this monster gets released, she will not let ICE know when he's being released.
10: On her first day in office, Spanberger signed an executive order that ended state police and corrections agreements with ICE. The Department of Homeland Security says Jalloh is from Sierra Leone and entered the U.S. illegally in 2012. In 2020, a judge ordered his removal, but immigration officials have had challenges getting Sierra Leone to accept its citizens. Rich Edson, Fox News.
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24: 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Simpson with a gun to his head.
25: You guys have got to be strong.

0: 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Simpson. 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
1: Good morning. It's Friday, May 8th. This is the Fox News Rundown. The shaky ceasefire with Iran coming under strain. The United Arab Emirates says it's responding to missile and drone attacks from Iran Friday. This as the U.S. carried out retaliatory strikes on Iranian military facilities Thursday, when American ships came under attack in the Strait of Hormuz.
2: Central Command says U.S. Navy destroyers were moving through the Strait of Hormuz to the Gulf of Oman when they came under an unprovoked attack from Iran. U.S. forces responded, striking back at those launch sites. On Truth Social, President Trump says, quote, great damage was done to the Iranian attackers and that numerous small boats were completely destroyed. And next week, of course, President Trump will travel to Beijing. He says a piece of agreement with Iran could be reached before he leaves on that trip, but he also says that if it doesn't happen, he will resume bombing in Tehran.
1: Fox's Ashley Webster, a new look at the state of President Trump's economy with the release of the April jobs report that's due out today. The unemployment rate is expected to remain steady at 4.3%. I'm Sue Guzman on the Fox News Rundown.
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0: What if the most dangerous killers weren't hiding in the shadows, but living right next door? 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
6: I'm Gianna Gelosi with your Fox True Crime Minute. A 33-year-old Washington State woman who journaled about killing her father before she fatally shot him was sentenced to 28 years in prison. Alyssa Bradburn was sentenced April 2nd in Spokane County after a jury found her guilty of first-degree murder in the 2024 killing of her father, Timothy Bradburn. Prosecutors say Bradburn showed little emotion during the trial, sitting stoically and at times smiling. During her testimony, she said she enjoyed the trial process but believed she deserved punishment and would accept her sentence. Bradburn called 911 June 25th, 2024 and reported that she had shot her father as he returned home from a trip to Hawaii and she'd wait for police outside the home. Bradburn admitted she began planning to kill her father weeks in advance, practicing with the firearm inside the home and getting help loading it at a gun range. At first, Bradburn alleged her father was abusive but withdrew those claims later. Bradburn's defense attorney argued she was mentally ill. There's more on the story at foxnews.com or subscribe to the Fox True Crime Podcast. I'm Gianna Gelosi with your Fox True Crime Minute.
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7: Gore Vidal is best known as an American novelist and known as one of the most prominent liberal public intellectuals of the 20th century. Here is Vidal in the early 60s on the political state of art in the U.S.
8: You are born into a society and you are shaped by it, whether you know it or not, whether you like it or not. Each of us is born into a prison of received opinion, of superstition, and of prejudices. Now, one of the functions of art is to try and define the prison. A, the artist must know he's in it, and many of them don't, and those are the bad artists. They just take it for granted. This is the way things are. They don't know that there are worlds, as Shakespeare said, there is a world elsewhere. They don't see anything past these bars. The prison is going to break you eventually, but you can at least get a look out. And it's the lookout that is art.
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1: The final shuttle flew its final flight in July of 2011.
2: The space shuttle pulls into port for the last time. Its voyage at an end.
1: But there would be no immediate new NASA ship. The plan was to use privately operated craft to reach the space station. And while the U.S. would wait for commercial crew, it would buy seats from Russia on Soyuz spacecrafts. Elon Musk's SpaceX would finally be ready.
3: SpaceX Dragon, we're go for launch. Let's light this candle.
1: Flying its first NASA test crew in May of 2020. But second provider Boeing would have nothing but trouble with its Starliner capsule, forcing its test crew to stay months extra in space. But when President Trump authorized the Artemis program to return to the moon, he directed NASA to use whatever we had to get there, and that meant the long-postponed NASA-owned Orion and whatever private industry could build. With Fox on Tech, I'm Evan Brown, Fox News.
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4: Reverend Jesse Jackson made a run for the presidency in 1984. In a speech, he apologized for remarks made referring to New York as, quote, Heimy Town.
5: If in my high moments I have done some good, shed some light, healed some wounds, if in my low moments, in word, deed, or attitude, through some error of temper, taste, or tone, I have caused anyone discomfort, created pain that was not my truest self. If there were occasions when my grape turned into a raisin and my jaw bell lost its resonance, please forgive me. Charge it to my head and not to my heart.
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0: is the Fox News Rundown. Now a look at sports.
1: In the NBA, the Pistons won their fifth in a row, 107-97 over the Cavs to grab a 2-0 lead in that series. The Hurricanes are 7-0 in the Stanley Cup playoffs, beating the Flyers 4-1. The NCAA announced Thursday that the men's and women's basketball tournaments will expand from 68 to 76 teams next year, with 24 teams playing in the opening round. On the diamond, the Cubs won their ninth straight, 8-3 over the Reds, and the Rays have won 13 of 14 after downing the Red Sox 8-4. And Aaron Rodgers expected to visit the Pittsburgh Steelers this weekend and will likely return to the team for his 22nd NFL season. That's your sports on the Fox News Rundown. Tim McMaster, Fox News.
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3: President Donald Trump is talking about bringing back the presidential fitness test for grade schools. Yeah, that's right. Let me tell you about me. Standing broad jump, third grade, maybe second, can't remember, maybe fourth, don't know. St. Peter and Paul Elementary School, standing broad jump. I won the president's physical fitness test. 6 feet. That's right. Standing broad jump, 6 feet. I got a little medal, or it was blue, which means I came in first, which means I was something. Now, full disclosure, when they went to the rope climb, I faked being sick. I couldn't do a rope. I can't and still haven't done and will never do a pull-up in my life. But you get me in that presidential fitness test, tell you right now, I think I can still go 6 large. Bring back my greatness. Bring back my dominance. For OutKicks, don't at me. I'm Dan Dockich, and this is Fox News Rundown.
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0: What's on your mind?
14: So a cruise ship outbreak is a warning, not a panic. And the Honduras is the latest reminder that we keep treating preparedness as someone else's problem. The headlines have done what headlines do. They have made it sound like the next pandemic just rolled into port. What I can offer as a physician who ran New York City's medical response during COVID-19 is a calmer read of what actually happened and a sharper one of what we should and could learn. Start with the virus itself. Hantavirus is not a typical cruise ship pathogen. Unlike norovirus or the respiratory bugs that move easily between passengers, hantaviruses are spread mostly through contact with urine droppings or saliva of infected rodents. There's one important exception. The Andes virus, which is found in Chile and Argentina. It is the only hantavirus documented to be transmitted from person to person and requires prolonged or close physical contact. The Honduras left from Ushuaia in Argentina, Patagonia, which sits squarely inside that virus's range. Argentine investigators now believe that the index passengers may have been exposed during actually a bird watching tour in the area before they ever boarded. It is the most plausible explanation for what we are seeing. It is also the reason this outbreak should not cause panic among Americans who have no connection to that part of the world. The risk to the general American public remains low, and that is the CDC's current assessment as well. The news that a KLM flight attendant is being tested in Amsterdam after contact with a sick passenger also does not change that. It is contact tracing working as it should. Now the part should hold our attention longer than the headline cycle. There's a pattern that has repeated across every major outbreak I've worked on, from HIV in sub-Saharan Africa to COVID-19 in New York City. The acute event commands attention. The structural lesson does not. We track the ship. We argue about which port should take it. Then it docks. The sick are treated or buried, and the underlying problem stays exactly where we left it. The problem is this. Cruise ships, whether they carry 6,000 passengers or 150, are mobile congregate communities that move pathogens across borders faster than any public health system can possibly track them. We learned this with the Grand Pincetus in 2020. I helped manage the decanting of those passengers into a hotel in San Carlos, California. I sometimes theatrically reference it as the last cruise ship on Earth at the time. And I was the only infectious disease consultant that was currently working on it. We were improvising because we had not built the systems that should have caught the outbreak before the ship docked. The Honduras crew handled the outbreak as well as a small expedition ship could. We need stronger pre-departure screening for itineraries that pass through endemic zones. We need faster channels between ships and the public health authorities of the countries they are sailing toward, so a sick passenger does not become a diplomatic standoff over which port will dock them. And we need honest communication with travelers before they board about what it is and what is not available at sea. I am Dr. Tyler Evans, CEO and founder of Wellness Equity Alliance.
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17: There's something I'd like to talk to you about today, something that's been circulating on the internet that's become a real problem. Deep fake videos of me endorsing products that I've never even heard of and I have no relationship with whatsoever. 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Now, a couple things you should keep in mind. 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
20: On the ones.
22: Well, we've got some overnight construction to contend with. This is mainly going to be in Tarrant County, eastbound north through Bay 20 between Beach and Roof Snow. All the main lanes are blocked. That is starting to back traffic up a little bit. It is heavy back to 35W, and it's about to be backed up toward Mark 4. And then if you're traveling on I-20, the westbound side, Fort Worth into Forest Hill, or Arlington into Forest Hill, rather. They've got construction set up between the East Loop and Anglin. And that is going to slow things down eventually back toward Bowman Springs. If it stays up, we'll watch that closely. But for now, nobody's getting by. No big problems as you travel in Dallas County. Took a look at the downtown Dallas Canyon. Looks good in both directions between 35E and I-45. Our next update within 10 minutes with WBAP's first traffic on the ones. I'm Michael Scott.
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4: Good morning from the WBAP On-Time Experts 24-7 Weather Center. We're watching some patchy showers and a couple of thunderstorms moving on through the area. They're moving from east to west, but they're generally north of Dallas-Fort Worth right now. Moving from Denton into Collin County mostly, and then a couple of them, maybe as far south as Grapevine, spreading into the Colony, those areas, kind of along both sides of Sam Rayburn Tollway. All in all, that will move out of the way later here this morning, and we'll wind up with a partly cloudy day, high near 80 this afternoon. 80 for the high, south winds 5 to 10, partly cloudy, another slight chance of overnight thunderstorms tonight, low 62 to 66. That brings us to Saturday, cloudy early, clearing out and warmer by Saturday afternoon with a high of 86. Sunday, increasing clouds, kind of breezy, winds out of the, shifting to the northeast tomorrow afternoon, make that Sunday afternoon. We'll have a high Sunday of 86 with some afternoon showers and storms. Right now, it's 57 degrees in Fort Worth and 59 in Dallas. I'm meteorologist Brad Barton.
21: Iran and the U.S. traded rocket fire yesterday, but President Trump continues to push for a peace deal. Fox's Ashley Webster has the latest from Tel Aviv.
23: Central Command says U.S. Navy destroyers were moving through the Strait of Hormuz to the Gulf of Oman when they came under an unprovoked attack from Iran. U.S. forces responded, striking back at those launch sites. On Truth Social, President Trump says, quote, great damage was done to the Iranian attackers and that numerous small boats were completely destroyed. And next week, of course, President Trump will travel to Beijing. He says a peace agreement with Iran could be reached before he leaves on that trip, but he also says that if it doesn't happen, he will resume bombing in Tehran.
21: Despite hostilities in the Strait of Hormuz, CENTCOM's state of the ceasefire remained in effect between the U.S. and Iran. Richardson police shot and killed a man Wednesday night after he allegedly stabbed four people at a restaurant. Sybil Summers with the story.
24: Authorities responded to reports of a man threatening patrons with a knife at Good Vibes Bar and Grill. Officers encountered 28-year-old Stephen Quimbe when they arrived. Quimbe told police he wanted to hurt people. Officers ordered the suspect to drop his weapon, but he refused to comply. Quimbe advanced toward police, at which point officers opened fire, shooting the alleged attacker. Three men and one woman were taken to the hospital, along with Quimbe, where he was later pronounced dead. Investigators say Quimbe did not know the victims. Sybil Summers, WBAP News.
21: President Trump's top diplomat traveling to the Vatican yesterday following a controversial exchange between President Trump and Pope Leo. Fox's Aisha Hosni has details from Washington.
25: Secretary of State Marco Rubio shaking hands with Pope Leo at the Vatican just days after President Trump accused the pontiff of, quote, endangering Catholics. The pre-planned visit lasted more than 2 hours, but it's unclear how much of that was spent with the pontiff and if the president's top diplomat was able to mend relations. A readout from the Vatican reveals there was an exchange of views on the regional and international situation, while the State Department highlighted the, quote, strong relationship between Washington and the Vatican. The two exchanged gifts, Rubio offering the Pope a crystal football.
26: And it has the seal of the State Department, so.
25: Okay. While the Pope gave the secretary a pen crafted from an olive tree.
21: Secretary of State Marco Rubio also slated to meet with the Italian Prime Minister following threats from President Trump to hit the nation with tariffs and remove American troops over the conflict with Iran. Your money news brought to you by NetWorthRadio.com. Gold prices edged higher this morning and is heading for a weekly gain as investors hope for a peace agreement between the U.S. and Iran ahead of key jobs data today. Spot gold up 0.7% to $47.17 an ounce. Gold futures advancing 0.4% to $47.28. I'm Monty Cook. 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
21: As Dallas Cowboys continue to build a team they hope will contend for a Super Bowl this season, their defense still top of mind for coaches and owner and GM Jerry Jones. One possibility, quarterback Kenny Moore. The Colts just released Moore after failing to work out a trade deal for the DB. Veteran has been with Indy since 2017. Could be seen as a valuable mentor for some of Dallas's rookie talent, especially Cowboys number one pick Caleb Downs. Texas Rangers dropping their series finale against the Yankees yesterday. Texas losing to New York 9-2 to conclude the series. That means Texas has come up short in each of their last three series. Starting pitcher Mackenzie Gore was charged with his third loss after allowing five runs through five-plus innings. Rangers have lost 4 of 5 to sit at 17-20, and they'll come home to start a three-game series against the Chicago Cubs tonight. First pitch at 7:05. We now know that a key member of the Dallas Stars played through a serious injury at the end of the season. Forward Mikko Rantanen suffered a torn MCL in his knee during the Olympics, missed 15 games before returning for the team's final games of the regular season, as well as 6 postseason contests. 29-year-old finished the season with 22 goals, 55 assists in his 64 games played. The injury will not require surgery, so at least that's good news. That's a look at sports. I'm Monty Cook.
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9: Well, good morning. It is 5:07, the Friday edition of the WBAP Morning News. And among the stories we're following for you, a veteran Department of Justice official says former President Barack Obama is not off the hook in the investigation that alleges he meddled in the election and cooked up the Russia hoax. This is independent journalist and former CBS News investigative reporter Catherine Herridge.
13: The Director of National Intelligence, President Trump, have alleged that he's guilty of treason. Does anything happen to President Obama?
14: What I would say as a starting point is it's not, you know, it's kind of philosophically something you can refer to as treason or politically. It's not actual treason in terms of the statute and the elements of the crime. What is it that makes sense here as a charge? It's complicated by his position as a president, you know, as we know about immunity. But I think that when you get down to core executive functions of a president, which is kind of where this line of qualified immunity, for lack of a better phrase, is for a president in office, conducting a shadow campaign to disable somebody you don't like politically is probably not protected. So would it go up to the Supreme Court if President Obama was indicted and there was a motion to dismiss? Yeah, absolutely. But there's room. I mean, there's room for a potential prosecution there if they chase this thing down and have the communications coming down from the president that are motivated not by some sort of interest in protecting the public or dealing with, you know, law enforcement issues, but by trying specifically to hobble President Trump.
9: Yeah, you might recall not that long ago, we shared a story here on WBAP, and it was a release from Director of National Intelligence Tulsi Gabbard, and she released never-before-seen documents exposing what they are calling a coordinated effort by elements within the intelligence community, including a former inspector general, to manufacture that conspiracy that was used as the basis to impeach the president, President Trump, in 2019. So not a lot of work being done by the major networks on it. Catherine Herridge, you might recall, was with CBS, just a bang-up investigative reporter, one of the best around. She was let go because she wouldn't turn over confidential sources in the Hunter Biden laptop scandal. And now she's doing her own thing, and she's followed by millions upon millions of people.
27: Okay. All right. Well, that's, you know, we've been hearing about this type of thing for quite a while now. And once again, it's like so many things we hear coming from the top, we never hear any follow-up to it. There's never anything that comes of it. And so you just have to ask the question, you know, why does nothing come of any of this stuff?
9: Well, and you have to know kind of who to follow. So if she's doing this and she's talking to veteran DOJ officials and whistleblowers and things like this, things are happening. It's not widely reported because the major networks simply refused to do that because they were complicit. I mean, we all know they were in on it. So there's that. Deep state actors within the intelligence community concocted a false narrative. This is Tulsi's statement that was used by Congress to usurp the will of the American people and impeach the duly elected president of the United States. It's big stuff.
27: Twice, actually. Mm-hmm. One was probably not related to that one, but...
9: It's bang up work. You can follow her on X. She's on YouTube, and she has her own podcast and stuff, and she does excellent work.
7: Yeah, she used to be at Fox.
9: Mm-hmm.
7: But yeah, just all that stuff tore this country apart for about 3 years.
9: Yep.
27: Yeah.
7: And so far, nobody's been held accountable.
9: Well, they're saying the wheels are a-turning.
27: Well, I hope they continue to turn, but once again, it reminds me of Doge. You know, look at all the fraud we found. And what came of that? Nothing.
7: Mm-hmm. If there are no consequences,
27: there's still fraud.
7: Again, yeah.
9: Correct.
27: Yeah.
9: Correct.
27: Coming up at 5:17, the five things you need to know. 5:11 now, Michael Scott has traffic and weather on the ones.
22: Well, we're watching this overnight construction. It is still active. Westbound to I-20 between the East Loop and Anglin. All the main lanes are blocked. This is starting to back things up. Not quite back to Bowman Springs. It's also affecting southbound to East Loop 820. That is getting heavy back towards Sun Valley. There's road work up on the North Loop. If you're heading eastbound between Beach Street and Roof Snow, again, it's all the main lanes that are blocked, and that was causing delays. About 5 minutes or so from 35W. No real big issues right now if you're traveling in Tarrant County. We took a look at 635 through North Dallas, running well, very light so far between 75 and 35. Next update coming up within 10 minutes with WBAP's first traffic on the ones. I'm Michael Scott.
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4: From the WBAP On-Time Experts 24-7 Weather Center, isolated showers and storms mainly north this morning right now, and they are around, actually. We're seeing some of those in the area, just in portions of Denton and Collin counties right now. Pretty good little cluster of showers near and southeast of Denton, moving to the east, also some around Pilot Point, and some between McKinney and Van Alstine. So in the northern counties, we're seeing some, and maybe even a couple of flashes of lightning in northern Tarrant County. All in all, it's just passing by to the northeast. Our high today, about 80. We could see something like this again overnight with a low near 64. Tomorrow, cloudy early, but clearing and warmer by afternoon. Nice day tomorrow with a high of 86, light southeasterly winds. Sunday will be windy and warmer out of the south, increasing clouds first, then scattered afternoon showers and storms. That's Mother's Day. Mother's Day Sunday with a high of 86. So some showers and storms Sunday afternoon. Monday, mostly sunny and 79. Right now it's 57 in Fort Worth, 59 in Dallas. I'm meteorologist Brad Barton.
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23: You know, I watched a video the other day about kids getting landlines at home. We haven't had a landline in my house in I can't even tell you how long. But seeing these parents about my age being teleported back to their own childhoods, a simpler time before screens, was really powerful. And as for the kids, they sat and had conversations with their grandparents without multitasking or being distracted by a screen. I thought this was a great way to have kids stay in touch with family members and friends without getting sucked into the smartphone era too young. Of course, you need other people close by to hop on board as well if this is something that's going to work. Perhaps most important, I realized, these relics can be a great conversation starter with your children. You can talk about what it really means to be connected in this day and age. Things have changed a lot. I'm Dr. Sanjay Gupta, helping you live a better life.
18: 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A vacation? A shopping spree? A trip to the spa? You could win $5,000 for the mom in your life with our Mother's Day giveaway. 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
9: Mark Lee, Van Camp, and Robbins, these guys are so much fun. You're definitely going to hear stories the mainstream media just flat out refuses to talk about. 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
27: It's 5:19, time for five things you need to know.
9: The head of a Texas Muslim group that rented out that taxpayer-funded water park for an event dubbed Muslims Only, turns out she runs a childhood education center with the exact same leering center typo first seen at that infamous daycare in Minneapolis, the Excellence Early Leering Center in Hearst, if you're so inclined, offers a variety of programs for children from infants to pre-K.
27: Governor Greg Abbott asking the Texas Higher Education Coordinating Board to issue a cease and desist to TexAM, an unauthorized Muslim educational institution he says is operating illegally in Texas. Abbott says if they refuse to comply, legal action will follow. TexAM is in Richardson, lists itself as the first university in the U.S. to offer STEM degree programs embedded with mandatory courses in Islamic studies.
9: UTA and Rice University are getting a $4 million grant from the governor's office to develop a real-time flood warning system for the Texas Hill Country. The project aiming to develop a comprehensive floodplain map that meteorologists can use to predict flash floods using radar-derived rainfall data. They say they can forecast how deep the water will be and where it will go.
27: Average price of gas in the state of Texas rose above $4 this week for the first time since July of 2022. AAA says gas prices in North Texas among the highest in the state. Lubbock has the lowest average gas price at $3.91 a gallon. The statewide average about 24 cents more on May 7th compared with the same day last week.
9: Houston and Dallas are among the most mosquito-infested cities in the country. That's according to Orkin's 2026 Mosquito Cities List. Best advice, they say, start with blocking your skin by wearing long sleeves and mosquito repellent. Install or repair tight fitting window and door screens, trim vegetation and tall grass where mosquitoes like to hang out, and get rid of standing water.
27: And that's five things you need to know. It's 521, traffic and weather on the ones now. Here's Michael Scott.
2: Well, the construction is still up. That's westbound I-20 as you approach the east loop moving over toward Anglin. All the main lanes are blocked. The good news is the backup hasn't gotten any worse over the last few minutes. It's still sluggish almost to Bowman Springs. And then southbound E-Soup 820 is going to be heavy from Sun Valley. Going to cost you a couple of extra minutes. That road work we had eastbound North Loop 820 between Beach and Rousseau appears to have cleared now. And I'm not seeing any unusual delays. We had a wreck reported in Louisville on northbound I-35E at Fox Avenue. They've already cleared that up. But people are using caution traveling through the area because of wet roadways. Our next update within 10 minutes with WBAP's first traffic and weather on the ones. I'm Michael Scott.
27: From the WBAP on-time experts 24-7 Weather Center, a smattering of showers, a couple of thunderstorms in our northern reaches of Denton and Collin counties right now. Have some actually fairly close to Flower Mound and Roanoke moving to the northeast. Also some tracking into Louisville, crossing I-35E. And then we see some north of Plano, between Plano and McKinney, some also around Pilot Point, Aubrey, and some also clear on up north of McKinney around Melissa. So just widely scattered showers and thunderstorms around this morning. Again, possible tonight as well, overnight. Our high today, 80, low tonight, 64. Tomorrow, we're expecting a high of 86 degrees, and on Sunday, a high of 86 as well, windy and more humid. Sunday afternoon, Mother's Day, we could see some scattered showers and thunderstorms, followed by dry and cooler temperatures Monday and Tuesday. Right now, scattered rain forecast right now across Denton and Collin counties. We have 57 degrees in Fort Worth, 59 in Dallas. I'm meteorologist Brad Barton. Thanks for joining us this morning. Carla Marion, Hal J., Ernie Brown on the morning news on WBAP.com. Joining us, retired Marine Colonel Grant Newsham. We got to talk a little bit about Iran and what's taking place over there. We have a ceasefire, but apparently we're firing at each other at the moment. Colonel, how does that play out? What are we firing at each other about right now?
5: Well, it's actually not all that clear. Even people like me are getting a little bit confused. You know, look the other day that President Trump and the Americans were going to force open the Straits of Hormuz to allow the stranded ships at least to get through. They did that.

0: have them immediately available. But you can still keep fighting, you can still keep attacking while talking. In some ways, it's a very American way to sort of stop fighting and we'll all talk and see what we can work out. But the Iranians don't have any interest in a deal. They have interest in stringing us along, stringing President Trump along until one, they recover, but also the political difficulties President Trump faces in America limit his freedom of action. So I think it was a mistake to stop and stop shooting. You can, of course, keep shooting and keep talking. We do that all the time. But that was a decision, tactical decision, maybe even a strategic decision by the administration. And I'm not sure that was the right one they made. But at the time, he's the man in the ring. You give him the chance.
1: It seems like in the snap of a finger, Colonel, we could just end this. You know what I'm saying? And I mean, the president has threatened to bomb them back into the Stone Ages, which is probably not that far for them. But it seemed like he was exercising quite a lot of restraint to not really do that when they started attacking us yesterday.
0: That's correct. He should have gone all out, I think, and really hit them. And as I noted, the Arab states in the Persian Gulf who have backed us for the first time ever and are counting on us to finish it off, they saw the response and they said, "What? What on earth are you doing?" And you could see how they responded. But even before that, you remember a few days or about a week ago when ships first started moving through the straits, the Iranians came out in little boats and seized a couple of them. At that point, the Americans should have hit them really, really hard. Instead, we did nothing. We let them go out in their little cruisers, and the kind you see on a lake on a weekend, and get away with what they did instead of hitting them. I don't know what the excuse was, but I think we've should have kept our foot on the pedal from the start and not let up. So
2: Yeah.
0: we're going to have to recover from that if we want to win.
2: Retired Marine Colonel Grant Newsham with us on the Clarity Windows and Doors Newsline. Colonel, thank you so much for your expertise. We appreciate you coming on. Look forward to having you back.
0: A pleasure. Thanks very much.
2: Coming up at 5:37, we're going to play What Year Was It? 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
7: You know, I watched a video the other day about kids getting landlines at home. We haven't had a landline in my house in I can't even tell you how long. But seeing these parents about my age being teleported back to their own childhoods, a simpler time before screens, was really powerful. And as for the kids, they sat and had conversations with their grandparents without multitasking or being distracted by a screen. I thought this was a great way to have kids stay in touch with family members and friends without getting sucked into the smartphone era too young. Of course, you need other people close by to hop on board as well if this is something that's going to work. Perhaps most important, I realized, these relics can be a great conversation starter with your children. You can talk about what it really means to be connected in this day and age. Things have changed a lot. I'm Dr. Sanjay Gupta, helping you live a better life.
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3: 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I'm Monty Cook from the WBAP 24-hour Breaking News Center.
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2: On the ones.
4: Well, good news if you're traveling along I-20 westbound through Forest Hill, heading over to Fort Worth. They are in the process right now of getting this road work picked up. They're doing one of those slow openings. They're approaching Forest Hill, moving over toward Wichita. But for the moment, all lanes are blocked, but that's going to change here in the next few minutes. Also, if you're traveling along northbound 360 between Mid-Cities Boulevard and Glade Road in Grapevine, Euless, you've got some road construction going on, blocking the right lane. That doesn't appear to be causing too much in the way of backups. Westbound 175 is starting to fill in and get heavy, approaching 2nd Avenue in Bruton. And that continues over to that ramp to get onto northbound 45. Next update coming up within 10 minutes for WBAP's first traffic on the ones. I'm Michael Scott.
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3: From the WBAP On-Time Experts 24-7 Weather Center, well, a pretty good little line has formed out there now. From really Blue Ridge down through McKinney, then down right along the Sam Rayburn 121 Tollway, down from McKinney all the way down to Louisville, and out toward Lake Grapevine. That's where the showers and thunderstorms, they've kind of filled in. A fairly solid line out there. Very heavy rains just along and north of Highway 121, the Tollway. And that's moving off to the northeast. So I think we will see some scattered showers and storms in Carrollton, Farmers Branch, then up toward, Hebron, Plano, Allen, and McKinney, and the storms at this point are tracking to the northeast. So as that happens, they'll be dropping some heavier rains on areas where they continue to pass over that repeatedly. Look for a high today of 80, winds out of the south 5 to 10 miles an hour, lows tonight 62 to 66 tomorrow. Cloudy early, clearing and warmer by afternoon with a high of 86 tomorrow. Increasing clouds on Sunday, Mother's Day, with a high of 86. Could see some widely scattered showers and storms in the afternoon, that's Sunday. Then Monday and Tuesday will be dry and mild with a warming trend. Right now we have 57 degrees in Fort Worth, 56 in Denton, and 59 in Dallas. I'm meteorologist Brad Horton.
7: President Trump is threatening Iran again after U.S. forces carried out strikes on military facilities in retaliation for an attack in the Strait of Hormuz. He's vowing we'll knock them out a lot harder and a lot more violently if the two sides don't reach a deal. Fox's Kevin Cork in Washington with details.
8: Iran is said to be reviewing the latest U.S. proposal to hopefully some way, somehow end the war. The president insists this war will be over quickly, and he remains convinced that things are going unbelievably well.
9: We got rid of the first regime, we got rid of the second regime, we got rid of most of the third regime, and then they say, oh, is that regime change? I think it's the ultimate regime change.
8: Meantime, China has ordered companies to disregard U.S. sanctions targeting Iranian oil.
7: An Iranian official said the strikes don't constitute a resumption of fighting. The order, which only applies to several Chinese oil refineries, disallows companies from complying with foreign sanctions deemed illegitimate. Texas Attorney General Ken Paxton just opened an investigation into several school districts in the state. Media partner WFAA's Chris Lawrence tells us why.
10: It involves the new laws legislators passed last year requiring public schools to display the Ten Commandments if donated and vote on a designated prayer time. The AG's office is demanding dozens of districts provide proof, including Plano, Dallas, and Fort Worth ISD. We've reached out to officials from each district. Dallas ISD just told us it's not going to comment, and we'll update you when we hear back from Plano in Fort Worth.
7: A judge is expected to rule today if cameras will be allowed in the courtroom during the trial of the man charged with killing Charlie Kirk. Fox's Gary Baumgarten with this preview.
11: Tyler Robinson's attorneys argue potential jurors could be biased by slanted stories and online comments if cameras and internet streamers are allowed to continue to transmit from the courtroom, interfering with his right to a fair trial. Kirk's widow, Erica, joining news organizations in arguing for cameras in the courtroom, maintaining transparency will guard against more conspiracy theories surrounding her husband's murder. Gary Baumgarten, Fox News.
7: Your money news brought to you by NetWorthRadio.com. Oil prices tick back up this morning amid new concerns in the Middle East after the U.S. and Iran traded rocket fire yesterday. Brent crude futures are up 0.9%, just shy of $101 a barrel. West Texas Intermediate gained 0.4% to $95.15. I'm Monty Cook. Keep connected to DFW for the latest on the war in Iran. 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
7: As the Dallas Cowboys continue to build a team they hope will contend for a Super Bowl this season, their defense still top of mind for coaches and owner GM Jerry Jones. One possibility, cornerback Kenny Moore. The Colts just released Moore after failing to work out a trade deal for the DB. Veteran has been with Indy since 2017. Could be seen as a valuable mentor for some of Dallas's rookie talent, especially Cowboys number one pick Caleb Downs. Texas Rangers dropped their series finale against the Yankees yesterday. Texas losing to New York 9-2 to conclude the series. That means Texas has come up short in each of their last three series. Starting pitcher Mackenzie Gore charged with his third loss after allowing five runs through five-plus innings. Rangers have lost four out of their last five to sit at 17-20. They'll come home to start a three-game series against the Chicago Cubs tonight. First pitch, 7:05. We do know that a key member of the Dallas Stars played through a serious injury at the end of the season. Forward Mikko Rantanen sustained a torn MCL during the Olympics, missed 15 games before returning for the team's final 10 games of the regular season, as well as six postseason contests. 29-year-old finished the season with 22 goals and 55 assists in the 64 games that he played. The injury will not require surgery, so that's good news. That's a look at sports. I'm Monty Cook.
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2: 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And DFW's most accurate forecast from Chief Meteorologist Brad Barton on the ones.
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12: Well, among our top stories, President Trump said that U.S. forces blew Iran away after an exchange of fire in the Persian Gulf, accusing Tehran of provoking the clash. He was referring to Iran's attacks on three destroyers, which prompted an American counterstrike. He said, they trifled with us. We responded.
13: You know, this ceasefire is kind of like extra time in a soccer game, isn't it?
14: Nobody knows when it's going to
13: yeah,
14: end.
13: Yeah, okay, let's do another 10 minutes.
12: They're just going to play until they're exhausted?
13: I guess. Yeah. I don't know.
12: Tough one. All right, let's play What Year Was It? Brought to you by Advanced Hair Restoration.
14: We have four tickets to send you to the Rangers taking on the Diamondbacks May 13th. That's coming up. And here's what we need from you. We'll take caller 5 right now, 800-288-9227. You have to listen to the clues and be able to tell us, what year was it?
15: This child kidnapper,
16: it was May,
15: operated a torture chamber in private prison in the heart of our city.
16: In Cleveland, three girls held captive for years are found and released.
15: It's beyond comprehension.
16: In TV news,
17: he used to say to me, eat it. That's what she always called me.
16: Actress Jean Stapleton of All in the Family dies at age 90.
18: I've been at Dunder Mifflin for 12 years, the last four as regional manager.
16: Plus, it's the final episode of The Office on NBC.
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16: 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Icona Pop is top 10 with I Don't Care. What year was it? 2012, 2013, or 2014?
12: All right, let's find a winner next.
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12: All right, Hal, we have Brian in Godly. 2012, 2013, 2014. Now, Brian, Hal has been really on a hot streak lately, so I want you to know we think we are putting our best man on it.
13: Yeah.
7: No, we don't.
12: No, we don't. All right. Well, I I'm just reading the card, Hal.
13: This is great. This is great. Morning, Brian.
21: Good morning.
13: All right. You doing all right?
21: Better than I deserve.
13: There you go. Okay, we're going to get through this real quickly because obviously things that happened in this particular year, just except for the three girls that had been missing for so long. What a story that was. Gene Stapleton died. The Office and I Don't Care by I Want a Pop.
7: I
13: Need a Pop.
14: It's fine. It's close.
13: Huh?
7: I Need a what?
13: I Need a Pop.
14: No, it's
13: okay. Something. Whoever that is, I don't know. It was all. I'm going to split it. 12, 13, or 14. I'm going to say 2013.
14: He's going to say 2013. I'm guessing. Okay, for these four tickets to the Rangers game on the 13th, Brian, are you going to go with Hal?
21: I mean, Hal's been hot. Let's go with him.
13: Okay,
14: Hal's
13: here
14: been
13: we
14: hot.
13: Go.
14: You heard
13: here
14: the man. Let's find out.
22: Cleveland captives found, Edith Bunker gone, The Office ends, and I Don't Care on the radio. The year? 2013.
14: Oh, yes. Look at you, Hal J.
13: That is a total guess.
7: That
13: man.
7: Is awesome.
14: Awesome. Brian, yeah. Congrats. You're going to go see the Rangers. You got four tickets
7: yeah.
14: coming.
7: Yeah. And congratulations. Oh,
21: yes,
7: that's great. Congratulations
21: sir.
7: Powering through your better judgment and going okay. with Hal, too. That's a...
13: Okay, buddy.
7: What?
13: That's our Friday. That's the way Friday's going to be. All right. I'm ready for you.
7: Congrats,
14: Brian,
7: buddy.
14: Hang on the line. We're going to get your info off the air, send you these four Ranger tickets. Thank you for playing. What year was it on WBAP? We're going to do it again at 8:37.
12: Coming up at 5:47, AI is raising the cost of a new computer for you. We'll tell you how on the way. But right now, let's tell you all about traffic and weather on the ones with Michael Scott.
4: Well, we're watching this construction along I-20 westbound as you move from southwest Arlington into Forest Hill. They were moving along, then they've stopped now, so all lanes remain blocked for the moment. But that really should be a temporary closure, hopefully in the next few minutes. That's all going to be gone, but it is backing traffic up on I-20 now, back toward Bowman Springs, not quite back to 287, so it's at least a 7 or 8 minute delay while they get all this picked up. Not seeing any big unusual delays in the rest of Tarrant County. Dallas County, things are starting to fill in eastbound on 183 as you move from Irving and Dallas. In fact, there might be a new wreck near Loop 12 Walton Walker. I can see traffic starting to back up beyond Carl. We'll check into that. Our next update within 10 minutes with WBAP's first traffic on the ones. I'm Michael Scott.
3: From the WBAP On-Time Experts 24-7 Weather Center, a few isolated showers, thunderstorms, mainly north this morning. Right now, pretty good little line has formed up from Grapevine up through Louisville onto McKinney, right there along the Sam Rayburn, 121. That's going to be kind of a drive today. And the heavy rain there, lots of lightning and thunder with those storms as well. Not severe. Our high today, about 80. We could see some redevelopment similar to this overnight with a low near 64. Tomorrow, cloudy early, then clearing out by afternoon with a high of 86. Sunday, we'll start clouding up again with some isolated afternoon showers and storms. Sunday afternoon, Mother's Day, with a high of 86. Wind shifting northeast Sunday night, 10 to 20. And then by Monday, we're a little bit cooler, high 79. Tuesday, a little bit warmer with a high in the mid-80s. Right now, showers and thunderstorms underway along the 121 SRT, moving on out to the northeast. We have 57 degrees in Fort Worth and 59 in Dallas. I'm meteorologist Brad Bork.
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30: You know, I watched a video the other day about kids getting landlines at home. We haven't had a landline in my house in I can't even tell you how long. But seeing these parents about my age being teleported back to their own childhoods, a simpler time before screens, was really powerful. And as for the kids, they sat and had conversations with their grandparents without multitasking or being distracted by a screen. I thought this was a great way to have kids stay in touch with family members and friends without getting sucked into the smartphone era too young. Of course, you need other people close by to hop on board as well if this is something that's going to work. Perhaps most important, I realized, these relics can be a great conversation starter with your children. You can talk about what it really means to be connected in this day and age. Things have changed a lot. I'm Dr. Sanjay Gupta, helping you live a better life.
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14: Markley, Van Camp, and Robbins. 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
12: You know, we have a lot of graduations taking place, high school, college. Everybody's moving on to the next phase of their life, and interesting speakers are out there. Rand Paul couldn't make it. He was invited to a number of places to give the commencement speech, but he sent this message to one college. I thought it was really interesting.
6: Every other innovation in the history of mankind has not made us worse off. They've all eventually made us better off. Now, some people say, oh, AI is going to take away all the jobs. I just don't believe it. What will happen is the jobs will change and you have to adapt with the times. The other thing I encourage young people to do is read books. You meet some young people who've never read a book. If you are a young person who reads books, is well-read, and reads a lot of books, you will be one of the leaders because you have knowledge. Some young people have never seen anything other than a video game. The ones who read will be your next generation of leaders. So I always suggest to people, you want to be one of your generation's leaders, be well-read. But above all, I'd say be optimistic. I do think that overall, economically, and if you look at prosperity, it's on an upward trend. And I think your life will be one where you have great opportunity, not one where you have limited opportunity. So be optimistic, go out and grab life, and become your own success.
14: I just saw a stat just literally moments ago, Ernie, that said 25% of 16 to 24-year-olds qualify as functionally illiterate. They read below a fifth grade level. 25%.
12: Oh, that's good. That says a lot for our current education system.
14: It's completely shattered. It is so incredibly broken.
12: All right.
13: Well, now, Rand Paul's mother, Mrs. Paul,
12: she made the fish sticks.
13: Yeah, I didn't know if you knew that or not.
12: Yeah.
13: Yes.
12: Family
13: Mrs. Paul's fish sticks, does yours?
12: Yeah.
13: So, I mean, you know, it's an age-old question.
14: Talented family.
13: Yes.
12: 551, traffic and weather on the ones with Michael Scott.
4: Well, they were in the process of getting this road work picked up on I-20 westbound as you move through Forest Hill, heading over toward Wichita, and it looks like they've got that all accomplished now. I-20 is rolling along pretty well. There are still delays if you're moving westbound coming out of southwest Arlington. From 287 over to Bowman Springs, once you clear Bowman Springs, it's going to start to pick up and move a whole lot better. There is, in fact, a wreck on eastbound 183 in Irving. This is going to be right at the ramp. It's on the ramp to get on to Loop 12 Alton Walker. Left side of the ramp is blocked, so it's starting to back traffic up 3 or 4 minutes. Back to Carl Road. Our next update within 10 minutes with WBAP's first traffic on the ones. I'm Michael Scott.
12: From the WBAP On-Time Experts 24-7 Weather Center, we're looking at some fairly heavy rains underway right now across Sam Rayburn Tollway from Louisville all the way out to McKinney right now, and then spreading over toward Lucas and Wiley and Lake Levan area as well. So that's where the rain is, and it's pretty heavy up there. A lot of lightning and thunder with those storms. And then off to our northwest, we see also some showers and thunderstorms kind of trying to take up another line just a little bit to the west of Denton. And they're moving to the east right now. So, yeah, widely scattered showers and storms north. And then the rest of us, partly cloudy and mild the rest of the day with a high of 80. Light south winds. Low tonight, 62 to 66. I wouldn't be surprised if we have something like this form up again early Saturday morning. But again, nothing serious. Tomorrow, cloudy early, then clearing and warmer by afternoon with a high of 86, low 66. Sunday afternoon, Mother's Day,
3: could be our next chance of storms. Right now, we have 57 degrees in Fort Worth and 59 in Dallas. I'm meteorologist Brad Barton.
7: You missed it.
12: Well, we always hear stories in Los Angeles. They have the population numbers of Lufkin and Nacogdoches living on the streets there.
13: Yes.
12: Right? About 60, 70,000 people.
13: Unbelievable.
12: And now it's gone to the sewers.
8: Residents here telling us this area has gotten worse when it comes to the homelessness living in RVs or tents, and now we're seeing some living out of the sewer or storm drains. This woman you're looking at now, she is visibly distressed, and while she was speaking, she was barely understandable, at times acting erratic, living in these filthy conditions with a foul stench in the area, absolutely unbearable.
12: All right, so they've moved to the sewers now.
13: Did they ask the woman if this is the life she prefers and is doing that on purpose, or is she down on her luck?
12: Well, she couldn't really speak.
13: She couldn't say?
12: She could barely speak. Yeah, she had lost the ability to speak.
14: There were a bunch of them down there.
13: Mm-hmm. Yeah, yeah.
3: You know what radio station she used to work for?
12: Yeah.
13: Yeah, exactly.
12: Well, you know, they have people living in the storm drains in Las Vegas.
3: Yeah.
12: And they have had that for a long time because it doesn't storm there very much.
3: It's but shady
12: people,
3: too. Yeah.
12: People have. You find this on YouTube. Mm-hmm. There's an entire society of mole people in
14: true.
12: Las Vegas.
3: Wow. Cave dwellers.
12: Mm-hmm. Yeah, they really are.
13: Wow.
12: And they just dread when a big rainstorm, when a monsoon comes through because it wipes them out, but they start over again.
14: It's incredible.
12: Yeah, it really is. It's sad, but that's where things are. All right, so we also have this. People complain about younger people in a job. Here is a new boss explaining to new employees how to handle things.
10: Crying in the office, if you have to cry, go outside, okay? And if you're sensitive and somebody hurts your feelings, I don't give a f-. This is not group therapy, so get over it. We're not really mean, but we'll say mean things to you for sure. So just know, if you're crying or you're having a bad day and you've been knocked around, the best thing to do is to come back. Some days just suck.
14: Yeah. You know what? That is so true. I was talking with a business owner in downtown McKinney recently. Maybe within the last few years. But anyway, she said, I can't keep people. I can't hire people because they come in. I tell them to do something. They just stand there and stare at me. If I correct them, they start crying. They never come back.
13: Yeah, and
14: it's bad.
3: You can't order me around.
13: That really hit a nerve with me because Anna said the same things to me.
11: Every day.
13: Yeah. Yeah. Every day. Hey, Bonnie knows about it.
11: I was listening
13: Bonnie
11: to that audio. Does that mean I don't have to watch the latest video? The corporate sent out.
14: Yeah, exactly.
13: Just there you go.
12: Oh, man. Coming up at 6:07, a mall. You know, I would think that they'd be worried about this, but a very popular mall has decided they're going to put a curfew in place.
14: Yeah, it's a shocker.
13: Is that right?
12: A curfew for kids.
14: Yep. And straight ahead, Monty Cook has your 6 o'clock news. Next.
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30: There's something I'd like to talk to you about today, something that's been circulating on the internet that's become a real problem. Deep fake videos of me endorsing products that I've never even heard of and I have no relationship with whatsoever. Let me tell you clearly, these videos are scams. They are designed to take your money. Now, a couple things you should keep in mind. If something sounds too good to be true, it probably is. When you look at these videos, if they don't seem natural, if there's something off about them, the audio or the video, it's probably AI generated. And if you come across something that does pique your interest, see if you can find evidence of it from other sources. I promise you this, if I discover something incredible that you need to know about, I'm going to talk about it somewhere that you can easily find, not on some shady social media site. I'm Dr. Sanjay Gupta, helping you live a better life.
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4: Brand new accident in Dallas. This is going to affect you as you move from Duncanville through Dallas, eventually into Grand Prairie. Westbound 20th spur 408. It's in the left lane. It's only a 2-3 minute delay so far from Cedar Ridge, but that backup is growing. Wrecking the High 5 eastbound LBJ, the exit ramp 75 Central. It's the right lane of that exit ramp that's blocked, so that's just starting to cause a little bit of a backup. Nothing big yet. It's slowed from Park Central. And then eastbound Wet 83, the ramp to get onto Loop 12 Alton Walker. Left side of that ramp blocked with a crash. Again, not a huge delay. 3 or 4 minutes, not quite back to Carl Road. Our next update within 10 minutes with WBAP's first traffic on the ones. I'm Michael Scott.
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12: From the WBAP On-Time Experts 24-7 Weather Center, pretty good round of thunderstorms underway right now from Old Double Oak and Louisville out to 121 Sam Rayburn all the way to McKinney, and very heavy rain on the north end of Lake Levan. And there's more off to the, actually to the west, out toward Justin and Crum, those areas just west and northwest of the city of Denton, crossing I-35 right now. So this will probably get out of here by 9 or 10 o'clock this morning. There's nothing really in Dallas-Fort Worth proper. Look for a high of 80 this afternoon, a low tonight 64, but we could see another round of showers and storms similar to this early Saturday morning. Saturday's high, tomorrow 86. Sunday afternoon also a slight chance of widely scattered showers and storms. Right now it's 57 in Fort Worth and 59 in Dallas. I'm meteorologist Brad Barton.
5: The U.S. carried out retaliatory strikes on Iranian military facilities yesterday after American ships came under attack in the Strait of Hormuz. Fox's Kevin Cork in Washington reporting.
9: Despite continued suffering by the Iranian people and the billowing capacity problems, it also continues to get hammered by U.S. forces. CENTCOM telling Fox tonight that American forces responded with self-defense strikes on Iran targets after three U.S. Navy destroyers came under missile and drone fire. Now, multiple reports tell us that the military targeted three Iranian ports abutting the strait, Bandar Abbas, Bandar Kargan, and Keshem. Here's what the president said about Iran on Truth Social. Iran's not a normal country. They are led by lunatics. If they had the chance to use a nuclear weapon, they would do it without question.
5: No damage or injuries were reported. President Trump said the ceasefire holds as Iran continues reviewing a U.S. proposal to end the conflict. As summer approaches, an area mall is implementing curfews for teenagers. Here's Clayton Neville.
17: Stonebriar Center announcing a curfew for teenagers. The popular mall is requiring that visitors under 18 have to be accompanied by an adult after 3 o'clock in the afternoon on Saturdays. Safety officers will check IDs at the mall entrances, and one adult, 21 or older, can supervise up to 4 minors and have to stay with them at all times. Teenagers who aren't with an adult or who can't show proof that they're at least 18 will be asked to leave the mall. Stonebriar's putting the curfew in place in response to what a press release called disruptive, unsupervised gatherings of youth. I'm Clayton Neville.
5: Just over a month from the start of the World Cup, and security preparations continue. Fox's Kevin Uretsky has more.
20: Homeland Security Secretary Mark Wayne Mullen discussed the security preparations Thursday while appearing on Fox Business's Mornings with Maria.
21: Over 39 days, we're going to have basically 78 Super Bowls in 11 cities.
20: And the secretary admits there are concerns.
21: That threat level is extremely high, especially in soft areas outside of the stadiums.
20: Mullen says the recent 76-day shutdown has his department playing catch-up.
21: It definitely has hindered our ability to be as proactive as we would like.
20: The first game in the U.S., June 12th at SoFi Stadium in Inglewood, California. The final is at New Jersey's MetLife Stadium, July 19th. Kevin Uretsky, Fox News.
5: 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Stock futures edging higher this morning ahead of the April jobs report. Dow futures up 129 points. Those on the S&P 500 gained 32. Contracts on the tech-heavy NASDAQ jumped 185 points in early trading. I'm Monty Cook. 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
6: Rangers dropped their series and road trip finale 9-2 to the Yankees. 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
6: 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Cade Cunningham puts up a 25-point, 10-rebound double-double, helping the Pistons take down the Cavaliers 107-97. Detroit with a 2-0 series lead. Game 3 tomorrow in Cleveland. Hurricanes continue their playoff dominance with a 4-1 win over the Flyers. Carolina is 7-0 this postseason and has a chance to complete its second sweep tomorrow in Game 4. I'm Ryan Baldwin on WBAP from 96.7 and 13-10 The Ticket.
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2: News updates from Monty Cook. 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And DFW's most accurate forecast from Chief Meteorologist Brad Barton on the ones.
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12: Among our top stories, we still have a ceasefire with Iran, although we exchanged fire with them yesterday. Apparently, they sent out some of their bass boats with bombs on board and tried to attack a couple of destroyers, and so we kind of blew them up back. So that's where things stand right now. The administration insists that there's still a ceasefire. I'm not sure Iran recognizes that.
14: Here's a story you might not hear anywhere else. Wisconsin Senator Ron Johnson, who's doing bang-up work exposing all the COVID fraud, he says CNN canceled his interview this week after he told them he planned to talk about internal documents showing public health officials actually covered up COVID vaccine harm. And this is also coming out. It turns out a day before Donald Trump was sworn into office in 2017, Anthony Fauci made a promise. Well, here, listen to him in his own words.
8: There is no question that there will be a challenge to the coming administration in the arena of infectious diseases, both chronic infectious diseases in the sense of already ongoing disease, and we have certainly a large burden of that, but also there will be a surprise outbreak.
14: Yep, that was one day before Donald Trump was sworn in.
12: Coincidence?
14: The first
12: or
14: time.
12: Not.
14: So it's bizarre, bizarre stuff. But anyway, closer to home, you heard it in Monty's newscast, a major North Texas mall implementing a curfew for kids. They're punishing everybody for the actions of a few, it seems.
12: Well, you know something, though? Unfortunately, malls have... Well, first of all, let me say this to start with. First of all, saying the words popular mall in the same sentence this day and age is really shocking because nobody goes to malls anymore, doesn't seem like.
14: Yeah.
12: Well, some kids do and some kids, but they go to the same malls.
14: Yeah.
12: So many malls have disappeared over the last 10, 15, 20 years.
14: I worked at two malls that no longer exist. They've been bulldozed.
12: There's a reason for
14: that. Old.
12: Yeah, there's a reason for that. Stonebriar is a very busy mall. It always is. Mm-hmm. Every time I've tried to go over there, it's always packed.
14: Yeah.
12: Which is good. I'm glad for them. Uh-huh. But there's a lot of kids roaming around there, unsupervised. And when that happens, it's just inevitably going to lead to some problems.
13: The first thing that needs to be done is change the spelling to M-A-U-L.
12: Mall. I like that.
13: Yes. Uh-huh. Yeah. And then if you get that done, then you've got it done.
14: Well, what they're doing is they are setting a curfew, a Saturday curfew that requires guests under 18 to be accompanied by an adult. That's my youngest. He's 17. He won't turn 18 until November. He and his girlfriend love to go to Stonebriar. I would take them all the time when they were little because I don't know what else to do. They have a great play area. They used to have an ice skating rink, food court, and the whole thing. That carousel.
13: You make it sound like they've been going together since they were four.
14: Yeah. Well, no.
12: My God. Come on, man. Yeah. Five and a half.
13: Yeah, okay, sorry.
14: So, under the new parental guidance program, guests under 18 must be accompanied by a supervising adult age 21 or older, beginning at 3 p.m. every Saturday, starting May 9th, which is tomorrow. But what has happened is, like, you see videos now of teenagers, like, wailing on each other in the mall.
13: It's a babysitting service. It's what they do. Parents drop them off and say, here, to entertain yourself while I go do something.
14: Yeah, they used to do that to us. I was 14 years old. They drop us off at the Galleria. Bye. The whole day.
13: Really?
14: We go to the movies.
12: And you know what they called us? Mall rats.
14: Mall rats.
13: That's right.
14: I mean, that was amazing. Yeah. But I'm telling you, something has changed at Stonebriar. I don't know if it's Frisco in general. That did not used to happen. When I was taking Donald and Dean there, you know, and that was within the last 10 years, 8 years? It was unheard of. You did not see fights breaking out among teenagers. And you just got to go, what has happened?
3: I haven't seen anything like that the times I've go over there, but I don't go as much as I used to simply because I don't want to deal with the crowds. And I'm really happy for Stonebriar that they've been able to maintain a clientele. So many malls have not. So many malls have just kind of thrown in the towel and disappeared, or they're almost vacant. You know, Vista Ridge Mall up in Louisville, which was a nice mall in the 90s. You know, it's just shadow of its former self now. It's still open. Why, I don't know. But you have a lot of malls like that, so good for them. But if this is where kids are now going to start the fights, then what else can you do?
14: I think they're finishing the fights that they started at school. Well, government schools, there's a fight a day in every school from middle on up, every single day all over the country. And then when you don't discipline them, because there's no discipline, where do you expect, how are they going to behave on the outside?
13: You know what? I was over by Ridgemar Mall not too long ago, and NASJRB, which is the old Carswell, they ought to use that as strafing runs, practice bombing range and just hit it.
14: Hal, you're hot with the ideas today.
13: Oh, man, I'm full of them. I'm full of them.
14: Seriously.
13: It's Bonnie's coffee, which is full of grinds this morning.
12: Yeah, I'm sorry about that.
13: My God, man.
12: Somehow that filter folded under, and that's on me, and I apologize.
10: You really shouldn't make coffee that when you have to use a toothpick.
13: Yeah.
12: I drank it in the army.
13: My gosh.
12: I thought you might want to eat your coffee this
13: morning. Thank you very much. Yes.
3: Coming up at 6:17, it turns out that a lot of those climate scenarios we've been hearing about for years were just, kind of made up.
13: No.
3: 6:11, traffic and weather on the ones. Here's Michael Scott.
11: We're watching a wreck on I-20 as you travel westbound. This is going to be right at spur 408, and it's got the left lane blocked, so it is starting to back traffic up in the area. Very heavy delays now coming out of Duncanville, almost from Cockrell Hill. This is at least a 20-minute backup. If you're traveling through the High-5 eastbound LBJ, the exit ramp 75, it's the right lane of the exit that's blocked. That one is not causing a real big backup. A little bit slow from Park Central. Eastbound 183, the exit to Loop 12 in Irving, an accident blocking the left side of that ramp again. Brief delays, couple of three minutes back toward Carl Road. Next update within 10 minutes with WBAP's first traffic on the ones. I'm Michael Scott.
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23: From the WBAP On-Time Experts 24-7 Weather Center, some isolated showers and storms, mainly north this morning. Pretty good ones actually underway right now from, north of Stoney, north of Highway 380, then down through the city of Denton, also out toward Louisville Lake, spreading from Little Elm all the way over toward Frisco and Plano and Allen, those areas. Pretty heavy rains there, and they're moving off to the east, northeast. And we could see some of that again overnight to tomorrow morning as well. Our high today, 80, low tonight, 64. And then after some storms, maybe tomorrow morning nearby, we'll have a high tomorrow afternoon of 86 degrees. Sunday, Mother's Day, morning looks okay. Afternoon could be stormy. Right now it's 57 in Fort Worth, 59 in Dallas. I'm meteorologist Brad Barton.
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14: Markley, Van Camp, and Robbins, these guys are so much fun. 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
12: On the Clarity Windows and Doors Newsline, Jack Spencer joins us, Director of the Center for Energy, Environment, and Climate at the Heritage Foundation. Turns out we find the IPCC, that's the Intergovernmental Panel on Climate Change, admits to creating, well, just scenarios over the last 15 years or so, kind of making things up as they go along. Jack, I think a lot of people are not surprised to find this out.
6: No, not at all. Anyone who's been paying attention knows that what they've been saying isn't on the up and up. The problem is, of course, they provide the alleged scientific baseline that drives much of our policy here in the United States and around the world. And that's, you know, that's a big problem for sure.
14: Yeah, basically, this is fraud. I mean, this is wide-scale fraud that's been going on for decades, and it led to all kinds of policy changes, not just here in the U.S., but globally. Will anything be done to mitigate that?
6: Well, I think that people have been skeptical. There's been a growing number of folks who are outwardly skeptical of what the climate alarmists have been saying for some time, and that's led to real policy changes, certainly in the United States, with the Trump administration. And then we've seen what the real-world implications of those policies are in places like Spain, where they had blackouts not so long ago because of their over-reliance on wind and solar. So people are really beginning to question it. You know, but the problem we have here is that the political narrative has largely been established. So whenever the, you know, if the next administration wants to buy back into this, they certainly will do so. What has happened is the same old media trick we've seen a million times. You have the false but titillating headline that establishes the narrative, and then when that narrative is proven false, the paper or whatever will publish a retraction which no one will see. And that, you know, that's kind of what we see going on here, except on a global societal cultural level.
12: It seems like, though, Jack, when I look at all of the policies that have come out of this, this is not about climate or concern for the earth or concern for our well-being. This is about power and control and money.
6: Absolutely. I mean, it always has been. One needs look no further than what the actual environmental implications of those policies were. The fact of the matter is, the United States, even using the IPCC's climate projection models, the United States could stop emitting any carbon dioxide at all. Literally tomorrow, all CO2 emissions could stop. It would have virtually no impact on the climate, according to their models, if you buy into them. Yet they continue to push this agenda as if it would have any impact at all. It just wouldn't. Even if we were facing a climate challenge, the answer is not to force people into poverty by making them, you know, ration energy and energy being expensive. It's to have economic growth and have a robust economy so that we can meet whatever challenges we face, be them man-made or otherwise, climate or otherwise, really economic growth. That's what, if you look around the world, people should just take a minute, think about countries around the world. Who has the best environment? It's not the communist countries. It's not the poor countries. It's the freest countries, the richest countries. It's because we have the resources to conserve, to protect, to do the things to make sure that we're able to have both a clean environment and economic prosperity.
13: That's it.
12: Jack Spencer with the Heritage Foundation. Jack, hang on just a couple of seconds. We got to take a quick timeout and get an update on traffic and weather. Let's go to Michael Scott now.
11: Some big delays on I-20 traveling westbound Dallas through Duncanville. The wreck is at Spur 408 in the left lane, but you're back to 20 to 25 minutes now. All the way back to Highway 67. Some good news in Irving. That wreck we had on eastbound 183, the exit ramp to Loop 12 is gone. It never really caused much of a backup, so it's moving pretty well through the area. Eastbound OBJ, the exit ramp 75. Right side of that ramp is blocked with a crash again. Just some brief delays. Our next update within 10 minutes with WBAP's first traffic on the ones. I'm Michael Scott.
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23: 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General

0: projection is no longer being used, and it will use a less extreme projection, but one that still will support their narrative. But more importantly, and I can't stress this enough, the damage is already done. Like, this extreme narrative will continue to drive the policy and the rhetoric and the regulation around this whole thing.
1: And how many trillion have we wasted on this so far?
0: Oh, God. Literally trillions, but it's worse than that. If we continue down this road, the economic damage to the United States will just be immense. Millions of jobs. The Heritage Foundation did a report not long ago that looked at what the economic impact would be. And literally, we're talking millions of jobs. The total income loss for a family of four would be $165,000 over the time period we looked at. A gross domestic product loss of over $15 trillion.
1: So
0: real money. Now, that's not what's been lost so far.
1: So
0: if we continue down that road, that's where we'll be.
1: So why would the UN want to cripple the United States economy?
0: Why? I don't know why. What you said earlier, it's about power. It's about controlling how we produce. I mean, if you can control how we use and produce energy, you control the entire economy. And I think that's what has a lot to do with it. The UN is the vehicle through which those who want to control the economy use. And climate change, the climate agenda, is their tool to do that.
2: Yeah, they're using that, and they've made a point. Media will cover it like breathlessly that the climate is changing, and nobody will ever challenge. All right, let's operate with it. Let's operate in that ballpark. Okay, climate's changing, and it's going to be a disaster. Why doesn't anybody take on India or China?
3: Exactly.
2: About them.
3: And
2: it's not about us.
3: Hear from Greta Thunberg or whatever her name is. Yeah. Just raging.
2: She's
3: at
2: just
3: everybody.
2: An abused kid. Is
3: I
2: all
3: know
2: she
3: it.
2: Is.
3: I know it.
0: It's a great point. I mean, China and India will continue to produce CO2, but I would just say I don't care what we do with China, but we should not, as a general matter, we should not be trying to impose carbon restrictions on the developing world. We should be encouraging them to use clean hydrocarbons, natural gas, and I would even throw coal in there. When I say clean coal, I'm not talking about coal that captures carbon dioxide. I'm talking about a modern coal plant, which operates extremely efficiently, captures most of the pollution that an old coal plant would have produced. Look, we are living in an era of energy abundance. Not only do we have lots of coal, lots of natural gas, lots of oil, but we're on the precipice of a nuclear revolution where nuclear energy hopefully will become a major part of our energy profile again. And that's what the rest of the world should be looking at as well. We should be having the brightest future ever. But these climate folks, they just want to crush it. And I don't know why. They want to trade abundance for poverty.
2: Yeah.
0: They want to impose scarcity. That's how you control people. That's always been the the mantra of the political left. It's always been about centralizing control and government so that the government elite can tell the rest of us what to do because they know better for the rest of us. This is just an extension of that.
2: All right. Jack Spencer with the Heritage Foundation. Jack, we'll have you back. Thank you so much. We sure appreciate it.
0: Thank you.
2: Coming up at 6:37, UFO files. Are they coming out today?
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3: Big backups on I-20 as you move westbound from Dallas through Duncanville. Wreck is going to be near Spur 408. It is blocking the left lane, but this delay at least 20 minutes, stretching back to Cockrell Hill. Eastbound OBJ, the exit 75. It's the right side of that ramp that's blocked with a crash. That was causing just some brief delays at last check, not even back to Hillcrest. Northbound I-35E is a bit slow as you move from Carrollton into Louisville. Right at 121, the Sam Rayburn, seeing some heavy traffic. This might be a new wreck. It is starting to back traffic up into Carrollton, back beyond Frankfort, so we'll investigate that. Our next update within 10 minutes with WBAP's first traffic on the ones. I'm Michael Scott.
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5: From the WBAP On-Time Experts 24-7 Weather Center, some widely scattered showers, thunderstorms, mainly north of us this morning. They're underway. They're pretty active, actually. Just north of Denton, now just barely north of McKinney, spreading off to the northeast. I'm seeing some new activity now developing down toward, Granbury, actually, in Hood County. So if that particular shower thunderstorm complex continues to drift to the northeast, it's going to get into southeastern Tarrant County before long. We'll also have some moving in on Eagle Mountain Lake right now. Everything kind of tracking east by northeast. Look for a high today of 80, low tonight 64, and a similar chance of isolated showers and storms again early tomorrow morning. We'll have a high of 86 tomorrow. Sunday, Mother's Day, looks okay with some widely scattered showers and thunderstorms late in the afternoon. Right now, 57 degrees in Fort Worth, 59 in Dallas. I'm meteorologist Brad Barton.
1: President Trump briefly spoke to reporters near the reflecting pool in Washington, where he reiterated his message on a proposed deal to end the conflict in the Middle East.
6: The talks are going very well, but they have to understand, if it doesn't get signed, they're going to have a lot of pain.
1: These comments come as the ceasefire remains in place, even though the U.S. recently carried out strikes on Iranian ports, a move that American officials say was in response to an unprovoked attack from the Middle Eastern nation targeting Navy ships. Police in Texas say a man who killed would-be carjacker in self-defense likely won't be facing any charges. Fox's Brooke Taylor has the latest from Dallas.
7: Shocking surveillance video shows the moment a father fights back when a man tries to steal his vehicle with his family inside. First, the suspect walks across the parking lot in Garland, Texas, and tries to climb into the driver's seat of the car. The father yanks him away while a young boy runs to safety. The two struggle for nearly a minute as the rest of the family, including a woman clutching a baby, rushes away from the chaos. The suspect continues trying to take off in the car before the father finally opens fire, killing the would-be carjacker. Police identify the suspect in Sunday's incident as 30-year-old Jose Ramirez and tell Fox he was an illegal migrant from Mexico. They also say it wasn't Ramirez's first attempted carjacking of the day. No charges are expected to be filed against the father.
1: Police say this suspect is believed to have crashed into two other cars prior to the would-be carjacking. Today is Coca-Cola's 140th birthday. We get more from Fox's Chris Foster.
8: Jacobs Pharmacy in Atlanta started selling Coca-Cola at its soda fountain for 5 cents a glass on May 8, 1886. The syrup was created by a local pharmacist, Dr. John Pemberton, based on a wine he'd developed. The soda, by 1900, was being sold as a fountain drink in every state. 20 years later, it was bottled and sold around the country. And Coke eventually became one of the most recognized words in the world in any language. The original syrup's ingredients included then-legal cocaine from coca leaves and caffeine from cola nuts, Coca-Cola. coca leaf extract remains part of the flavoring. For that, one factory in New Jersey is legally allowed to import and process the leaves, then sell the byproduct to a pharmaceutical company for medical use. Chris Foster, Fox News.
1: 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Crypto prices lower this morning as digital assets continue their sell-off. Bitcoin dropped 1% to 80,212. Ether is off by more than 1.5% to 2289. Solana lost 1% to 8854. I'm Monty Cook. 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
9: Ugly end to the road trip for the Rangers, a 9-2 loss to the Yankees. Skip Schumacher giving the reasons for the defeat.
10: Defensive miscues, and then obviously a couple walks that, you know, was tougher later in the outing for McKenzie, and then obviously Grisham, you know, hurt us.
9: Rangers start a six-game homestand tonight, taking on the Cubs at 7:05. Thunder continue to roll, dispatching the Lakers 125-107. OKC has yet to lose a game this playoffs, 6-0 so far as the series moves to Los Angeles for Game 3 tomorrow. Still some golfers left to finish round one later this morning at the Truist Championship. Matt McCarty sits as the leader at 8-under, but Sungjae Im is 7-under with still one hole to play at 9:30. I'm Ryan Baldwin on WBAP from 96.7 and 13 in the ticket.
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0: 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Dependable traffic with Julie D. Hardy. And DFW's most accurate forecast from Chief Meteorologist Brad Barton on the ones.
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11: I don't want everybody to get their hopes up. I don't have a lot of faith in our government. President Trump's always been great to me. He's never...
12: Well, hang on just a second. Something just happened to it. My fault. Hold on. Let me play. That's Tim Burchett.
11: I don't want everybody to get their hopes up. I don't have a lot of faith in our government. President Trump's always been great to me. He's never lied to me, but I don't know that he knows the right questions to ask and the right people to talk to because, I mean, this thing's been covered up at least since 1947, and I just don't think they don't give up that easy. The war pimps at the Pentagon and everybody else, they just don't give up that easy.
13: Yeah, what we're learning this morning is the Trump administration is set to imminently release those UFO files containing encounters with pilots. That's Tim Burchett. He is, by the way, a member of the House Oversight Committee's task force on the declassification of federal secrets. And apparently they all met yesterday. Someone dropped on Twitter, on X, a little bit early. I want to say it was Anna Paulina Luna, and she's all over this, too. I believe she's on the same task force. She just tweeted out a time and said 8 a.m., and then her next tweet was Eastern, and that's all it was. And if you look in the comments, I mean, that's exactly what they're talking about. Now, what will it show?
12: Well, Tim Burchett.
1: I know.
13: Oh, no, no.
1: I know what it'll show.
13: Okay,
12: what?
13: What, Ernie?
12: Aliens.
13: I mean,
12: yeah.
14: There you go.
12: It's official. Well, Tim Burchett also said he was asked about some history on this, and he said Jimmy Carter was briefed, you know, back when he was president. Listen to what he said about that.
11: Allegedly, when they told Jimmy Carter, he cried. He had seen a UFO. You know, he was on a Navy sub, nuclear sub, and I don't know if he saw that when he was on the sub or not. I can't remember. I was in the meeting, and that was brought up, and the guy that they were trying to trip up gave the date of that meeting, and he said, you can go to the Carter Library and pull up that date, and you'll know there's one person, they omitted their name, which who knows who that was, but they list the meeting and where he was when he got that briefing.
14: You know, they're going to release this, but they're going to release, it's still the government, they're going to release enough to hopefully make people get
12: people
14: off their backs.
12: Yeah, people get probably off our backs. Yeah. Just like back in, what, 2019 or something like that?
14: They're not going to release anything.
13: But you think there would have been a leaker by now, right? Like, where are all the good leakers? Yeah. You know what I'm saying?
14: Yeah.
13: So, I don't
14: is
13: know.
14: Is there a department of leakers?
13: You would think.
14: You would think.
13: Especially in our
14: and
13: government.
14: And who would be the head of the leakers?
13: In our government. But anyway, so Burchett has said before, and a lot of these other guys on that task force, where they get called into a room and they are actually shown the evidence. Mm-hmm. They can't exactly say what it is, but they've described it as saying, not of this world, It will shake you to your core. It will keep you up at night. Those kinds of things. And some, you know, relate it back to the Bible.
14: Always look for people with six toes and fingers.
12: Always do that. Yeah, that's
14: you
12: know, a good
14: No matter where you go, this would be the summertime's a great time to look at the pool or the beach.
12: Good rule of thumb there.
14: Yeah, I'd live by it.
12: Yeah.
1: Do you think they'll redact the aliens' names to maintain their privacy?
12: They might do that. Okay. Yeah, certainly.
14: That's what if there's a Luke and Laura? You know, yeah.
13: It's an exciting day, though. A lot of people have been waiting for this, you know, and who knows what it is they're going to actually show.
12: Yeah, but do you remember, though, what was it? I think it was 2019 that they said they're going to release the UFO files finally, and they released 9 pages of nothing.
13: All right, here's what we know. According to this report, the first release will not include the 46 videos whose release Representative Ana Paulina Luna requested in a letter to the Department of Defense. Successive releases... Okay, will be unveiled in weekly installments.
12: Yeah, they don't want to. They want to. No, that's nonsense. There's no reason for that whatsoever.
14: Yeah, weekly installments.
1: Yeah, they want you to tune in next week.
12: That's nonsense.
13: Uh-huh. I know it.
12: If there is anything there, they would release everything. There obviously is nothing, and they're trying to do something to manipulate it. It's a psyop. It's BS. It's nonsense.
13: I think it's the real deal. I mean, we are the only modern Western civilized nation that never talks about the supernatural. Ever. We never do. You'll see some of the president's leaders of Latin American countries will come out and they'll say, yeah, we have Satanists. The criminals that we have locked up are Satanists. That's what they are, and they have rituals and this and that. We don't discuss that here, and we have the cartoonified, you know, version of Alien and all this. Read the Bible. Read it cover to cover. Dig into the book of Revelation. There's some things described in there that will blow your mind.
14: Billy Graham said he believes that there's life everywhere else. Mm-hmm. So
13: a lot of people are saying they're fallen angels. You know, I tend to be on that team myself, having read what I read. So it's an interesting time, whether you believe or not, or however it comes out.
12: Well, we'll see if anything of any substance comes out actually in just about 19 minutes.
13: Yep.
12: If they're on time, and if there's anything of substance, we'll let you know.
13: Yeah, and if it has that weird alien music, too, we'll definitely play it for you.
14: Yeah, okay. We have to have that. Yeah. Have to have that, yeah.
12: All right, coming up at 6:47, Jeremy Rosenthal, our favorite attorney on this phone at this moment, will be joining us. We're going to talk a little bit about the Athena Strand, the killer's trial there. He got the death penalty. 6:41, traffic and weather now with Michael Scott.
3: Working on this accident, westbound I-20, it's spur 408. It's got the left lane blocked, and it's got you backed up 20 minutes from Cockrell Hill. There's also a crash still active in the I-5 eastbound LBJ, the ramp to get on to 75 Central. It's the right side of the ramp that's blocked. Northbound I-35E at 121, the Sam Rayburn. There's a wreck as you get into Louisville, currently causing at least a 5-minute backup from the President George Bush Turnpike. Next update coming up within 10 minutes with WBAP's First Traffic on the Ones. I'm Michael Scott.
5: From the WBAP On-Time Experts 24-7 Weather Center, some isolated showers and storms, mainly north this morning. That's where most of them are, although we do see some in northern Tarrant County right now. And another little batch of rain down toward Weatherford and toward Granbury, moving to the northeast. So that will put it into Burleson and southern Tarrant County here within the next 15-20 minutes. Some lightning, some thunder, some brief heavy rains, and those will be around this morning and again tomorrow morning as well. Our high today, 80. Our low tonight, 64. High tomorrow, 86. And then by Sunday, we're noticing increasing clouds. A new upper-level disturbance comes by with a new chance of scattered showers and storms, even on Mother's Day, but it'd be Sunday afternoon. Right now, it's 57 degrees in Fort Worth, 59 in Dallas. I'm meteorologist Brad Barton.
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17: 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No, not my mother. My buddy Jim Wilson's mother. 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Thank goodness Jim never caught us going at it like two dogs in heat. 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
12: Good morning, it's 6:51. We do have some rain in certain parts of DFW. We will tell you which ones. Brad has the weather forecast coming up, but right now, traffic and weather together. Here is Michael Scott at 6:51.
3: Still working on this crash on I-20 westbound. It's for 408. This was multi-vehicle scattered out along that wide grassy shoulder there, that left center median, but they've got the left lane blocked. That's why you've got that 20-minute backup from Cockrell Hill. Now we're getting reports of a new problem. Collin County, 75 northbound at Highway 380. It's wrecking the two left lanes. 8 to 10 minutes on the delay so far from 121, the Sam Rayburn Tollway, and then 35E northbound, right at 121, the Sam Rayburn. There's a crash as you move into Louisville, backing traffic up from the George Bush. Our next update within 10 minutes with WBAP's first traffic on the ones. I'm Michael Scott.
5: From the WBAP On-Time Experts 24-7 Weather Center, pretty good little shower thunderstorm activity around, from Hazlitt up to the Alliance Airport area, Texas Motor Speedway. A couple more showers, thunderstorms trying to work their way in from Old Crescent over toward Burleson in southern Tarrant County. The rest of it's pretty much to our north, but we can see something like this again tomorrow morning as well. High today, 80. Low tonight, 64. High tomorrow, 85. And then another slight chance of isolated showers and storms Mother's Day afternoon. Right now, we have 57 degrees in Fort Worth, 59 in Dallas. I'm meteorologist Brad Barton.
12: You know, with gas prices going so high lately, yes, we thought it would be a good feature to make sure that we would get you the information you need to find the cheapest gas. So, ladies and gentlemen, yes. Hal's got gas.
14: There we go. Yes, thank you very much, ladies and gentlemen. Hal's got gas.
12: Let her rip.
14: Yes. All right, here we go. First of all, driving in this morning, I looked at the Quick Trip at, I think, Cockrell Hill at I-30.
12: Mm-hmm.
14: I think that's where it's at. It said 419.
13: Are you joking? Nice. Regular or the fancy kind?
12: It is by me.
14: I couldn't tell if it was regular, diesel.
13: Oh,
14: I think it was just
12: regular.
14: 419 at Quick Trip this morning.
13: That's horrifying.
7: I've seen it.
14: Okay, so if you go to our website, WBAP.com, our website, not Facebook or anything, but our website, we have Pump Watch for both Dallas and Fort Worth.
12: Mm-hmm.
14: And when we say Dallas and Fort Worth, it includes all the areas. Like, for example, Fort Worth, the cheapest being reported right now in the Fort Worth area is in Burleson at Walmart. The Walmart neighborhood market at $3.67 a gallon. This is at 12:49 this morning.
13: That's the cheapest?
12: That's pretty cheap. That is pretty comparatively cheap. Speaking.
13: Well,
12: comparatively speaking.
14: But there's only a few pennies apart. The most expensive reported is at Costco on Tahama Ridge Parkway. I don't even know where Tahama Ridge Parkway is. It's $3.77. So you go from 367 to 377. Tits it.
1: I think it's near Tahoma Ridge.
12: Mm-hmm.
14: Well, where's Tahoma Ridge? Okay, thanks, Bob.
12: It's near the Costco.
14: Okay, it's near the Costco.
12: Yeah.
14: Is that an Indian joke?
12: No.
14: Tahoma. Anyway, so the price is being reported. 367 to 377. Now then, over to Dallas. As we look at that, Dallas, and this, like, you know, this includes 40 and Waxahachie, Frisco, all around Dallas. The cheapest, is that right? This is from May 7th at 5:37 yesterday.
12: Okay.
14: Costco in 40. $3.09.
12: Wow.
13: Ooh.
12: Now that might make me want to drive out yesterday.
14: That's huge.
13: Let's caravan. Let's go after the show.
12: Well, let's say it went up 25 cents overnight. So what? You're still, you know, pretty cheap.
14: Okay, HEB in Waxahachie.
12: Mm-hmm.
14: It goes from $3.09, and the next cheapest in Waxahachie at $3.63 a gallon. Oh,
12: good Lord.
14: So what's going on here? I don't know.
1: That's a loss leader. That's what they're doing.
12: That must be.
14: It's got to be.
12: Yeah, must be.
1: I just looked up Tahoma, and it is in North Fort Worth off of 35W, north of 287 before you get up to Keller.
12: Near the Costco.
14: Near the Costco.
1: It's near Golden Triangle Boulevard. And it also says here their official bird is the Tahoma hawk.
13: Oh, Monty.
1: Thank you. I'll be here all week.
14: Monty.
1: Literally the only reason I opened my mic.
14: Yeah.
13: You asked him to be in the segment.
14: I did, didn't I?
1: Yeah,
14: Bonnie, I'll kiss your Waxahachie. I'm going to let you do any of that again.
12: All right, do you see anything else that's catching your eye as far as low gas prices people can get?
14: Costco is the only one in Forney. It's got to be a loss leader.
12: Okay.
13: You got to have the card, I'm guessing.
1: Yeah, it's 5% off if you have
14: all those
1: card.
14: membership-type places are going to be cheaper.
1: Right.
14: Mm-hmm. Up to Frisco. Frisco has a quick trip that's selling it for $3.72, so that's going from $3.09 to $3.72. I wouldn't consider Costco.
12: It's a big spread.
14: That's huge.
13: It is. Yeah. It really and truly is.
14: And so that's really about all we have for this area, the entire area now. Anywhere from 367 to 377 and things like that, except for Quick Trip all the way in, 419.
12: Oh, wow.
14: And Monty, you saw that, too?
1: That's what it was right next to my house. There's a little 7-Eleven over there.
14: Now, I want to ask you all you guys a question. Why should gas prices ever come down?
13: And you know what? That is the best question I've ever heard in all of my life.
14: We got to buy it. We got to buy it. We got to pay it.
1: Competition. See, it's 409 and 40, so...
13: Yeah, but why would they ever come down?
14: Yeah.
13: We have to put gas in our car.
1: Because people want to get elected again.
12: Well, there's another part of this, too, is people actually do start responding to higher gas prices by driving less.
13: Mm-hmm.
12: And they're still making a killing, don't get me wrong, but they will start driving less.
14: Yeah.
12: And... Yeah, they will start buying less, and the economy will start going into recession.
13: I'm going to tell Bruce I can't come in except for Monday, Wednesdays, and Fridays. I've got to just sit home.
14: I'm going to do the same
13: Thursdays.
14: Thing.
13: It's too expensive to come here.
14: We have a good Jerry Riddle segment. We should call it.
12: We should.
14: So, what is this doing for electric vehicles?
12: Oh, yeah, that's interesting. Yeah. All right, that's our first installment of Hal's Got Gas, and I thought you ripped it well.
1: Yeah.
14: Thank you very much, ladies and gentlemen.
12: All right. Coming up at 7:07. Is there a ceasefire or not?
13: Just around the corner, Monty Cook with your 7 o'clock news next.
14: Speaking of cars and all that kind of stuff, GiveMeTheVIN.com. 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
11: You and I have never met, but I'm willing to bet that there is something you would like to do, but you feel like you can't, that it's too hard, that you don't deserve it. A colleague of mine recently told me about this new book called Brave Shift, 30 Mindset Changes to Transform Your Life. It's written by a woman named Michelle Carrer. Carrer says the one thing most people forget when they set a goal is to attach a reason to it. Having that reason is big, because when you don't want to do something that's necessary to reach your goal, you can go back to your reason to find the motivation you need. Try to frame your goal as something you want to achieve, as opposed to being a bad part of yourself that you want to change. That will make you more likely to succeed, as will asking for help. All of us need it, and it makes people feel good to help you achieve your goals. I'm Dr. Sanjay Gupta, helping you live a better life.
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1: 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I'm Monty Cook from the WBAP 24-hour Breaking News Center.
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26: On the ones.
3: Westbound I-20, it's for 408. That accident's still active. It is blocking the left lane. It's causing a 15-minute backup through Duncanville back to about Cockrell Hill. This problem in McKinney, 75 northbound at 380, had the two left lanes blocked. 10 to 12-minute delay from 121, the Sam Rayburn. We had one moving from Carrollton into Farmers, or rather into Louisville. Looks like that's still active too. Northbound I-35E. Right at 121, the Sam Rayburn. This is going to be on the outer portion, that ramp that you take to get to 121, sort of the service road there. That's what's mainly blocked, but it is backing up from the George Bush. Next update coming up within 10 minutes for WBAP's first traffic on the ones. I'm Michael Scott.
27: How did I lose weight? And I did. Lean, right here. I did. I love this stuff. Listen, Brickhouse Nutrition been with me for a long time. 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I'm up at like 235. True story. I never minded being 235, but you know what minded? 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
5: From the WBAP On-Time Experts 24-7 Weather Center, watching some pretty heavy thunderstorms underway right now from north of Decatur across northern Denton County into northern Collin County right now, spreading to the northeast. Some fairly heavy rain, some lightning and thunder. Now farther to the south, there's more isolated activity. We see some right now around Alliance Airport, some just northwest of DFW Airport, and also some north of Weatherford, all tracking again to the northeast. So plan on those isolated showers and storms mainly north this morning, and then another slight chance of that tomorrow. Our high today, 80, winds out of the south 5 to 10, lows tonight 62 to 66. Tomorrow, cloudy with a high of 86 degrees, and another chance of storms Sunday afternoon. Right now, we have 57 degrees in Fort Worth, 59 in Dallas. I'm meteorologist Brad Barton.
1: News brought to you by mercenary-law.com. The United States military fired on Iranian military targets in response to missile, drone, and small boat attacks. Fox's Ashley Webster in Tel Aviv reporting.
0: U.S. Central Command saying that, look, U.S. forces intercepted these unprovoked Iranian attacks and responded with self-defense strikes to targeted launch sites within Iran. The Iranian attack came as U.S. Navy destroyers were crossing the Strait of Hormuz to the Gulf of Oman. A CENTCOM statement saying in part, quote, Iranian forces launched multiple missiles, drones, and small boats as USS Truxtun, USS Rafael Peralta, and USS Mason transited the International Sea Passage. Now, the statement does go on to say that all inbound threats were eliminated.
1: No damage or injuries reported. The average Texas statewide gas price hits $4 for the first time since 2022. Mike Trina has the numbers.
9: The AAA Texas Weekend Gas Watch survey indicates the average statewide gas price is $4.09 per gallon for regular unleaded fuel. That's 24 cents more than last week and $1.32 more than last year. Texans in San Angelo are paying the most at $4.21, while drivers in Lubbock are paying the least at $3.91. DFW gas stations have an average price of $4.18. The national price for a gallon of regular unleaded is $4.56. Mike Trina, WBAP News.
1: The public is learning more about hantavirus, an illness that befell several people on a cruise ship last weekend. Fox's Lisa Brady with more.
16: A cruise ship getting a lot of attention recently because of a deadly outbreak involving hantavirus. The Centers for Disease Control and Prevention says it's rare and mainly spread by rodents, and that hantaviruses are a family of viruses that can lead to serious illness and death by causing diseases like hantavirus pulmonary syndrome and hemorrhagic fever with renal syndrome. These mostly come from contact with rodent droppings, urine, or saliva, or in rare cases, a bite or scratch, though at least one strain of the virus has been able to spread person to person. Patients usually need supportive care, including treatment of symptoms, rest and hydration, or for some, breathing support. From Lisa Brady, Fox News.
1: 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The government's monthly jobs report will be in the spotlight today. Analysts aren't expecting much in the way of good news, with predictions of only around 55,000 new jobs created last month versus 178,000 the month prior. The unemployment rate expected to hold steady at 4.3%. I'm Monty Cook. Keep connected DFW for the latest on the war in Iran. 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
17: Mackenzie Gore goes 5 1/3 innings, allowing 5 runs in the Rangers' 9-2 loss to the Yankees. Skip Schumacher says his starter was good for most of his outing.
18: After the first inning, he was great. You know, he was, you know, rolling 4 scoreless innings, I think, after that. And then, you know, 6 innings caught up to us.
17: Rangers back in Arlington tonight to host the Cubs at 7:05. Despite 31 points from Donovan Mitchell, the Cavaliers fall to the Pistons 107-97. Only two other Cleveland players able to hit double-digit scoring. Cavs trail 2-0 in the series with Game 3 tomorrow. And the Flyers are on the cusp of being swept as they fall to the Hurricanes 4-1 in Game 3 and 3-0 in the series. Philly, being outscored 10-3 so far, hopes to keep its season alive in Game 4 tomorrow. I'm Ryan Baldwin on WBAP from 96.7 and 13th in the Ticket.
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26: 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And DFW's most accurate forecast. from Chief Meteorologist Brad Barton on the ones.
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12: Good morning. Among our top stories, we have a ceasefire with Iran, or don't we? Yesterday, we fired on Iran because they fired on us. They have these little bass boats with bombs on board. They keep sticking out in the Strait of Hormuz, and we blew a few of those up. And so because they came out to blow us up, we tended to strike them and blow them up.
13: But the ceasefire is still in effect.
12: Yes, according to the administration, the ceasefire is still in effect. If anything is going to come out of this, it should be a lesson in how not to message a military action.
13: Yeah.
12: This is where they have missed the boat. They have just not done a good job of messaging and letting everybody know what's going on as much as they can.
13: A lot of leakers.
12: A lot of leakers. A
13: lot of leakers. Yeah. The other big story we're following this morning, the forbidden UFO files are forbidden no more. Literally, as we speak, the Department of War is sharing reports on UFOs and extraterrestrial life and such as this. As soon as we get some info on that, pull that down. As soon as we get some info on that, we're going to pass it along to you. Now, here for sure is a story. I know they're just showing visuals right now.
12: Yeah, we're seeing. There's a lot of videos, but most of these we've already seen before.
13: You know, or a dot. Yeah. Like in Pong.
14: What did we say an hour ago?
12: Mm-hmm. Yeah, they were going to release nothing.
14: Uh-huh. Yeah. Exactly.
13: And then here we are.
14: So far, nothing.
13: But we're going to continue to follow.
14: Okay.
13: All right, so back to the story you may not hear anywhere else. The head of that Muslim group here in Texas that rented out that taxpayer-funded water park in Grand Prairie, and it was advertised as Muslim only, and then the governor came out and said, you can't do that, it's discriminatory, and so forth. Well, we're now learning that same woman runs a childhood education center in Hearst with the same exact spelling of the Learing Center in Minneapolis. Like, the internet is blowing up saying, is this kind of like some kind of a code so that when people search learning centers, they don't find it, but they just collect tax money?
2: Maybe they got their signs made at the same place.
13: Good grief. This is called the Excellence Early Learing Center. It's on their website. It's in Hearst. It offers a variety of programs for youngsters from infants to pre-K and promises to provide children with the loving professional care that they need to thrive and feel competent.
12: Maybe it's an ironic name.
2: Right?
13: I don't know.
12: And Learing.
2: It's like when you spell school S-K-O-O-L.
13: Yeah. I don't get it. But the owner, the head operator, curriculum designer is Amina Knight. She claims to have a master's degree from the University of Southern California and a doctorate from Vanderbilt.
2: They should have left the R off. Then it would have been a Leanies.
14: Amina Knight and the Pips. Are you kidding me?
13: We're going to follow that investigation. We've got a lot of great local and independent journalists who are following this, and they're following the money too. So that'll be interesting as well.
12: All right.
13: And then the other story that was breaking, and Hal had mentioned this as well. This happened this week. A bunch of Disney cruise ship staff members were busted.
12: What for? This is not the Haunta virus.
13: No. They were busted as part of a federal investigation into child sex abuse crimes. Yeah. There were almost 30 of them. So U.S. Customs and Border Protection agents, they boarded 8 cruise ships in San Diego as part of that investigation. One of them belonging to Disney.
14: And Disney's built on children and families.
12: Yeah,
14: you would think these people would be highly scrutinized before hired.
13: Pal J, 28 crew members, including Disney Magic staff, were detained. Visas yanked. They're going to be deported. Passengers witnessed it. They were putting them in handcuffs, hauling them off.
14: Whiz.
13: It's right. Incredible. Incredible.
12: And then they announced that tonight's dance will be canceled.
14: Yeah, the number 2 dance is canceled.
12: Yeah.
14: Uh-huh.
12: Now, speaking of the Hauntavirus cruise, here is the captain when this first started.
13: Yes, this is explosive. Again, you will not hear this anywhere else, probably.
12: You'll probably hear it everywhere else because I stole it from somewhere else.
13: Oh, okay.
12: Here is the captain of the Hauntavirus cruise when the first passenger died.
13: Yep.
4: One of our passengers sadly passed away last night. Tragic as it is. It was due to natural causes, we believe. Whatever kind of issues he was struggling with, I'm told by the doctor, were not infectious. So the ship is safe when it comes to that.
12: Yep. Okay. Yep. Ship is safe. Nothing to worry about. Nothing to see here. Why is everybody's first instinct to say nothing to see here?
13: Well, he said natural causes. I think that was,
12: it really was.
13: The other thing that came out yesterday, remember Gene Hackman and his wife, they were found tragically deceased. Of Hauntavirus.
12: Yeah.
13: Nobody said a peep then. About, we're going to have to mask up and quarantine and all that. I'm not quarantined. No.
12: Okay.
13: None of that.
12: All right.
13: No, thank you. I'll pass on this pandemic.
12: Hauntavirus.
14: Huh.
12: This is just on the ship, and it's not going to pass. I've been looking at this quite a bit as far as looking for stories about it, what virologists say about it, and most of them have said the same thing. I said, yeah, you have to be exposed to something directly. Mm-hmm. Yeah. You know,
14: what we need is another. Who led the rats out of Oxnard?
12: I'm not sure how to answer that question. How?
2: You know, I don't know.
14: It's once a year deal we celebrate.
13: Yeah. I don't know what that is.
14: What is it?
2: You're not talking about St. Patrick's Day, are you?
6: Got the snakes out of Ireland.
14: Snakes
2: out of
14: Ireland.
2: That's it.
14: All right.
2: I get it mixed up.
12: I can see how that could happen.
14: Okay.
12: Yeah.
14: That's very similar. That's what we need. Somebody to lead them out.
12: Representative Chip Roy is going to be joining us on the Clarity Windows and Doors Newsline coming up at 7:17. Right now, Michael Scott with traffic and weather on the ones.
3: The wreck working in Dallas has been there over an hour. Westbound 20 at Spur 408. It is blocking the left lane. 10 minutes on the backup from Cockrell Hill. There's also a problem as you move from Carrollton into Louisville. Northbound I-35E. This is on the outer portion of the freeway, the service road area that gets you to 121. It's the right side of that that's blocked, and it is backing traffic up, though, from the George Bush coming out of Carrollton. 75 northbound at 380 in McKinney, a wreck in the two left lanes. That's a 12-minute backup, nearly from 121 to Sam Rayburn. Our next update within 10 minutes with WBAP's first traffic on the ones. I'm Michael Scott.
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6: WBAP weather for Milestone Heating, AC, Plumbing, Electrical, and more. We got up to 75 degrees yesterday. Beautiful day. 75 was the high yesterday. We topped out at 91 a couple of days ago, and now we're still influenced by a cold front, and we're seeing some widely scattered showers and thunderstorms underway. A lot of them are closer to Texoma, clear on up toward the Texas-Oklahoma line, but there is a cluster of showers and thunderstorms right now from Louisville on down I-35E to Carrollton and spreading to the northeast once again. Another round of these moving right along the Sam Rayburn 121 tollway, so keep that in mind. Our high today near 80, low tonight 64. We could see some of this activity again early Saturday morning as well. Saturday we'll get up to 86 for the high. Sunday, Mother's Day looks okay in the morning, but we are expecting some scattered showers and storms similar to this maybe Sunday afternoon. Monday and Tuesday look fine. Right now 57 degrees in Fort Worth, 59 in Dallas. 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
9: Mark Lee, Van Camp, and Robbins, what a fun show. 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
12: Imagine running for mayor and keeping that job for the next 50 years, as William D. Tate in Grapevine has done. And I think people are finally, they're asking questions. Are you going to run again next year when the term is up? Channel 8 asked him that. This is what he had to say.
10: You know, I'm getting old, and there has to be an end. I don't want to make any decision yet because I don't want to be a lame duck. But I'm thinking that it would be important for me to still be alive. I've been mayor for so long. Whoever follows me as mayor is going to need to have a period of transition. And I'd like to be a part of that transition and try to educate that person and work with that person so we have continuity and the people will still have confidence in our government and our leadership. You know, you have to, you can't take anything for granted. So I've always thought I was underdog in every election, except those times when I wasn't opposed. And so there've been good times and bad. I've had an army of people who've worked for me to support me and get me elected. People don't like change. And I've been mayor so long, people still say, "Mayor, we want you to run again. We don't want any change. We're afraid of change. We're afraid of what happens when you're gone." People just fear the unknown, but it'll be fine. We're the best is yet to come, I think, in our community.
12: Wow. Can you imagine being mayor for 50 years? Oh, I can't imagine a job for 50 years. That's amazing. Yep.
14: Well, if you're going to run for mayor of Grapevine, the obvious thing you need to do is change your name to his.
9: No doubt.
1: You know, William B. Tate.
14: That's all you got to do. And you're in. Mm-hmm.
12: I would, if I'm the guy who comes into office after him, what are you going to do? You
14: never be the guy to replace the guy.
12: Mm-hmm. Yeah, you're going to be the guy who tried to replace the guy.
14: That's it.
12: Yeah.
9: Because you look at Grapevine, you go, wow, they've done everything right.
14: Oh,
9: what
14: my
9: a
14: gosh.
9: Great place.
14: Isn't it?
9: You know what I mean?
14: Isn't it?
9: Great events, safe. Yeah. I mean, it's just all around wonderful. And I looked up quickly if he's the longest serving U.S. mayor. And no, he's missing it by 1 year. Let's see, where was the Margaret Dowd was elected mayor of Mackinac Island in 1975, and she secured her 51st year as mayor of that town. So if he just were to hang in can maybe beat her record and just be the longest serving U.S. mayor in history.
12: Now, this is interesting because I thought he was just continuous. It turns out he did take a break back in the mid-80s.
9: Oh.
12: He was elected first in 1973, served there until 85, took a break, re-elected in 88, and he's held that since.
9: Wow.
14: Now, I wonder if he is, not solely, but if he led the charge on getting the Cowboy Golf Course out there. What's the hotel? Help me out.
1: Gaylord Texan. I talked to him last week for like 30 minutes, and he pretty much made it sound like that almost everything out there he had a hand in.
14: I bet.
12: I imagine he would have, yeah.
14: Yeah.
1: Now, he did give a lot of credit to the people around him, but he said we made a lot of flights, a lot of knocking on doors, a lot of phone calls, and made a lot of stuff happen.
12: Well,
14: done
12: a job.
14: It's amazing how people have vision like that, mm-hmm. are willing to take a chance. Mm-hmm. Boy, I wish I was like that earlier.
12: Yeah.
14: Take a chance. Kids, we may not eat tomorrow, but... You know, Dad's going to take a chance.
12: Dad just has to do this. He's just got to dance.
14: I've got
1: Dad's
14: to try
1: going gambling
14: this.
1: Again, isn't he?
14: I've got to try this.
11: 21, 21.
14: And you know, there's people like that. They'll do that. It'll make any difference.
12: Yeah. Let's get you updated on traffic and weather on the ones now with Michael Scott.
3: Brand new problem is going to be in Trophy Club, 114 eastbound at Trophy Club Drive. Two right lanes are blocked, just starting to back things up. Couple of minutes from 170 Alliance Gateway, westbound 20 at Spur 408. That wreck is still there, about an hour and a half old. blocking the left lane. The delay is not quite as bad as what it was early on. It's a 10-minute backup from Cockrell Hill. Northbound I-35E. Before you get up to 121, the Sam Rayburn, the outer portion of the roadway, the service road, the ramp that gets you to 121, it's the right side of that ramp that's blocked with a wreck. Next update within 10 minutes with WBAP's First Traffic on the Ones. I'm Michael Scott.
6: From the WBAP On-Time Experts 24-7 Weather Center, some isolated showers and storms around this morning. Pretty good cluster right now over Louisville, some also over Flower Mound and clear back to the west over Trophy Club. So from Lake Grapevine over to Louisville Lake, we're seeing some widely scattered showers and storms, generally moving right along parallel with Highway 121, the Sam Rayburn Tollway. Our high today about 80, low tonight 64, and we could see something similar to this again tomorrow. That's just the way these upper-level disturbances are overrunning the moisture that we have in the air right now. So the high tomorrow, 86 after some isolated showers and storms in the morning. Sunday, we might see our storms in the afternoon on Mother's Day. Otherwise, Sunday morning looks fine. Right now, we have 57 degrees in Fort Worth, 59 in Dallas. I'm meteorologist Brad Barton.
12: Subway closing even more stores. They closed 729 locations last year, and they're still looking to dump a few more. Now, they opened 499 new ones. So, bottom line is they closed a net 729 mm-hmm. locations mm-hmm. in all of this, but they still have something like 19,000 stores. I mean, ooh, there's a Subway on every street corner.
9: Yeah,
14: do you know, I think Subway is the largest in the world.
9: Is it?
14: As far as fast food franchises, yes. Things like that go.
9: Well, I know back in the day when it first came out, it was the only one, wasn't it? When it was like the craze that was the sub sandwich, at least here in Texas.
14: Yeah,
9: it was,
14: I don't know.
9: That was the place to go. And then you saw some other ones. There was Quiznos, which we always called Quiznies.
14: Oh, yeah.
9: I don't know why we called it Quiznies, but there were, and then they went away. And then other little ones
12: they expanded
9: up
12: very fast, and then they disappeared
9: they
12: very fast.
2: Take the money and run.
14: Oh, I still love Schlotzky's.
9: Yeah, well, that's kind of
14: I've
9: different.
14: Got one not too

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1: Wow.
2: Yeah, we did that when he did the Say Anything.
0: ATTPAC.org.
2: Awesome.
3: All right. Very good.
2: All right, buddy. At the famous J.J. Betzel. Thanks, man. We always appreciate your time.
0: See y'all next week.
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17: On the ones.
18: Some delays in North Dallas on LBJ eastbound. The wreck is going to be at Welch before you get to the tollway. It's in the right lane, and now it has you backed up about 6 to 8 minutes. Beginning back at Webb Chapel. If you're traveling west on LBJ coming out of the High 5, that's going to be slow. 75 over to about pretty normal for the

0: time of morning. And 45, a little bit slow northbound, approaching the merge of 175. That continues up to 30. Again, that's a pretty normal delay for 8:30 on a Friday morning. Our next update within 10 minutes for WBAP's First Traffic on the Ones. I'm Michael Scott.
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2: east of us this morning. That's happening right now. We're focusing on the Red River Valley, especially the Texas-Oklahoma border. That's where we're going to see the strongest storms later on today, tonight, even early tomorrow. We could see some of the leftovers from there try to slip in here early tomorrow morning, coming in from the north. We'll be watching for that. 80 for the high today, 64 for the low tonight, and then that slight chance of some daybreak showers and thunderstorms tomorrow, and we'll wind up with a high of 86 tomorrow afternoon. Sunday looks okay with a high of 86, but we could see some isolated showers and storms Sunday afternoon. Monday and Tuesday look dry and warmer. Right now, 57 degrees in Fort Worth, 59 in Fort Worth. I'm sorry, I said 57 in Fort Worth, 59 in Dallas. I'm meteorologist Brad Barton.
3: Developing updates from the Middle East amid an ongoing ceasefire. Fox's Jackie Heinrich has the latest from the White House.
4: The U.S. carried out strikes on Iran's Qasem port and Bandar Abbas, but a senior U.S. official is telling Fox that the war is not restarting. The ceasefire is still in place. And CENTCOM says that U.S. forces intercepted Iranian attacks and carried out self-defense strikes after Iranian forces launched drones, missiles, and small boats at multiple U.S. Navy-guided missile destroyers that were moving through the Strait of Hormuz. They say no U.S. assets were hit, and CENTCOM called Iran's attacks unprovoked. But it comes as Saudi Arabia and Kuwait just reopened their airspace to the U.S. military after briefly closing it, worried that President Trump's plan to escort ships through the strait would put them in danger.
3: This comes as plans for Project Freedom remain unclear. Texas A&M officially has a new president. Mike Traina tells us who it is.
5: Regents have appointed Susan Balabina as the new president of Texas A&M as she takes over on May 11th following the resignation of Mark A. Welsh III amid political controversy. Balabina has been with the Texas A&M University System for over 30 years, most recently as executive vice chancellor. Her appointment comes after a 21-day waiting period required by state law. She was initially hesitant to apply, but became more willing as the process played out. Her selection follows a period of upheaval at the university. Mike Traina, WBAP News.
3: President Trump threatening to ratchet up tariffs on Europe if leaders there don't soon sign off on a trade deal. Fox's Jared Halpern has more from the White House.
6: President Trump says the European Parliament has until July 4th to sign off on a trade agreement announced last year or face stiffer tariffs. In a social media post, the president says he delivered that deadline to European Commission President Ursula von der Leyen in a phone call Thursday. Last year, President Trump and von der Leyen announced a framework deal to cap tariffs on European imports at 15%. And eliminate tariffs on most U.S. goods shipped to Europe. The president also met with Brazil's president at the White House Thursday. President Trump says the two leaders discussed trade and tariffs. At the White House, Jared Halpern, Fox News.
3: Your money news brought to you by NetWorthRadio.com. Anthropic announcing a new deal with Elon Musk's SpaceX. As part of the agreement, Anthropic will get access to more than 300 megawatts of computing capacity at the company's Colossus One data center in Tennessee. Anthropic said the deal will directly improve capacity for its paid Claude Pro and Claude Max subscribers. Checking the opening numbers on Wall Street, the Dow was up 129 points. NASDAQ is up 211, and the S&P 500 has gained 38 points. I'm Monty Cook. Keep connected to DFW for the latest on the war in Iran. 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
8: Rangers fielding lets them down in a 9-2 loss to the Yankees. Alejandro Osuna with a misplay in left field that sparked a big inning for New York. Skip Schumacher on the 23-year-old.
9: You know, Osuna got a tough read in left field. Ball ended up dropping, and that inning ended up, you know, them scoring, I don't even know, 6 runs, I think, or something like that in the 6th inning. So, yeah, just a couple unfortunate pop flies that that fell in.
8: Rangers are at home tonight taking on the Cubs at 7:05. Without Luka Doncic still due to a hamstring injury, Lakers fall to the Thunder 125-107. LA now trails the series 2-0, and Luka's availability for Game 3 tomorrow is still up in the air. After a weather delay, Round 1 finishes and Round 2 starts today at the Truist Championship. Big name struggling early. Ludvig Oberg 2-under through 18, 6 strokes off lead. Rory McIlroy 1-under. I'm Ryan Baldwin on WBAP from 96.7 to 13th in the ticket.
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7: 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Dependable traffic with Julie D. Hardy. And DFW's most accurate forecast from Chief Meteorologist Brad Barton. on the ones.
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2: Among our top stories, U.S. job growth continuing to strengthen in the month of April. The latest numbers come out. The unemployment rate is flat at 4.3%. Payrolls, though, rose by 115,000 last month. That's a lot more than the economist expert types were out there saying it was going to be.
11: So nearly double.
2: Yeah, you can probably expect the market to respond very positively to that. So people finding jobs, and that's certainly an important part of the economy. All right, so let's play What Year Was It? 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
11: Yeah, let's do it. We've got two tickets. They're VIP tickets to Main Street Fest in Grapevine on the 15th. All right, here's what we need. We'll take caller 5-800-288-9227. That's the number. You have to listen to the clues and be able to tell us what year was it.
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23: Sometimes you can tell a lot about what someone wants to do offline by looking at what they do online. Let me tell you about Pinterest's first parenting trend report. Pinterest is a huge platform. They have 600 million monthly users, 80 billion searches per month. The report found a shift from the iPad kid era to now, when parents are actually more interested in real-world adventures and hands-on activities. The Global Trends and Insights lead at Pinterest told us, families are thoughtfully designing childhoods rooted in creativity, intention, and meaningful experiences. One psychologist we spoke to said he sees this as a reflection of parents' desire to build core capacities in their children: resilience, curiosity, self-regulation, empathy. These things don't grow automatically, but are built through lived experience. I'm Dr. Sanjay Gupta, helping you live a better life.
24: I think 1986.
11: Hal's going to... And you know what?
24: I'm just guessing, but I think it's 86.
11: Well, you did it earlier, and you were a winner.
24: Yeah,
11: so, all right, William, are you going to go with Hal with 1986, or are you going to go on your own here?
25: I remember that myself. It's 1986.
24: All right, Ooh. Let's see what happens here.
13: It was Hands Across America, Bobby Rahal the winner, Miami Vice in the top 10, Top Gun a big hit, and Whitney Houston at number one. The year? 1986.
24: There you go.
11: That's it. That is
2: nailed
11: it.
2: Great job.
24: I'm on fire.
11: Congratulations,
2: I'll
11: William.
2: I'll put you out. Don't worry.
11: You've got those two VIP tickets to Main Street Fest, and stay on the line. We're going to get your info off the air to be able to get you those tickets. We'll be playing again Monday morning at 5:37.
2: All right, coming up at 8:47, the government done put out the UFO files, and we've been going through them all morning. We found exactly what we expected to find. 8:41, traffic and weather on the ones now with Michael Scott.
0: Got a brand new problem on I-30. It's going to be a wreck on the westbound side at Loop 12 Buckner Boulevard coming in from Mesquite to Dallas. It's in the two right lanes. So far, we're looking at a five-minute backup from Big Town Boulevard. They're also working on this wreck in North Dallas on eastbound OBJ at Welch. Before you get up to the tollway, it's in the right lane. The last time we saw that, it was heavy to Webb Chapel. So, you know, if you want to, you can turn to the south and use Forest Lane as an alternate route. And some delays in Fort Worth moving over into Forest Hill, eastbound 20 from Forest Hill Drive to Anglin. That is because of ongoing construction in the area. Our next update within 10 minutes with WBAP's First Traffic on the Ones. I'm Michael Scott.
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2: From the WBAP On-Time Experts 24-7 Weather Center, just posting this now. This is the latest from the Storm Prediction Center up in Oklahoma. They are putting the first row of counties, the northernmost row of counties along the Red River, under a slight risk of severe weather this afternoon and tonight. Now, that means, and you see the storms that came through here already this morning, especially in Collin and Denton counties, they're clear up toward Texarkana right now and Texoma. And that's going to be pretty much where it's going to be today. But a couple of stray ones could move through, especially late tonight into early tomorrow morning. A weak frontal boundary can start to push those down into our area. So, again, we'll kind of watch it tomorrow morning. Today, isolated storms mainly northeast of us. High this afternoon, 80. Low tonight, 64. Tomorrow, we could have some more showers and thunderstorms in the morning coming through. Gusty, kind of noisy. And then we'll wind up with a pretty decent day, a high of 86 Saturday afternoon. Sunday, Mother's Day, looks okay with a high of 86. We'll have winds out of the south, but we also could see some isolated showers and thunderstorms that afternoon or evening. Currently, 57 degrees in Fort Worth, 59 in Dallas. I'm meteorologist Brad Barton.
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12: You and I have never met, but I'm willing to bet that there is something you would like to do, but you feel like you can't, that it's too hard, that you don't deserve it. A colleague of mine recently told me about this new book called Brave Shift, 30 Mindset Changes to Transform Your Life. It's written by a woman named Michelle Carrer. Carrer says the one thing most people forget when they set a goal is to attach a reason to it. Having that reason is big, because when you don't want to do something that's necessary to reach your goal, you can go back to your reason to find the motivation you need. Try to frame your goal as something you want to achieve, as opposed to being a bad part of yourself that you want to change. That will make you more likely to succeed, as will asking for help. All of us need it, and it makes people feel good to help you achieve your goals. I'm Dr. Sanjay Gupta, helping you live a better life.
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2: Good morning. It's 8:49. Coming up this morning at 9:04, Matt Locke is here with the mid-morning show. Matt, what you got coming up?
14: Groundhog Day. I feel like Bill Murray in the movie, waking up every morning wondering what is taking place in Iran.
2: Yet again, isn't that the truth
14: today?
11: Yeah. Ceasefire, no ceasefire, deal or no deal. That
14: oil,
11: was a great show.
14: Hal's got gas.
2: Thank you. I mean, thank you very much.
14: All of that stuff. We're going to cover that today. Mental health is the. Do we have enough mental health here in this country for people who are crazy?
24: We have a huge mental health problem in this country.
11: Yes, we do. We closed up all the hospitals. Now they just roam the streets with us.
14: Yes. So we're going to cover that and aliens.
11: I know it.
24: Where's
14: aliens.
24: Bonnie?
15: Now, what did you think?
2: What did you think about the release of the files? If you look at it and you go through the pictures, last time they released 9 pages. This time they released 17.
14: Yeah.
2: There's nothing.
14: No,
2: there's nothing here.
14: No, helicopters
2: except,
14: and bugs on camera lenses.
15: Except
11: dots, little dots.
15: Aliens.
11: Oh,
15: that's enough.
14: Now look, I think there's intelligent life out there somewhere. I really do. I don't think we're the only ones, but I don't think this proves it.
2: Doesn't show anything.
11: Something.
2: Looks like somebody took a picture of a helicopter and said it's a UFO.
14: Yeah. Did you expect anything else out of our government?
2: No.
14: Okay. Then we're all on the same page then.
2: No. Yeah. No. I expected zero, and that's exactly what we got.
14: Exactly.
2: Disappointing, though, especially when the buildup, when you have congressmen saying that, you go home, it'll keep you up at night
11: This isn't the only drop. So there was a story earlier that said they're going to release, and I don't know if it's confirmed, but they're going to do these releases once a week.
14: So it's now Netflix, right? We got to wait till next week for our great show to end up. They're going to start charging for it like everything Hal pays for, right? Just another charge.
24: Did you hear that, too?
14: I hear it all. I hear it all, Hal. I hear it all.
2: All right, Matt's coming up this morning at 9:04. Traffic and weather now with Michael Scott.
0: Well, I've got a wreck in Collin County now. This is going to be on the tollway northbound right at 121, the same Rayburn Tollway, and only the left lane gets by. It's already a 15-minute backup coming out of Plano into Frisco from Spring Creek. Wreck in North Dallas is still there. Eastbound OBJ at Welch in the right lane. 6 to 8 minutes on that backup from Webb Chapel. Westbound 30 at Loop 12 Buckner Boulevard coming up from Mesquite to Dallas. That one is in the two right lanes, but not too much of a backup so far. A couple of minutes from Big Town Boulevard. Our next update within 10 minutes for WBAP's first traffic on the ones. I'm Michael Scott.
2: From the WBAP On-Time Experts 24-7 Weather Center, seeing a little bit of a shower, a little thunderstorm actually, just to the west of Denton around Ponder, just in that area, moving on to the east-northeast at about 25 miles per hour. Not severe, but it's pretty heavy rain coming up there. It'll cross 380 right at the city of Denton. Look for a high today of 80, low tonight 64. Tomorrow we could have another one of these isolated shower thunderstorm activities trying to come in here from the northwest, so we'll be watching for that as well. After that, we do have another chance of rain, but it's not until Sunday afternoon. So we could use the rain. Right now we have 57 degrees in Fort Worth, 59 in Dallas. I'm meteorologist Brad Barton.
1: In case you missed it.
4: We have Sting, very popular singer, Hal.
2: Yes.
4: He says his kids, when asked about his great fortune, what's going to happen to it, he said his kids get nothing.
5: I think the worst thing you can do to a kid is to say you don't have to work. I think that's a form of abuse that I hope I'm never guilty of. All of my kids have been blessed with this extraordinary work ethic, whether it's the DNA of it or whether I've said to them, guys, you got to work. I'm spending our money, you know. I'm paying for your education. You've got shoes on your feet. Go to work. That's not cruel. I think there's a kindness there and a trust in them that they will make their own way. They're tough, my kids.
24: Okay, you want to comment first? No?
11: No, go for it, yeah.
24: I kind of agree with him, and I kind of don't, because if you're as big as Sting, it's like being Warren Buffett's children. You go to work. Can you imagine what amount of work you have to do each week to keep up with that kind of fortune and that kind of business?
11: I don't know the
24: how smart you have to be. Mm-hmm. Can you imagine how much work that is?
6: I thought about this yesterday, though. If you raise your kids to have a lifestyle of, you know, champagne dreams and caviar or whatever.
24: Without working for it.
6: Yeah, without working for it. Yeah. And then tell them you're not giving them anything, that's just kind of cruel. Mm-hmm. But if you make your kids always work and clean their room and pick up your clothes and I'll give you an allowance and you got to learn to pay for your own stuff, then okay.
24: I think we're saying the same thing.
2: Yeah, how hard did Sting have to work before he hit the big time in his career?
24: That's the deal.
2: And he wasn't making anything back then.
6: He was a teacher
2: then,
6: when he first started.
24: Yeah, there's an old saying in the entertainment business, he's a 20-year overnight success.
2: Right,
11: yes, exactly.
2: You know?
11: Exactly.
2: Paid a lot of dues. Mm-hmm.
15: I had a friend of mine up in Seattle. He worked for Microsoft.
24: Yeah.
15: And he confided in me his stock at that time was worth about $20 million. They lived in a little house, one-story house. He had two boys, played sports, and one of the kids came up to him and said, Dad, are you work for Microsoft. Are we rich? And he said, I am.
11: Yeah. You are not.
24: Wow.
6: You mean we.
24: That's a wake-up call, isn't it?
11: That's smart. That's the way to do it. Otherwise, you're going to raise a spoiled brat and send him on out into the world. Nobody wants that.
24: But if you're like that, you got to go to school. You got to be smart to keep up with just people trying to rip you off.
15: Yeah, that's true.
24: I mean, you got to keep up with... it's a big job.
15: I would imagine having that kind of money would be... Having
24: huge.
15: big money would be a full-time job.
24: Yes.
15: Dealing with it, managing it, keeping, making sure nobody is screwing you.
24: Right.
15: And, you know,
11: I'd sure like to find out, but okay.
15: Yeah.
24: It's not putting roofs on or mowing grass or anything like that, but
15: no,
24: it's still
15: definitely
24: a big job.
15: All right, now, Hal, you're going to like this
24: okay.
15: one. This kid is in a hospital, and he got some good news, and he's running around telling everybody he sees.
24: Uh-huh.
16: Congratulations.
15: He's getting a new heart.
2: He is.
24: How about that?
2: Getting a new heart?
24: Oh. Yeah.
16: How old is he?
24: Oh, man.
16: Yes.
17: You still want to go on an ice cream date?
16: Yeah.
17: All right.
15: That last guy was just a guy who got off the elevator.
24: I'm just going to say what God is so great.
15: Yeah,
24: it's unbelievable. That's unbelievable, that little boy.
11: All the time.
2: There's one guy in this room knows how that feels.
24: Well, there you go. Well, that, but still, eight. How old is he? Eight? Ten?
15: Six. He's six.
24: Six.
15: Six. Six. Oh, six and having to go through that. That how must, yeah. Good for you. And last but not least, here's a new boss with some new young employees telling them what they expect.
17: Crying in the office. If you have to cry, go outside. Okay? And if you're sensitive and somebody hurts your feelings, I don't give a f-. This is not group therapy, so get over it. We're not really mean, but we'll say mean things to you for sure. So just know, if you're crying or you're having a bad day and you've been knocked around, the best thing to do is to come back. Some days just suck.
15: There you go.
18: It's true.
24: We need, Carla, we need a segment. What kind of boss would you be?
11: Oh, I, you know what? I'd be one of her. I'm a Gen X, too. I'm like, I don't want to hear it. I don't want to see your tears. Get out of my face and get back to work.
24: Or
11: honestly,
24: would you have a soft
11: care.
24: Shoulder for your employees to say, I need some help?
6: Well, she was my news director when we were at KNTU.
24: That's what's wrong with you.
11: Okay. He knows so what kind of
24: Bonnie
11: boss
24: has
11: I was.
24: Seen aliens.
6: I never listened to her back then either.
11: Hey, come on.
15: We are out of time. We'll see you Monday at 5. 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
25: A better life with Dr. Sanjay Gupta.
26: In recent years, scientists have really dialed up the urgency to understand PFAS, sometimes referred to as forever chemicals because of how long they take to break down. The latest study found these chemicals may be aging men in their 50s and 60s a bit faster than men who are younger or older or women of any age. Experts we talked to said the accumulation of PFAS may lower testosterone levels in men, impair sperm quality, and increase risks of testicular and kidney cancer. Women, it seems, just seem to be able to clear PFAS faster. Now, whether you're a man or a woman, trying to limit your exposure is a great idea. Three ways to do that. Filter your drinking water. Don't use non-stick cookware like Teflon, and avoid fast food packaging, which are sometimes coated with these chemicals. I'm Dr. Sanjay Gupta, helping you live a better life.
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6: 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I'm Monty Cook from the WBAP 24-hour Breaking News Center.
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7: On the ones.
0: Well, we had a wreck in North Dallas on westbound OBJ near Welch before the tollway. They've cleared that. We're seeing delays now from about Josie over to Marsh. Once you get past Marsh and approach Midway in the tollway, traffic moves along very nicely. Also, northbound I-35E coming out of Oak Cliff into downtown Dallas, Colorado Boulevard. Really all the way up to Woodall Rogers, we're seeing some stop-and-go conditions. They're working on a crash. Westbound 30 at Loop 12 Buckner Boulevard coming in from Mesquite to Dallas in the two right lanes, but not too much of a backup. 2 or 3 minutes back to Big Town Boulevard. With WBAP First Traffic and Weather on the ones, I'm Michael Scott.
6: Your WBAP forecast from Chief Meteorologist Brad Barton in the On-Time Experts 24-7 Weather Center.
8: Today, some isolated showers and thunderstorms, mainly north and northeast this morning. Otherwise, partly cloudy and mild, pretty decent day. High near 80 this afternoon. Light southerly winds 5 to 10 miles an hour. We'll be partly cloudy with a slight chance of isolated showers and storms here overnight. Low 62 to 66. Tomorrow, Saturday, cloudy early but clearing and warmer by Saturday afternoon with a high near 86, low near 68. Sunday, Mother's Day, increasing clouds with a high near 86. We are expecting some widely scattered afternoon showers and storms in the area. Wind northeast 10 to 20 miles per hour. Monday, mostly sunny and cooler with a high of 79. Tuesday, sunny, breezy, and warmer with a high near 86. I'm meteorologist Brad Barton.
6: Right now it's 65 degrees in Fort Worth, 67 in Dallas. The U.S. trading strikes with Iran, though the fragile ceasefire agreement remains in place. Fox's Lucas Tomlinson in Dubai with the latest.
9: We end the week where it began with U.S. warships under attack in the Strait of Hormuz. But now, for the first time since the ceasefire began last month, the U.S. launched a counterattack ashore. Here's President Trump describing the action.
10: They were firing at us and we were firing back at them.
9: Now, recall earlier this week, General Dan Kane said U.S. forces came under attack more than 10 times since the ceasefire had been in effect. For now, the blockade remains. More than 1,500 ships remain stuck.
6: The strikes come just days after the president announced the U.S. and Iran were working toward a peace deal, though Iranian officials have yet to respond to the latest American proposal. Richardson police shot and killed a man Wednesday night after he allegedly stabbed four people at a restaurant. Sybil Summers has the story.
12: Authorities responded to reports of a man threatening patrons with a knife at Good Vibes Bar and Grill. Officers encountered 28-year-old Stephen Quimbe when they arrived. Quimbe told police he wanted to hurt people. Officers ordered the suspect to drop his weapon, but he refused to comply. Quimbe advanced toward police, at which point officers opened fire, shooting the alleged attacker. Three men and one woman were taken to the hospital, along with Quimbe, where he was later pronounced dead. Investigators say Quimbe did not know the victims. Sybil Summers, WBAP News.
6: Police in Texas say a man who killed a would-be carjacker in self-defense likely won't be facing any charges. Fox's Brooke Taylor has more from Dallas.
18: Shocking surveillance video shows the moment a father fights back when a man tries to steal his vehicle with his family inside. First, the suspect walks across the parking lot in Garland, Texas, and tries to climb into the driver's seat of the car. The father yanks him away while a young boy runs to safety. The two struggle for nearly a minute as the rest of the family, including a woman clutching a baby, rushes away from the chaos. The suspect continues trying to take off in the car before the father finally opens fire, killing the would-be carjacker. Police identify the suspect in Sunday's incident as 30-year-old Jose Ramirez and tell Fox he was an illegal migrant from Mexico. They also say it wasn't Ramirez's first attempted carjacking of the day. No charges are expected to be filed against the father.
6: Police say the suspect believed to have crashed into two other cars prior to the would-be carjacking that ended with the fatality. Your money news brought to you by NetWorthRadio.com. New Mexico's trial against Meta continues. The state wants the social media giant to put more robust child safety measures in place. State also wants the company to pay $3.7 billion. Meta is threatening to cut access to its social media platforms in New Mexico, including Facebook, Instagram, and WhatsApp. On Wall Street, the Dow was up 85 points, NASDAQ up 322, and the S&P 500 has gained nearly 53 points. I'm Monty Cook. Keep connected, DFW, for the latest on the war in Iran. 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

0: Well, I'm starting to feel like Bill Murray in that movie Groundhog Day. Iran back in the news today. You're locked in with Matlock here on News Talk 820 93.3 FM WBAP. Happy Friday. It's my favorite day of the week. I love Fridays, by the way. But here we've got some retaliation from the United States of America as they sent some warships through the Strait of Hormuz, and Iran thought they would lob some drones and some missiles at it. Take a listen.
1: Surprise me. That's President Trump in a nutshell. Yes, U.S. Central Command saying that, look, U.S. forces intercepted these unprovoked Iranian attacks and responded with self-defense strikes at targeted launch sites within Iran. The Iranian attack came as U.S. Navy destroyers were crossing the Strait of Hormuz to the Gulf of Oman, a CENTCOM statement saying in part, quote, Iranian forces launched multiple missiles, drones, and small boats as USS Truxtun, USS Rafael Peralta, and USS Mason transited the International Sea Passage. Now, the statement does go on to say that all inbound threats were eliminated and return fire targeted Iranian military facilities, including missile and drone launch sites. No reports of any damage or injuries in this. The statement says the encounter does not constitute a resumption of major operations against Iran, also adding that the U.S. does not seek escalation but remains positioned and ready to protect American forces. So the blockade in the Strait of Hormuz, Laura, goes on, and so do the clashes almost on a daily basis.
0: Almost on a daily basis. So it continues. We're running into the weekend here. It's going to be interesting to see what weekend Trump does. We always get great information out of the president over the weekends. But I love this clip. You know, President Trump's like, look, this is just a love tap to Iran.
2: Well, the U.S. striking back after some Iran actions, CENTCOM putting out a statement saying the U.S. Central Command eliminated inbound threats and targeted Iranian military facilities responsible for attacking U.S. forces, including missile and drone launch sites, command and control locations, and intelligence surveillance and reconnaissance nodes. CENTCOM does not seek escalation but remains positioned and ready to protect American forces. A short time ago, the president was on the phone with ABC. They type it up this way. President Trump tells me in a phone call, the retaliatory strikes against the Iranian targets are just a love tap. It's just a love tap. When I asked if that means the ceasefire is over, no, the ceasefire is going. It's in effect.
0: Just a love tap. Come on. That's kind of cute in its own little way. And that's only what President Trump can do. And at this point, if they shoot at you, you shoot back. So Iran's in a bad position. We're hearing that we're shooting tankers that are empty that Iran is trying to get to port to put oil in. They're at the end here. We've been talking about this now for a couple weeks. They've got no more storage. They're about ready to shut in their wells, and it is getting bad. So what happens? Well, Iran launches new strikes against UAE. Well, here's Fox's Jennifer Griffin talking about what is currently taking place after all of that happened yesterday.
3: Hi, Dana. Well, we've just learned that the U.S. has carried out more airstrikes this morning, this time targeting several empty, very large crude containers, ships that were trying to break the blockade and head to Iranian ports. Those airstrikes were carried out just a little while ago. Yesterday, three guided missile destroyers, U.S. destroyers, the USS Truxtun, USS Rafael Peralta, and USS Mason were transiting the Strait of Hormuz south into the Gulf of Oman when they came under attack from Iranian missiles and drones. Given how narrow the strait is, this could have led to devastating consequences for the sailors on board those ships. CENTCOM says none of the U.S. warships were hit, but they had to take evasive measures and shoot down the incoming threats. A senior U.S. official tells me that the U.S. struck Iran's Keshem Island port, a key gateway for Iranian oil, and military targets in Bandar Abbas, another port city crucial to Iran's oil export economy. There were missile launchers that were hit by the U.S. military, and Fox learned that U.S. targets also included Iran's Bandar Kargan naval checkpoint in Manab.
0: So they fired upon us. We fired back. this is where we're at. Is the ceasefire over? Are we going to see peace in Iran over the weekend? Your guess is as good as anyone else's. You are dealing with a country that is stuck in the 7th century. They don't care. They simply do not care if their people die. I do not envy President Trump. I do not envy this task of trying to figure out what you're going to do with these barbaric idiots. You got leadership in the IRGC. You've got leadership in the parliament. They're all trying to figure out who wants to do what and where. And we currently sit at day 69. Thought I'd just throw that in there on the Friday. Of the Iranian conflict. All right, coming up next, we're going to take up with Colonel Grant Newsham. We're going to talk about Iran, get his take on it. Are we going to see an end coming soon? Don't go anywhere. My name's Matt Locke. 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
9: 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The report found a shift from the iPad kid era to now, when parents are actually more interested in real-world adventures and hands-on activities. The Global Trends and Insights lead at Pinterest told us, families are thoughtfully designing childhoods rooted in creativity, intention, and meaningful experiences. One psychologist we spoke to said he sees this as a reflection of parents' desire to build core capacities in their children: resilience, curiosity, self-regulation, empathy. These things don't grow automatically, but are built through lived experience. I'm Dr. Sanjay Gupta, helping you live a better life.
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14: Well, they're working a wreck on I-30 westbound at Luktaw Buckner Boulevard in Dallas in the two right lanes. The good news is it's not really causing much of a backup. Couple of minutes. Traffic is actually moving along pretty well. As you continue west on 30 getting into downtown, right around the Fair Park curb, you'll see delays. That continues over into the canyon past about Harwood. By the time you get up to Lamar, things are moving much better. No big issues right now getting your way in the Tarrant County area. With WBAP First Traffic, I'm Michael Scott.
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0: 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I'm your host, Matt Locke. Make sure you're listening to Markley, Van Camp, and Robbins, where you'll hear stories the mainstream media will never tell you. Today, 11 to 2, right after my show. But up now, retired Colonel Grant Newsham. Grant, Iran, here we are, day 69. We've got bombs lobbing. What happened to the ceasefire?
17: Oh, this was bound to happen. The Iranians couldn't help themselves, and they haven't backed down the way that I think President Trump thought they would. This wasn't a surprise. One might say that we declared a ceasefire too soon. It is possible to keep attacking and also talk to people. You don't have to stop a war in order to have negotiations. Plus, why you would have negotiations with the Iranians is an open question. They're sort of inveterate liars.
0: It's weird to watch because we keep hearing conflicting messaging out of Iran. We're close to a deal. We're not close to a deal. We're close to wells blowing up. We're not close to wells blowing up. We're close to do it. I mean, is it just a deal of we don't know who we're dealing with?
17: Oh, I don't know if it's that entirely. I think even the people we do know we're dealing with, their objective is to string us along. To extend the fight, extend this. So domestic pressure builds on President Trump, and he has to try and extricate himself from it. So they're playing for time. And this is something we've seen really for 47 years. It's nothing new. It doesn't take a genius to figure this out. It's been what, over 2 weeks now of the ceasefire. And you think we'd perhaps get back to work sooner rather than later.
0: Do you think that strategy is going to work? I'm hearing that come up now. Brett Hume talked about it. I've got a clip coming up in next segment on that. Iran wants to run out the clock. Do you think Trump is worried about a clock?
17: Well, he should be. Unfortunately, even if his inclination is to really finish Iran, he has to pay attention to domestic politics. And if he knows if he has midterms coming up and they go the wrong way, he's going to get impeached, repeatedly. It's going to be very hard for him to govern. And he's under pressure, some economic pressure as well. So it's not like he can ignore that. And the Iranians know that, the Chinese know it. So he's got a matter of weeks and maybe a month or two to finish this off. He doesn't have all the time in the world.
0: So let's walk down that path, because you just brought it up. I mean, President Trump's in China next week with President Xi. I mean, what does that look like?
17: Oh, it's going to really be two sides sizing each other up, seeing which one of them makes a mistake. I don't think the Chinese will. They never do. And the question is whether the Americans or President Trump's going to give up something, hoping for some sort of favor from the Chinese. I'm not sure. I mean, in fact, what's going on with Iran, it's really hard to tell. It could be that President Trump really does want a deal from the Iranians, even kind of knowing they won't follow it. And he may be saying, demonstrating, look, I control the Straits of Hormuz. He goes to China and he says, look, you need the oil coming out of there more than I do. Help me out with this. Talk to the Iranians. Tell them to come to the table. Tell them to sign on the dotted line. You know, maybe that's what's at play. So it could be, that President Trump really has some, clever or very complicated sort of negotiating strategy. And I think he may want to have the Chinese offer to help him. But the Chinese kind of like what they see right now, I think. Even though they do need oil, they can wait a while. They've saved up a good bit of it and they can get some from elsewhere. And they'd like to see the Americans and President Trump stuck in Iran and not finishing it off. And as noted, if the domestic political situation sort of eats President Trump or handcuffs him, the Chinese just love that. And they are in no hurry to help out the Americans. They're not going to do President Trump any favors.
0: Well, sure. But at some point, China needs energy. They need oil. They're buying it from Iran. They're getting handcuffed as well. At some point, that's going to come to an end and China's going to come to their senses.
17: Oh, it could be. But I think they've got a ways to go. Unfortunately, the Chinese, they burn like more coal than everybody on Earth put together. So they do have energy. But they do need the oil. But they've also, say they can absorb punishment probably better than most people. I think the Russians would give them a run for their money. But look at how we complain when the price of gas goes up a dollar.
0: Right.
17: We act like, the world has ended. Think of how antsy we get when our internet is cut off for 15 minutes.
0: Right.
17: We're not quite the same people, I think, of our parents' and grandparents' generations. It sometimes seems, obviously, when pressed, that Americans do, we step to the plate. But we don't seem to have that long-term sort of patience that allows us to absorb some difficulty, and because we know we're going to get something really good out of it. But that's just the way it is these days. People change. But the Chinese can absorb some punishment. And they are a regime, of course, where if people complain too much, they'll shoot a million people. So they have, I wouldn't call it an advantage, but it does make it a little easier for them to avoid public discontent.
0: Well, yeah, when you're controlling your people and you're a communist country like Iran and like Russia and like China, that's the advantage, right? That's the advantage to America. We've got our own freedoms here. We're out of time. Sir, why don't you tell everybody where they can find you?
17: Oh, I'm on X, Newsham Grant, and at Center for Security Policy. Just type that in and Newsham, and all my stuff comes up there.
0: Well, thank you again for the fantastic information. All right, ladies and gentlemen, coming up next is time on Iran's side. We just talked about that. We're going to get into that. Don't go anywhere. My name's Matt Locke. 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
11: Last week, the U.S. Treasury quietly released its official financial report. 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

0: Better Life with Dr. Sanjay Gupta.
1: In recent years, scientists have really dialed up the urgency to understand PFAS, sometimes referred to as forever chemicals because of how long they take to break down. The latest study found these chemicals may be aging men in their 50s and 60s a bit faster than men who are younger or older or women of any age. Experts we talked to said the accumulation of PFAS may lower testosterone levels in men, impair sperm quality, and increase risks of testicular and kidney cancer. Women, it seems, just seem to be able to clear PFAS faster. Now, whether you're a man or a woman, trying to limit your exposure is a great idea. Three ways to do that. Filter your drinking water. Don't use non-stick cookware like Teflon, and avoid fast food packaging, which are sometimes coated with these chemicals. I'm Dr. Sanjay Gupta, helping you live a better life.
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8: Iran attacks a naval vessel in Hormuz. The U.S. responds with attacks of its own. I'm Monty Cook from the WBAP 24-hour Breaking News Center.
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7: On the ones.
9: Well, we had a wreck on the westbound side of I-30 at Loop 12 Buckner Boulevard. That's been cleared. Never really caused too much in the way of backups. We are seeing some delays as you move through the Rockwall area. On the westbound side, it starts to get heavy before you get up to John King Boulevard. Very slow from that point over to Horizon, getting onto the bridge. So we'll check in to see if there might be something there blocking a lane. With WBAP, first traffic and weather on the ones, I'm Michael Scott.
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8: Your WBAP forecast from Chief Meteorologist Brad Barton in the On-Time Experts 24-7 Weather Center.
12: Today, some isolated showers and thunderstorms, mainly north and northeast this morning. Otherwise, partly cloudy and mild, pretty decent day. High near 80 this afternoon. Light southerly winds 5 to 10 miles an hour. We'll be partly cloudy with a slight chance of isolated showers and storms here overnight. Low 62 to 66. Tomorrow, Saturday, cloudy early but clearing and warmer by Saturday afternoon with a high near 80.

0: 86, low near 68. Sunday, Mother's Day, increasing clouds with a high near 86. We are expecting some widely scattered afternoon showers and storms in the area. Wind northeast, 10 to 20 miles per hour. Monday, mostly sunny and cooler with a high of 79. Tuesday, sunny, breezy, and warmer with a high near 86. I'm meteorologist Brad Barton.
1: It's 65 degrees in Fort Worth, 67 in Dallas. U.S. forces returning fire after being targeted by Iran in the Strait of Hormuz. Fox's Madeline Rivera with details.
2: This is perhaps the most serious test of this weeks-old ceasefire, but a U.S. official tells Fox the strike is not a restarting of the war or an end to the ceasefire. CENTCOM framed this as a defensive action instead, saying U.S. forces intercepted unprovoked Iranian attacks and responded with self-defense strikes as U.S. Navy-guided missile destroyers transited the Strait of Hormuz to the Gulf of Oman. In response, the U.S. military says it hit Iranian missile and drone launch sites, command and control locations, and intelligence surveillance and reconnaissance nodes.
1: The strikes come after President Trump announced the U.S. and Iran were close to a peace deal, though Iranian officials have yet to respond to the latest American proposal. The first round of FIFA World Cup games just over a month away in Fair Park in Dallas, already preparing for the matches that will take place in North Texas. Media partner WFAA's Chris Lawrence with more.
3: Visit Dallas just brought together people from the city's hospitality industry. They did some new planting and cleaned up areas of the park as it prepares to host the FIFA Fan Festival. This will be ground zero for soccer fans from around the world as they take part in World Cup festivities.
1: Amazon is adding Ozempic pills to its pharmacy kiosks. Fox's Carmen Roberts has the story.
4: Amazon Pharmacy says it will begin stocking Novo Nordisk's Ozempic pills for type 2 diabetes at its kiosk locations and offer same-day delivery in thousands of communities nationwide. The company already carries the weight loss pill versions of GLP-1, Wegovy, and Eli Lilly's Foundayo. Amazon says customers with a prescription for the GLP-1s can pay as little as $25 with insurance or about $149 a month paying cash. The company says the kiosks are designed to improve access to medications while lowering delivery costs for customers. Carmen Roberts, Fox News.
1: Amazon is only stocking the pill in a GLP form, pill form, because that the injectable version requires refrigeration. Your money news brought to you by NetWorthRadio.com. Microsoft offering a buyout to nearly 9,000 employees. It's the first time the company ever offered a voluntary retirement program as it looks to spend more on artificial intelligence. Eligible employees would get a cash payment, continued health care coverage, and vested stock awards. They have until June 8th to make a decision. On Wall Street, the Dow is up 73 points, NASDAQ up 284, and the S&P 500 has gained just over 49 points. I'm Monty Cook. 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
9: Well, it's the big question. 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Welcome back, News Talk 820, 93.3 FM, WBAP. I'm your host, Matt Locke. Little Hootie and the Blowfish. I liked Hootie better with the fish.

0: I don't know if Iran has a lot of it left. Love Hootie and the Blowfish, by the way. It takes me back to my college years. I had that CD. For you kids out there, that was a little round disc that you threw into your radio in your car. I know that they exist. You probably don't want to know what they are. But here is Fox News and Brit Hume talking about what Iran's strategy is against President Trump.
1: Britt, we're seeing this real time as they're trying to get to the negotiating table. They're pushing back on what Iran's doing militarily.
2: Yeah, they are, and it shows you that despite Senator Blumenthal's claim you just heard that Iran has a lot of cards, the truth is every time Iran tries to play one, nothing much happens. It failed again today. Iran has taken terrible damage, but I still think that the Iranian negotiators think that they do have one thing. I mean, they've lost nearly everything. They have no Navy, they have no Air Force, they have lost countless military facilities and so on. But I think they think that they have one more of one thing than Trump does, and that's time. You know, the midterms are bearing down, the fuel prices are high in the United States and much of the rest of the world. And I think that this country, which as General Keane repeatedly points out, doesn't care at all about its people, willing to let them suffer, thinks they can wait the president out, which is why I think they're unlikely to accept the stringent terms that the administration has proposed.
0: There you have it. We talked about it in our interview last segment with Colonel Newsham. We're under a time constraint. And the unfortunate thing is, he hit on it, he said it so brilliantly, we're not our grandparents' generation. You know, we are a microwave society. We want success. We want that hot pocket immediately out of the microwave. We want it now. And unfortunately in life, you remember there's a statement that says, you know, good things come to those who wait. There's a reason that that exist. We're in a situation, and I've said this many, many times before. You've heard me say it here. I'm kind of an isolationist type guy. I'm a Ron Paul guy. I feel like if it's not in the best interest of the United States of America and our defense of the homeland, maybe we shouldn't be there. Okay? But you and I don't get to make that decision. We went to the voting booth in November and we said, President Trump, we trust you in what you want to do with this country. And he pushed the button. He pushed the button and here we are. And I've said it before. You can debate whether we should be there, but you also can back our troops and our president, which I do. Now, we are running out of time. We are at a point now where it's now May. We're in the second week of May. Hard to believe. We've got midterms coming here in November. So 6 months out. You've got gasoline at $4.19 a gallon here in the metro. People are going to start getting weary of this deal. It will happen. We were told it was going to be quick, and I think, honestly, just between you, me, and the doorknob, I think people told President Trump some information that maybe wasn't true. They told him it was going to be easier than I think it has been. And here's the thing that I really want to hit on, and I want you to understand. Iran, China, they're communist dictatorships. They don't care what the people think. They'll shut your internet off. They'll starve you. They'll put you on a bridge so that America doesn't bomb. They don't care about their citizens. That's the problem we do. That's the crux of the argument that is currently taking place in this Iran conflict, excursion, whatever President Trump wants to call it. We care about our people. We care about the Iranian people. I think that's why you haven't seen President Trump lobbing bombs at infrastructure, at power plants, at bridges, that kind of stuff. I don't think Trump wants to do it. And honestly, at this point, I don't know if he'll ever do it. I don't envy the guy for having that decision to make. And that's a tough decision. When you start destroying infrastructure, when you take out power, when you take out bridges, when you take that kind of stuff out, that has long-lasting long, long-lasting implications to the society, to Iranians, to the way of life, to food, everything. It's a tough spot. Do I have the answer? Do not. Do I have all the information? No. But I will say again, I was told yesterday by a couple people that I trust their opinions and they give me information. They're telling me that peace is at hand and that the deal's pretty much already done. And I have a hard time believing that after everything I just told you in this first three segments of this show today. I have a hard time believing it, but once again, we are sitting here with about 10 to 20% of the information. Who knows what's going on in the background of all this? All right, ladies and gentlemen, we're going to shift some gears here in this final segment. We're going to talk about who really controls behavioral health care and why it matters now. We're going to welcome to the program David Marlin. Stick around. My name is Matt Locke. 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
9: So-called superagers, they are an enviable segment of the population. People who are older than 80, whose brains function like someone a fraction of their age. It's true, a lot of these people have genetics on their side, but more and more research is bearing out the idea that people who practice good brain health also slow their cognitive decline. Dr. Richard Isaacson, a pioneer in the Alzheimer's space, told us that, quote, his studies have found lifestyle changes including diet, exercise, reducing stress and optimizing sleep, along with managing vascular risk factors with certain medications, can actually help grow brain areas and also reduce telltale signs of Alzheimer's, such as tau tangles and amyloid plaques. What else helps? Staying social, surrounding yourself with family and friends, and maybe even volunteering for a real sense of purpose. I'm Dr. Sanjay Gupta, helping you live a better life.
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15: Some big backups as you move westbound on I-30 through Rockwall County. It is slow actually from about 551 all the way over to Ridge Road Horizon just before you get on the bridge. That is road construction blocking the left lane, so that's what's causing that huge backup. Otherwise, traffic in Dallas County right now is moving along pretty well. A little bit of a backup westbound on Highway 80 as you make your way toward Beltline, moving through Mesquite over toward 635. That's due to the ongoing construction in the area. With WBAP First Traffic, I'm Michael Scott.
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0: Welcome back, Matt Locke, News Talk 820, 933 FM, WBAP. Hey, make sure you're listening to Markley, Van Camp, and Robbins, brand new to WBAP, and trust me, these guys are funny. You're going to hear stories you won't hear anywhere else. Today, 11 to 2, right after this show, but I want to welcome to the program David Marlin. Who really controls behavioral health care and why it matters now? David, welcome to the program. What's going on with health care in the United States? What's going on with mental health care?
16: Well, we're in the middle of a crisis, and it's really a substance use disorder crisis combined with a mental health crisis, which makes it very serious. I recently wrote a book, which has just made the bestseller list.
0: Congratulations.
16: Thank you. The book's called Saving Lily, and it talks about me building the biggest treatment center in Sin City during the opioid epidemic. You know, after treating over 10,000 clients, I recognized that it would be a disservice if I did not share all the lessons and the information that I had learned in a book, which just came out.
0: Well,
16: 48 million Americans have a substance use disorder. You know, this is a serious problem that needs additional awareness.
0: Well, we're seeing it, David. So if you tune into the news any night of the week, you see fentanyl use, you're seeing drug use, the homeless, California, all over the country. What can the government do to help alleviate some of that?
16: It's a combination of two things. One, it's not so much the government. I believe it's on you and I. We need to stop enabling, propagating, turning a blind eye to homelessness. It's not acceptable for people in first world cities to be camping on our streets. So we need to stop bringing them money, which often goes to drug use. We need to stop bringing them food. Instead, we need to direct them to the social safety net so they can address their issues, get well, and become self-supporting. You know, as far as the government supporting the social safety net that in most cities already exists. Too often, though, if you talk to someone who's unhoused, they'll tell you they'll thumb their nose at going to the shelters. They don't want to do it. You know, from my perspective, they don't have the choice of saying they don't like the service at the shelter. If you've become unhoused, you need to become self-supporting again and access the social safety system to get well.
0: So how would one do that? Because that's a question I have here. A lot of the homeless are homeless for a reason. They want to be. They don't want to be people of society. They don't want to be cleaned up. They don't want to be that person you just talked about. Can we force them to be something they don't want to be?
16: Well, we certainly each have a role. And if you're going to the corner and handling a $5 bill or a $1 bill to the person panhandling, then you are not helping them and you're not helping your community. So what we need to do is we need to make it more difficult for them. Now, if they say, instead of, can I have $5 for fentanyl, if they say, can I have a ride to the shelter, you know, paying for a Lyft or an Uber, or in our city, we have vans that go pick them up. We need to work together as a community to stop accepting this behavior and direct them unequivocally to the social safety net.
0: Well, do you think cities have done enough? I know here in Fort Worth, there are signs everywhere now. I see panhandlers all the time. They're at the same locations. I see them every day. But now the signs are up going, nope, no more panhandling. Don't hand them money. I mean, my wife will get mad at me. This is a personal story. You know, we'll hand money. We'll hand money to a homeless person. They're standing there. We feel bad for it. And every time I drive by, my wife's like, you're going to hand them $5? No, not, no. I shouldn't have to hand them $5 every time. So has the city done enough? Have cities done enough to address this problem?
16: You know, the city implementing whether it's anti-vagrancy or anti-panhandling laws or camping bans, I believe those are beneficial. One of the things that I say that's controversial is the most compassionate thing you could do to a person who's become homeless and then on fentanyl is to handcuff them and connect them to a specialty court so they could get in a program to get the help they need. My belief is that they've lost their agency to addiction, and it's incumbent on us as a society to help them.
0: Well, and I agree with that, too. I know there's a lot of mental illness out there. I know we're fighting it not just in the homeless, but with children, adults. There's all kinds of different things. Do we need more behavioral-type places, more facilities to help in this cause?
16: Yes. There shouldn't be long wait times at behavioral health facilities. And, you know, and insurance companies who are notoriously stingy at reimbursing for behavioral health care, they need to be kind of put on blast as well. These services need to be available to, again, to help us get back to being self-supporting. In 2025, we treated over 2,000 unhoused in Las Vegas, and 94% of them, once they came in and met with a clinician, were diagnosed with a substance use disorder. The overlap of substance use and homelessness is very often underexpressed.
0: Yeah, I can see that. David, we're out of time here. How can people find your writing?
16: It's on Amazon, Simon & Schuster, any place you buy books. It's called Saving Lily. I encourage you to check it out.
0: Thank you, David Marlin. He's got an article over at the Blaze Media as well, who really controls behavioral health care and why it matters now. Thank you so much, sir. Certainly appreciate your time stopping by News Talk 820 WBAP. All right, coming up, hour two is upon us. And we got a problem, ladies and gentlemen. We've got the Islamic takeover of Northeast Texas. Have you heard about this? Texas American Muslim Institution. Yeah, it's in our backyard. And Governor Greg Abbott's been discussing that. We're going to welcome Keith Self to the program here in hour two. We're going to talk about all of this because it affects you. Don't go anywhere. 800-288-9227. My name's Matt Locke. 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
9: So-called superagers, they are an enviable segment of the population. People who are older than 80, whose brains function like someone a fraction of their age. It's true, a lot of these people have genetics on their side, but more and more research is bearing out the idea that people who practice good brain health also slow their cognitive decline. Dr. Richard Isaacson, a pioneer in the Alzheimer's space, told us that, quote, his studies have found lifestyle changes including diet, exercise, reducing stress and optimizing sleep, along with managing vascular risk factors with certain medications, can actually help grow brain areas and also reduce telltale signs of Alzheimer's, such as tau tangles and amyloid plaques. What else helps? Staying social, surrounding yourself with family and friends, and maybe even volunteering for a real sense of purpose. I'm Dr. Sanjay Gupta, helping you live a better life.
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23: 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I'm Monty Cook from the WBAP 24-Hour Breaking News Center.
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3: On the ones.
15: Still watching some very heavy traffic moving through Rockwall County, westbound on I-30 from FM 551 over to about Horizon. That's where you've got the road construction. That's what's causing this backup. blocking the left lane. North Dallas has a little bit of heavy traffic heading westbound on 635. Pretty much coming out of the High 5 over to Preston will be stop and go. But after that, traffic picks up and moves a whole lot better. And some delays in Fort Worth on 35W southbound approaching 20. And the backup continues past Alta Mesa approaching Sycamore School. With WBAP First Traffic and Weather on the ones, I'm Michael Scott.
23: Your WBAP forecast from Chief Meteorologist Brad Barton in the On-Time Experts 24-7 Weather Center.
4: A weak disturbance could set off a couple isolated showers and storms here anytime between now and overnight tonight. Then starting tomorrow, Gulf moisture will begin overrunning an old frontal boundary in South Texas, leaving us at least partly cloudy and warmer with a high in the 80s tomorrow afternoon. Right now, we're expecting a better chance of widely scattered storms Sunday afternoon and evening ending by Monday morning. Today, partly cloudy and 80 this afternoon, low near 64 tonight. Cloudy early tomorrow, clearing tomorrow afternoon with a high near 86. Mother's Day, increasing clouds with some scattered afternoon showers and storms. Sunday's high near 86, mostly sunny and cooler on Monday with a high of 79, mid-80s by Tuesday. I'm meteorologist Brad Barton.
23: It's 67 degrees in Fort Worth, 68 in Dallas. As tensions in the Middle East escalate, Iran and the U.S. military exchange fire in the Strait of Hormuz. Fox's Peter Ducey at the White House with more on the clash.
6: These were unprovoked attacks from Iran using small boats, missiles, and drones against three U.S. destroyers who President Trump says took care of business. The U.S. struck the sites at Bandar Abbas and Keshem Port, also the Kargan Naval Checkpoint, whereas the vessels Iran was targeting are the USS Truxtun, the USS Mason, and the USS Rafael Peralta. And this is part of the problem that officials here at the White House are dealing with. They're trying to figure out if the people they are negotiating with from Iran are the same people shooting at them, because there are multiple different factions causing problems for White House officials during this process.
23: President Donald Trump claiming the ceasefire between Iran and the United States remains in effect, calling the recent strikes a, quote, love tap. The average Texas statewide gas price hits $4 for the first time since 2022. Here's Mike Traina.
7: The AAA Texas Weekend Gas Watch survey indicates the average statewide gas price is $4.09 per gallon for regular unleaded fuel. That's 24 cents more than last week and $1.32 more than last year. Texans in San Angelo are paying the most at $4.21, while drivers in Lubbock are paying the least at $3.91. DFW gas stations have an average price of $4.18. The national price for a gallon of regular unleaded is $4.56. Mike Traina, WBAP News.
23: Federal prosecutors say a Georgia man is behind a series of violent online threats targeting two high-profile former Trump administration officials. Fox's Ted Linder with details.
10: Elliot Owen Schroer is charged with posting graphic threats on X against former Homeland Security Secretary Kristi Noem and former Attorney General Pam Bondi back in April. Prosecutors allege Schroer threatened to assault, kidnap, and kill the former officials in multiple disturbing posts. The four-count federal indictment includes charges of interstate communication of threats and making threats against former government officials. Authorities say the messages were allegedly intended as retaliation tied to the officials' time in office. Schroer is now facing prosecution in federal court in Georgia. Ted Lindner, Fox News.
23: 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Blue Cross Blue Shield has started sending settlement payments from a $2.67 billion class action lawsuit. Class action suit filed in 2013 against more than 35 Blue Cross Blue Shield plans alleged the company violated antitrust laws by limiting market competition. There were about 6 million claims filed by the deadline. The payments are expected to be around $333 per claim. On Wall Street, the Dow was up 88 points, NASDAQ up 334, and the S&P 500 has gained 56 points. I'm Monty Cook. Keep connected, DFW, for the latest on the war in Iran. 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

0: Well, Governor Greg Abbott has urged the Texas Higher Education Coordination Board to issue a cease and desist against Texas American Muslim University at Dallas. Welcome back. Matt Locke, News Talk 820, 93.3 FM, WBAP, hour two of the Friday edition of the program from our friends over at Dallas Express, talking about the Richardson Base Institution. It's come under scrutiny due to its lack of accreditation, mandatory Islamic studies requirements for students, and strategies for recruiting international students. Here is the Dallas Express to explain.
1: A new university in Richardson called Tex AM University at Dallas is under growing scrutiny over its accreditation status, heavy overseas student recruiting, and public support from the city's mayor. Hi, everyone. I'm Heather with the Dallas Express. So Tex AM, which stands for Texas American Muslim University, describes itself as the first university in the United States to offer STEM degree programs embedded with mandatory courses in Islamic studies. The school lists an address at 1100 East Campbell Road in Richardson, the same building associated with the Dallas Dianette Mosque and the Islamic Seminary of America. The school is actively advertising spring 2026 admissions in four undergraduate programs and a master's in artificial intelligence with a heavy discounted tuition rate of $99 for 3 credit hours aimed at overseas students, including a special initiative for Pakistani students.
0: A special deal for Pakistani students. No discrimination anywhere there, right? I mean, you've got Islamic studies. You have to mandatorily, for those in Flint, you got to take them, are required for Islamic studies. This is right in our backyard, DFW. Right in Richardson, not accredited. The governor's like, okay, we're going to stop for a minute. We're going to head off to the phones here real quick. Lawrence has been waiting patiently. Right. Lawrence, welcome to News Talk 820-933 FM WBAP. I can give you a minute, my man. Go.
2: All right. Thank you for taking my call. I got one thing to say about this. You don't see Americans going to no Islamic country demanding that they act like we act. Right is right, right is right, wrong is wrong. Why the hell are we letting people with a Muslim faith come here and say, y'all got to start acting like we act? Stay in your own doggone country. Do you. I ain't mad at you. But don't come over here in my backyard dictating to me how I'm supposed to act. Because I don't like the Muslim faith. And I have a right not to like it. They have a right not to like the Christian faith. But you don't see us trying to shove Christianity down their throat. And anybody in America who wants them to be able to come here and shove their religion down our throat, you know where you can go. You know what people like me think of you. Right is right and wrong is wrong.
0: Lawrence, I appreciate it, my man. I am up against clock today. I've got lots to get in this hour. I appreciate the phone call. Lawrence is excited, and I love that. I met Lawrence personally. He's a very nice man, and he's very opinionated, and he's got, I think, the right opinion, but he's right, okay? I mean, that's my point of covering this today. You have a religion. This not a religion of peace. They want to eliminate the infidel. The infidel, by the way, is you. If you're not of the Islamic faith, you're the infidel. You must be killed. You must be taken out. You cannot be tolerated. That is where they stand. And now they're opening up universities here in Richardson where they are requiring that you study the Islamic faith. That's, ladies and gentlemen, that's not appropriate. Now, I want you to turn this on its head. Imagine this was a Christian. Imagine this is Liberty University. Liberty University is a great Christian school. I know several of the people that work there, profs there, whatnot. Great people. They teach the Christian faith, but it isn't mandatory. They're not telling you you have to go. They're not telling you you got to study X. They're giving you a well-rounded education And yet here we are. Greg Abbott took to X, and he says, I directed the Texas Higher Education Coordinating Board to issue a cease and desist to Texas A&M, an unauthorized Islamic educational institution operating illegally in Texas. So they're unauthorized, they're illegal, they refuse to comply, which they're saying, you know what, screw you, we're not doing what you say. They were sent a formal notice to the address there in Richardson, the same building that you heard houses that Dayanet Mosque and the Islamic Seminary of America. And here we are. Texas law requires any private post-secondary institution operating in the state to hold a certificate of authority issued by the THECB under Chapter 61 of the Texas Education Code. They've never obtained one. So not only are they unlawful, not only are they unauthorized, they're illegal, and they're trying to push the Islamic faith. We are watching the Islamification of Northeast Texas. We are watching it happen just north of the city here in Dallas. We are watching in Plano where they're taking over the city council. We're watching at this epic mosque. We're watching as a religion is coming here to take over. Now, in the next segment here, I've got audio that is going to blow your mind, and it will tell you what these folks want to do. You don't want to go anywhere. My name is Matt Locke. 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
7: Well, we had some construction on I-30 westbound right at Horizon before you get onto the Lake Rehoboth Bridge. They've cleared that. It's still pretty slow. John King overpass 205. And now even further back to the east on the westbound side of I-30, you might have a new wreck. This is going to be past FM 551, seeing delays of about 10 minutes already for those coming through the Fayette area out of Cattle Mills. We'll check into that. With WBAP First Traffic, I'm Michael Scott.
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0: 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Matt Locke, your host here. Markley Van Camp and Robbins, where you'll hear stories the mainstream media will never tell you today. Coming up right after the show, 11 to 2. Hey, we've got big problems here in Northeast Texas with the Islamic faith. I was talking about the Texas American Muslim University in that last segment, and you are what they call the infidel. If you don't believe in the Islamic faith, here's what they would like to do to you.
18: Muslims living in Western secular democracies. We're talking about Europe, Canada, America, Australia, just the Western secular democracies. That's it. What is our goal as a community? What is our final result that we're aiming for when we're living here? Establish a khilafah where we live. Do we wish to turn America and England into Islamic republics and states? Or do we wish to convert the entire population? Our goal living amongst all of you is to wipe away your religion and to replace it with Islam.
0: Our goal is to wipe away your religion and replace it with ours. Not my words. Not my words. That's a cleric. The Halafa. In their community, they come to this community to what? To seek and conquer. They come to replace you. And we have politicians that have turned a blind eye. This is a big deal. You know, I'm spending time on it today because it is a humongous deal here in Northeast Texas. We know what's going on in Plano. We know what's going on in McKinney. We know what's going on up there in Collin County. We see it. You got the governor talking about it. We've got the epic water park story that came out. Weird, right? Weird. We talked about this, about how, you know, if you wanted to rent the facility to have your Muslim-only water park day, you would think there'd be some kind of contract that was drawn up and signed saying we pay X amount of dollars for X amount of hours at your facility. That wasn't the case. And what happened? City of Grand Prairie said, "Oh, we're gonna have to not do that." Governor Greg Abbott got involved and said, "Hey, we're going to have to pull some grants here if that's what you want to do, because that's against religious freedom and liberty." But this is, look, this is what the Islamic faith is, not a religion of love. It's not. Here's another cleric talking about dominating the Western culture.
19: We are obliged as Muslims to take the authority away from the people who have it and implement the Sharia. Now, I hope that can come in a very peaceful way. I hope that we can do that in a way, you know, where there's no bloodshed. If the people, if the Muslims have authority and they have the ability to remove oppression, they must remove the oppression. So we believe man-made law is oppression, because they are implementing non-Islamic law, violating their own sanctity. No, I think there are two types of jihad in which people are engaging in today. One is the jihad of the word, and the other is jihad of the sword. So in Britain, we are engaged in the jihad of the word. And, you know, it's as important to remove the ideological foundation and, if you like, the pillars of Western civilization, like democracy and freedom and secularism, and to expose them and to bring back people to worshiping the one true Lord, which is Allah.
0: Bringing you back to the one true Lord, which is Allah. The jihad. I mean, you hear the words. Do you hear the words? The jihad of the word and the sword. We've got to break down the secularism of the Western culture. We have to replace it with Islam. You don't have to look any farther than Dearborn, Michigan. You know, I'm a Northeast Indiana guy. You know that. Dearborn wasn't that far down the road. Dearborn has been taken over by the Islamic faith. I mean, they call it Dearbornistan. It's not because it's in Pakistan. It's right in the middle of Michigan. So you ask yourself the obvious questions. What do you do? How did that happen? I mean, that's really the question we should be asking ourselves today. How did we allow that to happen? I'll tell you how we allowed that to happen. We are living in a society today that is suicidally empathetic. We will go out of our way as a country to try to be accommodating. Yeah, come on into America. Make yourself at home. We're the land of the free, the home of the brave. Come on in, build your traditions, love our country. And what do? They don't come in and build American traditions. They don't come in and love American culture. They come in and they take over. You heard the last little audio bite there. They jump in here and then they want to rule once they get enough of them here. All right, we're going to head to the phones. Doug's patiently waiting there in Keller. Doug, welcome to News Talk 820, 93.3 FM, WBAP.
20: Thank you. Thank you for taking my call. For several years, I've been working with a Muslim guy at my work, and real nice guy. We would talk all the time and seemed real nice. And one day we started talking about religion, and he was... And I brought up the fact that I understood that if I don't convert, that I would die. And yeah. He said, no, that's not correct, that's all a lie. That's just what they tell you. I came back at him saying, well, I've read parts of the Quran that says that I would die if I don't convert. And he said, it's all a lie. That's just something they tell you to be against Islam. And I said, okay, explain it to me. He said, we give you a choice to convert or not. And I said, explain. He said, well, you can convert or you can pay a tax,
0: yes,
20: and not convert, or we fight. And I said, wait a minute. If we fight, you're going to kill me, right? He said, well, of course.
0: Yes.
20: And I said, well, what's the deal? It's not a lie.
0: No, and you're right. Everybody leaves that out, by the way. I can't remember what it's called. It was on the tip of my tongue there. But you can pay a fee.
20: Something like that.
0: Yeah, you can pay a fee to Islam to not convert. But more times than not, you're going to convert, they're going to kill you. I mean, that's really what we're talking about. It's in the Quran. I've read the Quran. It's in there.
20: Yeah.
0: I mean, it's not something that we're making up. It's not a lie. Look, it's incompatible with Western culture, with secularism, with religion, with Jesus Christ, all of these kind of things. It's incompatible. We know it, but yet they're coming here and they want to take over.
20: It made me feel very uncomfortable knowing that I was working with a guy that someday it would come to the point where he's going to kill me.
0: That's crazy, Doug. By the way, I got to run. I'm out of time here in this segment. Certainly appreciate the call. Coming up next, we're going to welcome to the program Representative Keith Self. He's been all over social media talking about this. We're going to talk about the Islamic takeover of Northeast Texas. Don't go anywhere. My name's Matt Locke. 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
24: When it comes to the myriad reasons people don't get enough exercise, psychologist Diana Hill has heard them all. She's the author of a new book with a great title, I Know I Should Exercise, But. On a recent episode of my podcast, Chasing Life, Hill told me the number one reason people don't exercise is because they don't feel like they have enough time. She told us that she encourages people she works with to shift from an either-or mindset to a both-and mindset. Hill herself uses time at her son's baseball game to walk around the field cheering him on instead of sitting on the sidelines. She also recommends setting up your space at home, at work, in the car to facilitate movement. So every night before I go to bed, I lay out my workout clothes next to my bathroom sink so they are waiting there for me as a good reminder. I'm Dr. Sanjay Gupta, helping you live a better

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3: You know, I watched a video the other day about kids getting landlines at home. We haven't had a landline in my house in I can't even tell you how long. But seeing these parents about my age being teleported back to their own childhoods, a simpler time before screens, was really powerful. And as for the kids, they sat and had conversations with their grandparents without multitasking or being distracted by a screen. I thought this was a great way to have kids stay in touch with family members and friends without getting sucked into the smartphone era too young. Of course, you need other people close by to hop on board as well if this is something that's going to work. Perhaps most important, I realized, these relics can be a great conversation starter with your children. You can talk about what it really means to be connected in this day and age. Things have changed a lot. I'm Dr. Sanjay Gupta, helping you live a better life.
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7: 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I'm Monty Cook from the WBAP 24-hour Breaking News Center.
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6: On the ones.
8: Still seeing delays westbound on I-30 as you make your way through Rockwall County. Most of this was due to earlier construction. It looks like they've picked all that up. Now we're just seeing leftover slowdowns. This is pretty much between FM 551 and about 205, and then traffic will start to pick up and move much better from that point on. Also northbound, or rather southbound 360 at Trinity, they've got some roadwork set up as you move from Fort Worth into Grand Prairie in the right lane. That's already bogging things down from 183. And we're getting reports of a new crash in Arlington. We'll check on the details. Westbound I-30 at Cooper Street. But WBAP, first traffic and weather on the ones. I'm Michael Scott.
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7: Your WBAP forecast from Chief Meteorologist Brad Barton in the On-Time Experts 24-7 Weather Center.
10: A weak disturbance could set off a couple isolated showers and storms here anytime between now and overnight tonight. Then starting tomorrow, Gulf moisture will begin overrunning an old frontal

0: boundary in South Texas, leaving us at least partly cloudy and warmer with a high in the 80s tomorrow afternoon. Right now, we're expecting a better chance of widely scattered storms Sunday afternoon and evening, ending by Monday morning. Today, partly cloudy and 80 this afternoon, low near 64 tonight. Cloudy early tomorrow, clearing tomorrow afternoon with a high near 86. Mother's Day, increasing clouds with some scattered afternoon showers and storms. Sunday's high near 86, mostly sunny and cooler on Monday with a high of 79, mid-80s by Tuesday. I'm meteorologist Brad Barton.
1: Currently 68 degrees in both Dallas and Fort Worth. More violence flaring up in the Strait of Hormuz as Iran fired at American ships and the U.S. hit back by striking Iranian military targets. Fox's Jennifer Griffin has the latest.
2: The U.S. has carried out more airstrikes this morning, this time targeting several empty, very large crude containers, ships that were trying to break the blockade and head to Iranian ports. Yesterday, three guided missile destroyers, U.S. destroyers, the USS Truxtun, USS Rafael Peralta, and USS Mason were transiting the Strait of Hormuz south into the Gulf of Oman when they came under attack from Iranian missiles and drones. Given how narrow the strait is, this could have led to devastating consequences for the sailors on board those ships. CENTCOM says none of the U.S. warships were hit, but they had to take evasive measures and shoot down the incoming threats.
1: A senior U.S. official tells Fox News that the U.S. struck Iran's Keshem port, a key gateway for Iranian oil. As summer approaches, a DFW area mall implementing curfews for teenagers. Here's Clayton Neville.
3: Stonebriar Center announcing a curfew for teenagers. The popular mall's requiring that visitors under 18 have to be accompanied by an adult after 3 o'clock in the afternoon on Saturdays. Safety officers will check IDs at the mall entrances, and one adult, 21 or older, can supervise up to 4 minors and have to stay with them at all times. Teenagers who aren't with an adult or who can't show proof that they're at least 18 will be asked to leave the mall. Stonebriar's putting the curfew in place in response to what a press release called disruptive, unsupervised gatherings of youth. I'm Clayton Neville.
1: Officials in Spain preparing to receive passengers and crew on board a cruise ship carrying hantavirus patients. Fox's Tanya J. Powers has more.
4: The MV Hondius, the site of a deadly hantavirus outbreak with more than 140 passengers and crew on board, is expected to reach a Spanish island off the coast of West Africa this weekend. 17 of those on board are Americans. At least 3 passengers have died and several others are sick. On April 24th, nearly 2 weeks after the first passenger died on the ship, more than 24 people from at least 12 different countries got off the vessel without contact tracing. It wasn't until May 2nd that hantavirus was confirmed in a passenger, according to the World Health Organization. Health authorities on 4 continents are now trying to track down and monitor those passengers. Tanya J. Powers, Fox News.
1: 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Global food prices climbed to their highest level in more than 3 years as the Middle East conflict disrupted supply chains and raised gas prices, rolling those costs onto consumers. The UN Index of Food Commodity Prices gained 1.6% in April from the previous month, that according to a report from the FDA today. That's up 2.5% from a year ago. On Wall Street, the Dow is up 40 points, NASDAQ up 343, and the S&P 500 has gained 55 points. I'm Monty Cook. Keep connected, DFW, for the latest on the war in Iran. 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
14: All right, welcome back. 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I'm your host, Matt Locke. We're going to go right to the phones. We've got 3rd District Representative Keith Self on the line. Keith, What in the world is happening in Northeast Texas with all this Islamic stuff?
11: Well, it's exploding, Matt, and they've gone on the offense very clearly. We've had a couple of incidents just within the past couple of days that simply bring it to the fore, bring it to the public attention. I mean, we had this new supposed university with a name that looks like one and even sounds like one of the iconic universities in Texas, Texas A&M, but it's Tex A.M. University, which is basically an Islamic university.
14: Right.
11: It shares space with a mosque and with an Islamic seminary. So the governor shut that down, hopefully, and that works. And then we also had the Muslim-only day at the water park. So, I mean, these two things have happened this week, and that's just shocking to me that they've gone on the offense like this, although it's happening all over the nation.
14: Yeah, but let's dive into that for a second. You've been all over social media with it. That's why I reached out to you. It's not just the two stories you're talking about now, the Epic City with that whole deal and the board and trying to get that done. We've got Katy, Texas now with another mosque and community and uprising there. Why are they picking Texas?
11: This is ground zero because they know what we always say. As Texas goes, so goes the nation. You want to take down the United States of America, you have to take down Texas. So that's why they're doing it. Look, you mentioned Katy, Texas, but just here in my district, Blue Ridge, they tried.
14: Mm-hmm.
11: Kaufman County, just south of me. Aubrey, to the west of me. They wanted to make these compounds, and these compounds are being funded with overseas money. And frankly, they're trying to saturate it. Because the percentage of Muslims in Texas is still 1.6% up to, in some areas, maybe as many as 5%. It doesn't sound like much, but they've gone on the offense to make a difference and try to put Sharia law in place in Texas.
14: Well, that's the final destination, right? They're told by their Bible, the Quran, that they must go in and they must go after infidels. They must go after secularism. They must do these things. We're watching. You just brought up the Texas American Muslim University. They're bringing in foreigners to come in and school here. I mean, they're literally bringing in immigration to this American university.
11: Well, and they have ads overseas. It says, come to the Dallas area, come to Texas, come to North Texas. They have ads overseas where they want Muslims to come here, which is why you mentioned we're past the accommodation phase, I think.
14: Right.
11: They go through the accommodation phase into the intimidation phase. So I think we're entering the intimidation phase, and this is where everybody's got to stand up, go to your school board, go to your city council, and stand up for Western civilization when these things are brought forth.
14: So I'm not a big government guy by any means at all. I'm a libertarian at heart. I want the government to be so small I don't see it. But what can we do to start combating what is taking place with the government? I mean, the government's got to step in, right?
11: Well, the government is trying to step in. We've now got several bills. I mean, we have the No Sharia Act. We're trying to preserve a Sharia-free America. I just put in a bill that says this jizya tax. Because what a Muslim will tell you is you either submit, you submit to Islam, you pay this jizya tax, or you die.
14: Yeah.
11: And frankly, should not be legal. That's basically a bribe. That's a tax. So I put in a bill at the federal level that would make that illegal. Then we're trying to get the Muslim Brotherhood and CARE designated terrorist organizations,
14: right,
11: at the federal level. Governor Abbott's done it in Texas, but that's a federal designation. So we want that. And frankly, when you look at the first cousin marriages amongst Muslims, it's a health problem. I mean, the Somali community has tremendous health problems because so many first cousins are married. I put in a bill to stop that. So that's at the federal level. What we really need to get our people involved and our churches involved to understand the danger to our self-governing republic here, because what Muslims say is the Quran takes precedence over every man-made law,
14: right,
11: and that includes the U.S. Constitution, the Bill of Rights, which is based on individual rights not some law that they say takes precedence that dominates our U.S. Constitution.
14: Well, Keith, we have about a minute left here. We just had Proposition 10 that we voted for to prohibit Sharia law. That's what we're talking about here. In effect, when does that happen? How does that get rolled out?
11: Well, it's done. Okay. 95% of Texans voted for it, but that is a resolution that tells the Texas legislature the will of the Texas people. Now, will the legislature act on it? Will they take it up? Will they ban Sharia? Because it is the only thing that is going to stop this. Every element of Sharia. And look, if our Texans do not want the rape gangs that are in the UK today, you want your daughter to be raped? And they say, in fact, we've had immigrants that say, I am supposed to rape non-Muslim girls. That's happening today. In fact, in the UK, a girl gets raped, they get put on alcohol, drugs, gang rape her. She gets arrested for public drunkenness rather than the rape gang. We do not want that. Do you want women to be beaten? It is not only authorized, but encouraged under Sharia. So these things, people need to understand the dangers that we're going. There are things that are illegal under our law. That's what we're standing on. It is not only incompatible with the U.S. Constitution, it is anti-U.S. Constitution.
14: Oh, it is. And we're out of time, sir. Thank you so very much. Representative of the Third District of Texas, Keith Self, thank you for stopping by News Talk 820-93.3 FM WBAP.
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28: You and I have never met, but I'm willing to bet that there is something you would like to do, but you feel like you can't, that it's too hard, that you don't deserve it. A colleague of mine recently told me about this new book called Brave Shift, 30 Mindset Changes to Transform Your Life. It's written by a woman named Michelle Carrer. Carrer says the one thing most people forget when they set a goal is to attach a reason to it. Having that reason is big, Because when you don't want to do something that's necessary to reach your goal, you can go back to your reason to find the motivation you need. Try to frame your goal as something you want to achieve, as opposed to being a bad part of yourself that you want to change. That will make you more likely to succeed, as will asking for help. All of us need it, and it makes people feel good to help you achieve your goals. I'm Dr. Sanjay Gupta, helping you live a better life.
0: Southbound 360 at Trinity. That is road construction, Fort Worth into Grand Prairie. It's got the right lane blocked. Just a slight delay, about 3 minutes from Highway 183. Westbound 30 at Fielder, you've got a slow-moving maintenance vehicle blocking that left lane. That's why you're looking at a 3 or 4 minute delay that starts back at about Cooper Street. We had reports of a crash on westbound I-30 around Cooper. Not seeing that issue, just seeing the slow-moving maintenance vehicle blocking the left lane. We'll continue to look. It is slow, 5 minutes in the area. With WBAP First Traffic, I'm Michael Scott.
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14: Well, is there life out there? Are we not the only ones in this great big universe? Welcome back, Matt Locke, News Talk 820, 93.3 FM, WBAP. One of my favorite shows. One of my absolute favorite shows, X-Files. I'm a scientific nut. Love the Star Trek, the Star Wars. I'm just kind of nerdy about technology and that kind of stuff. And so the White House, I'm going to let the X-Files play for a little bit here. The White House came out this morning and released some files about UAPs, unidentified flying objects, I guess. I don't know what UAP, unmanned. I don't even know what it means, to be honest with you. And it's kind of funny, but supposedly there's a lot of information out there on aliens. It goes back to the 40s. You got Area 50. What is it? Area 51 out there. We've got the Independence Day movies with all the aliens that are in the tanks and whatnot. I believe we're probably not the only thing in this deal. I find it funny how people get crazy about this kind of stuff. They call it non-biblical, all of that, and these kind of things. I saw this, by the way. Just got handed this. Kind of funny. Timber Chat, we're going to play a little audio clip here of him on Rogan in a minute. But he says, remember, the feds told us these files didn't exist. And at Donald Trump stood up to the deep state, the first drop, he says, will be big. But in comparison to what is coming, that will be a drop in the bucket. I would say, holy crap is coming. He was replying to a Clay Travis X post here. He said, hey, at Tim Burchett, on a scale of 1 to 10, 1 not much, 10 is holy crap. What are these UFO files going to be like? Holy crap it is. Here is Tim Burchett. He was on with Rogan here talking about this very thing.
4: You know, there's a few bullies in Congress. They'll make fun of me and say smart aleck stuff, but put it out there to your people. It's over 55% of the American population feels like we're not alone. I mean, seriously, you go out there and look at those. Every night, my dogs, they got to take a leak. They never want to take a leak at like 9 o'clock. It's always 3 o'clock in the morning. I look at those dadgum stars, man, and the light from those stars left there before the time of Christ. And the light from some of those stars, the stars have already combusted. I mean, they're not even there anymore. You know, light years to us is something that's hard to understand. And we are just, you know, one grain of sand on a billion beaches. And I still don't think we're the best that God can do. I mean, you know, I just can't imagine we're his shining We're the one they put on the mantle. Oh, look, he made humans. Well, you know, we've kind of screwed things up. So, I read my Bible, and a lot of the Christian folks knock me. They talk about it's demons, and I say, well, I'm good with Jesus. I'm not worrying about demons. I'm not going to worry about that. I don't think they're demons. Why would they? They don't have to fly around in some craft to you know, it's just, to me, it's hard to imagine.
14: Hard to imagine. I like that. Because he says a couple things there that I find very interesting. I agree, too. We're just a little sand in the universe of Eaches. We don't even know, by the way, how big any of this is. No idea. I mean, there was a satellite that they put into space years ago that's still out there. It's just getting ready to die. I read a story about it like a couple weeks ago where it's just getting ready to die. It's been in space for like 30, 40 years and it's still going. And like you said, which is crazy, you stand out there at night and you look up at the sky and you see the stars. And that star was shining. The light from that star was before Christ. That's how far away they are. I mean, it's humbling in a lot of ways when we think about, you know, and it's almost kind of arrogant to think, and I love the mantle, you know, reference there. We can't be the shining trophy that God wants to put on the mantle. We're flawed. You know, we were given choice as human beings, right? We were given the ability to choose. And I always have these conversations with my friends about the choices that we make lead us to where we're at. You know, the choice I made 14 years ago led me to the mic here at WBAP. Those choices, that they have consequences. We make those choices. And I always go back to, I always have this discussion. My friends think I'm crazy. But how in the world did the pyramids get built? You've ever thought about that just for a second? I watch all of the alien shows on the History Channel and whatnot, and how they built things and machines and in the Incas and the calendars and all that kind of stuff, right? But these pyramids are huge. They built them before machines and tools. How did they build them? How'd they build the Sphinx? I mean, how'd they make that thing? I believe that they had help. I do. I honestly believe they had help. And if the oh crap is coming, by the way, if the oh crap is coming, I'm here for it. I want to know. If we're at, you know, are they at the bottom of the ocean? You know, are they building a station on the moon, like the Dark Side of the Moon Transformers? I mean, they've made movies about it, guys. I mean, it's got to be real, right? It's got to be real. They made a movie about it. I mean, who was it? Shia LaBeouf was in it, I think. I mean, it must be real. Must be real if they're building locations on the moon. I got Mike cracking up in there. I love that, by the way. You know, but look, to all seriousness, if you think that God didn't create other things, I think it's crazy. I think it's crazy. I think he did. I don't think we're the, and maybe it's other humans. I don't even know. I mean, I've watched Independence Day. It could be some ugly 8-legged spider dude where he comes out of his exoskeleton and Will Smith punches him right in the nose. I don't know. I mean, there you are. There's Karen's talking in my ear. All right, that's it for today. We've had enough fun with aliens. Hey, do me a great big favor. Go find me at Matlock Radio. I'm over on X. I'll talk to you. All that stuff. I certainly appreciate it. I'll see you all next week. Have a great weekend. I'll be back on Monday. Same bat time, same bat channel. My name's Matlock. 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
28: There's something I'd like to talk to you about today, something that's been circulating on the internet that's become a real problem. 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Now, a couple things you should keep in mind. If something sounds too good to be true, It probably is. 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
14: 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I'm Mike Trina from the 24-hour Breaking News Center.
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19: On the ones.
9: I-30 on the westbound side near Fielder. They've got a slow-moving maintenance vehicle that's blocking the left lane, so it's backing things up toward Cooper. And then at Cooper Street, there's an accident involving an 18-wheeler and another vehicle. They ended up on both shoulders. So there's no lane blockage. Southbound 360 near Riverside, moving through Grand Prairie, you've got another maintenance vehicle that's blocking that right lane, causing delays from about Trinity Boulevard. With WBAP First Traffic and Weather on the ones, I'm Michael Scott.
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13: A few isolated showers and storms passing through Denton and Collin counties out to the northeast this morning, and we could have some redevelopment this afternoon. Otherwise, partly cloudy and mild with a high this afternoon near 80, light south winds, another slight chance of widely scattered showers and storms here overnight with a low near 64. Tomorrow, Saturday, clearing and warmer with a high near 86, low near 68. Mother's Day, increasing clouds with scattered afternoon showers and storms Sunday afternoon or evening. Sunday's high near 86, low near 60. Monday looks mostly sunny with a high near 79. Tuesday, breezy and warm with a high in the mid-80s. I'm meteorologist Brad Barton.
15: It's 69 degrees in Dallas and 70 in Fort Worth. U.S. forces struck two oil tankers attempting to break through the U.S. blockade of Iranian ports. Though the blockade is still holding, Jennifer Griffin at the Pentagon with the latest.
16: It was one F-18 Super Hornet that struck the two empty oil tankers trying to break the blockade. CENTCOM released video of the MT SeaStar 3 and MT SEVDA being struck and now on fire in the Gulf of Oman. They were hit before they could reach Iranian ports. Secretary of State Marco Rubio spoke to reporters in Rome and said the U.S. won't allow Iran to control or attack ships going through the Strait of Hormuz.
15: This also comes as the U.S. strikes two Iranian port cities following an Iran attack on U.S. naval ships. Your money news brought to you by NetWorthRadio.com. Overall layoffs appear to remain subdued.
17: New claims for unemployment benefits were weaker than expected in the latest reading for the week ending May 2nd. Claims came in at 200,000, and continuing claims, those remaining on benefits, declined to 1.76 million in the week ending April 25th. Ginny Cosola, Fox News.
15: Checking Wall Street, the Dow is up 66 points, the NASDAQ up 340, S&P 500 in the green by 57. I'm Mike Trina. 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
14: All right, let's do it. 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
13: Yep.
14: There is something that's going to start happening within the next 10 minutes you got to hear.
15: Yes.
13: It's coming up within the next 10 minutes?
15: Yes, it is.
13: Oh, gosh. Okay, well, gather the kids, gather around the radio. This will be the big hoot for the weekend.
14: David, you want to start with a flashback?
15: Yes. Well, the Supreme Court of Virginia has overruled that big redistricting referendum, the new map that would have given Democrats a 10-to-1 advantage in the House of Representatives, at least for the Virginia delegation, instead of their current 6-5 advantage over Republicans. And the court said, nope, you did this illegally. You didn't do the process right. And I just think it's very funny because they spent tens of millions of dollars on this to try to rig Virginia, and they just got shown the door. And here's the fun flashback. When Florida was getting ready to redraw their new maps, the top Democrat in the House, Hakeem Jeffries, well, he was like, well, you better watch out, recognize what we just did in Virginia, because we're going to come down and do the same thing in Florida.
13: Oh, boy.
7: Our message to Florida Republicans is F around and find out.
13: Oh, Mr. Tough Guy.
7: If they go down the road of a DeSantis dummy mander, the Florida Republicans are going to find themselves in the same situation as Texas Republicans, who are on the run right now.
13: They're on the run right now.
15: Yes, apparently so.
14: And the dummy mander.
13: Oh, yeah. God, that's
14: a terrible life. Yeah. Yeah. That's his theme song. Got to bring it out of respect for Hakeem.
15: Yeah.
14: You know that.
13: Ah.
14: No, this is not working out in their favor at all.
15: When all this started with New York, when they just nuked a couple of Republican seats a couple years ago, or after the midterms a couple years ago, I remember running the numbers and saying Democrats don't want this fight because Democrats have already gerrymandered their states within an inch of their lives. I mean, there's not a lot of wiggle room to go. So the legacy
14: synchronized media never reported on that.
15: No. Oh, no, no, no.
14: So people have been in the dark about it.
15: Yeah. So, yeah, it's kind of like, well, you're seeing it now. Right now in the gerrymander war, Republicans are up 8. And that's after redistricting efforts that Democrats tried to get more seats out of.
14: Yeah.
13: I mean, the Illinois thing was a punchline.
15: Yeah.
14: Oh, my goodness.
13: It's a punchline when you see the way they gerrymandered districts. And please.
14: Even on CNN, it was a punchline.
13: Now you're shocked and appalled, and now you're F around and find out, tough guy? Okay.
14: Yeah. Yep, sorry about that. And then in Tennessee, David.
15: Oh, yeah. Tennessee. Well, they've eliminated the one Democrat House district, and ironically, the person who will probably take over that district in the next election is a woman of color who's Republican. But apparently, it's racist because Representative Cohen, an old white guy who's been there for a couple decades, he's going to get districted out.
14: The old chicken man.
15: Yeah, the chicken guy.
13: He brought the bucket in with him?
15: Yeah.
13: Yeah, I remember that guy, yeah.
15: Yeah, and Democrats were not taking it very well. They were yelling and screaming, and then you got State Representative Justin Pearson. Remember the guy who used to be like Carlton from the Fresh Prince of Bel-Air?
14: Oh, yeah, yeah.
15: Then he grew an afro and started talking like Malcolm X. Exactly.
1: Yeah. He really didn't like a state trooper being kind of in his vicinity as there were, you know, protesters getting rowdy there.
15: Okay. What?
2: Call me boy.
4: What is wrong with you? What is wrong with you? Stupid mother.
15: What?
1: Saying that to the state trooper.
2: The cops, yeah.
15: That's not very respectful, I noticed.
1: No.
2: They're hauling him out.
1: There was. Well, they didn't haul him out. They weren't putting their hands on him.
2: No, but they were kind of, weren't they kind of like moving him towards
1: trying to get
2: exit ramp, yeah.
1: Yeah, because it was becoming a chaotic situation.
2: Well, and he was leading the way.
1: Yeah. Well, there was also a photo of him. He was trying to get into a committee meeting that he wasn't allowed in, so the sergeant at arms was just standing in front of the door. And Pearson got, like, way up in his face. And somebody provided the caption, "The KKK is alive and well in Tennessee." It's like, no, he was trying to go somewhere he wasn't allowed to go.
15: Exactly.
1: Nobody was doing anything to him.
15: And now a woman of color is going to win a seat.
1: Yes.
15: Yeah. So stop with the KKK nonsense. Yeah.
2: It's another term that doesn't lax the teeth that one's had. Anything you disagree with is the KKK. Mm-hmm. Anything. Yes. Doesn't matter what it is.
15: Of course, other big news out there, and it was part of the lead on good old Good Morning America today.
5: Breaking overnight, another suspected case as officials ramp up effort to contain a deadly hantavirus outbreak. Former passengers on that cruise ship are being tracked around the globe, including Americans. The CDC classifying this as a level 3 emergency response.
15: Uh-oh.
5: What it means. This morning, we hear from one of the passengers on what life is like on that ship right now as the Canary Islands brace for its arrival.
2: Oh, my God.
15: Brace for its arrival. My
2: goodness. Oh, gosh. The hyperbole in there was... incredible.
1: Yes. Level 3 is like the lowest level of alert status for the CDC. But, of course, they don't tell you that in the tease because they want to make sure that you hang around and watch. Oh, my gosh, level 3, what does that mean? Most people don't know.
15: And they know the more they can get people to be scared, they're going to come back and watch them again. Oh, I need to know from Strahan what's going on for crying out loud. Well, Daily Wire talked with Vanderbilt professor of infectious disease, Dr. Schaefer. His name is Dr. William Schaefer, not Shatner, Schaefer. Okay, with all the UFO stuff out there today, no, not Shatner, it's Schaefer.
2: Hantavirus is deadly, Spock.
15: Now, I could go through the whole thing if he explains what it is, or I could just cut to the chase.
1: Yeah, cut to the chase.
15: All right, here's the cut to the chase part. All right, roll it.
6: Could there be further transmission? Yes, but I think it's going to be very limited. This is not COVID once again. It's not going to run around the world and make us all sick, so folks can be at ease about that.
15: Okay. I think that's especially for people like you, Scott. We've been talking about this all week long.
2: I have been. You're right. I'm guilty of that, yes. I think it's the PTSD from COVID.
15: Well, and people that listen to this show might also say, you tend to worry about a lot of things. You have these strange fears like falling into a porta-john and not being able to come out.
2: I'd probably get the hantavirus from that.
1: Well, yeah, maybe.
2: Yeah.
15: Yes.
2: Right.
15: So we're getting off the air yesterday. I get a text from Van Camp. He's like, "Hey, you want to have a little fun today?" And then he talks about a press release.
1: Yes.
15: And I'm like, "Yeah, sure, I'm in." And David, you could just take it from there.
1: Well, I wrote a press release from a local hospital saying that there was someone in the ICU with the hantavirus, and it was serious because this person hadn't left the area in like over a year.
15: Mm-hmm.
1: So I had the official like stationery, the logo of the hospital, all that stuff. I'd actually just copied and pasted an old press release and then used that format. So Scott printed off the press release and ran to the newsroom, which was a wrinkle in the plan I did not anticipate.
15: No, I didn't know that either. We're looking at the press release, and all of a sudden, he jets out of the studio. And so now, David, you and I are talking, and I'm like, okay, I can't go tell him it's a prank now because we want to get his reaction.
1: Yeah.
15: So then once Scott got back in, I said I had to get a drink of water.
1: Yeah.
15: And then I went and told, the program director of the station and the news team, hey, this is bogus. And they're like, what? This press release isn't real? Like, no, man, this is a fake. Van Camp put this together. And then all of a sudden they're like, oh, my gosh, that's hilarious.
1: Yeah. So we had that going on. And then we were, like, ramping it up little by little. And then it's like, oh, my gosh, in Chicago they're reporting that there were 17 people in the hospital with hantavirus. Several others had died.
2: And the governor's going to have a press conference?
1: In an hour.
2: I mean, you guys are the greatest liars ever.
15: I thought for sure when we went with the Chicago thing, you were going to call BS.
1: Yeah.
2: Well, I just thought, well, you know, it makes sense. If one person has it here, okay, so, that 17 might have it there. They got a busy airport there in Chicago.
1: So, yeah. So then Scott ran into the newsroom and told them that they better get on that press conference. Then we had the market manager for the radio group, I mean, said this. He didn't actually do anything, but sent an email saying someone in sales had had contact with a person with hantavirus and that everyone needed to go to the hospital to get tested by 5 p.m.
9: And, man, I thought we were going to get caught there because Scott's like, let me see that. And I'm like, yeah. I'm pulling it up here. And I'm like, I don't know. Did I just delete it?
1: So I forwarded a fake email explaining that. And then at the very bottom, I added, P.S., Scott, you need to stop being so gullible. And that's where we pick up the audio here.
10: I don't know.
11: If we're all going in to get tested.
10: Yeah, it went from all staff meetings. Yeah. You got to get tested.
11: It's like it's the thing is blowing up. Not a good time.
10: Can you read it? Can you read it out loud to make sure that I sent you the right one?
11: Hello, team. That's what it says. One of our sales staff may have had contact with someone with hantavirus. We are committed to making, oh God, a safe working environment. We need everyone to go to OSF to get tested. We'll be working to set up proper safety protocols. What the f*** does that mean? You must get the test by 5 p.m. today, Mike. Okay, f*** you guys. Son of a walk into that shit. Is any of this true? Any of it?
10: No, none of it.
11: None of this is true. Did those guys know about that?
1: Talking about the newsroom.
11: Yeah. I went to get a drink of water. I had to tell them because I knew you already told them. This is fake too. You. What the. Oh my goodness. So all of this is fake.
10: That's all fake, yes.
11: They would fake that. You faked this OSF release?
10: Yes, I faked it.
11: Pretty good fake. You got the marketing specialist names on here?
10: Yeah.
11: You wrote this?
10: Yes.
11: The whole thing?
10: Yeah.
11: Oh, God. I mean, the disclaimer at the bottom you wrote?
10: It's all made up.
11: You do know I have a heart condition. Guys, God, dang it. I should have known. Was there 17 in Chicago?
10: No.
11: You made that up too. I told. Did you tell all those guys you were lying? All of them?
10: They were handing the press release that you gave them, starting to freak out themselves.
11: Because he's
10: gonna, like, this is a joke, okay?
11: He's going to go on the air and not say that, right?
10: Well,
11: I gave it to him.
10: I know.
11: You probably want to hit on this. Son of a. Well, that's a relief. I could see this whole thing going upside down again. In my mind, it was like 17 in Chicago, Pritzker's got a presser coming up. I told those guys that. I said, I'm sure you want to cover this. And the kid goes, yeah, we'll just follow it and make sure we. Now, the kid, everybody knows, right?
10: Yes.
11: That's
10: yes,
11: bullshit.
10: The only thing they asked of me was to give them the raw footage.
11: I almost took a picture of the press release and sent it to my wife. Like, here we go again. I'm glad I didn't.
9: So there you go.
1: By the way, that by the end of the show, that'll be available on all the platforms, Facebook, Instagram, etc.
9: Oh, yeah. With video.
2: Of course.
1: Yes.
9: And a parting shot when I asked Scott, is there anything you want to say? He has the perfect response. The five stories we're watching today, much more straight ahead.
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22: Southbound 360, they were doing some rolling maintenance right around the Riverside area. It was backing traffic up toward Highway 183, and it looks like that's still going on. The right lane is affected by that. It's not a solid backup, but it's making it sluggish. Eastbound 183 at Esters and Irving, a wreck on the right shoulder. A little bit of an onlooker delay. Construction, Denton County, 35W southbound approaching FM 407. That's going to have traffic backed up 10 minutes from Alfred Road. With WBAP First Traffic, I'm Michael Scott.
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29: Getting your heart broken can be really rough. It'll happen to most of us at some point in our lives. It's not just an emotional experience, it's a physical one too. Often described as getting the wind knocked out of you, a knot in your stomach, trouble sleeping. I recently spoke about this with Dr. Yoram Yovel, a psychiatrist and neuroscientist. He was on my podcast, Chasing Life. Now, he told me heartbreak doesn't have to last forever. And while your inclination might be to withdraw, isolate, and shut down, it's often the opposite of what supports healing. One of the things that helps us the most is reconnecting to other people you love. And the reverse is also true, he said. If someone you care about is struggling, don't give up on them. You hold the power to comfort loved ones that are in deep physical or emotional distress. I'm Dr. Sanjay Gupta, helping you live a better life.
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0: The Markley, Van Camp, and Robbins Show. Thanks so much for being here. Jamie Markley, David Van Camp, Scott Robbins, and now the five stories we're watching today.
1: One, two, three, four, five.
2: Number five, a close ally of Michigan Governor Gretchen Whitmer has been charged with 16 criminal counts related to fraud. Faye Baydoun, a Michigan businesswoman and longtime Democrat donor, was charged for misusing $20 million in state grants. Jeez. Number four,
0: they figured out a way to rip off the government. It was so easy. All these people, it's wild, man.
2: Yeah. Number four, the Virginia Supreme Court has blocked Virginia's redistricting referendum after spending tens of millions of dollars to try to rig the state in favor of Democrats. And it's over. All right. Number three. Meanwhile, Tennessee has officially adopted a new map that erases the only Democrat-held district in the redistricting.
3: One's too many. Let's get rid of it.
2: Yeah. They had the argument, and it's pretty good that it was a racial gerrymander, which the Supreme Court has said is illegal. They have no choice but to follow the law. So right now in the redistricting battles, if you're checking your scorecard, Republicans lead by 8 at this point. Number two, Secretary of State Marco Rubio spoke about the ongoing Iran talks, saying we should know something today, expecting a response from them. We'll see what the response entails.
0: And he's been hanging out with the Pope, too.
2: Oh, yeah, he has.
0: Gave him a gift. Got a gift.
3: How does that happen? The Iran guys, do they send an email or carrier pigeon, or how do they do that?
0: Talk to Pakistan.
3: When you respond,
4: Pakistan.
2: And then number one, the April employment report nearly doubled job expectations, adding 115,000 for the month. The March report also had an upward revision from 178,000 to 185,000 jobs created. It's either that.

0: 47% of Americans plan to celebrate Mother's Day. 34% say they plan to celebrate Father's Day. Yeah.
1: Because there's less of them.
0: That is true. This is the Markley, Van Camp, and Robin Show.
2: James Parker here. 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
5: On the ones.
7: Southbound I-35W as you approach FM 407. This is going to be in Denton County in Argyle. There's road construction going on. Not a big delay, about 3 or 4 minutes from Alfred Road. Southbound 360 approaching Riverside. Grand Prairie slow-moving maintenance vehicle in the right lane. That was keeping traffic sluggish from about Trinity Boulevard. Southbound Loop 12, Alton Walker. Right there at the split with Spur 408, getting reports of some debris in the roadway, so use caution. Next update within 10 minutes with WBAP's first traffic on the ones. I'm Michael Scott.
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6: Your forecast from the WBAP On-Time Experts 24/7 Weather Center. Looks like for today we have partly sunny skies with isolated showers and thunderstorms. High near 81. Tonight partly cloudy. Showers, thunderstorms. Low around 65. And tomorrow, mostly cloudy, then gradually becoming sunny with a high near 87. It's 71 degrees in Dallas and 72 in Fort Worth. 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Officials with the United Arab Emirates say they've been attacked by Iranian drones and missiles as the U.S. and Iranian forces exchange fire in the Strait of Hormuz. Jessica Rosenthal has more.
10: The UAE's Ministry of Defense says their air defense systems engaged 2 missiles and 3 drones from Iran. 3 people were injured. The attacks on the UAE come as U.S. CENTCOM confirms the U.S. military hit 2 Iranian-flagged tankers in the Strait of Hormuz. The blockade is still in effect. The U.S. also hit drone and missile sites after Iranian attacks on 3 American destroyers. Jessica Rosenthal, Fox News.
6: 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The new jobs report is out and it looks good.
11: The Labor Department now reporting the job market grew by 115,000 in April. The unemployment rate was unchanged at 4.3%. There were gains in healthcare, transportation, and retail trade. Overall, this is a sign of the labor market's resiliency despite high gas prices because of the war in Iran.
6: Fox's Madeline Rivera reporting. Checking Wall Street, the Dow is up by 7, NASDAQ up by 364, and the S&P 500 is up by 58. I'm Mike Traina. 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
7: You know, one of the weirder things I've seen on social media lately is parents feeding their babies butter, like whole sticks of butter. They swear that it helps them feel fuller after meals and get a good night's sleep, among other things. There's actually something to this. You know, butter is full of fat, which a rapidly growing infant needs, but eating butter all the time results in, quote, boxing out other important nutrients they need as well. Spokesperson for the Academy of Nutrition and Dietetics told us she recommends half a teaspoon to a teaspoon melted and then added to a puree. Or as they get older, you can drizzle oil or melted butter over cooked vegetables, she told us. We never say just give butter by itself, and it's not the only source of fat she would recommend. Avocados, hummus, fish, they are great sources of fat as well, and also great foods to introduce. I'm Dr. Sanjay Gupta, helping you live a better life.
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13: The Mark McGann Camp and Robin Show. I'm Jamie Marker, the Gen Xer. The Millennial, David Van Camp, and the Sexy Boomer, Scott Robbins.
14: Hello.
13: 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What is the energy secretary saying about gas prices, David?
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16: From the WBAP 24-hour news desk, I'm Mike Trina. 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
17: Special people, very special people. And I hope you like what we're doing. Did everybody get to see the Presidential Walk of Fame? Right? And you have some of your favorite presidents there, some of your least favorite presidents. Some were good, some were great, some were terrible, but that's the way life goes, right? And you notice the roses, this is a rose garden, and we added a lot of roses, I will tell you. This was a rose garden that didn't have too many roses, and if you look now, we We cornered the market on roses, and you deserve them. So thank you for being with us in this beautiful spring, this gorgeous spring day. The very famous Rose Garden has been famous for a long time. They let it get a little bit out of control, but now it's brought back to the highest level. And, you know, where you're standing or sitting right now is white stone, and that was grass. And the problem with it is you couldn't walk on it because this was built on a wetland and the grass was always soaking wet. It didn't matter. It was always soaking wet, absolutely. And so when Brooke Rollins would get up and start making a magnificent speech, and she'd be standing in mud, and she'd say, I ruined my shoes. Her speeches would never be as good as they could have been because she was always concerned about ruining her shoes. But people would come here, women would come with the high heels, and it wasn't a pretty picture. So after about 150 years, we gave up in the grass, and we said, let's build it so we can use it. And now we have lunches here, we have dinners here, and it's nice and it's cool. The white reflects the sun, so you don't, although it does go in my eye right now, I noticed. I didn't anticipate that, but it's a great place. It's a great place, and we do news conferences, we do everything. And right up here, you probably noticed the new black granite. And it's been so well received, people can't even believe it because the stones were all broken and really in bad disrepair. And it's really become great. And we added the pictures of the presidents from George Washington to a guy named Trump. And people really, they've loved it. We call it the Presidential Wall of Fame or Walk of Fame. We say you could call it either. Do you like walk or wall? Ready? Walk, Presidential Walk of Fame. Presidential Wall of Fame. Same. That's the same. I would call that a tie. But I want to thank you all for being here. It's amazing. The weekend we celebrate Mother's Day, honoring the women who raised us and all of the wonderful mothers in our lives for millions of American families. Sunday will be filled with love and gratitude and joy. Great. I had a great mother, by the way. And today we're honored to be joined by many strong and truly heroic moms who have stood up for their children, both in life and in a very profound loss. Very, very terrible in many, just terrible loss, many cases. And we have a lot of the greatest people on earth, angel moms. They're with us today. They're great people. They've been through so much. And I got to know so many of you during my first days of running. I got to know you and I got to love you. But we want to thank you for being here. Mother's Day, it's one of the great days. I always think so fondly of my mother. I had a wonderful mother. Among those with us this afternoon are a number of the angel moms who saw their precious children stolen from them by the open border policies of the radical left. Open borders, I call them stupid borders, not open. I call them stupid borders by stupid people that put them there. And the migrant criminals that let them pour into our country, and bad things happened. Bad things happened. 25 million people came into our country. Many of them were criminals. Many of them were murderers. They allowed them in with their open border policy of stupidity. These incredibly brave and resilient women have turned terrible tragedy into unyielding resolve, becoming advocates so that their mothers do not have to endure the same heartache that they've felt all their lives. They've felt for so long. They've raised the most beautiful child that has taken, and they've spent so many years. In many cases, I see some of you I've known you for years, and others are unfortunately new members of that club. And I say, unfortunately, it's a sad thing. Should have never happened. Should have never happened. In their honor, we've rapidly turned the worst and most dangerous border in the history of our country into the strongest border in American history. We have no people come in during the last 11 months. We have zero. Zero. Nobody even tries to come up. You know, you used to read about the thousands of people that would pour in and they'd just come up in caravans. I think it was my name I came up with. It looked like a caravan. 25, 30,000 people pouring up. They walk through Mexico. They come from all different locations, come from all over the world, actually. But they came in through our southern border, and they'd come up and just let them walk in. They'd walk in. Nobody had any idea who they were. They were murderers. 11,888 murderers. They were allowed to come into our country. We've gotten a lot of them out. Many of them murdered more than one person. What a shame. What a disgusting shame. That people can even think that this is okay is pretty incredible. But for the past 12 months, we've had that's been our number. And these numbers are done by people that the numbers when I say zero, I actually mean zero. It's hard to believe, actually. But they're done by people that are, they tend to be somewhat on the left. So they're not going to give us a fair shake. And they say that, you know, people don't come anymore because they know they're not going to get through. So when they know they're not going to get through, they just don't come. And just on that, we save a lot of lives because some that journey up from Honduras and El Salvador and lots of other countries, or from the Congo, where they drop them there and they walk up and they come through our country. They emptied the prisons of the Congo into the area of the southern border and then told them to just walk in because stupid Americans are going to accept you beautifully. And these were hard, mean, vicious criminals they allowed into our country. How anybody can vote for these people is hard to believe, okay? It's hard to believe. But to a friend of mine, Marianne Mendoza. Marianne, where is Marianne? Where are you, Marianne? I got to know you right from the beginning, right? And I won't ask her that, but I would often ask, is it easier with time? Because time has gone by. Marianne, no, it's not. Sadly, it's not. You know, you always hear with time and time, and but a lot of people say it's not easier. But you're a special woman. I've gotten to be a friend of yours. You're a special woman. What you have to go through is disgraceful. Tammy Nobles. Tammy, are you here? Tammy Nobles. Right. Does time help, Tammy? No.
16: That was live coverage of President Donald Trump from the White House where we were hoping we would get some remarks regarding the military strikes on Iran. However, if he does so later, we will bring them to you. We now return to regular programming with the Markley, Van Camp, and Robin show on WBAP.
0: You had to watch the male gaze.
10: Yes. Yeah, which is leering.
0: Yes,
10: just so another word.
0: Yeah, so it's all together, the male gaze and the leering center.
14: Yeah.
0: All right, got it.
14: So Sarah asked her about the leering center.
0: Okay.
18: You also run a daycare, I believe, called Excellence Early Leering Center. At least it's listed on Google that way. And on your website, I think it's also called a leaning center. So I'm just wondering, is it appropriate to be in charge of teaching children when you can't spell learning right?
14: Silence.
18: Okay, she's not frozen because she's blinking. She's just mad.
19: I'm not mad, but I am acknowledging the typo, and I think that's a more appropriate way to say it. Are you trying to let me know that I have a typo on my website?
18: I know you're almost out of time, so I want to respect your time here. I also want to know how the daycare is operational if your right to transact business was involuntarily ended in Texas.
19: What?
18: I mean, this is according to the state website. Your registration is inactive.
10: Hakeem?
0: No, hello.
18: Nothing to say?
19: I guess I'll have to figure that out.
18: Okay. And the Ascendant Faith LLC, you are dead set on that was a typo. That's what you're saying.
19: I am set on, I actually don't know what you're talking about.
10: Oh. I know.
0: Gosh.
10: Doesn't know.
0: Well, and if you bring up these questions, you know what you are? Islamophobic.
10: Yes. Yeah.
0: Can't have it.
10: Of course.
14: No. That one may have just been a typo. I have no idea. But what's interesting about the Quality Leering Center in Minneapolis is, as the thinking goes, it was intentionally misspelled because it was, you know, fraudulent. Because nobody who's actually wanting to go in for a daycare is going to drop their kid off at a daycare called the Quality Leering Center. Nobody's going to do that.
0: No.
14: They're not, like, shopping around. And then also it makes it harder to Google. So if somebody is legitimately looking for child care, they're like, well, don't waste our time with that. We're just trying to get some of that sweet, sweet taxpayer dollars.
0: Of course.
10: Wow, that's, I've never even thought about that before, but you're right. Yeah.
0: And that's probably why it's leering and not even leaning center.
14: Yeah.
0: Because lean on me when you're not strong.
10: Yeah, don't leer on me.
0: Exactly. You don't want to do that.
10: You make me feel uncomfortable.
14: Quality Leaning Center. It's home to a whole lot of one-legged children, apparently.
0: Yes. Come on, Eileen. All right, Scott, what do you got for your story?
10: Yesterday we reported the news that Ted Turner, the founder of CNN, had passed away at the age of 87. You know, this guy also was a quite the mogul, business tycoon, sailor. Do you remember that, when he was sailing around the world?
0: Yes, I have an idea why you're bringing this up.
10: The reason I'm bringing it up today is because Ted was famous for one other thing.
0: What's that?
10: Actually, two other things. One was a wet T-shirt, college wet T-shirt nights.
0: I told you, David!
10: At Atlanta's Fulton County Stadium. Yes, and the last one they had, they were playing the Chicago Cubs, and the entry to get into these college night wet T-shirt contests and baseball games was 50 cents.
0: Yeah.
10: Couple of quarters. One other thing about Ted Turner, I didn't know about this till yesterday either. He secretly commissioned a doomsday video, this was decades ago, that was meant to air only when the world came to an end.
0: Yeah.
10: This is resurfaced now. The clip, long treated as legend inside CNN, features military bands from the U.S. Army, Navy, Air Force, Marines, solemnly performing the Christian hymn, Nearer My God to Thee, outside the CNN Atlanta headquarters. Turner ordered the recording shortly after CNN's launch in 1980, insisting the cable news network would remain on the air until civilization itself collapsed. And when it does, this is what we're going to put on the air.
0: Yeah.
10: It's weird, man.
0: It is pretty wild. No doubt. All right. All right, we have time for my story. We'll get to it in a few.
10: Okay.
0: We're a little behind. We're having some fun today. There was a donkey basketball game. Remember those?
10: Oh, God, I played in them.
0: It might be making a comeback.
10: Oh, God,
0: we got a news update and Nimrod's in the news in just a few.
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25: Well, at last check, there was some construction going on 360 southbound at Trinity. It looks like they picked that up, and now on the northbound side of 360 at Trinity, there's construction in that right lane, so that is starting to stack things up back toward Riverside. No big issues in Tarrant County. A little bit heavy in the downtown Dallas area on Woodall Rogers, especially the westbound side from 75, pretty much over past the west end, approaching the ramp to get on to 35E. With WBAP First Traffic, I'm Michael Scott.
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14: You see this thing at Cornell. University students had some debate about Israel, and the president of the university, Michael Kotlikoff, was there. And some students and also non-student activists followed him to his car and harassed him. One of them was standing, and actually there's wider angle video of this where you could see him and a couple of others run directly behind his car as he's backing out. But they're playing the victim right now because they got hit. They want him fired. And here's the audio, and I just can't help but laugh at these twig boys.
13: Oh, yeah.
31: Good night, everyone. Good night.
32: Do you think the students who took part in the 1969 Village State Hall takeover should have been suspended? Good night. Should the students who took part in the 1969 Village State Hall takeover have been suspended?
33: Damn. Come on. Am I allowed to stand here?
32: Ah! He just ran over my foot.
0: Well... that's what happens when a car is backing up. You get the out of the way.
10: Those are the consequences of being a fool.
0: Yes. And now we go to Nimrod.
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13: Nimrod's in the News. We go to Florida. 34-year-old Richard Carpenter operating a drone. This is 12:20 in the morning, like late Sunday night this last weekend.
10: Okay.
13: There is a guy that's in a car with his window down at the time. He called police because the drone is like buzzing him.
10: Oh.
13: Getting really close. Police show up. Richard admits, yeah, I flew in his direction. A guy followed me. I saw him in a bunch of different places. Guy's like, I'm a delivery driver.
10: Leave me alone.
13: Police smelled alcohol on Richard. And... yeah, he was pretty hammered. He was also charged with burglary and assault because he tried to take the guy's phone. That's Nimrod's in the News.
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4: On the ones.
8: Well, we have that maintenance work going on southbound 360 at Trinity. That's all been cleared up. Now on the northbound side of 360 before you get up to Trinity, right lane is blocked. Again, it looks like some maintenance, some road work going on, and it's causing about a 3 or 4 minute delay. Not quite back to Riverside, but that backup could grow. Also, a little bit of heavy traffic as you move through Fort Worth, 35W southbound. Just past Northeast 28th, approaching north side, it starts to bog down. That continues towards Spur 280. With WBAP First Traffic and Weather on the ones, I'm Michael Scott.
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12: From the WBAP On-Time Experts 24-7 Weather Center, we've got sunshine to finish out the business week for today with temperatures pleasant at 80 degrees, low tonight 66. Mom's Day weekend is upon us. Partly cloudy tomorrow, warm 88. Chance for some thunderstorms for Sunday afternoon with a high of 78. 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For WBAP News, I'm meteorologist Scott Laurie Moore at the Weather Channel.
6: It's 72 degrees in Dallas and 73 in Fort Worth. 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U.S. forces struck two Iranian port cities yesterday in response to Iranian attacks, though the ceasefire is still intact. Jennifer Griffin at the Pentagon with an update.
15: On Thursday, three guided missile destroyers, the USS Truxtun, USS Rafael Peralta, and USS Mason, were transiting the Strait of Hormuz south into the Gulf of Oman when they came under attack from Iranian missiles and drones. CENTCOM says none of the U.S. warships were hit, but they had to take evasive measures and shoot down the incoming threats. In response, the U.S. struck a port on Iran's Keshem Island and military targets in Bandar Abbas.
6: The strikes came days after Iran fired ballistic and cruise missiles at the port of UAE. Your money news brought to you by NetWorthRadio.com. 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
2: We're moving the people off of SNAP that shouldn't be on. We've had 1,000 arrests of people who've been fraudulently taking advantage of the program. We've granted 22 waivers. No more soda, no more junk food.
6: Agriculture Secretary Brooke Rollins also says the guidelines would mandate stores that take SNAP to stock 28 staple items like fruits and vegetables. Looking at Wall Street's latest, the Dow is down 26 points, NASDAQ up 382, S&P 500 up by 60. I'm Mike Trina. 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
10: The Markley, Van Camp, and Robbins Show. Jamie Markley, David Van Camp, Scott Robbins, and the Hunt Virus. Okay, yeah, we pulled a prank on Scott yesterday. David was mostly responsible, made up this fake press release from a local hospital.
11: Yeah.
10: Scott, we didn't know, would run to the newsroom here at the radio complex. They're ready to go on the air with it. We're like, hold on a second, I had to go on myself. And they're like, that's a fake.
11: Yeah, it's not real. That is fake news.
13: Well, I'll tell you what, man, it was so real looking. It fooled them, too.
10: Yes.
13: Because it looks so real. I mean, David, the lying part of David is off the charts.
10: Yeah, he faked that press release really well, and you were freaking out about it.
13: Well, yeah, I mean, we were just talking about it earlier. Like, this thing, you know, I start this stuff, this conversation comes up.
10: And this will be out on social media later, the video and the whole bit of once David basically put another email in that said, stop being so gullible, and there was...
20: Did those guys know about that? When I went to get a drink of water, I had to tell them, because I knew you already told them. This is fake too.
10: Yeah, it was a lot of fun.
13: Anyway, these guys do this to me all the time, and every time it's me. I'm Charlie Brown running up to the football every single time.
11: Well, you're getting better at it, which is why we have to get more creative every time.
10: God. Yeah, that is true. Trump did talk about this, by the way. Yeah. This isn't made up.
13: Yeah, Trump talked about that.
10: No. The Hunt virus.
13: Oh, okay.
10: not about the prank.
13: I was gonna say, I'd hear that. Okay.
11: He was asked about the Hunt virus outbreak on that boat and whether or not he was worried about it, all of that. And I will say, an unusual lack of confidence from the Trumpster on this one.
10: Here we go.
23: It's very much, we hope, under control. It was the ship, and I think we're going to make a full report about it tomorrow. We have a lot of people, a lot of great people are studying it. It should be fine. We hope. I hope not. I mean, I hope not. We'll do the best we can, yeah.
11: I hope not. We'll do the best we can.
13: Well,
10: oh, man.
11: I understand, but...
10: I mean, after hearing 17 times, Orion wants to make a deal, and now we hope this?
13: Jeez.
10: I'm here to help, not to hurt.
13: I know. That's what I kept thinking, too, at the same time. Hey, in 6 weeks, this will be yesterday's news. We won't even be talking about it anymore.
11: Now I'm getting a little bit nervous about the Honda virus, and I feel like it was... Doing that prank yesterday was almost like whistling past the graveyard, wasn't it?
10: Yeah. But again, man, you got people saying this isn't going to be a COVID.
11: Yeah.
13: I know.
10: But I do have the clip of the Vanderbilt professor of infectious disease, Dr. Schaffner. Not Shatner, Schaffner.
13: Schaffner.
10: Talking about what it is and how you could get it. I don't know if you've heard this.
30: The Hunter virus is a virus that lives in small rodents and usually in warmer parts of the world. For example, our southwestern United States. The rodents shed the virus through their saliva, their urine, and their feces, and then it can dry up. If humans get into that environment and stir up the dust and create an aerosol, they can breathe in the virus. And
10: time out. That's like... histoplasmosis,
13: mm-hmm. Yeah,
10: which is what I got from bat droppings or bird droppings. Mm-hmm. And they think I got it at Field of Dreams going in to retrieve baseballs out of the cornfield. That's what they think. They don't know for sure.
13: Mm-hmm.
10: But anyway, that's how you
30: get down into their lungs. It can also get on their hands, and then they can transmit it to themselves that way. This is an infection that can have a long incubation period, days to weeks. In other words, nothing happens, and then all of a sudden you become sick.
10: Yeah, that's like histoplasmosis. Yeah.
13: Okay.
10: You know what? Before I play another clip from this guy, let me just play the one. I feel like I need to play this 7 times for you.
30: Could there be further transmission? Yes, but I think it's going to be very limited. This is not COVID once again. It's not going to run around the world and make us all sick, so folks can be at ease about that.
10: Okay. So just remember that part. Okay. Now, as far as, how the illness starts, like if you do get sick, do you want to hear that part? Like what would happen?
13: Well, we're in this deep already, so let's go.
10: Okay, all right.
30: The initial illness is rather mild. You just think you have a viral infection with some fever and headache, not feeling too well, some muscular aches and pains. That goes on for 2 or 3 days and then crash. You get seriously ill because the virus has infected your lungs and your heart. And that can result in death.
10: Yeah, that part.
11: Mm. I like I was like story time with the doctor there.
10: Yes.
11: And then crash.
10: Crash.
11: It's very dramatic.
10: Yeah.
13: Well, I feel better. I mean, people in New York City definitely feel better. It's small rodents, and there aren't any there. There's rodents you can put a saddle on and ride around, but there's...
10: Well, he also said it's usually not, you know, like, transmissible, so...
30: And it is not usually transmissible from person to person. However, there is a strain of this hantavirus called the Andes virus in South America that is transmissible from person to person, and that's the strain on the cruise ship.
10: Yeah.
13: Fantastic. Okay, good. Thanks, Doc.
10: Again, he said it's not going to be COVID. It's going to be very limited. So there you go.
13: Where's Fauci? Has he popped his head out of the wormhole yet and to address the nation about it?
10: I don't think that's going to happen.
13: Somebody's got to ask him, I'm sure. He's got an opinion.
10: No, who cares what he has to say?
13: Well,
10: it's like the WHO.
13: Dude, he'll be all over the news. If he pops out with some theory, yeah, it'll be in all the network news shows.
10: On Good Morning America, ABC, they got the same hack that was there during the COVID time.
13: Yeah.
10: Or infectious disease. Okay. I remember that guy lying through his teeth.
13: Yeah, Dr. Hack was on there.
10: Yes.
13: Well, Dr. Hack.
10: No kidding. All right, other news out there. Oh, David, out of Chicago, what happened?
11: Oh, man. So, remember the terrible story of Sheridan Gorman. She's the college student who was murdered by an illegal alien in Chicago, a Venezuelan national. Her family was interviewed by Fox News, and the host brought up how Mayor Brandon Johnson responded to it. So, plays the clip, and then... gets the family's reaction to that.
10: Okay.
0: We continue to grieve the loss of Sheridan and other victims who have fallen because of senseless violence. We're going to double down on our efforts to ensure that we create safe communities across the city.
2: This is not senseless violence.
4: This was preventable. This should never have happened. My sister should be here. Their child.
2: Someone said wrong place, wrong time, the older woman, and actually suggested that she might have startled this man. Yeah. And that just, it flays me. It just lays my heart wide open. And honestly, my daughter was not in the wrong place in the wrong time. This man was. This man was. And every day, that's what we wake up with. And every day, we're going to fight. We're actually kind of quiet people. And this is, we're nervous speaking to people, but we're going to do everything we can. I cannot, as a mother, and you don't have to be a mother to feel this love. This could have been your best friend. This man did not ask what her political affiliation was. He did not ask if she was born in America or not. This can touch anyone. It can touch anyone, any family, any person that you might love. And it wasn't a wrong place, wrong time. He was in the wrong place at the wrong time.
10: Yeah.
11: Should have been in Venezuela.
10: Yeah. You know, what's also depressing, if you think about it, you know, if someone's getting killed in Chicago this weekend, just if you're going by analytics and stats.
13: Yeah.
10: It'll be more than one. And there's a really good chance it's going to happen either from an illegal or from someone that should have been locked up a long time ago.
11: Yeah.
10: Because those patterns keep repeating themselves because of the leadership. And they can talk about, well, it's gun violence. It's shame on Indiana for letting people go there to buy guns.
13: Yeah, Indiana's problem, yeah.
10: It's always some sort of freaking excuse for not upholding the law. It is.
13: Well, and when the law is upholded, the leniency that happens during sentencing is ridiculous.
10: Of course.
13: It's sad. It's sad.
10: You know, when people talk about the left being a death cult, there's evidence for that.
11: Oh, for sure.
10: Well, speaking of which, did you see old Luke Skywalker, Mark Hamill, that idiot post he put out there?
13: Yeah, of Trump dead?
10: Yes. Trump lying next to a gravestone. He's dead with the inscription Donald J. Trump, 1946 to 2024. So Mark Hamill posted that on his account and said, if only, and went on to say, should live long enough to witness his inevitable devastating loss in the midterms, be held accountable for his unprecedented corruption, impeached, convicted, and humiliated for his countless crimes.
13: Yeah.
10: Long enough to realize he'll be disgraced in the history books forevermore. What is wrong with that guy?
13: Miserable, pathetic, just sad.
10: I mean,
13: the guy's a loony. He's a nut.
10: I never knew he was that big a nut until just like the last few years. Did you?
13: No, it's been the last few years. 10 years ago, I would have never thought of anything like this.
10: Well, you're a big Star Wars guy, or used to be, David. Did you know he was that much of a nut?
11: I did not. And I don't know if social media was a net benefit to society.
13: Trump broke him.
10: I guess.
13: He's De Niro now.
10: Yeah, the White House press team, they came out. They said, this is one sick individual. I mean, seriously, you're Luke Skywalker, this beloved series. You should be having a pretty good life. You don't have to worry about money.
13: I don't want to be typecast as Luke Skywalker. I want to become a jackass. Winner.
10: Man, oh, man. And we were talking about this off-air. This has nothing to do with anything, really. But sometimes we'll go through our own music playlist, and I had Wichita Lineman from Glenn Campbell.
13: Great song.
10: On mine. And you were like, you have what?
13: I know. I couldn't believe it. I couldn't believe you had Wichita Lineman.
10: My mom loved that song when I was a kid, and I like Glenn Campbell.
13: Jimmy Webb song.
10: I know. You paint me in this hard rock metal box, Scott.
13: Well, it's because that's what you 98% of the time, that's what you're listening to. Well,
10: maybe.
13: There's a 2% side that likes Glenn Campbell.
10: And all of a sudden, I mean, I like a lot of different stuff, but whatever. I see in different news things today, Guns N' Roses kicks off another tour. They did Wichita Lineman.
13: Oh, gosh, no.
10: Please. And you've already heard from a friend that it's awful.
13: It's awful. That's what he said. He told me to tell you that.
10: Okay. Do you want to just hear the hook of it?
13: Yes.
10: Okay. Or at least lead up to the hook? You hate it before you even hear it.
13: I know. Okay. Cool.
10: And it's live. This isn't recorded.
13: No.
10: It'd okay. Be much better. Let's hear what we got. This is off a phone tape. Yeah, that's a slash on the slide.

0: It's not terrible.
1: I don't think it's terrible. If
2: you're
1: at the
2: show. Terrible. It's not terrible. I'll say that. It's not terrible. Okay. I was expecting terrible, and I didn't get it. I'm a little disappointed.
0: I mean, he doesn't have the range of Rocket Queen here, but I mean, it's not bad. I know you wanted to rip it.
2: I know I did. I really wanted to.
0: Yeah. All right. We got to get to a news update. The five stories we're watching today coming up.
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8: Brand new problem in Louisville. It's going to be a wreck on 35E northbound at Valley Ridge. It is already causing nearly a 15-minute delay from Business 121. Eastbound I-30 at Broadway, Beltline, Garland. You got an accident blocking the right lane. Not a real big backup. Looks like the exit to Broadway Beltline is also blocked because of that. And we're seeing delays along Highway 80 traveling eastbound. Looks like that's going to be due to construction near Clements getting into 40. Currently backing traffic up 5 to 7 minutes toward Lawson Road. But WBAP First Traffic, I'm Michael Scott.
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15: You and I have never met, but I'm willing to bet that there is something you would like to do, but you feel like you can't, that it's too hard, that you don't deserve it. A colleague of mine recently told me about this new book called Brave Shift, 30 Mindset Changes to Transform Your Life. It's written by a woman named Michelle Carrer. Carrer says the one thing most people forget when they set a goal is to attach a reason to it. Having that reason is big. Because when you don't want to do something that's necessary to reach your goal, you can go back to your reason to find the motivation you need. Try to frame your goal as something you want to achieve, as opposed to being a bad part of yourself that you want to change. That will make you more likely to succeed, as will asking for help. All of us need it, and it makes people feel good to help you achieve your goals. I'm Dr. Sanjay Gupta, helping you live a better life.
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0: The Markley Van Camp and Robbins Show. Jamie Markley, David Van Camp, Scott Robbins, and the five stories we're watching today.
1: One, two, three, four, five.
2: Number five, the USDA has issued a new rule requiring retailers that accept food stamps to provide healthier food choices with specific stocking standards across four categories of staple foods. Those will be effective this fall. Number four, I know, right? Well, hey, you were complaining about the food deserts, right? Well, there you go. So your local Stop and Rob is going to have to start stocking apples.
3: Are they going to have like a special section?
2: If you're going to take
3: food stamp section, that
2: if you're going to take
3: the guesswork out of it,
2: yeah.
3: Okay.
2: Number four, the Virginia Supreme Court has blocked Virginia's redistricting referendum, likely preserving the current congressional map of 6-5. Boy, they messed up, didn't they? They really messed up. And then number three, meanwhile, Tennessee has officially adopted a new map that erases the only Democrat-held district. Number two, that Hassan Piker weirdo, open communist, you know, hates America, identifies with China more than America, but lives here still for some reason. Spoiled
4: enjoys
2: brat.
4: The freedoms.
2: Yeah. Yeah, your typical socialist communist in America, spoiled brat who just wants to feel important about himself. And the Democrats are promoting him as like, well, he could be our Joe Rogan. And I'm like, idiots, y'all had Joe Rogan. And then you went to...
4: Yeah, you just lost your minds.
2: Well, he put out a statement on the Virginia Supreme Court decision saying, denied the results of the redistricting referendum. SCOTUS gutted the Voting Rights Act, and Tennessee carved up the last Dem district, destroying black voter power in the state. Even though it's likely then going to lead to a black woman getting a seat.
4: But she doesn't count.
2: She's a Republican, yeah, so she doesn't count.
4: And she'd be the black face of white supremacy.
2: And he goes into that classic quote, those who make peaceful revolution impossible make violent revolution inevitable. Stack up, you female dog. Let's

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1: Well, that's usually the goal.
0: Mm-hmm.
1: My goodness. Yeah, some of these people, they make it very hard for others. This is the Markley, Van Camp and Robin Show.
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5: On the ones.
7: Well, they're working on a wreck in Louisville, 35E northbound at Valley Ridge. It's in the two right lanes, 8 to 10 minutes on that backup from Business 121. 360 northbound approaching Trinity, Fort Worth. You've got road construction up in the right lane. That's going to stack you up 5 minutes from Post and Paddock. And there's also some road construction going on eastbound on Highway 80 as you get into Forney, right there at Clements. Only one lane squeezing by. It's going to cause at least an 8 to 10 minute delay now, a little past Lawson Road. With WBAP First Traffic and Weather on the ones, I'm Michael Scott.
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6: Your forecast from the WBAP on-time experts 24-7 Weather Center. Today, partly sunny with isolated showers and thunderstorms. High near 81. Tonight, partly cloudy. Showers and thunderstorms possible. Low around 65. Tomorrow, mostly cloudy, then gradually becoming sunny with a high near 87. It's 73 degrees in Dallas, 74 in Fort Worth. 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As tensions across the Middle East escalate, the U.S. and Iran exchange fire in the Strait of Hormuz. Jennifer Griffin has more.
9: The three U.S. warships targeted by Iran Thursday faced nonstop incoming fire from Iranian drones and missiles as they traversed 500 miles through the Persian Gulf and the Strait of Hormuz. We also now know that it was one F-18 Super Hornet that struck the two empty oil tankers trying to break the blockade.
6: On Thursday, three U.S. guided missile destroyers were entering the Gulf of Oman when they came under Iranian attack. Your money news brought to you by NetWorthRadio.com. 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

0: The Markley, Van Camp, and Robin Show. I'm Jamie Markley, the Gen Xer. David Van Camp, the Millennial. The Sexy Boomer, Scott Rock.
1: Hello, hello.
0: So, Ron yesterday sent out, what is it, three little boats.
2: Yeah.
0: And they come at us, and they got blown out of the water. Mm-hmm. What do you expect is going to happen?
1: It's a children's book, no? Three little boats get blown out of the water.
0: It's hilarious. So Trump was asked, is the ceasefire still on?
3: Strikes. Is the ceasefire with Iran still on?
4: Yeah, it is. It's, they trifled with us today. We blew them away. They trifled. I call that a trifle.
0: Call it a trifle.
1: Yeah.
0: Now they're dead. He also said that. Then Rachel Scott on ABC had the report, which is funny to me.
5: The administration says that Iran fired unprovoked on three American Navy destroyers in the Strait, the U.S. swiftly hitting back. The president telling me in a phone call, quote, it's just a love tap. But Iran does not see it that way, now accusing the U.S. of violating the ceasefire, promising to deliver a crushing response if U.S. attacks continue.
0: A crushing response with what?
1: They do this all the time. Yeah, this
6: love
1: is
6: tap.
1: Their go-to.
6: Love tap.
1: Tap.
0: Mm-hmm. Yeah. Oh, another gem from Good Morning America today. Strahan's also talking about the gas prices as a report. Wrapped up, and then he was going into Cuba.
7: Yeah, Elizabeth, the gas prices are really hurting a lot of people out there.
5: Yes.
7: And thank you. Thank you for that. We're going to turn now to the Trump administration imposing a new round of economic sanctions on Cuba, intensifying the crisis there. A U.S. oil blockade has already pushed the price of gas to about $40 a gallon.
0: 40 a gallon, so it could be worse.
1: 40 a gallon?
0: Yeah. Yeah. Well, I understand the people in Cuba, it's not good.
1: No.
0: But going after the regime, that's part of what it is. Marco Rubio is at the forefront of that.
1: Yeah, and those,
0: he knows something about it.
1: 1961 Fords they're driving around, or 1958 Fords, you don't exactly get great gas mileage
0: oh, no.
1: either.
0: Oh, yeah. Some of those are hot-rodded, too.
1: Well,
0: some
1: yeah.
0: cool cars. But, yeah, they take a lot of gas.
1: Yeah, $40 a gallon.
0: Yeah.
1: This makes me feel giddy almost now, yeah. paying $5.
0: Yeah, I figured that would brighten you up a little
1: wow.
0: bit.
1: Wow.
0: Yeah. Thought that was interesting.
1: Who can afford that?
0: Nobody.
2: Basically, I mean, nobody, yeah.
1: Yeah, so you just really don't have any gas. $40 a gallon.
0: Yeah.
1: Smokes.
0: What, you want some other fun from ABC?
1: Yeah. Sure.
0: I don't think we ever got to it. Joy Behar, she thinks the Republicans are going to steal the midterms.
1: Well, they are going to, yes.
0: Of course.
1: Keep thinking that, Joy.
8: But I have to say, to your point, I'm really worried about the November elections, even though it looks like the Democrats are going to pull it off.
9: Democrats are by 10 points.
8: I know that, but I don't trust them to not cheat. I don't. The Republicans.
10: Oh, the Republicans.
8: Yeah. I don't trust the Republicans.
9: Is there the gerrymandering?
10: Well, thank
8: They're
10: God.
8: They're trying it with gerrymandering,
10: yes.
8: and then they'll fool around with everything else. I don't trust that.
10: But
8: Elon
10: thank
8: Musk.
10: God that is still in the hands of the states, and you'll know where it's happening.
8: Yeah.
10: And
8: well, I hope
10: can
8: so.
10: Get, yes, because we can't like take it out of the hands of the states. It's in the hand. Your voting is in the hands yeah. of the states. So I believe in the states. I believe the states who are not afraid are going to let elections happen the way they're supposed
9: they administer
10: to.
8: What about the ones that don't, like Florida?
10: Then, and I think the people will gather themselves up as they have been doing
8: yeah.
10: and going out and voting for the right direction for
0: they
10: their
0: They got the music. They're telling you to go to break.
10: For city, for their town. I believe in the people.
0: Running
10: I got
0: off
10: faith
0: that.
10: In them. Give me my back.
0: Yeah.
2: Golly.
0: Dude. That enough? Cry uncle?
1: Is there more?
0: No.
1: Okay.
0: I think that's
1: on,
0: enough of my ABC for the day.
2: On election cheating, did you hear Susie Wiles, chief of staff?
0: No.
2: For Trump? Mm-mm. Very measured person, not exactly a conspiracy theorist, election denier, but, well, here's what she said.
11: Leaving the White House, he called me and invited me to dinner, which I was not in the inner circle. I was just overwhelmed. I couldn't imagine why. I drove down to Mar-a-Lago, which I think he thought I live, 10 minutes from there, but it's really 4 hours. And we had a lovely dinner. And at the end of it, he wanted to know why he won Florida, but maybe struggled in some other states that I think we're going to find out he actually did win. But
2: that's interesting.
0: Ooh.
1: Wow.
0: I've heard rumblings of that.
2: Well, that's
1: really?
0: Yes.
2: The Fulton County FBI raid was, there's a reason why there are some Democrats and even some Republicans in Georgia that are kind of nervous about this.
0: Oh, yeah. And they'll have the whole machine behind them crafting a narrative. But I think you're going to get the goods that it was stolen.
1: Yeah.
0: I wouldn't be surprised.
1: Well,
0: put it that way. Yeah. Would you be surprised, Scott?
1: Not at all. No, not at all. It just...
0: What was the number that Biden got? 82 million votes?
2: Something yes. Like 81, yeah.
1: 81 million.
0: Come on.
1: Voted for the drooling old man, yeah.
0: Mm-hmm.
1: That's the guy we want, that guy.
0: Yep, the old not to not.
6: No one not to not. The history books will know
0: that. I know. Well, it's that time. We do it a couple of times a day.
1: Party.
0: May not be the biggest story out there, but it caught your attention. David, what's your story here?
2: Well, Democrats are having a real hard time answering the question when it comes to the gender identity stuff.
0: I bet.
2: Because they understand where America is. I think you have to. They have to know that.
0: Mm-hmm.
2: But they're in too deep. And so they don't know how to, you know, sort of finagle this whole thing. Maryland Governor Westmore, he's one of the Democrats who may run for president. A lot of people seem to think he's very talented. I don't see it. Anytime he speaks, I don't get it. Why people think he would be a viable candidate nationwide. Is it just because he's black? I mean, that's it. I don't know. Well, he was on, what's his name, Patrick Bet David, his podcast.
0: Yeah.
2: Patrick asked an interesting question dealing with gender identity, and I like the way he framed it.
0: Oh, I haven't heard this. Have you heard this guy?
1: I've not.
0: All right, roll it.
12: Your son comes in saying he wants to transition. What do you do?
13: Well, first, I mean, if it's my son, so I love him regardless, right?
0: Okay.
13: And he's always going to have my undying love. That's me, right? I want to make sure that I'm involved in understanding where he is, how he's feeling, the way he's feeling, why he thinks it's important. If this is a journey that he wants to go down, I want him to always be comfortable in his own skin, and I want him to always know that he has a partner in me to help him along that journey.
12: Would you advise
0: him? Okay, hold on right there. He just alienated a lot of the black male vote.
2: Yeah, right.
0: In my opinion.
2: Yeah.
0: That's based on polling and anecdotal evidence of just people you know. Wow. It's pretty simple, dude.
2: Yeah.
0: Well, I would tell him that's not true.
2: Yeah.
0: He might be confused, but that's not true.
1: And I will get you help.
0: If you need it, yeah.
1: Yeah, absolutely.
0: Yeah. Okay. Roll on.
13: That journey.
12: Would you advise him to wait till he's 18?
13: If this is how he is feeling and I feel like I'm closely tied to him, I'm not going to advise him on something that he feels is
12: at 14
13: right.
12: years old, Wes?
13: No.
0: You're the dad!
13: But what I'm saying is the most important thing for me is I want him to feel safe in his own skin, safe in his own decision making, but
0: Holy
13: also
0: crap.
13: Know that at 14 years old, I want to be involved inside of that process as well. I'm not going to condemn him nor castigate him. I'm not going to kick him out of the house.
2: Well, like, that wasn't the question. The question was, would you tell him, hey, wait till you're 18?
0: Right.
2: Hold off a little bit.
1: So you got to go the long way to have a non-answer to a question.
0: Oh, yeah, and build up some straw men along the way.
1: Well, of course. Yeah, well, it's part of the deal.
2: Yeah, you know, I wouldn't beat him senseless. Well, nobody asked you to do that.
0: Exactly.
2: Just be a dad.
0: That's a lost party, man, in so many ways. Wow. Thanks for bringing that in.
1: Yeah. That's a good one, yeah.
0: Yeah. All right, Scotty, what do you got for what's your story?
1: You know who's appeared in the news again is Kyle Rittenhouse. I don't know if you happen to see that or not.
0: No.
1: He was bitten by a poisonous spider and ended up hospitalized.
0: Really?
1: Yeah, so he's in hospital. So how are they covering it on the news?
2: Oh, dude.
1: Well, NBC. God, these guys. Now, everybody remembers the Rittenhouse story, right? He was the guy with the gun in Wisconsin, and he was jumped by a bunch of these nuts, and he was in self-defense, shot a guy, and killed him.
0: Yeah.
1: Yeah.
0: Shot like three guys.
1: Yeah,
0: and
1: one of them died. One of them died.
0: Yeah.
1: And then he was arrested, went to trial, he was found not guilty, defending himself.
0: Yeah.
1: And, of course, the left lost their minds. So NBC frames it this way. Again, we haven't heard from this guy for a long time.
0: Mm-hmm.
1: Now, all of a sudden, he gets this spider bite. And goes into the hospital, right?
0: Yeah.
1: Kyle Rittenhouse, NBC News says, who gained fame for opening fire at a 2020 civil rights rally in Wisconsin.
0: What?
1: Was hospitalized after he was bitten by a venomous spider, the noted firearms enthusiast says. Unbelievable. These people are unbelievable.
2: He just opened fire at a
1: civil rights rally.
2: Uh-huh.
1: And, of course, he's a firearms enthusiast.
0: civil rights rally. They were burning Kenosha down.
14: Yeah,
1: but this is...
0: And people were getting hired to protect businesses because you had these lunatics looting and burning.
1: Again, you can't hate these people enough. You can't.
0: And so
1: that,
0: he's there.
1: That is remarkable. That's allowed.
0: Lying mother.
1: I know.
0: Man. Yeah, that is terrible.
1: Gosh dang.
0: That was NBC, so.
1: Yeah, NBC.
0: Well, we got a twofer for NBC.
1: Okay.
0: And I mentioned this a little while ago. It was from the Today Show. This woman they had featured talking about how dads are going to get it wrong on Mother's Day.
1: Yeah.
0: They're going to screw something up. And she had said, what was it? Dads are going to get something wrong. It's just the way it is. Because decisions need to be made and they're going to do something, meaning the dads, that isn't the way that the mom would do it. And that causes her added stress. Okay. So I clicked one more into the story and it goes to this person's Instagram. All right. So I'm going to play you part of what she's talking about on Mother's Day.
1: Okay.
0: Now, there's an F word in there.
1: Oh,
0: okay.
1: David, please.
0: I'm going to pause it before we get there.
1: Oh, gosh.
0: And then I'll
1: Can
0: go
1: I
0: past
1: enjoy
0: it.
1: Enjoy this
0: go.
1: Now. Okay.
0: But I want you to hear it.
1: All right.
0: And you just give me your thoughts on this, because she's saying that the thing about Mother's Day usually involves some time with your kids.
1: Yeah.
0: Okay? That's how it starts.
15: Mother's Day is that it usually involves some time with your kids, which is great, right? Because you want to be able to be with the people that made you a mother on Mother's Day, and maybe you get some time away, too, which is also amazing. But at the end of the day, if you wake up in the same house as your kids and you go to sleep in the same house as your kids on Mother's Day, there are some of the decisions that have to be made in a day surrounding kids is going to end up falling on you. And it's a...
0: Okay.
1: Gosh.
0: Got it. Then she says, and it's a bleeping Sunday.
15: You're already thinking about what you got to get done on Monday and sort of like... picking up from the aftermath of the things that you didn't do on Sunday, trying to take a break. So it can feel a little bit like being a kid on Christmas when you just like really wanted this one thing and you didn't get it, but you got other great, some good, other good stuff. And like, you don't want to sound ungrateful or like a
0: you just
15: brat.
0: Did.
15: So you're like, thank you so much. This was so nice. I love it. But also, you like might want to go cry by myself for a little bit right now. And that's just sort of the reality of what Mother's Day can feel like sometimes.
0: We live in a world of freaking narcissists.
2: Yeah. Well, like dad doesn't have any other stuff going on either. Like, I saw a survey result or a study a few days ago. About the amount of time that dads are spending with their kids on average every day. And fatherhood, I understand moms have a lot to deal with too, but fatherhood is unrecognizable if you go back or you compare today versus like 1960.
0: Oh, is how involved a dad is? 100%.
2: It's like, dude, just get over yourself. What is that?
0: I know, man. I am so thankful that my wife or my mom is nowhere near like this person. That would be insufferable.
1: Oh, gosh, it would be.
0: I mean, and for the dude that hangs in there with that, especially even for the sake of his kids, man, I salute you, bro.
1: Yeah, the sweet relief of death is happening on his shoulder right now.
0: Oh, golly. All right. We've got to get to a news update and set you up with the Friday Five in just a few right here.
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21: Well, they're still working on this wreck in Louisville. It's 35E northbound at Valley Ridge in the two right lanes. 10 to 12 minutes on the backup from Business 121. 360 northbound at Trinity. That road construction in the right lane getting into Fort Worth is causing a 5-minute backup from Post and Paddock. And eastbound to 80 at Clements getting into 40. Look out for road construction. Eventually, only one lane gets by. That's why you're heavy back to Lawson. With WBAP First Traffic, I'm Michael Scott.
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26: Now, if a family made $52,000 a year and spent over $73,000 and was already more than $1 million in debt, what would you call that? I call that insolvent. Well, that's exactly what the U.S. Treasury admitted the other day in its own official report. So what happens next? More money printing, more pressure on savers and retirees. 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

0: Marjorie Van Camp and Robin Show. You've heard us talk about ghost bed. Man, is it comfortable? 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You don't sink in. 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
1: Slept with in the Nimrod?
0: Oh, yeah.
1: Awful.
0: That's why Ghostbed came up with the idea. 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
0: All right. By the way, a quick news update. Public school enrollment is dropped again. More and more schools
1: by that?
0: No.
1: Nope, me either.
0: No, it's not good. We'll have to get to that later on, but we got to set you up with the Big Friday Five. Mm-hmm. Of course, Sunday's Mother's Day.
1: Of course it is.
0: Yes. Celebrating Mom.
1: Yep.
0: Songs with Mom in the title. Yes. Mother in the title.
1: Very creative on our part.
0: How about Mama?
1: Mom? Oh, that'll work too.
0: What was it? We ranked it one time, but one of us was out.
2: Yeah, it was a couple years ago, two or three years ago. You were out, so it was just Scott and me.
0: Oh, was it jacked up?
2: It was. The list looks more recognizable now, like with all three of us voting for it.
0: Got it. Why'd you just roll your eyes,
1: Well,
0: Scott?
1: I know one that made it. It's just...
0: What?
1: I know it was your vote, so there you go.
0: 1-888-485-MVCR. Again, 1-888-485-MVCR. It's the Mother's Day Friday 5. Coming right up.
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4: On the ones.
11: Northbound I-35 at Valley Ridge Boulevard in Louisville. Crews are now repairing a very large pothole. It's blocking the two right lanes. Seeing about a 7 to 8 minute backup to Business 121. Heading southbound on 35E at Beltline Road in Carrollton. Watch for a stalled vehicle in the center lane. This has you backed up to Sandy Lake Road. On westbound 635 at Webb Chapel Road, two left lanes are blocked due to a crash. 2 to 3 minute backup to Marsh Lane. And crews still working. This accident in Garland. It's on eastbound 30 at Broadway Beltline Road. The right lane is blocked. Just a little bit of a slowdown through the accident scene. With WBAP First Traffic and Weather on the Ones, I'm Dave Allen.
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20: 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Some passing clouds today, but a beautiful Friday afternoon out there. A couple of storms up on the Oklahoma state line to our north, moving northeast this afternoon, and near 80 degrees. 66 tonight, partly cloudy tomorrow, warm 88, and afternoon storms for Mom's Day Sunday with a high of 78. 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
21: It's 74 degrees in Dallas and 75 in Fort Worth. Officials with the United Arab Emirates say they've been attacked by Iranian drones and missiles, and the U.S. and Iranian forces exchanged fire in the Strait of Hormuz. Jessica Rosenthal has more.
22: The UAE's Ministry of Defense says their air defense systems engaged two missiles and three drones from Iran. Three people were injured. The attacks on the UAE come as U.S. CENTCOM confirms the U.S. military hit two Iranian-flagged tankers in the Strait of Hormuz. The blockade is still in effect. The U.S. also hit drone and missile sites after Iranian attacks on three American destroyers. Jessica Rosenthal, Fox News.
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23: 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The syrup was created by a local pharmacist, Dr. John Pemberton, based on a wine he'd developed. And Coke eventually became one of the most recognized words in the world in any language. The original syrup's ingredients included then-legal cocaine from coca leaves and caffeine from cola nuts. Coca-Cola. Chris Foster, Fox News.
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6: A better life with Dr. Sanjay Gupta.
7: In recent years, scientists have really dialed up the urgency to understand PFAS, sometimes referred to as forever chemicals because of how long they take to break down. The latest study found these chemicals may be aging men in their 50s and 60s a bit faster than men who are younger or older or women of any age. Experts we talked to said the accumulation of PFAS may lower testosterone levels in men, impair sperm quality, and increase risks of testicular and kidney cancer. Women, it seems, just seem to be able to clear PFAS faster. Now, whether you're a man or a woman, trying to limit your exposure is a great idea. Three ways to do that. Filter your drinking water. Don't use non-stick cookware like Teflon, and avoid fast food packaging, which are sometimes coated with these chemicals. I'm Dr. Sanjay Gupta, helping you live a better life.
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33: Ah, yes, the Friday 5. Celebrating mom. Mother's Day on Sunday, the greatest songs of all time, with mom, or mama, or mother, in the title. There's some great ones.
34: Yes.
33: And you think I homered something, Scott?
9: There might be one in there. I was kind of shocked to see it. I'm not going to say what number it was, but
33: okay,
9: it was in there. And I was a little surprised, but hey, whatever.
33: Okay. We always have, little disagreements on what should be where. We rank it by how big of a song it was as a hit, or how iconic it is. And then how does it stand the test of time, and how much do you personally like it? We got it all together. It's a really good list. The number, 1-888-485-MVCR. Who is up first, Dave?
34: Well, let's talk to John calling from Mississippi. Hey, John.
38: Hey, guys. First of all, can't believe the Texas guys don't have Jeff Walker on the list, but I digress.
33: Anyway, down Texas, John.
38: Real quick, guys. Apparently, Hank Johnson and F.R.L. Jeffers are big Sly Stone fans. In the song Stand, there's a line, there's a midget standing tall, there's a giant about to fall.
33: Hank would love it, John.
3: Yes, he would.
38: Yeah, that's his highlight leading music now. Anyway, I got Ozzy and Mama, I'm Coming Home.
4: Yes, sir. Number two.
33: Play that top 40, Scott?
3: Yes.
33: Wow. Is that the only Ozzy ever played a top 40?
3: Yes.
33: I thought so. That was a big one at rock radio, too. I would say that's a test of timer.
3: Yeah. Oh, I would too, yeah.
33: Yeah. Nice little solo from Zach Wilde in there. It's a good song.
3: Acoustic Wilde.
33: Yeah. The solo's not acoustic, though. Yeah. That's a tone there, baby. Okay. So I had that at one, but I got no problem with number one. Number one's a great song. There's a lot of good ones. Anyway, who's next, David?
34: Let's talk to Chris calling from Indiana. Hey, Chris.
11: Yeah, hey.
33: What's going on, Chris?
11: Working on a nice sunny day. Live in Indiana. We just had a big change in the elections with our state senators from not redistricting.
33: Oh, yeah, that was a big one.
11: I said, Queen, Tie Your Mother Down.
3: Yeah, that's a great song.
33: Making Indiana proud, bro.

0: one of my favorite Queen songs.
1: It's really a great song.
0: Yeah. We did that in our cover band. That was fun.
2: I remember you guys playing that.
0: Oh, yeah. Good times. You ever hear the Lynch Mob version of that one?
2: I'm not making that up either.
0: I'm not either. But not as good as the Queen. Queen is the one, for sure. All right, David, who's next?
1: Let's talk to Charles in Washington. Hey, Charles.
3: Yeah.
1: What you thinking?
3: Hey, I was thinking Aerosmith, Mama Kin.
0: Yeah, Charles, that's a big one. Roll it.
2: I love that song. Keep it down, Mama.
0: We were talking about this earlier. That whole first album, Steven Tyler sang in his lower register.
2: Yeah.
0: It's kind of weird.
2: It is weird.
0: It's still
2: when you
0: good.
2: Mention it, really becomes obvious to me, too. Yeah.
0: I'm down there, yeah. Yeah, that's one like Aerosmith fans love. The old deep album cut.
2: The saxophone, too.
0: Oh, yeah. That is right.
2: Very rare for Aerosmith. But
0: all right, who's next, David?
1: Let's talk to, and I feel like you've called in before, and I always boot your name. Matty in San Antonio?
4: Matthew.
2: There's a big difference between Matty and Matthew.
0: Did you say Mahi or something?
2: Mahi.
1: It's written as M-A-T-I-H on my screen, and I'm like, I don't understand this, but okay.
2: Johnny Mahi.
0: Matthew, it's been a while since David smoked weed, but the effects from college may still be there.
1: It's all these damn vape shops.
4: Who's a scrotum face that can't write my name down right?
2: Hey, old scrotum face. Yeah. Oh,
0: man. All right, Matthew. What you thinking?
4: I've got your mama can't dance and your daddy don't rock and roll.
0: Yes, sir.
1: Number three. Your mama don't dance and your daddy don't. You were out when we had that the scrotum face reference, Jamie. That was James Carville.
2: James Carville. Yeah.
0: I heard that he was saying like about Trump, right?
1: Yeah, he claimed that a woman walked up to him and said that Trump's face looks like the backside of her husband's scrotum. I'm like, I just wanted to know if married women out there knew what the backside of their husband's scrotums looked like. Is that a thing? Can you pick it out of a
2: that's
1: lineup?
2: An interesting thing. Yeah.
0: Yeah.
2: Somewhat of a phenomenon.
0: Yeah, that's a new one. Mm-hmm. Now on with the countdown.
1: Now on with the countdown. Let's get to Brian. It's either Brian or, I don't know, Bartholomew in Gresham. Hey, Brian.
5: Aloha, Friday, gentlemen. We can just go with Brianne today.
1: All right.
0: Aloha, Barty.
5: Scott Robbins sounded like a regular Roman Moroni off of Johnny Dangerously after the Hantavirus prank. My goodness, these freaking ice holes. Jeez. Yeah. Three Dog Night, Mama told me not to come.
2: Oh, yeah.
0: Aloha, bro. That's a walk-off.
1: Number one.

0: Omar told me not to come.
1: That's right.
2: Wow, Casey shows up early.
3: Yeah, he loves that song. I think we all like that song.
2: Yeah, we do.
3: Yeah. That was a big hit. We were looking that up yesterday.
1: It was the number one song for 2 weeks in a row. And
3: how about that?
2: Written by Randy Newman.
1: Yeah.
3: Wow. It was one of the first albums I ever had. I just mentioned that not long ago.
2: Oh, I like those guys because there was enough of an edge to them.
3: Mm-hmm.
2: You know, there's always a guitar you could hear in there. And
1: I didn't realize that was originally shopped out to the Animals.
3: I did not know that.
2: Yeah. I didn't know that either.
1: And they recorded it, but then it came I just blanked on the singer's name.
3: Eric Burden?
1: When he had his first solo album, apparently it was published.
3: Wow.
2: Didn't know that either. Yeah. Wow, David bringing it today.
3: No kidding. The story behind the song with David Van Camp.
2: Always welcome here. Yep.
3: And now on with the Friday 5 Countdown.
1: All right, let's talk to Damon. Hey, Damon.
4: Hello.
3: Hey, Damon.
4: Hello. Yeah. Mamas, don't let your cowboys grow up to be babies. I mean, mamas, don't let your babies grow up to be cowboys. Waylon
3: Yes,
4: Jennings.
3: Damon. There you
1: Number
3: go,
1: four.
3: Man.

0: babies grow up.
1: That is a test of timer.
2: That's a great song.
1: Oh, yeah. You know, we were on that road trip to West Virginia. Long road trip. I got, you know, just a playlist with, I think it's like 2,600 songs. Lukenbach, Texas comes on. Waylon and Willie. And hold on a second. Anyway, oh, gosh. And I just mentioned the first line of that song. It's poetic. The only thing in life that makes it worth living are guitars that tune good and firm and feeling women. That's poetry, isn't it? That sounds poetry. Like hair metal.
3: Like Walt Whitman there, one of his books. Yeah.
1: All right, David, who's next?
4: Let's talk to Paul in Washington. Hey, Paul.
5: Hey, how's it going? Happy Friday.
1: And to you, Paul. Thanks for checking in, man.
5: Yeah. How you guys doing, all right?
1: Doing
3: good.
1: Great.
3: Yeah.
5: Good. I was going to say Mother and Child Reunion by Paul Simon.
3: Yeah.
1: Oh.

0: Did you ever see Paul Simon live?
1: I never have. I'm not a huge fan, but I'm a fan.
0: You're definitely a fan.
1: I mean, a lot of his stuff I really, really like. Yeah.
0: If he did a show with Garfunkel, would you go?
1: Sure. If it was across the street or something, yeah. I mean, I'm not going to drive four hours.
0: Say you had to drive an hour.
1: Yeah, I'd think about it. Yeah, I think I probably would.
0: Just out of curiosity.
1: Well, tough to get me off the couch.
0: I thought you went to some musical not too long ago.
1: I did.
0: What was the musical for? Beetlejuice?
1: Beetlejuice. Just
0: if you'll get off the couch for that, I'm thinking you'll go to a concert.
1: Yeah, well.
0: All right. Friday 5 wraps up in a few.
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7: Northbound I-35E at Valley Ridge Boulevard in Louisville. Road construction taking up the two right lanes. About a 10-minute backup to Business 121. Work still working in North Dallas. Westbound 635 at Webb Chapel Road. Crews are blocking the two left lanes. You're jammed back to Midway. About a 5 to 7 minute delay. Watch for a stalled vehicle on the Dallas North Tollway. It's northbound approaching Beltline Road. The right lane is blocked. Traffic is bunching up right around Alpha Road. And in Garland on eastbound I-30. At Broadway Beltline Road, there's an accident. The right lane is blocked. With WBAP First Traffic, I'm Dave Allen.
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0: All right. The Monthly Van Camp and Robbins Show. Jamie Markley, David Van Camp, Scott Robbins. We do have the Scott Robbins trifecta coming up, a news update. But first, we got to wrap up the Friday Five. Songs with Mom or Mama or Mother in the title. That was an honorable mention there. We already had Loggins and Messina at number three, Mama Don't Dance. That was a hit for Poison that you played at top 40, Scott.
1: I did.
0: You loved it.
1: No, I didn't.
0: Three Dog Night. Mama Told Me Not to Come at number one. Ozzy, Mama I'm Coming Home at two. Waylon and Willie, Mama Don't Let Your Babies Grow Up to Be Cowboys at four. We're still looking for number five. The number's 1-888-485-MVCR. And back to it, David.
2: Well, we got Jessica in Virginia breathing a sigh of relief probably today.
3: Yes, I am. How are y'all doing today?
0: Doing good. Great, Jessica. How are you?
3: I'm doing great. I have got a song for you by the Rolling Stones called Mother's Little Helper.
0: Yep. Yes, I added in my top five.
4: Don't go running for shelter, all the mother's little helper, and for help you through the night, help to minimize your flight.
0: Am I the only one to have that in the top five?
1: Yes.
2: Yeah.
0: Yeah.
1: It reminds me of a Holly stop plugging in thing. Give me time to breathe. It's got a kind of cadence to it.
0: I played that at classic rock radio.
1: You played this one?
0: Yeah.
1: Wow, can't believe you played that.
0: You know who does a cover of this?
2: Mr. Big.
0: Tesla.
2: Tesla.
1: Of course. They did, really?
0: I'm pretty sure it's on Five Man Acoustical Jam. Heck yeah. Good one, too. Now on with the countdown.
2: Yes. Let's talk to our old pal, Scoot. Hey, Scoot.
5: Hey, Scoot.
6: How's it going today, guys?
5: Good, good. How's it going with you?
6: Oh, fantastic. It's a beautiful day in the Pacific Northwest.
0: Gotta love it.
6: Hey, I'm going to go country on you today. And throw out Merle Haggard's Mama Tried.
0: Yes.

0: You know how many songs that relate to dudes?
1: Yes.
0: There's a reason it was big.
2: Your old daddy, rest his soul.
0: Yeah.
2: My mom, a heavy load.
0: You gotta love some of that old hag. Classic stuff. All right, David, who's next?
1: Let's talk to Greg in Portland. Hey, Greg.
3: Gentlemen!
0: What's up?
3: How you guys doing? Hey, are you guys in Florida? I'm moving to Florida.
1: Yeah, parts we of Florida. Are. Parts of Florida, yeah.
0: Yeah.
3: I'm going down to Beverly Hills.
0: Beautiful. Are you excited?
3: Very excited. And me and Monica are going to enjoy our retirement down there. Scott, I want my foreskin back.
1: Okay. All right.
0: I love stuff out of context. Yeah. People are listening going, what is going on? That's great.
4: Yeah. Scott Robbins, the foreskin thief.
1: Yes. Well, I wanted my own, but I said I wanted to kind of keep in a jar somewhere or something.
3: This song always goes out to Monica, my wife, my lovely wife, who's a mother herself, and it's Mother by Pink Floyd.
0: Oh, yeah, man. That's a sad song. Good song, though.
1: They weren't exactly fun songs a lot of times. But that's good.
0: Yeah. As a Floyd guy, David, you like this?
4: I do like this song.
0: Yeah, it's a good song.
4: Yeah.
0: Talk about tone. Yeah. It's just not your cup of tea, Scott. We all have these things.
1: It's all right. I mean, I don't hate it. I just like,
0: okay. All right, who's next? We're still looking for number five, by the way.
4: We are still looking.
1: My eyelids get heavy with that stuff after a while.
0: What'd you say?
1: Then my eyelids get heavy after a while. I'm just starting to drift. With the Floyd? Like,
0: yeah.
4: All right. Let's get to, don't see a name here, but if you hear that, that means I'm picking it up. All right. Line three.
1: Is the caller there?
5: Yes.
1: All right.
0: Who's this?
5: My name's Tony. I'm calling from Michigan.
1: Hi, Tony.
0: Tony, thanks for checking in. How's Michigan today?

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1: I'm not a fan of dancing.
0: I'm not either.
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0: The darkest night of your life, dancing live.
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2: No kidding.
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6: On the ones.
8: In Louisville, construction crews doing some road repairs right now. Northbound I-35E at Valley Ridge Boulevard. They're taking up the two right lanes. About a 10-minute backup to Business 121. Still notice wreck working in North Dallas. Westbound 635 at Webb Chapel Road. It's in the two left lanes. You're jammed back to Midway. Stalled vehicle on the Dallas North Tollway. Northbound just before Beltline Road. Right lane is blocked. Traffic is slowing back to 635, about a five-minute delay. An eastbound I-30 in Garland at Broadway Beltline Road. An accident still blocking the far right lane. With WBAP First Traffic and Weather on the Ones, I'm Dave Allen.
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7: Your forecast from the WBAP on-time experts, 24-7 Weather Center. Today, partly sunny with some isolated showers and thunderstorms, high in the low 80s. For tonight, partly cloudy with isolated showers and thunderstorms again, low in the mid-60s. And tomorrow, mostly cloudy, then gradually becoming sunny with a high in the upper 80s. It's 75 degrees in Dallas and 76 in Fort Worth. 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As tensions rise in the Middle East, the U.S. and Iran exchange fire in the Strait of Hormuz. President Donald Trump says the ceasefire is still in effect, calling the new airstrikes a love tap.
11: Despite those tankers being hit, the ceasefire is still going on, but it could end at any hour, and the same goes for Project Freedom. That means U.S. Navy ships guiding commercial ships, defying Iran's attempt to control the Strait of Hormuz. We're seeing the price of oil rising right now. The U.S.-Iran ceasefire does continue. The president accused Iran of provoking the clash, with Iran attacking three U.S. Navy destroyers.
7: Fox's Darren Botello reporting. Your money news brought to you by NetWorthRadio.com. Amazon's adding Ozempic pills to its pharmacy kiosks.
12: Amazon Pharmacy says it will begin stocking Novo Nordisk's Ozempic pills for type 2 diabetes at its kiosk locations and offer same-day delivery in thousands of communities nationwide. The company says the kiosks are designed to improve access to medications while lowering delivery costs. Carmen Roberts, Fox News.
7: Checking the stock market, the Dow Jones Industrial Average right now is up 14 points to 49,611. NASDAQ is up by 401 to 26,207. S&P 500 in the green by 61 to 7,399. I'm Mike Traina. 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
1: We'll talk live with Dana Perino, a political commentator and author who is the 26th White House press secretary under President George W. Bush. 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

0: The Markley, Van Camp, and Robbins Show. Jamie Markley, David Van Camp, Scott Robbins. Got the Robbins trifecta coming up in just a few. News update, David Van Camp.
1: Oh, man. So California is going to be facing a gas crisis, it appears. I mean, they're already like $2 above the national average there.
0: Yeah.
1: Because of taxes. And also, I mean, they've closed a lot of refineries because of environmental laws and regulations.
2: Yep.
1: So they're just not producing what they could. They import about 60% of their oil. Okay. And I love how one article from MS Now frames it. Well, they can't build pipelines because of the geography. Well, they could build refineries, but they keep closing them. So, yeah. Like, they could actually just produce it themselves. The stat here from KCRA, California leaders are bracing for even higher gas prices statewide within a matter of weeks if the war in Iran persists and the closure of the Strait of Hormuz. They've got enough oil and gas supply for 6 weeks. Beyond that,
0: buddy.
1: I don't know what's going to happen. And there are some experts talking about this. This is the Chevron El Segundo refinery director, Brian Stock, says he's never seen anything like the current supply situation in nearly 30 years on the job. It's like, look, I mean, 20% of the oil that comes in is from the Middle East. And so California is going to be seeing a pretty bad thing. And the questions after the 6 weeks of reliable supply is, you know, you're talking several more weeks to get oil to the state.
0: Oh, dude.
1: I mean, this is where bad policy
2: does
1: come into play in a huge way. Now, hopefully, another complication is the Jones Act, where basically we can't export oil from Texas and put it in California. It's crazy. So hopefully the Trumpster can handle that, but can, you know, get rid of that once and for all. But yeah, they're in a world of hurt. And as I mentioned yesterday, you know, you look at the stats of the whole green weenie stuff that California is all about.
0: Yeah.
1: They're getting blown out of the water by Texas in terms of solar and wind production and storage. And the only difference is that Texas says, hey, yeah, you want to build it? Build it. You want to spend the money? Spend the money. Do it.
0: Yeah.
1: That's cool. We're just not going to mandate it.
0: Can you name one place where left-wing policies work?
1: No.
2: No, you can't. And that's the thing. They keep voting over and over again for these people. Same people. And they're harming you. And sometimes the chickens don't come home to roost right away. It takes a while. But it gets there.
0: It's there. It's not sustainable.
2: No, it's not.
0: That's what you keep finding out.
2: Spending other people's money and expect them to hang around.
1: It is just really sad, too, because California, just as a whole, is one of the most beautiful places in America, if not the most beautiful place in America.
2: No question.
1: And just especially Southern California, you got great weather pretty much all the time.
0: Yeah.
1: And the left has just ruined it.
0: I know. Now, I've talked about it before. You know, my wife and I are honeymoon in 95, driving down the coast from San Francisco down to Los Angeles, Route 1. It's awesome.
2: Mm-hmm.
0: There's so many cool things to see. And, I mean, there's a lot of great people. And, unfortunately, it's run by a bunch of imbeciles.
2: Yes.
0: And it rules. There's, you know, a lot of places like that. And it is. You see more and more people moving, not just Texas, Florida, Tennessee. Now you're seeing South Carolina.
1: South Carolina is leading the league. Yeah.
0: Yeah. You know, we just heard from some friends on the Friday Five moving to Florida. And it's not like Florida doesn't have some issues, but they're just different.
1: Yeah.
0: Did you hear the story, out, by the way, up from Florida? And this was WINK News.
2: On your side.
0: This woman thought she had intruders in the house. It wasn't intruders. It was something different. That's one of the things about Florida. You got to watch out for it.
3: Emma. Now, this wasn't just a close call. This was a nightmare for a mother who had her baby just sleeping feet away from that door. She said the noises that she heard would send anybody running, thinking it was an intruder.
0: Yeah. Can you see it?
2: That's it?
0: Oh, my gosh.
3: It
0: two
3: started
0: big
3: with
0: gators.
3: The noise getting louder by the
0: fighting.
3: Second.
4: I thought somebody was breaking in because I never thought that the gators were going to enter my porch.
3: When she looked outside, two large alligators were locked in a violent fight.
0: Oh,
4: definitely
0: yeah.
4: It looked like they were fighting over territory or something. It wasn't like a mating ritual that I had seen because there was blood and it had its hindquarters like in its jaws through the door.
0: Yeah.
2: Oh, my gosh.
0: Well, it was the Crips and the Bloods. It was crazy. I'll tell you that. And one, they're lucky the cops got there before he busted out that nine.
3: Rammed into the screen enclosure, tearing through it.
5: My kids play here.
3: Leaving behind twisted metal and shredded mesh.
4: It was scary, and I just warned everybody else in the neighborhood, like, watch your kids, watch the dogs, because it was fast. And they were powerful.
3: Wildlife experts say this kind of behavior, while alarming, isn't completely unheard of, especially during mating season, uh-oh, which is right now.
6: There's gators that are showing up in places they wouldn't normally for a couple of reasons. One, big males are chasing out younger males in competition. Younger males are looking for new habitats. Mm-hmm. Males are looking for new habitats and territories. And sometimes the females are caught in the crosshair. They get scared off and go to new areas.
3: Experts.
0: The toxic masculinity that started with white guys and got passed down to the gators.
2: Well, it's two gators fighting over a female gator. I mean, it's as old as time.
0: Yes. And the weak ones, they get rooted out.
2: They do. They go hightail it and wait for some damsel in distress, I guess.
0: There you go.
2: Poor gators.
1: Now they identify as crocodiles.
0: Yeah.
2: Just want to say, what happens? Guys, just, you know, up your game a little bit. You don't have to do this.
0: Oh, a couple of holdovers from Friday Five. Songs with Mom, Mama, mm-hmm. Mother, the honorable mentions, right before your trifecta. LL Cool J.
2: LL Cool.
0: Did you play Mama Knock You Out?
2: Yeah, I did.
0: You didn't play a ton of rap.
2: Not a ton, but this thing.
0: That was a big one, huh?
2: Kind of leapt ahead of everyone else at the time.
0: Yeah. Yeah.
2: And Biden loved LL Cool J, too, which...
0: I forgot about that.
2: Yeah, remember that? Because he had a big, he was a big fan.
7: LLJ Cool J.
0: That's right. Yeah. Forgot all about that. Oh, it's incredible.
2: That's still good.
0: Every time.
2: Yeah.
0: Yes.
2: Slade.
0: Yeah. Did you play Slade?
2: No.
0: Did you play The Quiet Riot?
2: Yes.
0: I bet you hated that. Because you were a fan of Slade back
2: in
0: the day.
2: Yeah.
0: Hilarious. Yeah, there were a bunch of them. Oh, yeah, one other thing I had mentioned that happened to be, and I don't think you believed me, that someone had covered Mother's Little Helper from the Rolling Stones, and it was, in fact, Tesla. That's live in concert. Just so you know. See, it's fun. It's well done, isn't it?
2: I said they're a great bar band. They're one of the best bar bands in the world.
0: They have great originals, Scott. Even Casey would agree, right, Casey?
2: Yeah.
0: Thank you.
2: He probably Casey's played ready. A couple of those.
0: Oh, you better believe he did. He's ready to.
8: Yeah. Are you ready? It's the three most important news stories of the day.
9: I hit the trifecta.
8: Well, at least according to Scott Robbins. It's the trifecta on the Markley, Van Camp, and Robbins Show.
0: Every day about this time, Scott Robbins' top three stories helped by his hero.
10: I'm Casey Kasem.
2: All right, Casey, weekend is upon us, man. Big plans? You got big plans?
10: Yes.
2: Anything that would involve me?
10: Nope.
2: Okay, that's what I thought.
0: He's busy.
2: Typical. Every weekend. I wasn't going to ask this weekend. I wasn't going to invite him anywhere. I thought maybe he'd invite me, but never does.
0: We're having a Tesla listening party. Some of the songs he played on Top 40. Signs and Love Song and stuff like that.
2: All the, cover songs. He played all the cover. All the originals, too.
0: Mm-hmm.
2: Is it going to be like one of those kind of weekends where he plays the original then plays the cover?
10: Nope.
2: Okay.
10: I'm ready.
2: It'd be entertaining.
0: He's got to get going.
10: Three.
1: Right. Number three, Georgia Mary either really loves his wife or is really afraid of his wife.
2: I think a little bit of both. Mayor of a small Georgia town has axed the entire police force, which was like two or three guys. Why? Because they upset his wife. Hey, you're gone. She was accused of creating a hostile work environment. She worked for the city, too, and a lot of people frowned upon that. The town is called Cohuta. The mayor there, Ron Chinook, shut down the police department and fired, I guess they had 10 people that were employed there. I don't know how many were actual police officers, but alleged they made inappropriate comments about his wife on Facebook. He'll have none of it.
0: Ooh.
2: The PD has been dissolved, and all personnel have been terminated. Don't make fun of my wife. I won't stand for it. And they said, well, your wife's awful. That's why people were making fun of her. She's a terrible person. We had to work for her, and she's awful. And that's why we went on Facebook and said, this person is awful.
10: She threw a fit.
2: Yeah, it erupted last month. Several of the officers lodged formal complaints about her. She is, by the way, the former clerk. She has since resigned. But she's still the mayor's wife, and the mayor's still there, and they're making fun of her, and he'll have none of it. And man standing up for his woman right there. You got to like that, huh?
10: Now, on with the countdown.
0: Scott Robbins trifecta, the top three of the day, up to number
10: two.
1: Number two, a Florida woman took a man home.
2: I hate these kind of stories because these guys are so stupid. They just fall for this stuff. A blonde, very attractive Florida woman was arrested after allegedly messaging a man on social media, really, and inviting him to her Miami apartment. Hey, I really think you're cute. I think we'd make a great couple. Why don't you come to my apartment? Okay. So he did. Nicole Kane, 30, that's her name, faces charges of false imprisonment and strong-arm robbery after inviting this guy over to her luxury condo. She said, be here by 8. Okay. She asked the guy over Instagram if he'd like to come over and have a couple of drinks with her just to meet up, and quickly took a bad turn, really. The victim was on her balcony, and she was with him. They were out there having a cocktail or two. Two other women come from outside the bedroom and joined them, and they started to confront him. And they demanded money. Give me your money! He's like, I don't have any cash. They said, okay, we'll just take your... Okay, we're going to pay one way or another. So they took a $300 gold cross pendant and a couple of other things off of him, a couple of rings. And he finally fled the apartment, screamed for help, and the police came and they did arrest these three women that were doing it.
5: Bad girls.
2: Guys, here's the thing, all right? Look in the mirror and then look at the picture, okay? And say, how does this attract that? Simple. They're going to rob you. They're going to steal things from you, you dope. Don't be led around, okay?
0: Well, wouldn't you have to know if you saw the guy? Did you see this guy's picture? Or are you just imagining?
2: I'm assuming.
0: Yeah.
2: I can assume all day, but this always happens. These guys are, yeah, all right. And they think that some random woman out of nowhere just happens to glance at them and go, well, that's the guy I've been waiting for.
0: Really? Because when he was younger, he read some story, I never thought this would happen
2: right.
0: to me.
2: It's all part of Penthouse. It's undermined an entire class of men for years.
1: Maybe she really likes my Knight Rider posting.
2: Exactly, Dave, exactly.
0: Oh,
2: and usually it's
0: man.
2: A picture of them with a Knight Rider poster behind them.
0: Oh, yes.
2: And then she'll say, I love Knight Rider too.
1: Yeah.
2: Okay.
0: Kid is so sexy.
5: And the countdown continues.
1: I think The Rock is overrated too.
0: Scott Robbins trifecta top three.
2: Oh, man.
5: And finally, one.
1: Number one. Democrat Representative Ted Lieu is issuing orders because apparently he thinks he's got that kind of power.
2: Well, Ted Lieu says that he is a red line because he was asked, who are you going to support for the Democratic nomination in 2028? Here's what he said. The person that I get behind must pledge to remove Trump's name from every single federal building. That's my red line in determining who I will support. That person must commit to it. Remove the stain of Trump's name from every single federal building and kick it off with a grand public ceremony doing so. You think I'm kidding? He said, I am not kidding. That's your top priority, huh, Ted? TDS is so strong, the first thing you want to do, a president to do, is to remove names off things. That is aspirational right there. That's going to help the country a lot. You dope.
5: And there you have it.
0: Scott Robbins trifecta, top three of the day.
2: Yeah.
0: You're not a big fan, are you?
2: No, he's a jackass.
0: Is that what you think, Case?
5: Yeah.
0: Okay.
2: Well, you should think that.
0: All right. Scott Robbins trifecta, well done as always, Scotty. Got to get to a news update and a great Nimrods in the news coming right up.
5: It's really been an honor for me.
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17: Still working in Garland, eastbound I-30 at Broadway Beltline Road. The right lane is blocked. It's also blocking the on-ramp. Traffic is slowing near Northwest Drive. That'll cost you a couple of extra minutes. In North Dallas, westbound 635 at Webb Chapel Road, a crash taking away the two left lanes. About a 10-minute delay from Midway. Still have emergency road repairs underway in Louisville, northbound I-35E at Valley Ridge Boulevard. Two right lanes are blocked. It's a 10-minute backup to Business 121. And in the North Lake area, watch for some slow-moving maintenance vehicles. Northbound I-35W just after FM 1171. They're in the right lane, about a 10-minute delay from Highway 114. For WBAP First Traffic, I'm Dave Allen.
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0: 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You know, if you thought about losing some weight, like significant weight, 10 pounds or more?
1: Yep.
0: And you've thought about some of the injections that people have gotten because they got great results, but you don't like needles.
2: That's right.
0: And maybe you've heard about some of the side effects that you really want to stay away from. 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
3: Oh, one liberal woman was taking the Virginia Supreme Court ruling very, very well. She was protesting. It was a rally of one because the Virginia Supreme Court said you can't, what you did with redistricting is illegal. No, you're not getting a 10-to-1 map in favor of Democrats. Here she is, though. Just walking by herself, screaming shame.
0: Who's the lucky guy?
2: Somebody's there. You know that.
0: No, I don't.
2: No, somebody is.
0: I don't know, man.
2: Somebody's just happy to be there.
0: Oh, boy. We got to get to Nimrod. There we go.
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0: All right. Nimrod's in the News. We're going to go a state over, West Virginia, Ward County. Cops got a call. Like, what happened again? This lady shot at me. She shot at you. Apparently, what had happened is this dude's rolling by this woman's house, and one of her chickens gets out on the road. He hits the chicken.
2: Oh, gosh.
0: She freaks out. She gets in the truck. She follows him. He gets out and starts, takes her gun out, starts firing it at the guy.
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0: Yeah, that's Nimrod's in the News.
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15: 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I'm Mike Traina from the 24-hour Breaking News Center.
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1: In Lewisville, northbound I-35E at Valley Ridge Boulevard, you have some road construction underway. The two right lanes are blocked. It's about a 10-minute backup to Business 121. That wreck in North Dallas, westbound 635 at Webb Chapel Road, has just been cleared. Traffic slowly unwinding from Midway. In Garland, eastbound I-30 at Broadway Beltline Road, have an accident blocking the right lane as well as the on-ramp. You're backed up to Northwest Drive. It'll cost you 2 to 3 minutes. And watch for some slow-moving maintenance vehicles in Fort Worth, westbound I-30. Approaching Beach Street, they're in the left lane. With WBAP First Traffic and Weather on the Ones, I'm Dave Allen.
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17: Somewhat of an unsettled weather pattern as we head into Mother's Day weekend. Mother's Day, we could have some stronger storms around. We're keeping an eye on that. Rest of the day, just a few widely scattered storms. Any storm that does get started might be on the strong side with gusty winds, a high near 80. Tonight's low mid-60s with a few widely scattered storms. 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For WBAP News, I'm meteorologist Mark Thibodeau at the Weather Channel.
15: 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Iran and the U.S. military exchange fire in the Strait of Hormuz. Peter Ducey has the story.
18: These were unprovoked attacks from Iran using small boats, missiles, and drones against three U.S. destroyers who President Trump says took care of business. The U.S. struck the sites at Bandar Abbas and Keshem Port, also the Kargan Naval Checkpoint. This is part of the problem that officials here at the White House are dealing with. They're trying to figure out if the people they are negotiating with from Iran are the same people shooting at them.
15: President Trump says the ceasefire remains in effect. A panel of judges has overturned another round of President Trump's tariffs. Connor Hansen has more on the story.
19: This latest round of tariffs fell under Section 122 of the Trade Act of 1974. They were used after the Supreme Court struck down the president's larger slate of tariffs earlier this year. A panel of judges on a federal trade court voted 2-1 to overturn them, the White House slamming the ruling, saying it will appeal.
15: The federal government is already in the process of refunding hundreds of billions of so-called reciprocal tariffs that were collected over the past year. Your money news brought to you by NetWorthRadio.com. Gas prices have reached over $4.50 a gallon across the country following the ongoing war with Iran. National Energy Dominance Council Executive Director Jared Agin.
20: Do not underestimate the president and his power to bring prices down. He's already done it once. He did it last year. And by opening up things like Venezuela, he's going to do the exact same thing up in Alaska. We're making moves.
15: Agin appeared on Fox's The Evening Edit. Wall Street's latest, the Dow Jones Industrial Average with an hour left of trading is up. Actually, the Dow is down 70. The S&P 500 is up by 51. NASDAQ is up by 381. 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I'm Mike Trina. 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
21: Hey, happy birthday to me. I'm James Parker, News Talk 820-933 FM, WBAP. I know, good to see you too. It's not our top story of the day, but here on the James Show, the birthday celebration doesn't happen until the last hour, so it's going to be all business here at the beginning. Uncle Luke, Luther Campbell, you're going to have to come back later, sir. We've got some serious business over here, starting with the situation in Iran. I love the verbiage here where Donald Trump is casually walking by the media, and this isn't prepared statements. This isn't him calling on someone. This isn't him going through bullet points. This is him talking like you and I talk. He says Iran's trifling with us.
22: They trifled with us today. We blew them away. They trifled. I call that a trifle. I'll let you know when there's no cease. You won't have to know. If there's no ceasefire, you're not going to have to know. You're just going to have to look at one big glow coming out of Iran. And they better sign their agreement fast.
21: Isn't that a trip? I mean, that's kind of how you and I talk to each other. That's how you talk to, you know, your brother-in-law or the guy that's sitting behind you at church or, you know, your friends when you're watching the football game. Trifling with us. They're trifling with us. We're going to wipe them off the map if they don't stop it soon. But I also like getting between the headlines here because I don't feel like I can do a whole lot better of a job than the newsroom here at WBAP. But I like picking out these little stories that are too long for headlines and sharing that with you. And Trump, in his very street vernacular, you know, as opposed to technical military verbiage, was explaining a Iranian Navy attack, the trifling attack in long form.
22: Our military is unbelievable. They're doing an unbelievable job. We're negotiating with the Iranians. We have, you probably heard, we took our three destroyers and we rammed them through some pretty big stuff today and we knocked the hell out of them. The destroyers weren't hurt in any way. The people weren't hurt, but they were firing at us and we were firing back at them. And our firepower was a hell of a lot stronger than theirs and they knocked the hell out of them. They took down a lot of small boats. You know, we call them small boats or fast boats. They're both small and they're fast. With some weaponry on the front, you know, this is what, so they, this is now replacing the Navy. They had a Navy, 159 boats, they have none, okay? They're all at the bottom of the sea, so they replace that with what they call the fast boat. It's a fast boat, big deal, it's fast, got a machine gun on front. They've been knocked down, they knocked out quite a few of them today. Yesterday they knocked out eight, they average eight a day. This is some group of people we're dealing with. So, you know, it's very simple. Somebody said, what's your plan? I said, the plan is very simple. Iran cannot have a nuclear weapon. It cannot have a nuclear bomb. And it's not going to have. And they're really at the end of the line. They really are at the end of the line. Now, unless you guys feel differently. Now, these guys, I think, will say that Iran cannot have a nuclear weapon. Would you say? We wouldn't feel very good if they did, because this, what you're doing and all the work that you do and that we do, it wouldn't look too very good after a while with these characters. We're not going to give them the right to have a nuclear weapon. There's zero chance. And they know that. And they've agreed to that. Let's see if they are willing to sign it.
21: Okay, I want you to really remember that last 30 seconds there, because what did he do? He stated his objectives, and he repeated his objectives twice. Twice, right? Disarm them, no Navy, no nuclear program. And then he repeated it. And then he kind of repeated one of the three objectives there again at the end. Coming up, I have a great guest, Darren Gobb, one of these veterans that's going to tell you a little bit more about the X's and O's of what's going on in the ground, or I should say the water, in the Iran war. But you're going to hear, coming up, a segment after that, this guy on CNN saying, we still don't know the objectives. They're still not clear with the objectives. They're not even telling us the objectives. And he says that three times in the same segment as well. It's the most frustrating thing. But coming up next, a little more in-depth of what's going on with the trifling attack. I love that. You know, and I don't love it because I'm a sycophant. I just love it because that's normal language. That's, it's not like it was a decisive or it was ultimate or it's...
22: They trifled with us.
21: That's exactly how we talk. So more on the trifling attack, what really went down, and how much longer is this going to last? So you'll get a little more expertise coming up with Darren Gobb on The James Show. 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
2: 85 degrees on Saturday, 84 degrees on Mother's Day Sunday.
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7: You know, I watched a video the other day about kids getting landlines at home. We haven't had a landline in my house in I can't even tell you how long. But seeing these parents about my age being teleported back to their own childhoods, a simpler time before screens, was really powerful. And as for the kids, they sat and had conversations with their grandparents without multitasking or being distracted by a screen. I thought this was a great way to have kids stay in touch with family members and friends without getting sucked into the smartphone era too young. Of course, you need other people close by to hop on board as well if this is something that's going to work. Perhaps most important, I realized, these relics can be a great conversation starter with your children. You can talk about what it really means to be connected in this day and age. Things have changed a lot. I'm Dr. Sanjay Gupta, helping you live a better life.
8: In Louisville, northbound I-35E, Valley Ridge Boulevard, road construction taking up the two right lanes, about a 10-minute backup to Business 121. Have an accident working now in Arlington along eastbound I-30 at Fielder. It's in the right lane, about a 5-minute delay from East Chase Parkway. A westbound I-30 approaching Beach Street in Fort Worth. There's slow-moving maintenance vehicles in the left lane. Traffic is sluggish from Oakland Boulevard. Watch for some road work underway now on East Loop A-20 in the southbound lanes near Wilbarger. It's in the right lane. 2 to 3 minute delay from Berry Street. With WBAP First Traffic, I'm Dave Allen.
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21: All right, find out what's really going on in Iran. Sometimes I have to beat the soundboard like on Wayne's World. I'm James Parker. This is The James Show. 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Because the soundbite, it's kind of funny in its own like Trumpian way. It's serious. We're talking about war here. We're talking about lives. We're talking about geopolitics. We're talking about history in the making. But this little skirmish right here, I'm going to get a little more detail on that.
22: They trifled with us today. We blew them away. They trifled. I call that a trifle. I'll let you know when there's no ceasefire. You won't have to know. If there's no ceasefire, you're not going to have to know. You're just going to have to look at one big glow coming out of Iran. and they better sign their agreement fast.
21: All right, coming up next, one of our military analysts, Darren Gobbs, coming back on the James Show. And describe what that means in X's and O's to those of us with no military experience there, the trifling attack. What really happened?
2: Hey, James, yeah. Well, I guess that's a great question. And, again, you know, many people will read into whatever they're going to want to. But as far as I'm concerned, probably what sticks out to me is when someone shoots at us, we can turn around and say, thank you for announcing yourself and your position, and we'll return the favor. But we're better at it. So obviously they completely missed everything they were shooting at, and we eliminated what they were using to shoot at us. So what is that, three or four more targets down? And I don't know how many are left, but at least we've reduced them a little bit more and shown once again that they're not good at what they do, and we're very good at what we do.
21: How long can they keep this up? Because I've kind of expected their ability to do anything to be so diminished right now that opening the Straits of Hormuz wouldn't be that big of a deal.
2: Well, you know, ultimately, in the game of psychology and all this, it's they don't have to do much. They just have to do enough to make people question. And right. Then there you go. There's your risk decision. Do I take a ship through the strait or don't I take a ship through the strait? What is Iran really capable of? Well, I mean, if you were a nefarious actor and you had almost 50 years to plan this in a very small environment and were well-funded from everybody like China, Russia, and, I don't know, the Obamas, basically us,
21: good
2: what
21: point.
2: Could you do? You can build giant caverns. You can dig out giant holes in the ground. You can basically make like a Cheyenne Mountain throughout all the mountains in Iran, and you can put ships and boats and, well, not ships, but boats and various things in the banks along the Arabian Gulf and turn them into hidden weapons. So they don't have to launch 1,000 rockets or drones and things a day. They just have to launch two, and then everybody starts to wonder again what they're capable of, and they've achieved the effect they're looking for.
21: Well, if they can keep holding out, eventually we're going to give up, whether for political reasons or, you know, Trump terms out or the, you know, we're not going to stay in there for 25 years like we just did Afghanistan. We don't have the stomach for that. So time really is on their side, it sounds like.
2: Yeah, unfortunately, the difference between dictatorships and democracies, which I certainly wouldn't trade, in us not being a democracy, a constitutional republic that we are, time is always on the side of dictators because they don't care about what people think. And clearly here we do, and we should, but sometimes we lack the patience to let some things play out. So I don't think that Trump has a whole lot more patience regarding this. But as we see the announcement of a potential peace deal between Russia and Ukraine, it's always worth holding out hope and being optimistic to the best of our abilities that something positive can happen. The difference being, this is Iran, and they're not even operating out of their own best interest, much less anybody else's.
21: Well, Darren Gobb, you're a military veteran who served in Afghanistan. Does this have Afghanistan hints over it? You know, kind of the aroma of a 25-year engagement?
2: It doesn't. I mean, I've done Afghanistan. I've been in North Africa, Syria, Turkey, all over Eastern Europe, the DMZ between North and South Korea, and other places. And I will tell you that this is its own unique feel. I do not see anything like an Afghanistan or Iraq out of this. And one of the main reasons why is because you don't hear about massive formations of military forces moving overseas that are designed for that kind of mission, meaning the Army in general is staying home and watching this one while the Navy and Air Force lead the fight in the skies. You can't control ground without ground assets. But Iran is not ground that we can control with the forces that we have available to us, really, without risking a whole lot more and it growing into something big. I do not see this turning into a 25-year nation-building effort, and I would not support that at all.
21: Well, I think the conventional wisdom, despite what we say or what we theorize, is I think most people look at this and say this has to be well wrapped up before the midterms come along. Because to him, that's probably more important than getting the uranium out of Iran. And that's sort of a question mark, or is that out of your, you know, the political football, is that out of your lane?
2: Yeah, no, my full-time retirement job is actually politics, so that's right, well in the lane. Yes, I mean, obviously there's a midterm component to this. Midterm goes towards fuel prices, economy in general, American military forces engaged potentially with an overseas foe. You've got to be able to end this, not just for politics reason, but frankly, it just doesn't need to go on that long. And I don't think there's any desire to have it do that. And so that motivation to do that will have down ballot effects across the country in multiple different races and have a significant bearing on what happens here in America in the future. So it's, I think, regardless of what the end looks like, the expectation is that it has to happen soon for a lot of reasons, not just the politics, but foreign policy, national security. There comes a time when you've got too many assets sitting outside of Iran for too long, and they're not the only thing going on in the world.
21: All right. Well, Darren Gobb, appreciate you being on the James Show. I don't think I've ever heard your Bronze Star story. Can you give us the 1 minute version of that?
2: Well, I've got a few of them, a few Bronze Stars, but I guess there's a story. If you're talking about the beginning of my book, basically going into one of the nastiest corners of Afghanistan where there are many Medal of Honor recipients, went up in that region and got caught in a machine gun ambush, shot down by an RPG aircraft, survived for a while and eventually landed it and everything shut down on its own. But there are times in your life when you realize that you're living on borrowed time and you better live your life well, because it can go away in a split second, and it almost did.
21: All right. Is that story in your book, Veritas Vincent?
2: Yes. Towards the beginning, you can read about that one, and you can read about the decision that ended my military career, and I would do it again.
21: All right, good stuff. Darren Gobb, find more on him at darrengobb.com, DarinGaub. It's good to talk to a veteran on these stories. I appreciate your time, sir.
2: All right, thank you. You guys have a good day.
21: All right, now coming up next on the James Show, in the last segment, you heard Donald Trump say the objectives and repeat them. This is something you've heard pretty much anytime him or Marco Rubio has been behind a podium with prepared remarks. Maybe not the off-the-cuff stuff when he's walking on the plane or talking on Air Force One, but he's done it. Carolyn Leavitt, before she had her baby, congratulations, by the way, was doing it. Marco Rubio's been doing it. And I'm going to show you this guy on CNN last night saying, well, he never tells us what the objectives are. He's always vague about the, we have no idea what the objectives are. And I don't have the answer to this. It's just, you can understand why some of your neighbors seem to have no idea what's going on, because you would have no idea what's going on if you are trusting these other news outlets. 800-288-9227. I'm James Parker on News Talk 820 and 93.3 FM, WBAP. Hey there, Texas homeowners. 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And we just got some more storms. I saw them. 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
16: On the ones.
8: An accident moving into Arlington along eastbound I-30 at Fielder.

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1: Your forecast from the WBAP On-Time Experts 24-7 Weather Center. Today, partly sunny with isolated showers and thunderstorms. High near 81. Tonight, partly cloudy with isolated showers and thunderstorms, low around 65. Then tomorrow, mostly cloudy, then gradually becoming sunny with a high near 87. It's 77 degrees in Dallas and 78 in Fort Worth. News brought to you by Mullen & Mullen Injury Law Firm. U.S. forces struck two Iranian port cities yesterday, though the ceasefire is still intact. Jennifer Griffin at the Pentagon with an update on the situation.
2: On Thursday, three guided missile destroyers, the USS Truxtun, USS Rafael Peralta, and USS Mason, were transiting the Strait of Hormuz south into the Gulf of Oman when they came under attack from Iranian missiles and drones. CENTCOM says none of the U.S. warships were hit, but they had to take evasive measures and shoot down the incoming threats. In response, the U.S. struck a port on Iran's Keshem Island and military targets in Bandar Abbas.
1: The strikes came days after Iran fired ballistic and cruise missiles at a port of the United Arab Emirates. Your money news brought to you by NetWorthRadio.com. GM is recalling some of its brake fluid.
3: General Motors recalling more than 40,000 bottles of brake fluid, which could affect the vehicle's stopping power. The affected brake fluid is limited to a specific lot number manufactured in 2022 and sold as a replacement brake and clutch fluid. It was distributed through dealers and direct purchasers tied to GM and AC Delco supply channels. Lillian Wu, Fox News.
1: 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The Dow Jones Industrial Average down 48 points to 49,549. NASDAQ up by 393 to 26,199. S&P 500 in the green by 55 to 7,393. I'm Mike Traina. 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
5: 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Cubbies at 26-12, tied with the Yankees and Braves for the best records in baseball this season. The Rangers, on the other hand, one of the 11 American League teams that are under 500. They're sitting at 17-20. It's the start of a six-game homestand, a 7:05 first pitch. On the playoff ice tonight, the Buffalo Sabres won their first second-round game since 2007, a 4-2 win over the Canadiens. Buffalo, the home ice again tonight. That is the early game at 6. The series in the West is tied at a game apiece. The Golden Knights and the Ducks. Vegas had 8 minutes in penalties in the first 6 minutes of their Game 2 loss. Series has shifted to Anaheim, and that puck drop after 8:30. And the NBA Draft Lottery this Sunday at 2 p.m., the Mavs have the 8th best odds with a 6.7 chance to land the number 1 overall pick. Their most likely outcome is to stay in the 8th spot.
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13: Well, is Iran trifling? Is this war about to be over? I'm James Parker, News Talk 820-93.3 FM, WBAP. 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
14: They trifled with us today.
13: Did they?
14: We blew them away.
13: Yeah, I like that. Well, look, later on, he's, same day, he's given the objectives, just talking to the media. There's no prepared statements in front of him. This is just out of rote habit, because they've been doing this since day one. Here's the objectives, and there's been three. No Navy system, no missile system.

0: no nuclear program.
1: Nuclear weapon. It cannot have a nuclear bomb, and it's not going to have. And they really are at the end of the line now.
0: All right, now so here's where I get frustrated. You know, I was just playing you the end of that. He actually repeats it again about 25 seconds later. And then you can flip the channel over to CNN, right? I mean, just minutes. Okay, maybe about 2 hours after he said that. And here's some goober on CNN saying, we have no idea what his objectives are. He hasn't even told us.
2: It's tough to know what progress is because the administration hasn't articulated to the American people what the clear objectives and what the end game is. What does the president want to see out of this war? When will it end? When can we see relief? That's on the president, and he's failed to do that.
0: Were you listening to the James Show 2 months ago when this started, and I told you this was going to happen? I told you they were going to come out and they were going to give the objectives, and they were going to do it over and over and over, and you were going to hear people in the media just act like they have no idea. They're like, God, I wish we knew the objectives. There's no way we could possibly know the objectives. Here's Trump giving the objectives March 2nd, 2026.
3: Our objectives are clear. First, we're destroying Iran's missile capabilities, and you see that happening on an hourly basis, and their capacity to produce brand new ones and pretty good ones they make. Second, we're annihilating their navy. We've knocked out already 10 ships. They're at the bottom of the sea. Third, we're ensuring that the world's number one sponsor of terror can never obtain a nuclear weapon.
0: He's been saying that since that was March 2nd. So for over 2 months, they have been clear. They've been consistent. I played it for you yesterday versus what he's saying 2 months ago. Exact same messaging. And then you have a goober on CNN say, we don't even know what the objectives are. I hate that. I really hate that. Because for a lot of the people in America, they don't listen to Fox News. You think Fox News, hey, it's the biggest cable news channel. Yeah, they have about 4 million people watching Sean Hannity a night. That means there's about 320 million people that have no idea what's really going on. Dudley in Plano. You're on News Talk 820-93.3 FM WBAP. Hey, Dudley.
4: Good afternoon, sir. We all communicate differently. We're different people, and therefore we need the converse to that is we all need to listen to the person that's communicating to us or talking to us. Well, in the regards to Trump, well, we need to quit listening to his words and listen to his message. His message couldn't be any more clear or articulate. Or inarticulate at times. But anyway, it's the message. And it just amazes me is how many people don't do that. They go to trifling, or they go to blow them away, and they worry about feelings. Listen to his message. That's all. That's pretty much what I've got to say.
0: Okay, now you're not wrong, Dudley, but here's the problem that we always have with this. We recognize that the average IQ in America is about, 101, 102. And we like to joke that, half of them are below that. But did you know this? There's like 10% of the population that is below like an 80. Like there's 10% of the population that if you do use correct flowering language, it just goes right over their heads. And so, look, not dealing with the bottom 10%, but what do you think the bottom 30%, you know, a third of voters, what do you think they look like? What reading level do you think they're on? What speech level do you think they're on? What level of complex words do you think they know? And so it's almost the genius of his, you know, truthful hyperbole that he does at time. And he really does talk on like a seventh grade level. But I think that's beneficial because it's easy to understand. All of this stuff is easy to understand for you and me. And that goes for anyone else that's listening right now. If you find talk radio interesting, you don't have a problem digesting complex speech and thoughts and concepts. In fact, your brain is accustomed to that so much you are seeking it out in the entertainment sphere. So we're the smart ones. But how do you reach the other people that aren't paying attention? The other, like I said, 320 million people that don't listen to Fox News or talk radio. And I think Donald Trump's incredibly simple speech has actually been a favor in that regard.
4: Well, I don't know how. I lost it on the question there. I was listening to you instead of formulating my thoughts.
0: No, that's what you're supposed to do. You're not just supposed to let it. There's no hurry. Just let it ruminate. And what comes to mind, Dudley?
4: Yeah, again, it's a measure of the individual being able to listen to the message that's being imparted upon them, and instead of making up a story, creating, oh well, this is what he really said. And I mean, Trump can't be any more straightforward than he is. I mean,
0: that's why I'm so frustrated when I got to turn on CNN, and I've been hearing it from this dude every day what the objectives are. Either he said it, or Marco Rubio said it, or Carolyn Leavitt said it, and I got to turn on CNN and this guy.
2: It's tough to know what progress is because the administration hasn't articulated to the American people what the clear objectives and what the end game is.
0: God, just shoot me in the face. If I have to keep listening to these people, I'll just give me a good Kurt Cobain birthday present. All right, we're out of time here. That was good stuff. Thank you. That's Dudley. Keeping it down in Plano, 800-288-9227, 800-288-9227. Coming up next, a little bit more on this line of, did you just notice how some people really have no idea what's going on in Iran? And you can multiply that toward most of the big stories of the day. I'm James Parker. It's News Talk 820-93.3 FM, WBAP.
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18: Running into slow traffic heading into downtown Fort Worth on southbound I-35W from 28th Street over to Spur 280. That'll take you about 10 minutes. Heavy traffic through downtown over to I-30. The still seeing slow traffic on southbound East Loop 820 from Berry Street over to Wilbarger Street as you make your way to 287. They just picked up some road construction in the right lane. Also in Forney, watch for road work on eastbound Highway 80 at FM 460 Clemens Drive. You're down to just one lane. About a 5-minute delay from Lawson Road, and that road work up in Louisville on northbound I-35E at Valley Ridge Boulevard has now been picked up. All lanes are reopened. Still about a 2 to 3 minute backup to Business 121. For WBAP First Traffic, I'm Dave Allen.
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0: 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I am your host, James Parker. Welcome back to the program. Do you remember on yesterday's show? By the way, you're home for Markley, Van Camp, and Robbins. Three great guys on before the James Show. Check them out if you don't love them already. But you remember on yesterday's show when AOC had said, nobody's earned $1 billion. And it was a great photo, just a Sears portrait of this whole politics of envy that comes from Team Blue. And if you didn't hear, this is AOC, you can't earn $1 billion.
22: There's a certain level of wealth and accumulation that is unearned, right? You can't earn $1 billion.
23: That's right.
22: You just can't earn that.
23: That's exactly correct.
22: You can get market power, you can break rules, you can do all sorts of things. You can abuse labor laws.
23: Yep.
22: You can pay people less than what they're worth.
23: Yep.
22: But you can't earn that, right?
23: That's right.
22: And so you have to create a myth that since you didn't earn that, you have to create a myth of earning it.
0: If Michael Jordan didn't sell all those sneakers, who did? If Taylor Swift didn't sell all those concert tickets, who did? Where did that wealth come from? Who generated it? What law did they break? What workers were they exploiting? See, this is the politics of envy. But it goes with this Iran story because the conditioning that half of the country is going through, that you've somehow broken through, you've pierced the bubble. You know what's going on. Hell, you're listening to the James Show. You're one of the good ones. But Ben Stein, I had played a clip from him in this interview on Firing Line. It was a panel discussion from June 29th, 1979, where if you don't understand how powerful the talking heads on TV can be, he brings up a great example. Now, when I was a kid, Sure deodorant had always been a thing. But when it was introduced in 79? When it was introduced, they just did a 6-week run of commercials and they had it on all the magazines and radio station everywhere. It became the number one selling deodorant in 6 weeks. That's how influential media can be. And that's for when people have their guard up. That's for when they're listening to commercials. They're not ready to play defense if they think they're listening to the news. But I want you to hear a little bit more of that. First, the part I played yesterday.
24: Or not. But what I would like to suggest to you is that about 5 years ago, a big pharmaceutical company came out with an ad for a new deodorant called Sure. And they had a 6-week, very intensive flight of commercials. And at the end of 6 weeks, That product, which had just been introduced, was the largest selling deodorant in America. I would like to say I don't see how it's possible that you can advertise a deodorant and get people to buy it and advertise for 30 years a point of view about businessmen, about military men, about small towns, about poor people, about rich people, about black people and white people, and not have that get bought too. It simply beggars reality to say that television time is worth $90,000 for 30 seconds for selling something, and also say that you don't sell anything on the shows.
1: Well, come, people are smart enough to understand the difference between a commercial and an idea.
24: Well,
1: commercials, you have the Ford daughter making money. Bob Hope is making money on it. Everybody knows that it's purely a money-making scheme. People are not that stupid.
24: Well,
1: that they don't understand the difference.
24: By your reasoning, the message of non-commercial should be all the stronger, because if people are prepared to resist commercials, they are not prepared to resist what comes between the commercials.
1: Just let him go.
0: All right. So Vin Stein was killing it, though, but he was talking about, in this case, how the media can stoke a demand for a product that didn't exist until 5 minutes ago. That's how powerful it is, to the number one. And there's all these other deodorants that have been around for 30 years, and they've had millions of dollars of advertising and millions of screen time. And it can all be that the whole mindset of the country can be influenced that strongly in that short of a time. Now, here he's talking about how the media stokes envy. How when you see the people on TV, you know, the Dr. Huxtable didn't live in a tiny house like I live in. In fact, the Brady Bunch lived in a much bigger house than I did. The pretty much all of the shows you followed, didn't everyone in 90210 have a nicer house than you did in 1992? Yeah, and that's no slight on you. But this happens over and over and over, and people can start to wonder, why isn't my life this awesome? This life I have sucks. Look at how Brenda lives. I remember their names. So he talked about that a little bit.
1: But we know it's make-believe.
24: Well, but we don't know that TV is make-believe, because it's there 5 hours a day in front of most people watching. Suppose you had a situation in which for 6 hours a day you lived your life, then for 5 hours a day you went to the home of a very rich relative. Now, don't you think, I'm sure you wouldn't, because you don't seem to be susceptible to this at all, but don't you imagine that some poor people...
1: Well, you're irritating me, so I am susceptible. Don't say that.
24: Don't you think that some poor people might say to themselves, gee, I like living with this, spending these 5 hours with this rich person much better than I do being at home, and don't you think that might eventually affect that person's expectations?
0: Now, you can say the same thing about social media. It's making people bitter. And this is a phenomenon that's happening stronger with women than it is men. Women like to get on social media and look at people and look at their lives. And you're darn right, this stokes envy. Now, this dovetails along with the Iran war. Yeah, these people hate the Iran war. It's terrible. Well, what are the objectives? I don't know. No one's ever told me. They don't even know. They don't. They've been so conditioned just to hate Trump. He's Hitler. This war is bad. They can't tell you why. They can't tell you why they're buying Sure. They can't tell you why, when it was our generation, all of a sudden Degree didn't exist one day, and 6 months later, it's the number one selling deodorant. Oh, it happens over and over. Check out this last clip and tell me if this doesn't apply. What are you saying about TV? Apply tenfold to social media.
24: Well, I think you have to wonder, though. First of all, of course, nobody here thinks the American people are fools, but I think you have to say, well, okay, here's a book and the author stereotypes it one way, and here's a book and the author stereotypes it another way. But what if every book, every magazine, and every newspaper stereotyped everyone the same way? That would be what you get on television, except it's much stronger because TV is far more pervasive. And it seems to me that even people who are not fools can eventually be persuaded by what they see on TV. I know that I constantly run into people who are bitterly disappointed at some facet of real life because it does not conform to what they had expected based on television. As I am always running into people who say, oh, why do I have to do such and such? Why do I have to work all day sitting behind a typewriter? Why do I have to work all day sitting in a law library? Starsky and Hutch don't do that. Or Suzanne Somers on Three's Company don't do that.
1: Come, how many people in this audience do you think are saying, why do I have to go back and wash the dishes while Dorothy Fullam sits there and talks with, what's your name?
2: I won't tell.
1: Okay.
0: Doesn't that apply, though? Doesn't that apply right now to social media just as much or 10 times more? It is super duper influential. And I have to constantly remind myself, like, why do these people get in the street and they say the most insane backwards thing, like Queers for Palestine or Justice for Jussie or Men Can Have Babies? I think the media really is that influential. And I'm trying to reach as many as I can, but I can't make them listen to WBAP. I can't make them listen to The James Show, but this does explain a lot. Like, one of the other confounding issues that's going on right now is data centers. How do we have the messaging, the narrative that data centers are bad affecting so many people in red state America? People who are otherwise free market capitalists, people who otherwise believe in small limited government, people who otherwise don't think government should have the power to pick and choose winners and losers when it comes to business and who's building what and where and how big. But they're fooled on this one. And why? Because they've been getting a steady stream of narrative from the media that's just parroting what AOC and Bernie Sanders says, but it comes from sources that are pretending to be neutral. And to help try and dispel some of that, I'm doing what I can over here. Coming up next on The James Show, you're going to hear a little four-minute clip where John Stossel talks about this new hysteria against data centers and picks it apart piece by piece. 800-288-9227, 800-288-9227. And if you missed that, I'll say it real clear for the ADIQ people. Data centers, good. I'm James Parker. It's News Talk 820-93.3 FM WBAP.
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26: You know, I watched a video the other day about kids getting landlines at home. We haven't had a landline in my house in I can't even tell you how long. But seeing these parents about my age being teleported back to their own childhoods, a simpler time before screens, was really powerful. And as for the kids, they sat and had conversations with their grandparents without multitasking or being distracted by a screen. I thought this was a great way to have kids stay in touch with family members and friends without getting sucked into the smartphone era too young. Of course, you need other people close by to hop on board as well if this is something that's going to work. Perhaps most important, I realized, these relics can be a great conversation starter with your children. You can talk about what it really means to be connected in this day and age. Things have changed a lot. I'm Dr. Sanjay Gupta, helping you live a better life.
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7: Northbound I-35W, slow traffic as you move through Denton from right around FM 2449 over to the 35 East merge. In Dallas, southbound I-35E, traffic now building from Inwood over to Highline Drive. A little bit of a slowdown on eastbound I-30 from Sylvan Avenue through the downtown canyon over to the I-45-75 interchange. And watch for some construction still up in Forney. This is on eastbound Highway 80 at FM 460 Clemens Drive. You're down to just one lane. It's about a five-minute backup to Lawson Road. With WBAP First Traffic and Weather on the Ones, I'm Dave Allen.
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10: Watching some unsettled weather as we get into Mother's Day weekend. Could have some stronger storms around Sunday. That's your best chance of rain and maybe some stronger storms. Backup indoor plans, not a bad idea. Rest of the day, just a 30% chance of a storm, but any storm that would get started could have some gusty winds. Sunny otherwise, a high near 80. Some storms around early tonight, then a few clouds, a low in the mid-60s. 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For WBAP News, I'm meteorologist Mark Thibodeau at the Weather Channel.
6: It's 77 degrees in Dallas and 78 in Fort Worth. American forces reportedly fired self-defense strikes on Iranian oil tankers after alleged unprovoked attacks on U.S. warships. Jennifer Griffin has more in Washington.
11: On Thursday, three U.S. Navy destroyers faced nonstop incoming fire from Iranian drones and missiles as they sailed 500 miles through the Persian Gulf and the Strait of Hormuz. In response, the U.S. military struck a port on Iran's Keshem Island and military targets in Bandar Abbas, crucial to Iran's oil export economy, and Iran's Bandar Kargan naval checkpoint in Manab.
6: President Trump says the ceasefire is still in effect despite the attack on the U.S. The average Texas statewide gas price hits $4 for the first time since 2022. The AAA Texas Weekend Gas Watch survey indicates the average statewide price, $4.09 per gallon for regular unleaded fuel. That's 24 cents more than last week, $1.32 more than last year. Texans in San Angelo are paying the most at $4.21, while drivers in Lubbock are paying $3.91, the least. DFW gas stations have an average price of $4.18. The national price for a gallon of regular unleaded is $4.56. Your money news brought to you by NetWorthRadio.com. A new jobs report is out, and it's looking good.
12: The Labor Department now reporting the job market grew by 115,000 in April. The unemployment rate was unchanged at 4.3%. There were gains in healthcare, transportation, and retail trade. Overall, this is a sign of the labor market's resiliency despite high gas prices because of the war in Iran.
6: Fox's Madeline Rivera reporting, checking Wall Street's closing numbers. The Dow rallied to finish on the positive end of things. Dow finished up 12 to 49,609. NASDAQ finished up by 441 to 26,247, another record. S&P 500 with another record. It was up 62 to 7,399. I'm Mike Traina. Keep connected to DFW for the latest on the war in Iran. 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
14: Heck yes, data centers are good, and I'm tired of you people fighting them. I'm James Parker, News Talk 820-93.3 FM, WBAP. And the thing I find so frustrating about this is that people who otherwise listen to the James Show and agree with most of what I say have somehow been convinced that data centers are bad. And they're repeating what they hear on TV. Now, in the last segments, I was showing you Ben Stein explaining how influential the media could be. And if the commercials are that influential, think about how influential the content is between the commercials when people's guards are down. So with that, it seems to be with a combination of feeding you misinformation and then hiding from you what your political opponents say about the topic, they've gotten a lot of people to disagree with their own worldview. If you're a free market capitalist, you don't agree with the fear-mongering around data centers. Do you know that you're carrying water for AOC when you oppose data centers?
15: These data centers power thousands of high-intensity computer chips that are processing at all times and require massive amounts of energy to operate. Just one hyperscale data center consumes the same amount of energy in 1 second.
14: Yeah. Bernie Sanders, same thing, same story. He wants to ban new data centers. And the government will get to pick and choose who builds a data center, when, where, how big. That's socialism. Well, if it remains in the ownership in private hands, then technically it's economic fascism. But still, it's a leftism.
16: Congresswoman Alexandria Ocasio-Cortez and I understand what is at stake.
14: No, you don't.
16: That is why today we are announcing legislation to impose a moratorium on the construction of new AI data centers.
14: Now it's gone until... Oh, shut up, you crazy socialist. So Maine's already banned. They have a moratorium on new data centers. They just stopped it. The government came out and said, you're not going to build that here. What the heck is going on? Where did this hysteria come from? John Stossel addressed it in a recent package. And I managed to whittle this down. I managed to take about 2 or 3 extra minutes off of this and get it as short as possible. But it's longer than I'd like to go. It's 4.5 minutes. So I need a longer attention span than the TikTok generation expects.
17: No data center! No data center!
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27: A data center campus like this can consume as much power and water as an entire city.
16: We need to slow it down.
28: If our economy was allowed to develop at the speed of Bernie Sanders, we would be significantly worse off.
18: Paige Lambermont studies data centers. She says if short-sighted politicians got their way...
28: Probably the internet wouldn't have been invented in the first place.
15: They are racing to construct thousands of giant AI data centers. We must stop it.
28: If we slow down, other countries aren't going to. You're going to be getting the authoritarian Chinese version of AI rather than the United States innovators version of AI.
18: Data center opponents ignore that problem. They focus on electricity costs. Electricity prices are going to go up to support companies' AI.
28: It's possible that it may raise prices in unique situations in some places.
18: But so far, our research shows no relationship between data centers and faster increases in electricity rates.
28: It's raised prices nowhere. Prices in Virginia are rising more slowly than they are some other places, even though Virginia is basically the physical location of the internet right now. More data centers are in Northern Virginia than anywhere else.
18: Costs have to go up, don't they?
28: Not if we'd done things differently.
18: If we hadn't limited use of America's oil, gas, and nuclear power.
28: If we hadn't done that, we probably would have between 100 and 200 gigawatts of slack capacity in the power grid already.
18: Why does government even put limits on who produces? Anybody can open a car company or a cell phone store. Why can't I build a power source?
28: You should be able to. The only reason that you can't right now is because utilities are continued to be treated as a monopoly in this way.
18: A government-required monopoly. That means only government or a government-approved business may produce the product. And government-approved everything comes with bureaucracy. Connecting a new power plant to the grid went from taking less than 2 years to now 8 years.
28: Yeah.
18: Just to connect? Just to obey the rules?
28: Even after they passed the numerous myriad permitting hurdles it's required to get there, even after they convince a utility they need to exist in the first place.
18: Fast-growing companies can't wait 8 years. Google's head of energy was shocked at the bureaucracy.
0: We have one utility that's told us 12 years to study the interconnection timeline, which is sort of wild.
18: So tech companies find new ways to get power faster.
26: Microsoft is working with Constellation Energy to reopen the Three Mile Island nuclear facility.
18: The plant will be able to produce power next year, but the government's rules won't allow Microsoft to use that power until utilities build power lines in other states, hundreds of miles away. Those power lines have already been delayed for years. Some won't be finished before 2030. Of course, a company might avoid such rules by building a plant for themselves, off the grid. Elon Musk uses a gas plant to power his supercomputer in Tennessee.
1: These are the gas turbines fueling the supercomputer they call Colossus.
28: Maybe if you're Elon Musk, you can build your own. But most people can't afford to build a gas or nuclear plant.
18: And why build it when Luddites may soon be in power?
28: No one wants to invest $2, $4, $10 billion in something that the next presidential administration could come in and say, actually, that's been illegal the whole time.
18: Some in Congress want to make building off-grid power easier.
28: You can do new and interesting things if you're running your own thing and you're making your own rules. And that's pretty much how every major technological advance.
14: And that's John Stossel on data centers. It's a much better breakdown than I've been trying to do something that tight in just 4 minutes for a while now. And it usually takes me 2 seconds to do all that. But that was good stuff. If you're against data centers, you need to ask yourself why. You need to ask yourself, if you just heard for the first time that was a Bernie Sanders AOC position, and you don't usually support Bernie Sanders and AOC, how were you led to share their views on this economic issue? Maybe you're not impervious to propaganda. Or maybe if you were disagreeing with me and now this put a little gray area over the topic, maybe you should just trust a little Parker a little bit more. All right, coming up next on The James Show, the water park Muslims have been canceled. The fallout is actually just comedy. And we'll get a good giggle together next on The James Show. 800-288-9227. I'm James Parker on News Talk 820, 93.3 FM, WBAP.
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11: So-called superagers, they are an enviable segment of the population. People who are older than 80, whose brains function like someone a fraction of their age. It's true, a lot of these people have genetics on their side, but more and more research is bearing out the idea that people who practice good brain health also slow their cognitive decline. Dr. Richard Isaacson, a pioneer in the Alzheimer's space, told us that, quote, his studies have found lifestyle changes including diet, exercise, reducing stress and optimizing sleep, along with managing vascular risk factors with certain medications, can actually help grow brain areas and also reduce telltale signs of Alzheimer's, such as tau tangles and amyloid plaques. What else helps? Staying social, surrounding yourself with family and friends, and maybe even volunteering for a real sense of purpose. I'm Dr. Sanjay Gupta, helping you live a better life.
9: 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A vacation? A shopping spree? A trip to the spa? You could win $5,000 for the mom in your life with our Mother's Day giveaway. 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
17: Westbound Highway 183 through the Mid-Cities from the 121 merge over to Loop 820. That'll take you about 10 minutes. Traffic is building on westbound I-30 in Arlington between Ballpark Way and Fielder. That's about a five-minute drive, then just moderate traffic to East Loop 820. Stop-and-go traffic in North Fort Worth heading southbound on I-35W just after Golden Triangle Boulevard to 287, the Decatur cutoff. Then jam moving into downtown from right around Northside Drive to Highway 121. That will take you about 6 to 7 minutes. The WBAP First Traffic, I'm Dave Allen.
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14: All right. Are we getting Lenny here? Motorhead. I'm James Parker. Hey, happy Friday. It's the James Show, News Talk 820, 93.3 FM, WBAP. I am your host, James Parker, on your home for Markley, Van Camp, and Robbins. And as much as I like those guys, it's not their birthday today. Oh, that's right. Yes, sir. Yes, sir. Don't worry, it's not time for your birthday lecture yet, but that is coming up. It is a James Show tradition. And I'll do it, I think I'll do it right before we do Name That Artist. So it'll be in the 4 o'clock hour, so about an hour from now. If you're not here for that, come back for the podcast. I'll put it up after the show. It'll be a good time. But let's have our next little talk here about the water park Muslims. This has been one of my favorite stories because it shows the power of what we are doing now with these tools that social media provides. People gripe about social media. I don't get it. People can watch it too much and there can be some negative effects, but do you realize that we can now do an end around on stories that the media was previously able to block? If there wasn't three channels, three channels that do news around here? If there were three people that ignored it, three entities that ignored it, it was a story that could be buried. But the story about the water park Muslims is the same as the story about the H-1B abuse and the Frisco Indians and the Sharia cities. And these are stories that you made happen. And if you're like, well, Parker, I don't work for the media. Well, you and millions of people like you, you're just doing a little share every once in a while, liking a post, making sure your friends see it, or taking it from Facebook and sharing it on Twitter, taking it from Twitter and sharing it on Facebook. You made this happen. And it's the royal you, the editorial you. She kidnapped herself. But now the water park Muslims, what this story is about, if you haven't heard it already, Muslim group was going to rent out the Grand Prairie water park. God only knows why the city owns a water park, but they do, and they're renting it out. The original flyer said, Muslims only. Sarah Gonzalez found that flyer and shared it out on social media. It went viral, and after a bunch of handsome people like me reported on it, they changed the flyer on the website to say, everyone welcome. Oh, yeah, everyone welcome. Sure. And so Greg Abbott finally got word of it. Told Grand Prairie, if you don't cancel this, we're going to pull some funding. It's canceled. The aristocrats. Now that we're all caught up, there's two more things you need to know to advance this song. First, let's talk about the reporting on this. Actually, WFAA did an okay job. It's just all one-sided. There's no one on the other end like me saying you're not allowed to exclude people based on religion.
0: A new twist in the water park controversy causing a political splash. The city of Grand Prairie now says it canceled a private event celebrating a Muslim holiday at the city-owned Epic Waters Park.
15: We have the right to have an event that is for the Muslim community. That is our right.
0: We spoke with Amina Knight hours before the city canceled on her.
15: Basically, the only thing we show as women is our hands, face, and feet. That's it. And so we do that even if we're at a water park.
0: A private rental, she says, ensures everyone there would.
14: You know what's the annoying part about this? No one's complaining. No one's trying to shut it down because you're wearing a burkini. They're complaining because you were excluding non-Muslims. You were excluding people based on their religion. And that just never gets addressed here. I'm not going to play the whole two-minute package, but you get the point. I mean, that first 30 seconds was just perfect enough. Let's go to the woman that's aggrieved, not hear anything from the other side, and just give the Team Blue propaganda version of this. Well, this is 2026, baby. And if the old guard isn't going to report on it correctly, if the old guard is only going to give you selected, curated clips without even asking hard questions, Sarah Gonzalez had the same woman on her show yesterday. Sarah Gonzalez is the woman who broke the original story. She has a show on The Blaze. And on this show, On The Blaze, she talked to the woman and asked her some real questions. Not like, what does it feel like to have so much hate directed toward your community? Now, listen to Sarah Gonzalez. This is 2 minutes.
16: You also run a daycare, I believe, called Excellence Early Learning Center. At least it's listed on Google that way. And on your website, I think it's also called a Leaning Center.
14: All right, just to clear up, this woman is not associated with the Learning Center in Minneapolis. She has her own daycare in addition to, you know, putting together this water park rental event. She has a couple of them, and it just happens to be misspelled the same way on her website. How crazy is that? Anyway, I'll let them continue this time. This is Sarah Gonzalez from The Blaze, and the woman who was organizing the Muslims-only Eid celebration at the Grand Prairie city-owned water park.
16: You also run a daycare, I believe, called Excellence Early Learning Center. At least it's listed on Google that way. And on your website, I think it's also called a Leaning Center. So I'm just wondering, is it appropriate to be in charge of teaching children when you can't spell learning right? Okay, she's not frozen because she's blinking. She's just mad.
15: I'm not mad, but I am acknowledging the typo, and I think that's a more appropriate way to say it. Are you trying to let me know that I have a typo on my website?
16: I know you're almost out of time, so I want to respect your time here. I also want to know how the daycare is operational if your right to transact business was involuntarily ended in Texas.
15: What?
16: I mean, this is according to the state website. Your registration is inactive. Nothing to say?
15: I guess I'll have to figure that out.
16: Okay. And the Ascendant Faith LLC, you are dead set on that was a typo. That's what you're saying.
15: I actually don't know what you're talking about.
16: Oh.
15: And I thought you wanted to talk to me about how I felt about the event being canceled, which I was happy to talk to you about.
16: And we did talk about that. So,
15: okay. So that's it. I don't have anything else to talk to you about, but I appreciate you reaching out.
16: Okay. Well, I hope that you've learned your lesson. You can't exclude based on religion here in the good old US of A.
15: I do not want to exclude.
16: God bless, Amina. God bless, Amina. Goodbye. Anywho. Thank you for joining me. But we're done here.
14: Isn't that amazing? That is great work. Sarah Gonzalez from The Blaze. This is one woman who found the original flyer that set this all off, kept it going till the governor found it, stopped it. She had her on her show and just went around the legacy guard that was running, blocking for her. More updates on the water park Muslims coming up next on The James Show. 800-288-9227. 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
1: On the ones.
3: Southbound 75, just after Beltline Road in Richardson, a stalled vehicle blocking the left lane. Seeing about a 2 to 3 minute backup now to Arapahoe. In Dallas, southbound 75 from Northwest Highway over to Woodall Rogers. That'll take you about 10 minutes. The road construction in Forney on eastbound Highway 80 at FM 460 Clemens Drive has been picked up. Traffic slowly unwinding from Collins Road. That's about a 10-minute delay. On eastbound I-30 from 635 over to Bass Pro Drive, about a 5-minute drive. And then it's about a 10-minute trip over to 740 Ridge Road. With WBAP First Traffic and Weather on the Ones, I'm Dave Allen.
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2: Your forecast from the WBAP on-time experts 24/7 Weather Center. Today, partly sunny with isolated showers and thunderstorms, high near 81. Tonight, partly cloudy with isolated showers and thunderstorms, low around 65. Tomorrow, mostly cloudy, then gradually becoming sunny with a high near 87. It's 78 degrees in Dallas and 79 in Fort Worth. Two tankers struck by U.S. forces for attempting to break the blockade of Iranian ports. Ashley Webster is in Tel Aviv, Israel, with more.
6: The clashes continue in the Strait of Hormuz, where more than 1,500 vessels are just simply stuck. The FA-18 opening fire on those two Iranian-flagged tankers. Remarkably, given what the blockade has done so far, those tankers were trying to make it to a port in Iran. They were disabled. They didn't even get close.
2: This comes as Iran is debating a proposal for peace talks. President Trump says despite the strikes, the ceasefire is still in effect. 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
7: We're moving the people off of SNAP that shouldn't be on. We've had 1,000 arrests of people who've been fraudulently taking advantage of the program. We've granted 22 waivers, no more soda, no more junk food.
2: Agriculture Secretary Brooke Rollins also says the guidelines would mandate stores that take SNAP stock 28 staple items like fruits and vegetables. Closing numbers of the stock market for today. The Dow finished up by 12, NASDAQ up by 441, S&P 500 in the green by 62. I'm Mike Traina. 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
8: The Rangers return home after a difficult road trip, going 2-4 in their jaunts to Detroit and New York. A 9-2 loss yesterday in the Bronx. Defensive misplays led to a 6-run sixth inning for the Yankees. Rangers are 7-8 so far this year at Globe Life Field as they prepare to host the Cubs tonight. They will get underway at 7:05. Two playoff games in the association tonight. The Knicks have a 2-0 series lead on the Sixers, but may play tonight without their second-leading scorer, OG Anunoby, strained his hamstring in Game 2. They will tip at 6. The Spurs and Timberwolves split the first two of their series in San Antonio. The venue this evening, the Target Center in Minneapolis at 8:30. And the NFL and the NFL Referees Association have agreed on a new 7-year collective bargaining agreement that will run through the 2032 season. The NFL was preparing to play next year with replacement officials if a new deal wasn't reached.
9: 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The Ticket.
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2: The water park Muslims have been stopped, but it's not over. I'm James Parker. This is The James Show, News Talk 820, 93.3 FM, WBAP. So the Muslims only celebration that was supposed to happen at a city-owned water park got canceled after pressure from the governor. I have reaction from both sides over here. Let's start with Chris Turner. He's the Democrat state representative for that district. He's in HD 101, which includes parts of Arlington, Grand Prairie, and Mansfield. So you can picture that in your the map in your mind right now. But he wrote a letter to Governor Abbott. Here's the tweet that the letter is attached to. It's wrong to discriminate against people because of their religion, period. The anti-Muslim rhetoric being spread by Governor Abbott is shameful and has no place in Texas. I stand with Muslim Texas and HD 101 and across our state. Hashtag Texas Ledge. I want him. I wish he would just like read that first sentence really slow. Chris, let's go over this first sentence again. Really slow. Let's back it up. Just back it up. Stay with me now. I'm not angry. I'm not getting excited. I'm not raising my voice. You're not in trouble. So I talk to my kids. I just want you to read that first sentence of your tweet again, just real slow. It is wrong to discriminate against people because of their religion, period. Now, Chris, if that's true, wouldn't you be opposed to a Muslims-only event at a publicly owned water park? Doesn't that make all the sense in the world? Come on, Chris! Come on, Chris! Part of the letter here, if you go down to paragraph like 19, it's only two pages, but it's really small. Check this out. This is to Governor Abbott. Oh, you know what? This is probably needs the violin music or the... Your public statements leave little ambiguity about your intent. You invoked HB 4211, your legislation targeting Muslim-led housing development in North Texas, in the same breath as threatening Grand Prairie's funding. The pattern is unmistakable. Your office is using state financial power to manufacture a discrimination accusation and single out Muslim Texans for treatment that no other faith community in this state would face. Pause! He's not manufacturing a discrimination accusation. There was a very clear written on a flyer discrimination policy that we're just acknowledging. Did he make the flyer? Whoever made the flyer manufactured discrimination. And it's not an accusation. You can see it with your own face. They were excluding non-Muslims. They were excluding people based on their religion. What in the world? And Muslim Texans for treatment that no other faith community in the state would face. Oh, yeah, they would. Look, Christians wouldn't even have an event that was Christian only. We would want outside people to come in so they could see what our religion was about, so we could proselytize to them, so we could talk them into coming into church or answer some of their questions or reach out or help them or minister to them or just meet them and know them and be part of the community. We don't even have Christian only events. But hang on, the next paragraph. So super sad. Here, and let me switch it up to the one you hear at the football games. We do the Arms of the Angel. Here, now let's go to go back to the violence. The consequences of your threat are already being felt. The city of Grand Prairie, facing the loss of more than $500,000 it cannot afford to lose, has canceled the event. This was a decision your office forced upon them before city officials had time to review all the facts. Muslim lawmakers and community members in North Texas have already faced doxing threats and harassment as anti-Muslim rhetoric from certain elected officials has escalated. Your actions amplify that climate and put real people at risk. Oh, you hear that? You hear all the suffering that the Muslim community is going through from the anti-Muslim community? They got doxxed. They got harassed. There was mean social media posts. Isn't that terrible? Okay, well, look, let's be fair. Is the reverse true? Let's look. Is there any negative consequences from the Muslim community on the non-Muslim community when they get upset about certain things? Yeah, maybe we should go through that. Yeah, maybe the angry Muslim that shot up 6th Street in Austin just a couple months ago? Is that one? Is that better or worse than mean social media tweets? Is it? What about the Muslim shooter at the Michigan synagogue 2 months ago? What about the Muslim shooter at Old Dominion University? What about the IEDs thrown at Jake Lang in New York when he was protesting in front of the mayor's house? What about the Muslim mass murder attack at the Hanukkah celebrations in Bondi Beach? What about the Muslim that got angry and drove his car through the crowd in New Orleans? What is it even comparable here? What is your grievance again? What is your complaint? Oh, the negative consequences are already being felt. They have faced doxing, threats, and harassment as anti-Muslim rhetoric from elected officials has escalated. Okay. You stick with that. That's a good one. Here's a pushback in the other direction. I have a message on Facebook from Lisa. Hey, Lisa. She said, I love it when y'all do homework for me. You're so great. She said, I called the water park this morning asking for the contact person of who is a decision maker on the park's culture and their public facing policies. She stopped talking and transferred me to the city, who didn't answer. So I went back to her and then I said, well, I need a contact person so I can give you my feedback. And I said it in a very calm and professional manner. She hung up on me. I tried calling back twice. She would not answer the phone. That tells you everything you need to know. Yeah, well, you're probably talking to someone who doesn't have any power over such things anyway. And, you know, barking your grievances at them isn't going to help. It's just going to ruin their day and not get anything done. So maybe she saved you from wasting some of your time. But yeah, they're not being a whole the boatload of forthcoming with this, are they? That's a funny one. I'm really enjoying the water park Muslim story. 800-288-9227. 800-288-9227. When we return, water park Muslim reaction, and then also the jump to accuse the critics of racism in this, I find curious. I'm James Parker. It's News Talk 820-93.3 FM WBAP.
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15: There's something I'd like to talk to you about today, something that's been circulating on the internet that's become a real problem. Deep fake videos of me endorsing products that I've never even heard of and I have no relationship with whatsoever. Let me tell you clearly, these videos are scams. They are designed to take your money. Now, a couple things you should keep in mind. If something sounds too good to be true, it probably is. When you look at these videos, if they don't seem natural, if there's something off about them, the audio or the video, it's probably AI generated. And if you come across something that does pique your interest, see if you can find evidence of it from other sources. I promise you this, if I discover something incredible that you need to know about, I'm going to talk about it somewhere that you can easily find, not on some shady social media site. I'm Dr. Sanjay Gupta, helping you live a better life.
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18: And an accident working now in Sanger on northbound I-35 just after Rector Road at Clear Creek. It's in the left lane, just the right lane is getting by. About a 10-minute backup already to Milam Road. Very slow traffic as you move through Denton County on northbound 35W from just after Crawford Road to the 35 east-west merge. In Fort Worth, southbound I-35W, traffic is jammed. Golden Triangle Boulevard to 287, the Decatur cutoff. You're then slow and go moving into downtown from Northside Drive over the Highway 121. It's about a 5 to 7 minute delay. With WBAP First Traffic, I'm Dave Allen.
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2: Is the water park story even worth talking about? 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I'm James Parker, News Talk 820, 93.3 FM, WBAP. Your home for Markley, Van Camp, and Robbins. And I think even they heard about this, even though this was happening in our backyard. There's some legit complaints here, because the pattern that has happened isn't just, well, I can show you some countries where Muslims used to not be in charge, and now they are in charge, and it's gotten worse. Human rights have gotten worse. Human rights, the rights of women and our gay neighbors and minorities, it's gotten worse. The problem with it is you can't tell me one, is there a converse story out of the 40 or so Muslim countries in the world? Or are there any ones that, well, this was a backwater hellhole, but Islam came in and turned it all around? Now it's a bright, shining, sparkling first world metropolis where people have their full complement of rights and women don't have to be wrapped up. Where? I mean, that's kind of a rhetorical question. It's also kind of like, if I'm wrong, I'm open to being wrong. I'm not the definitive. I don't know everything. 800-288-9227. And you people teach me things every day. In fact, like yesterday, I was talking about the how rare a right-wing terror attack happened. So we were going through some of them. It's not a zero. I can list out 20 that have happened from the left in the last 5 years. I have a list in front of me if you want to challenge that. But on the right wing, there's some. You know, Eric Rudolph doing the Olympic bombings in 1996. Timothy McVeigh back in the 90s, mid-90s, blowing up Oklahoma City. There's been a couple of abortion attacks. Someone pointed out Anders Breivik. Oh, yeah. Remember that guy in Norway? I mean, he's kind of right-wingy, but not really. And I find it frustrating because Wikipedia gets this wrong. They're like, well, he has some left-wing economic policies, but he's also racist. It's like, well, racist is endemic to the left wing, like always. Like when we were a racist country, when we had racist policies, when we had Jim Crow South, that was all left. That was all Democrats. And that repeats in other cultures and societies as well. The left wing is the racist one. So you're saying not only does he have the left wing policy of bad economics, and he also has a left wing policy of racism. So, I mean, is he even right wing? So that's a tough one. But look, don't forget, there's guys out there like this that are already in America. Listen to this guy.
20: We are obliged as Muslims to take the authority away from the people who have it and implement the Sharia. Now, I hope that can come in a very peaceful way. I hope that we can do that in a way, you know, where there's no bloodshed. If the Muslims have authority and they have the ability to remove oppression, they must remove the oppression. So we believe man-made law is oppression, because they are implementing non-Islamic law, violating their own sanctity. No, I think there are two types of jihad in which people are engaging in today. One is the jihad of the word, and the other is jihad of the sword. So in Britain, we are engaged in the jihad of the word. And, you know, it's as important to remove the ideological foundation and, if you like, the pillars of Western civilization, like democracy and freedom and secularism, and to expose them and to bring back people to worshipping the one true Lord, which is Allah.
2: Put the end of that with the beginning of that. He hopes they don't have to resort to bloodshed to end democracy, freedom, and secular law. You understand? Now, that's not what all of them believe. That's not what all Muslims believe. That's not what Dave Chappelle believes. Casey Kasem was a Muslim. That's not what he believed. But the ones that do believe that, why in the hell would we let one of them in our country? And one of the brilliances of South Park is that it's able to make such poignant and correct, I should say, political satire. They make points that if you strip off the comedy, you find out where the comedy comes from. This is funny because of how true it is. So years ago, when the flood of immigrants under the administration was surpassed by the flood of immigrants under Biden, there was a water park song sung by Eric Cartman. And look how well this stands up today when we're talking about the Frisco Indians and the water park Muslims. This is Eric Cartman, South Park.

0: Okay, now that's funny, but also if it's prophetic, you might want to pay attention to that, because I'm sort of a weird brand of libertarian where I don't fit evenly in the Democrat or Republican box. I'm a pox on both of your houses. And so I have a hard time finding musicians and TV shows and movies that agree with me. And one of the few ones, like, if I had to line up the politics of all the shows, I think I'd line up best, politically speaking, with South Park. I mean, it's kind of my little sarcastic, smarmy libertarianism, but I love how that and Idiocracy, the genius piece of work from Mike Judge, a local Texas boy here. It's a movie from 2005, and it reads like a prophetic book from the Old Testament. Like, half of it's come true already. We're having a UFC fight on the White House lawn. Do you know who the president is in Idiocracy? Yeah, it's a professional wrestler. Hector Alessandro Mountain Dew Camacho. And if you get out of hand in the meeting of the House of Representatives, he pulls out an AR-15 and just starts squeezing off rounds. I mean, I like it. It's funny, but it's also kind of scary. All right, coming up next in the James Show, I'm going to give you, it's my birthday, so I'm going to give you my annual birthday lecture, and you're just going to have to sit down and take it. I'll only do this once a year, but it's for your own good. And then I'm giving away nasty old Train tickets at 4:35 for Name That Artist. And I say that because I hate Train. But if you like Train, you have a chance to win it in about a half hour coming up on the James Show. 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
6: A Better Life with Dr. Sanjay Gupta.
7: In recent years, scientists have really dialed up the urgency to understand PFAS, sometimes referred to as forever chemicals because of how long they take to break down. The latest study found these chemicals may be aging men in their 50s and 60s a bit faster than men who are younger or older, or women of any age. Experts we talked to said the accumulation of PFAS may lower testosterone levels in men, impair sperm quality, and increase risks of testicular and kidney cancer. Women, it seems, just seem to be able to clear PFAS faster. Now, whether you're a man or a woman, trying to limit your exposure is a great idea. Three ways to do that. Filter your drinking water. Don't use non-stick cookware like Teflon, and avoid fast food packaging, which are sometimes coated with these chemicals. I'm Dr. Sanjay Gupta, helping you live a better life.
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7: Northbound I-35 just after Rector Road heading into Sanger. An accident has the left lane blocked. Just the right lane is getting by. It's about a 20 to 25 minute backup now to Milam Road. In North Dallas, eastbound 635 from I-35E over to the High 5. That'll take you about 20 minutes. Slow and go heading southbound on 75 from just before Northwest Highway over to Woodall Rogers. That's about a 15 minute trip. And traffic is jammed on westbound I-30 from right around Jim Miller Road over to Haskell Avenue. Heavy traffic as you move into downtown. With WBAP First Traffic and Weather on the Ones, I'm Dave Allen.
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10: For WBAP, I'm WFAA meteorologist Jesse Hawila. Stray shower or thunderstorm late tonight with a low of 63. Partly sunny on Saturday, 85. An isolated shower or storm is possible. Most of us are dry. Then for Mother's Day Sunday, scattered rain, a couple thunderstorms. Not a washout of a day, but there will be some rain around with a high of 84.
6: It's 78 degrees in Dallas and 79 in Fort Worth. Two tankers struck by U.S. forces for attempting to break the blockade of Iranian ports as Iran reportedly tries to charge tolls for passage through the Strait of Hormuz.
11: Secretary Rubio says Iran's attempt to control this critical passageway simply unacceptable.
12: The world has to start asking itself, what is it willing to do if Iran tries to normalize a control of an international waterway?
11: According to Central Command, the blockade is preventing more than 70 tankers capable of transporting more than $13 billion worth of oil from actually entering or leaving Iranian ports.
6: Fox's Ashley Webster reporting. The Dallas Mavericks have hired Mike Schmidt, former assistant general manager of the Portland Trailblazers, to oversee the team's basketball operations under President Masai Urigi. Schmitz, who previously worked as a draft analyst for ESPN, will be responsible for scouting, player personnel, strategic planning, and organizational collaboration. Now here's Spencer McGowan with your money news, brought to you by NetWorthRadio.com.
13: Top financial stories this week. S&P 500 companies reporting earnings gains over last year above 20%. Oil deficit. Goldman Sachs estimating here in the second quarter a 9.6 million barrel per day deficit globally. Correspondingly, the March drawdown in inventories outside the Middle East, 205 million barrels. ChatGPT, OpenAI reporting 900 million active users. Alphabet Google's Gemini standalone app, 750 million. But the browser has 2 billion active Gemini users. 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
6: At the Wall Street, the Dow finished up 12, NASDAQ up 441, and S&P 500 up by 62. 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
14: 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Well, I guess that means it's my birthday. Damn right, that's what it means. So, birthday songs mean something different to different generations. If you're 20 years older than me, you probably like the Beatles' birthday song. That's your choice. If you're about 10 years older than me, you probably like the Ronnie Millsap Happy Happy Birthday Baby. But if you're a child who is coming of age in the late 80s, early 90s, maybe even mid 90s, maybe you're like me and your preferred birthday song is Two Life Crew. Yes. Now this is a birthday song. This gets you excited. No slight to Ronnie Millsap. Go Freddie. I don't even know who Freddie is, but I want him to go. Some of you might like the birthday song, but who was that? Benjamin, if you're about 10 years younger than me. And then my pop culture references are kind of falling off the ledge here. But now this is not the fun time of the show. You think my birthday rant is going to sound fun? It's not. I'm going to kind of fuss you a bit. And the reason I'm doing this, and the reason I'm comfortable doing this, is because I've made a deal with you that I'm only going to fuss you once a year. And then I'll just leave you alone after that. And it's just a tradition on the James Show, and I just take liberty because it is my birthday. But I really want to push back against this idea in pop culture of you just need to do you. You just need to be yourself. To be beautiful means to be yourself. You don't need to be accepted by others. You just need to accept yourself. Well, what if you suck? What if you have a lot of room for improvement? What if you're not here, dare I say, a perfect human being? Because if you're not a perfect being, then you have room for improvement. And since we're all imperfect human beings, that ideology is just telling you, whatever you do, do not improve yourself. And I'm telling you the opposite. I'm telling you that is the worst. You be you. You do you. I'm going to go out there and I'm going to live my best life. Well, what if your best life needs improvement? What if your best life is pretty dismal? How much potential are you leaving on the table by being lazy? So here's what I'm telling you. I'm telling you the opposite. Go do something. Go do something. The weakest version of yourself possible. If you're not already someone who works out and you haven't worked out in years, you haven't lifted a weight in years, if you just be yourself and just you do you and you don't need to be accepted by anyone else, they have talked you into accepting being the weakest version of yourself possible. And I'm not saying the opposite. I'm not saying you have to go out there and lift weights and look like Lou Ferrigno or Ronnie Coleman or He-Man. I'm just saying, go do something so you're not the weakest version of yourself possible. You don't have to be a strong man, but you could be less weak. And I just hate all the excuses. I don't have time to work out. Really? You can't get on the floor right now and do 10 push-ups or just any push-ups? You can't stop what you're doing and just exercise. You can't just, is running a privilege? Remember when Tim Walz's daughter said running's a privilege? Oh, yeah? Really? You can't just open the front door and take off? No, it's a privilege. No, you can do something. I'm not saying you've got to go work out for 2 hours, 3 days a week. Here's what you do. Here's the challenge. Do 1 minute. You have one spare minute at some point in the day. And if you tell me no, you are lying to me. You can't just drop and at some point of the day do a push-up or a sit-up. You can't just at some point in the day, just stop what you're doing and do a squat. Running's not a privilege. And look, I realize a lot of people are old and can't run. You can walk. Right, Hope Waltz?
15: Running as an act is political. And you know who taught me that? Tim Walz.
14: Oh, God, that's enough of that. We're not sitting through that. I got too much rant left. So don't be the weakest version of yourself. The second James Show rant bullet point here is don't be the dumbest version of yourself possible. Every time you sit down and you watch a YouTube video and you watch a Netflix, it doesn't have to be intelligent content, but some of it does. You can't just watch Brain Rot. You can't just watch Seinfeld. You can't just watch, I don't know, Smokey and the Bandit reruns. At some point, throw in some documentaries or maybe even read a book. Maybe when you're riding in the car, and listen to talk radio instead of just dumb music. It's don't be the dumbest version of yourself possible. Do you know that when people get surveyed, how many books have you read in the last year? More than half of America will say, I've read a book in the last year. But do you know what happens when you ask them what the name of that book is? The answer collapses. My suspicion is there's only like 20%, maybe 30% at most, of people who still read in adulthood. And so if you do anything to expand your knowledge after you're out of school, you're ahead of most of the country. My next bullet point here, I'm just going to fuss you a little bit. Don't be the least talented version of yourself possible. I know if you could push a button and you would know how to play guitar, you would do it. If you could push a button and learn how to play piano, you would do it. But you don't do it because it's hard. And it's not like it's hard that it takes a lot of intelligence or physical dexterity. It's hard because when you start, you know you're going to be terrible. But everybody's going to be terrible. And you don't want to have to put in the time. You don't want to have to suffer through putting in the work. You just want to be awesome. And you know you want to. And if it's not like piano or guitar, you know you want to know how to paint or sculpt or write code. You just don't get started. But you need to understand. You need to go out there and you need to fail. Pick your goal, pursue it, and then go fail. Fail hard. You want to be a good painter? Your first painting is going to be ugly. It's going to be terrible. You're going to look back in 10 years and you're not going to want anyone to see it because it's going to be embarrassing. But there's no shortcut. You have to go through that. You have to go through the terrible painting, then the less terrible painting, and then the slightly less terrible painting till you get to one that's average. And then eventually, after years and years, over and over, of failure and failure and failure and failure, it's going to be half good. Same thing with being a songwriter. Your first song is going to embarrass you in 10 years. If you want to play piano, your first year is going to be, no one's going to want to listen to you. It will be awful for a third party to hear you play piano. But that goes for all this stuff. You want to be strong. You want to be in shape. Boy, that first trip to the gym, that's going to be weak. It's going to be awful. You want to be thin? That first mile you jog is going to be the most slow and torturous experience. Every mile will be a little bit easier after that, but it's not going to start easy. Have you seen the video of Post Malone's first song? I don't know if it was his first song ever, but it's like this was his first video. It's terrible. But you know what? I can't say anything bad about that. I've written songs before. My first songs were worse than that. And no one can really, it's hard to say anything bad about that. Was it a good song? No. But let's hear your first song. Was it any better? If you've never written a song, go write one. Let's compare. So Post Malone, while that is a bad song, and it is kind of embarrassing, there's a sense of pride in that because he knows he put in the work. This is where he started. This is where he's at now. And that's where you really accomplish something in life. If you want to do something, if you want to be a better person, you're going to have to go fail over and over. And it sounds weird. You want to be successful? Go fail. But that's how it works. That's how it works with a new language, with a new sport, with a new instrument, with a new career, with a new skill set. You want to do woodworking. You want a better job. You want a better education. You're going to have to fail. 800-288-9227. 800-288-9227. Remember, I'm not promising you success or happiness. You may just be a constant failure that never achieves your final goal of being fit or a good painter or a good singer or a good whatever. But you will honor yourself and your existence by never quitting. Yeah, old dad, his radio show never really took off, but at least he didn't quit. Because remember, this is the final message for every James Show birthday. Is you need to live like this. Just keep in the back of your mind that in 100 years, no one will even know any of us were ever even here. So, happy birthday to me. If you have any reaction to the James Show birthday rant, 800-288-9227. Other than that, we got to get to name that artist next for one of the bands I like the least on planet Earth, Train. I'm James Parker. 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
16: 85 degrees on Saturday, 84 degrees on Mother's Day Sunday.
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37: We are finally starting to learn more things we can do to keep our brains sharp as we age. A lot of people think crossword puzzles or Sudoku might do the trick, but the science doesn't really bear that out. What one recent study found, though, was that a certain type of brain training seems to have a significant impact on cognition as we get older. It wasn't memory or even problem-solving tasks that moved the needle. It was an interactive computerized game that tested the ability to recognize two separate images in faster and faster sequences. It's what we call a task of divided attention, in which you don't have a conscious strategy on how to improve. That's according to the study's lead author. You're just trying to do the best you can to figure out how to divide your attention. Now, the game in this study was called Double Decision, if you want to find it and try it out yourself. I'm Dr. Sanjay Gupta, helping you live a better life.
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7: Northbound I-35, just after Rector Road in Denton County, heading into Sanger. There's an accident in the left lane, just the right lane is getting by. It's a 25-minute delay from Ganser Road. And then southbound I-35E as you approach South Loop 288, a wreck blocking the right lane and the left shoulder. It's about a 10-minute backup to Fort Worth Drive. Still very slow traffic heading northbound on 35W from FM 2449 over to I-35 east-west merge. And now an accident in Bedford on eastbound 183 in the Texpress lanes at Bedford Road. It's in the left lane. You're jammed back to Precinct Line Road. For WBAP First Traffic, I'm Dave Allen.
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14: Hey, you're in the middle of the birthday episode of the James Show, News Talk 820, 93.3 FM, WBAP. I am your host, James Parker. We have some reactions to the annual James Parker birthday rant. I hope I wasn't too hard on you here. Let's go to the phones. 800-288-9227. Starting with a fella in Australia. Dean in Australia. You're on the James Show.
0: Oh, so sweet. Thank you, James. I love your show.
14: Is this fake?
0: No, this is real.
14: This is your real accent?
0: Friends from Texas. Yes, absolutely, mate. It's authentic as all get out.
14: Sounds like my friend Austin making fun of Australians.
0: Oh, no, no, mate, no. I want to tell you, James, you are so blessed to have this show and to be able to be on this radio and talk about all the things that we need to get the voices out there. Here in Australia, no, it's so liberal, but to have a conservative voice in Australia would be just an absolute dream. And so to have you here and to listen to you and be able to listen to you from my friend, who actually is from Austin, he came to Australia and he introduced me to the James Show through the WBAP app, and I started listening and I can't stop. By crikey, you're great. And I just want to wish you a happy birthday. And hope Miss Parker wishes you a happy birthday. And hope you're all so great, because it's just wonderful listening to you.
14: Man, listen to that. No kidding. All right, well, it's kind of the nicest birthday call I might have ever gotten.
1: I'm Miss Parker.
14: All right.
0: Oh, well, man, I wish you the best, man. Hey,
14: y'all have
0: best.
14: A pretty good station out there, the Sky in Australia, the Sky News in Australia. Y'all have got some real shooters over there.
0: Well, that's one of them. That's the one.
14: That's the only one you got. All right. Thank you very much for the kind words, Dean. Really appreciate it. Thanks for listening on the other side of the planet.
0: Absolutely.
14: All right.
0: Absolutely, James. Absolutely. Have a good day, man.
14: Thank you. Monty and Denton, you're next up on the James Show.
2: Hey, James. How are you? And happy birthday. What a great way to celebrate your birthday, to have those encouraging words out there. So I'm going to return that with you with just being a proud dad. I'm proud of my son. Last year, he actually just stepped it up, like you said. He said, you just can't sit around. You got to get up and open the door, and you got to make a journey. And my son walked the Appalachian Trail. He spent 5 months. He walked 2,200 miles, 14 states, and he completed the whole thing his first attempt. And you're right. You can't you have to keep going. You can't stop. You can't get better unless you take one step in front of the other.
14: You know
2: and
14: what?
2: I'm going to turn it back over to you, but with Trevor.
14: Yeah, here's what I like about that story, because a lot of people will say, 5 months, who can afford that? Well, look, he took a whole bunch of money, and he could have bought a BMW with that, but in 15 years, he's not going to have that BMW. He's not going to have anything that was attached to that BMW, but he will always have the experience of walking the Appalachian Trail, and it's something that can never be taken away from him, and it's a cool story he has. And when he tells meets his grandkids one day, is he going to tell them about the Appalachian Trail adventure he has, or the pretty sweet Beamer that he was driving for 8 years?
2: Well, yeah. Well, it goes beyond that. This year, he's put together a group, and he's from where we live outside of Denton and Arbury. They're walking down to Walnut Springs. And part of the journey is with John Clay Wolf and Give Me the VIN. They're sponsoring the Pink Heart Foundation. They're raising money for cancer.
14: All right. Well, your son's awesome, and I might be a terrible person. Thank you, Monty Denton. Let me squeeze in one more. Joe in Grapevine, you're next up on the birthday edition of the James Show. 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Hey, Joe.
3: Hey, James. Honor and a privilege, as always, my friend. And a shout-out to my Aussie brother from another mother, as well as Lawrence and everybody, all the Patriots, men and women out there. I know y'all agree with this. James, you are our voice. You're a voice of the people. You not only allow us also to have a voice on your station, James. And I'm going to tell you what you're fighting for, and I've said it before, and there's one time you said, well, I don't work for a living, you know. James, what you do is vitally important, getting out the word, just as you had talked about. And the reason people call in sometimes to try to get you off the air, because you're effective. You speak the truth, and you back it up with facts. And sometimes you may not be exactly right, but I've heard you before, the next day or two, you come back and you make sure you correct it. And that's why I listen to your commercials. When I hear you, I know it's coming from someone that shoots straight, that gets
14: Well, Joe, hang
3: facts.
14: On. I hate to interrupt. I'm just running out of time in this segment. I know you think best. I'm the voice of the people, but I really think I have the Howard Stern and Rush Limbaugh effect, where probably about 30% of the people listening hate my guts.
3: I know, but you're going to touch the nerve with them. You're planting seeds, okay? And those seeds are going to grow, and you're helping them grow with what? With facts.
14: Right, and I'm not being intentionally humble here. I just kind of shudder at the whole voice of the people thing, because I'm not the voice of the people. I'm the voice of a bludgeon for about half of the country if they would ever be exposed to this. And for the other half of the country, I look, how many people, Joe and Grapevine, really think all drugs should be legal? No prescriptions, just everything over the counter. Everything from your amoxicillin to your birth control or cocaine. How many people really agree with me on that? How many people really agree that we need to get rid of DART in public libraries? How many people really agree with me on so many of these issues? I don't think I am the voice of the people. I think I'm trying to drag a few people in my direction, but I don't think I'll have a whole lot of people who are listening to me just because we agree.
3: Well, that's a true American. That's a true libertarian. I'm a libertarian conservative. But the thing and the reason you and I and people like us that drift toward the Republican Party is because the majority of values that they stand for, you stand for. And if you disagree, in a way that's productive. You're not trying to tear down everything else what we believe in. You still stand on what you believe, but you stand with who you believe and believes with you mostly on the same subject matter. You're the best, James.
14: Thank you so much, Joe and Grapevine. Thank you for all the kind words, everybody. I know I'm going to get some emails on this, but I got to do Name That Artist next because we're giving away some terrible tickets to a band I hate. And so for today's category on Name That Artist, it's going to be Songs I Hate. 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You're allowed to love Train. 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
37: In recent years, scientists have really dialed up the urgency to understand PFAS, sometimes referred to as forever chemicals because of how long they take to break down. The latest study found these chemicals may be aging men in their 50s and 60s a bit faster than men who are younger or older or women of any age. Experts we talked to said the accumulation of PFAS may lower testosterone levels in men, impair sperm quality, and increase risks of testicular and kidney

0: Trending now.
1: The president still optimistic on an Iran peace deal despite repeated attacks from the terrorist regime. I'm Mike Trina from the 24-hour Breaking News Center.
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0: On the ones.
3: Accident in Sanger, northbound I-35, just after Rector Road, has the left lane blocked, just the right lane's getting by. It's a 30 to 35 minute backup now to Ganser Road. That wreck in Denton on southbound 35E approaching South Loop 288 has been cleared. Still about a 10 minute backup to McCormick Street. In Bedford on eastbound 183 in the Texpress lanes at Bedford Road, an accident in the left lane. This has traffic jammed back to Loop 820. The westbound side of Highway 183 in the main lanes from the 121 merge over to Loop 820. That'll take a little more than 10 minutes. The WBAP first traffic and weather on the ones. I'm Dave Allen.
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1: Your forecast from the WBAP On-Time Experts 24-7 Weather Center. Tonight, partly cloudy with isolated showers and thunderstorms, low around the mid-60s. Then tomorrow, mostly cloudy, then gradually becoming sunny with a high in the upper 80s. Tomorrow night, clear with a low in the upper 60s. It's 78 degrees in Dallas and 79 in Fort Worth. The U.S. and Iran exchanging strikes as the two nations have yet to come to a peace deal.
6: The U.S., the administration is expecting a response from the Iranians on this potential deal to end hostilities. In the meantime, the U.S. military continues to enforce their U.S. blockade of Iranian ports. In fact, U.S. forces announced that they disabled two more vessels that were caught violating the U.S. blockade in the Gulf of Oman.
1: Fox's Aisha Hosni reporting. Popular series will be filming its final season right here in North Texas, and you could be an extra in the show. Monty Cook has more.
7: The biblical drama based on the life of Jesus has been primarily filmed in Midlothian. Since season 3, the series began production on its 7th and final season last week. Texas-based Brock Allen Casting recently posted notices to recruit extras for filming, which will take place on May the 11th. Monty Cook, WBAP News.
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1: 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It was up by 12. The NASDAQ was up by 441 to a new record. S&P 500, a new record as well, up by 62. I'm Mike Trina. 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
9: 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Cubbies at 26-12, tied with the Yankees and Braves for the best records in baseball this season. The Rangers, on the other hand, one of the 11 American League teams that are under 500. They're sitting at 17-20. It's the start of a six-game homestand, a 7:05 first pitch. On the playoff ice tonight, the Buffalo Sabres won their first second-round game since 2007, a 4-2 win over the Canadiens. Buffalo, the home ice again tonight. That is the early game at 6. The series in the West is tied at a game apiece. The Golden Knights and the Ducks. Vegas had 8 minutes in penalties in the first 6 minutes of their Game 2 loss. Series has shifted to Anaheim, and that puck drop after 8:30. And the NBA Draft Lottery this Sunday at 2 p.m., the Mavs have the 8th best odds with a 6.7 chance to land the number 1 overall pick. Their most likely outcome is to stay in the 8th spot.
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3: 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But someone's going to win them right now on Name That Artist. Now, we only have a couple of people lined up. I'm surprised anybody wants these tickets at all. Hopefully this is for your girlfriends, gentlemen. I just love giving people a hard time. So, look, you're allowed to like Train. You don't have to like all the bands I like, and I don't have to like all the bands you like. I like a lot of dumb stuff, so don't take my musical opinion in high regard. But today's category is Songs I Hate. I had made a Songs I Hate montage for one of these episodes last year. I'm like, it's good. I think it's a good time to drag this one out because this might be the top 10 songs. And let me rephrase this too. It's not songs I hate, as in they're bad songs. It's songs that are okay, but they've been played so much, like past what they deserve. I just would rather never hear them again. Like for each one of these songs, I would let you take off like the last 6 days of my life if in exchange I never had to hear these songs again. Does that make sense? I sound like a crazy person. Anyway, so you people on hold, write these down. Get out a piece of paper. And a pen, pencil, get out a notepad file on your phone. If you have some wet clay, you can make a cuneiform tablet. Just write down these songs so when I go to you, you can read off the list. Songs I hate. Ready? Go.

0: Now, not a bad song, just a song I've heard 500,000 times. I would never hear, like to hear it again. I hope Gene Simmons didn't listen. Did y'all hear my Gene Simmons story from last week? That was pretty cool. Okay, let's see if we can get a winner here for some god-awful train tickets. Starting off with, who's been on longer? Jeff and Burleson, you're my first contestant. You ready to go?
1: Yeah, I'm surprised you didn't have Stairway to Heaven on there, but go ahead.
0: Yeah, that's probably in the top 20, but not in the top 10. All right, Jeff, okay. Burleson, go.
1: Bryan Adams, AC/DC, Vanilla Ice, Four Non Blondes, Starship, Train, Journey, and Kiss. That's all I got.
0: Ah, so you missed two. All right, well, you're the leader in the clubhouse. You have eight. We're going to put you on hold. Don't hang up, because you only have one other contestant that stayed on the line with you. So if Matt and Mineola doesn't have more than eight, you're going to win them, Jeff. Matt and Mineola, you with me on Name That Artist?
2: I'm even with him. He won it.
0: You don't have more than eight?
2: No, I'm questioning who let the dogs out. I hated that one. I hated every one of them. I just changed the station every time they come on. So, I mean, I don't know what to say, but yeah, he got the same ones I got. So,
0: oh, okay. We have a late contestant coming in. I don't want to give the answers. Maybe Matt and Plano knows. Can we go to Matt and Plano here? See if we can scrub this one. Matt, Plano, you with me?
3: Yeah, how you doing, bud?
0: Do you have the list? Do you have the list and you can just rip off 10 real quick?
3: I think so, yeah.
0: Go.
3: Summer 69.
0: No. Not Name That Artist. I mean, name that song. Name That Artist.
3: Oh, crap. I'd name the songs. Oh, all right. Sorry, man.
0: What? You don't know who sang Summer of 69?
3: I do. I just can't remember right now. I just knew all the names of the songs. Bye-bye.
0: Oh, okay. So that it goes to Jeff and Burleson. Jeff and Burleson, you're our big winner on today's terrible edition of Name That Artist. You have won a pair of god-awful tickets to see the No Testosterone Train. They're going to be at the Dos Equis Pavilion coming up August 15th. And is this for you? Tell me this is for your girlfriend. Your girlfriend or your wife likes Train, and you're doing this for her. Tell me that, please. Just make me feel better.
3: Wife.
0: Wife. Okay, good. Because this kills me. You're a good husband if you can sit through this. This drops to Jupiter. Oh, no.
4: That she's back in the...
0: No! No. Jupiter no. And what's the other one that kills me? Oh, kids learned a song. Like, my daughter learned ukulele, and for my birthday last year, she learned this song on ukulele because she knows I hate it. Yeah.
3: Yeah.
0: All right, I'm going to put you on hold. Good Garrett will get your information. We will email you the tickets to go see Train. For the rest of you, if you want to go see Train, you're allowed to go take your girlfriend, wife, whatever, make her happy. 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Livenation.com. All right, coming up next on the James Show, I have one local news update, and then we'll put a bow on the happy birthday party. I'm James Parker. It's News Talk 820-93.3 FM WBA.
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10: Getting your heart broken can be really rough. It'll happen to most of us at some point in our lives. It's not just an emotional experience, it's a physical one too. often described as getting the wind knocked out of you, a knot in your stomach, trouble sleeping. I recently spoke about this with Dr. Yoram Yovel, a psychiatrist and neuroscientist. He was on my podcast, Chasing Life. Now, he told me heartbreak doesn't have to last forever, and while your inclination might be to withdraw, isolate, and shut down, it's often the opposite of what supports healing. One of the things that helps us the most is reconnecting to other people you love. And the reverse is also true, he said. If someone you care about is struggling, don't give up on them. You hold the power to comfort loved ones that are in deep physical or emotional distress. I'm Dr. Sanjay Gupta, helping you live a better life.
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13: Accident in Mesquite on eastbound I-20 just after Lawson Road, blocking the left lane. Just the right lane is getting by. It's about a 5 to 7 minute backup to Beltline Road. Very slow traffic in Dallas heading westbound on I-30. Jim Miller Road into downtown to the I-45-75 interchange. That'll take you about 15 minutes. The eastbound side of I-30 also jammed up from right around Hampton to Botham John Boulevard. The accident in Bedford on eastbound 183 in the Texpress lanes at Bedford Road has been cleared. Still about a 10-minute delay from Loop A20. With WBAP First Traffic, I'm Dave Allen.
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0: Oh, this might be on the list, too. Why are you doing this to me? 800-288-9227, 800-288-9227. I'm James Parker. It's The James Show. You're home for Markley Van Camp and Robbins. Well, I don't think they've done the list of songs that they'd be willing to take days off the end of their life if they never got to hear it again. Again, that's a great song, especially that opening riff, especially the solo. But it ain't 20,000 times worth hearing. You know, it was good. All right, I wanted to update you on this sort of local story here because I thought you'd get a good kick out of it, and it's my birthday, so I can do what I want. But let's go back in the Wayback Machine. There was a story from here in Texas. What is it? This is Bexar County, so San Antonio. They had their first LGBT female judge. They were all bragging about it. It was great. Well, she got arrested in January. News 4 has a story.
17: We start this evening with the Bexar County judge on the other side of the gavel.
18: Judge Rosie Speedland Gonzalez.
0: You hear that? Her name's Speedy Gonzalez. Her name is Rosalind Speedy Gonzalez. Now, they say it's Speedlin, but when they say it fast, it's Speedlin Gonzalez. So her name is Speedy Freakin' Gonzalez. It's so funny.
17: We start this evening with the Bexar County judge on the other side of the gavel.
18: Judge Rosie Speedlin Gonzalez faces multiple charges tonight, including a second-degree felony. We just got her mugshot a few minutes ago. It's right here behind us. News 4's cameras caught the moment Speedlin Gonzalez walked into a courtroom to be indicted. Tonight, there are questions about what happens next.
19: Now, County Court at Law Judge Rosie Speedlin Gonzalez here to the cadena.
0: All right, that's enough of that. So we made fun of it back in January because I said I got audio of it right here of her getting busted.
20: For you, senors and senoritas, there is plenty more where this cheese come from.
0: Yeah, I think that was from the 911 call or whatever. Dude, I don't think you remember how wheels off Speedy Gonzalez was back in the day. Speedy Gonzalez used to, like, whimsically portray drunk driving as if it was hilarious.
20: Buenas noches, amigos. Hasta la vista. Buenas noches, Speedy. We had fun.
21: Sí, we will be back mañana. Hasta luego.
0: All right, so it was doubly funny because there is a bit a Speedy Gonzalez getting arrested, and it kind of confuses you because if you try to look up Speedlin Gonzalez getting arrested, you would come across the story, and it would take you a minute to realize that this was fake. But this was the fake news on not Speedlin Gonzalez getting arrested, the first LGBTQ judge in Bexar County, something or other. This was Speedy Gonzalez, the mouse.
22: Yes, it was just reported that famous celebrity cartoon actor Speedy Gonzalez was arrested early this morning by U.S. immigration officers. According to the report, Gonzalez was seen trying to elude the ICE officer's trap by running extremely fast while yelling in broken English. Also arrested with Speedy was his cousin Slowpoke Rodriguez, better known as the slowest mouse in all Mexico.
23: Senor Slowpoke, you will be good with the chili peppers.
24: Hey, something I forgot to tell. That's what I wanted to tell you. Slowpoke Rodriguez, he packed a gun.
22: With both mice expected to remain in ICE custody pending their removal proceedings.
0: You know, you and I both watched the same Merry Melodies Looney Tunes growing up. Do you know how many of them have been pulled from circulation? They still show them. You can still watch them. Like, I think you can download them on like one of the streaming services, Paramount or Amazon or Netflix or something like that. My kids have watched a lot of them. But they don't show a lot of the Speedy Gonzalez ones. They don't show a lot of the Pepe Le Pew ones. They don't show a lot of the ones that are now racially insensitive. And I think that's horrible because I think it's great to show kids that we can bring up racism without it being or race or anything racial. We can do an accent. We can have them wear a sombrero without someone getting offended. It's not offensive to have fun with our differences. It's not beyond the pale, and you're not literally Hitler if you do a funny Speedy Gonzalez accent or a Slowpoke Gonzalez accent. And so we've really taken the fun out of it to where now if anyone says anything about race, someone's going to get their butt hurt and someone else is going to end up behind a podium and apologizing and explaining why they're not really racist. Another thing real quick, you probably have forgotten about this from the election cycle, but I was looking for another montage for the show yesterday and I put this one aside to do for you today. Remember when J.D. Vance was announced as the new vice presidential running mate for Donald Trump? And then all of a sudden, all these people came out of left-wing media and used the exact same specific word to describe him: weird. Now, that they were focus grouping that and see if it caught on. It didn't catch on. But this is from August 2024. Now, here it is almost 2 years later. Is he not weird anymore? He was so weird at the beginning, but no one has called him weird since that attack line fell on its face. Isn't that weird?
25: Do the American people seeing a dude with a beard and lipstick on and a dress? That's not weird. Wanting to sterilize children when they're terrorists? That's kind of weird.
0: That was the wrong montage. That was me making fun of the weird people. Well, crap. I thought I had the... All right, now I feel like an idiot because I had the weird montage. And that was the montage of me making fun of the weird montage. Here's the real one. Sorry about that.
26: Some of what he and his running mate are saying, well, it's just plain weird.
1: These guys are just weird. That's who they are.
2: As weird and creepy as J.D. Vance.
3: Super weird idea from J.D. Vance.
4: Yeah, it's not. I mean, it's quite weird. They're just plain weird.
5: Just plain weird.
4: Just plain weird.
1: That stuff is weird. They come across weird, and then they start being weird. Yeah, they're weird.
5: Being a really weird.
7: He's such a weirdo.
8: Donald Trump and his weirdo running mate are weird. Deeply and profoundly weird.
5: They are weird.
27: These Republicans just being weird, it's just weird. It's really weird.
8: Republican weirdness goes even deeper.
28: He said a lot of things that are weird. A weird style.
0: I tell you what's weird is y'all all started saying weird on the same day, and you all stopped on the same day, never to resurrect that talking point again. That's weird. That is the weird part. What is, man, it really is all a script. It really is all a show. I mean, that or we're plugged into the Matrix and the writers are just getting lazy for America season 250. All right, that's going to do it for the James Show. Thank you very much for joining me on this special occasion of my birthday. So you were with me to share some of the magic. Thank you. I hope you're here and I still have a job and we can do this again next year. In the meantime, stick around. Mark Levin's coming up next. If you need more James Show action, I'm about to stop what I'm doing now and go edit down the podcast and put it up for you. 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I'm James Parker. 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
10: You and I have never met, but I'm willing to bet that there is something you would like to do, but you feel like you can't, that it's too hard, that you don't deserve it. A colleague of mine recently told me about this new book called Brave Shift, 30 Mindset Changes to Transform Your Life. It's written by a woman named Michelle Carrer. Carrer says the one thing most people forget when they set a goal is to attach a reason to it. Having that reason is big, because when you don't want to do something that's necessary to reach your goal, you can go back to your reason to find the motivation you need. 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That will make you more likely to succeed, as will asking for help. All of us need it, and it makes people feel good to help you achieve your goals. I'm Dr. Sanjay Gupta, helping you live a better life.
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14: Eastbound I-30 at Chapel Creek Boulevard in Fort Worth, an accident in the left lane, just the right lane is getting by. It's about a 5-minute backup to Spur 580. Over in Mesquite on eastbound I-20, just after Lawson Road, there's a crash. The left lane is blocked. You're looking at a 15-minute backup now to Siegelville Road. In Louisville, northbound I-35E, approaching Corporate Drive, have an accident blocking the left lane. Also looks like it's blocking the entrance ramp to the express lanes. Traffic is jammed just before FM 3040 Round Grove Road. And in Sanger, that accident on northbound I-35 just after Rector Road, now on the right shoulder, traffic remains jammed back to Ganser Road. With WBAP First Traffic and Weather on the Ones, I'm Dave Allen.
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16: For WBAP, I'm WFAA meteorologist Jesse Hawila. Stray shower or thunderstorm tonight, 63. 85 on Saturday, partly sunny. There could be an isolated shower or storm. Overall, the chance is pretty low. Most of us are dry. 85 Saturday, 84 Sunday for Mother's Day. Little better chance for rain. Some scattered rain, a couple thunderstorms. Doesn't look like a washout of a day, but there will be some rain around, so make sure you have that in mind for your Mother's Day plans.
13: It's 75 degrees in Dallas and also 75 in Fort Worth. News brought to you by Trajan Wealth. American forces reportedly fired self-defense strikes on Iranian oil tankers after alleged unprovoked attacks on U.S. warships. Jennifer Griffin has the report in Washington.
17: On Thursday, three U.S. Navy destroyers faced nonstop incoming fire from Iranian drones and missiles as they sailed 500 miles through the Persian Gulf and the Strait of Hormuz. In response, the U.S. military struck a port on Iran's Keshem Island and military targets in Bandar Abbas, crucial to Iran's oil export economy, and Iran's Bandar Kargan naval checkpoint in Manab.
13: President Trump says the ceasefire is still in effect despite the attack on the U.S. The Department of Justice implementing a rarely used legal measure to strip U.S. citizens from 12 naturalized Americans accused of having ties to terrorism and other offenses. Texas Republican Congressman Chip Roy discusses the process.
18: Denaturalization is one of our important tools to be able to remove people from our country who we brought here on our goodwill, gave them the ability to come here, take advantage of being American by, you know, getting a visa and then coming here and applying for citizenship. One of the things you cannot do when you do that is lie to us.
13: The move by DOJ could also bring charges against nationals from Iraq, India, China, and other countries potentially involved. Roy appeared on Fox's The Will Cain Show. The 2026 Professional Bull Riders World Finals are in the stockyards this weekend. The voice of PBR, Matt West, explains why the show is so significant.
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0: to the best bull riders in the world over the course of 8 days. And that is just astronomical money in our industry. And so it's continuing to grow and continuing to get bigger and bigger. But this is the biggest event of the year, hands down.
13: 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Stocks end up after a better-than-expected jobs report.
1: 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The Dow rising 12 points. The Nasdaq higher by 441. S&P 500 up 62.
13: 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I'm Mike Trina. 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

0: America, Mark Levin here. Our number, 877-381-3811, 877-381-3811. I should mention this, just in case, by the end of the program, it skips my memory for a Friday evening. Happy Mother's Day to all the mothers out there. The mothers, the daughters, the sisters, the aunts, everybody who's a mother. God bless each and every one of you. You make a huge difference in the life of your children, I can tell you that. Or your spouse. You definitely do. I think about my mother every single day, and my father as well. And whatever success I have, or whatever I've become, hopefully mostly good, it's due to them. Due to them. The jobs report today was actually quite good. Unemployment's at 4.3%, 115,000 jobs added, and keep in mind we're not adding federal government jobs. So that's a very good report. And I'm sure there's a lot more good to come. The S&P 500 today, it's the highest level it's ever hit, ever. And things will start to break loose. Things will start to break loose. And the Dow's almost at 50,000, which is its record high. Why does that matter to you? Well, if you have a pension plan and a mutual fund, an IRA, a 401k, or what have you, it matters a lot. Not just for the rich and the billionaires, you know. And, of course, behind every company are what we call employees. That's important, too. Oh, yeah. Supreme Court of Virginia did what we discussed and what we thought they would do. And our friend Ken Cuccinelli came on and explained what he thought they would do as well. It was a 4-3 decision. Now, they might say 4 Republicans, 3 Democrats. The truth is, one of those Republicans had originally been appointed to a court of appeals by Mark Warner. And that judge who had been appointed by Mark Warner was then elevated to the Supreme Court, I think by Youngkin or by a Republican governor. So it's not exactly as it looks. And the bottom line is, in their decision, it's a very long decision, it's 46 pages long, 30 of which are from the majority, and it was a pretty quick turnaround if you ask me. They said, while the Commonwealth is free by its lights to do the right thing for the right reason, the rule of law requires that it be done the right way. Under the Constitution of Virginia, the right way, quote, necessitates compliance with the requirements of a deliberately lengthy, precise, and balanced procedure, unquote. Quote, strict compliance with these mandatory provisions is required in order that all proposed constitutional amendments shall receive the deliberate consideration and careful scrutiny that they deserve. In this case, the court held, the Commonwealth submitted a proposed constitutional amendment to Virginia voters in an unprecedented manner that violated the intervening election requirement in Article 12, Section 1 of the Virginia Constitution. The violation irreparably undermines the integrity of the resulting referendum vote and renders it null and void. For this reason, the congressional district maps issued by the court in 2021 pursuant to Article 2, Section 6A of the Constitution of Virginia, remain the governing maps for the upcoming 2026 congressional election. Now, very, very important that the court upholds the state constitution. So immediately the Democrats said they're going to appeal to the United States Supreme Court. That's all blunder. That's all drama. Why? Several reasons. Number one, there's no federal issue. You don't just go to the U.S. Supreme Court because you don't like a decision by the state Supreme Court. They may try and manufacture one, but the fact is there is none. There is none. Number two, the Supreme Court of the state has the final say over the interpretation of the state constitution. Number two. Number three, I cannot even think of a federal constitutional issue or violation of any kind. Because remember, Scamberger, the governor, was the one who was trying to disenfranchise millions of Republican voters in the state, not the other way around. And just so you know, the state is split 6-5 Democrat to Republican congressmen. That said, two of those Republican seats are tough seats. I hope they hold them, but it's not a sure bet. So even under those circumstances, with a 6-5 Democrat majority, could become an 8-3 Democrat majority if the districts were left alone. It wasn't enough for the Democrats. The NAACP is very angry. But not just with Virginia. The Voting Rights Act decision by the court last Friday, a brilliant decision, the correct decision. You can make congressional districts, but you can't base them primarily on race. That's unconstitutional. Well, that makes sense, doesn't it? While some of the southern states that were under federal court order, the trial courts, the lower courts of the federal court, which have now been overturned by the U.S. Supreme Court, they're going back. That was the case of Louisiana, as a matter of fact. They made two Democrat districts that were majority black. They had been litigating that matter for years. And now they're going to eliminate one of them. Doesn't mean it won't be Democrat. It doesn't mean it won't be black. The representative, that is. It's just that the formation of the district cannot be based on race. One race or any race. Now, Alabama is taking a look at its seats. Mississippi has already moved to eliminate its race-based district. And when you take what I call defensive gerrymandering by Republican states against these Democrat states, the Democrats open quite a Pandora's box. And the reason's simple. The Democrats have been gerrymandering like this, based on race, based on disenfranchising Republicans, for years. And only a few states sought to fight back. Mostly Republicans sat on their hands. But they awakened a sleeping giant. These Republican states had more to gain by gerrymandering than the Democrat states that had already gerrymandered. That's what took place. And on top of that, as we've talked about before, and we talked about with Governor DeSantis at one point, the census under the Biden regime denied Republican states upwards of 7 seats, anywhere from 4-7 seats. And they later admitted it, that they made mistakes. So New York had too many seats, and some of the other states had too many seats. And come the census, there's been an even bigger depopulation of blue states and an increased population in red states. Florida could pick up 2 or 3 seats just through the census. Texas could pick up 1 or 2 seats just through the census. Tennessee may pick up 1 seat just through the census. It just depends. But there aren't going to be many blue states, picking up seats. So the gerrymandering, the Voting Rights Act, and the census are looking good for the Republicans. Now, don't get me wrong. That doesn't mean they can't lose the House of Representatives. The part about the census doesn't come until after 2030. And we could still have some kind of a wave, God forbid. I don't know. It depends if Republicans and conservatives have been dispirited by the woke right neo-fascists and their media and their podcasters. We'll see who's more enthusiastic. I take nothing for granted. We always fight like we're behind, right? I'll be right back.
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3: an accident working in Rockwall County in Royce City. This is eastbound I-30 approaching FM 35. The right lane is blocked. Just the left lane is getting by. About a 30-minute backup to FM 551. In Mesquite on eastbound I-20, just after Lawson Road, an accident taking away the left lane. You're jammed back to 635. That's at least a 20-minute delay. In Louisville, northbound I-35E approaching Corporate Drive, have an accident blocking the left lane as well as the entrance ramp to the express lane. Traffic is slow and go from the Sam Rayburn Tollway. And in Fort Worth, looks like that accident now on eastbound I-30 at Chapel Creek Boulevard has been cleared. Still seeing about a 5-minute backup to Spur 580. With WBAP First Traffic, I'm Dave Allen.
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11: You and I have never met, but I'm willing to bet that there is something you would like to do, but you feel like you can't. 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A colleague of mine recently told me about this new book called Brave Shift, 30 Mindset Changes to Transform Your Life. It's written by a woman named Michelle Carrer. Carrer says the one thing most people forget when they set a goal is to attach a reason to it. 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

0: Well, ladies and gentlemen, over the years, I've talked about the voluntary redistribution of wealth. What does that mean? When you buy a product or a service, you're voluntarily redistributing your wealth in exchange for that product or service. You're taking some of the wealth that you've created. You're exchanging it for something that somebody else has created. This is called commerce, or capitalism, if you rather. And commerce, as we've talked about, is a spontaneous form of human interaction. Nobody created it. No ideologue or philosopher. You know, this is my idea on how the world should work. This is how the world works. Socialism is a concoction. Marxism, an ideology, is a concoction. They're both very defective, impoverishing, and much worse. People have suffered horribly from both. So what you're seeing now in New York, as an example, in these blue states and blue cities, is more redistribution of wealth voluntarily. So you have this piece in the New York Post, and it could be anywhere in the country where you have left-wing politicians. New York leaders desperately try to stop billionaire bigs from fleeing city over Mamdani. So Mamdani has created the kind of redistribution of wealth that comes from a Marxist Islamist mayor who wants to raise taxes and who wants to punish the wealthy no matter what they've created, no matter how many jobs they've created, no matter how many families they help feed, homes they help, doesn't matter. Because Mamdani is a Marxist Islamist. He's an ideologue. None, facts are not relevant. Just ideology. That's all that's relevant. See, same with the Iranian regime. The ideology is the only thing that's relevant. That's why negotiations are really, in so many ways, fruitless. But I digress. New York leaders desperately try to stop billionaire bigs from fleeing the city over Mamdani. Why? Why? Because as they leave, Citadel CEO Ken Griffin is worth $50 billion. Apollo Global Management honcho Mark Rowan. These are huge companies in the city of New York. And then they say you have that coupled with a silent wave, they call it, of businesses quietly quitting the city over its hostile environment. Insiders told the Post. The burgeoning business bolt has prompted Andrew Murstein, founder of Medallion Financial Group, to launch a campaign dubbed Operation Boomerang to his peers back into the New York groove. This isn't about a campaign. This isn't about persuasion. This is about reality. If the top official in a city doesn't want you, or they just want to steal from you, you can go somewhere else where you're wanted, where you're embraced, where you're not going to be treated badly personally, and you're not going to be, you know, what you've created is not going to be attacked. You go from one place where the income tax is through the roof to another place where they don't even have an income tax. That's a no-brainer, especially if you're a billionaire and a businessman who's created all this wealth. Right? Mamdani's outspoken tax the rich. Well, long inspired concerns that fat cats would rather get out of Dodge than live under a socialist mayor. 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What's a fat cat? Somebody who is very successful? It's amazing. We never really track down how these billionaires became billionaires, do we? 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You like your iPhone. Many of you can't live without it. You stare at it all day, right? Right? And I go down the list. Certain pharmaceuticals that are crucial have to be invented, where tens of billions of dollars are invested in capital and research and development. To find out, you know, how to address certain types of illnesses. It takes time. It's very difficult. So somebody becomes a billionaire from that, perhaps? So what? That's okay. I mean, the point of the matter is, the wealthiest entity in this country if measured by the amount of money it accumulates, is government. It's not even close. The biggest robber barons in government are the politicians, because they have the power to vote, to take your money, to spend it, to borrow us into debt. They're the ones who have far more power than any billionaire or any collection of billionaires. That's the truth. I'll be right back.
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4: On the ones.
6: Accident in Louisville, northbound I-35E, approaching Corporate Drive. It's partially blocking the left lane, also the entrance ramp to the Texpress lanes. Traffic is backed up to the Sam Rayburn Tollway, about a five-minute delay. In Irving, westbound Highway 183, just before O'Connor, a wreck in the two left lanes. You're backed up to right around Carl Road. On eastbound I-30, approaching FM 35 in Roy City, an accident. The right lane is blocked, only the left lane is getting by. It's a 30-minute delay from FM 551. And eastbound I-20, just after Lawson Road in Mesquite, an accident. The left lane is blocked. You're backed up to 635. With WBAP First Traffic and Weather on the Ones, I'm Dave Allen.
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5: Your forecast from the WBAP on-time experts, 24-7 Weather Center. Tonight, partly cloudy with isolated showers and thunderstorms, low around 65. Tomorrow, mostly cloudy, then gradually becoming sunny with a high near 87. Tomorrow night, clear with a low around 68. It's 75 degrees in both Dallas and Fort Worth.

0: Hold this critical passageway, simply unacceptable.
1: The world has to start asking itself, what is it willing to do if Iran tries to normalize a control of an international waterway?
0: According to Central Command, the blockade is preventing more than 70 tankers capable of transporting more than $13 billion worth of oil from actually entering or leaving Iranian ports.
2: Fox's Ashley Webster reporting. Your money news brought to you by NetWorthRadio.com. Amazon's adding Ozempic pills to its pharmacy kiosks.
3: Amazon Pharmacy says it will begin stocking Novo Nordisk Ozempic pills for type 2 diabetes at its kiosk locations and offer same-day delivery in thousands of communities nationwide. The company says the kiosks are designed to improve access to medications while lowering delivery costs. Carmen Roberts, Fox News.
2: And checking the stock market, the Dow finished up by 12, NASDAQ up by 441, S&P 500 in the green by 62. 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I'm Mike Trina. 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
4: 85 degrees on Saturday, 84 degrees on Mother's Day Sunday.
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1: All right, let's see here. The strangest thing really is certain podcasters, certain broadcasters. Little old me, Mr. Producer, with 14 and a half million radio listeners, over 5 million followers on X, millions of viewers on Fox. Little old me. Why are they so upset with me, Mr. Producer? The morning schmo and Mrs. Schmo. I don't understand. I've left the morning schmo and Mrs. Schmo alone. He's reached out to me, very nicely, by the way. So I've left him alone. He wanted to meet for coffee. He wanted to build a relationship. I never did that. Maybe that's why he's angry. And yet, Mr. and Mrs. Schmo completely failed at radio. They said they were taking a short break to redo their program and so forth, and they never came back. The morning schmo wanted to be on Fox. That didn't work out. So now he's on MSNBC, a.k.a. MS Now, where he's a big fish in a little pond. Fox and Friends literally slaughter MS Now and CNN combined, because it's a good show, Fox and Friends. They got great hosts. I don't know why he's mad at me. I never mentioned him. When's the last time I mentioned a guy, Rich? I don't think in a long time, right? Then we have Piers Morgan. I don't even know Piers Morgan, except to know that he's a weirdo. That he platforms anti-Semites, and he platforms people who hate America, platforms people who promote Nazism and stuff of that sort. All of a sudden, he comes out of the shadows. And there's Megyn Kelly. Wow, she's had more positions than, I better not say it, but I might. She's lashing out at everybody. Trump, Ben Shapiro, me, I can't even keep track. Could it be she's getting older? I don't know what the problem is. I just don't know. Of course, there's Tucker. I get that one. That's been going on for a year or so, on and off. I mean, just because he hates me and my faith and my ancestry and all the rest, but he hates Christians and he goes on. You know the whole story there. It's just very weird, don't you think, folks? Very weird. Little old me. A boomer. Here's the other thing. Most of you don't spend time on the internet. You know, you might spend a little time. Maybe you know, order Amazon. You want to read your favorite news site. That kind. There's some people there 24/7, Rich. They're there all day long. Are they not? All day long. And they try to determine who the influencers are. They're very powerful through things called ratios and how many views there are and so forth and so on. Here's the problem. The whole world isn't on the internet. There are other means of communications. Great radio. Radio is an example. Television, network TV is an example. Cable TV is an example. Print media is another example. And of course, yes, the internet is an example. But some people who have failed at TV, failed at radio, failed at being comics, or whatever it is. You can get a microphone, pretty much. That's all you need, not much. And do a podcast. Now, there are great podcasts. We do a simultaneous podcast. We have our Liberty's Voice podcast. A lot of our affiliates have great podcasts, too, so I'm all for it. Don't get me wrong, please. That's not what I'm saying. But for some people, that's all they have. And so they try to build that up, which is great. But unfortunately, the business plan now is, in order to get as many viewers as you can, and to sustain that day after day, you've got to be as outrageous, racist, bigoted, anti-Christian, anti-Jew, you name it, as you possibly can. Why? Because you don't care who's listening. You don't care who your audience is. You don't care if it's tribesmen in some mountain village in Pakistan. In fact, that seems to be the focus audience now. Some of these people have their statements being played by Iranian state-run TV, by Qatari state-run media, by Putin's media, Pakistan's media, and in China, that's the big one with all the people there. And so that's now the focus. I get this question all the time from you folks. How did so-and-so change? It's money. Remember what Rush used to say? Follow the money. Now, some of them become believers in these sort of extremist and radical ideologies. No question about that. Follow the money. Somebody you thought you knew, you don't know anymore. Now, the great thing about radio, the great thing about talk radio specifically, and our fantastic affiliates with their platforms and so forth and so on, that's not the business model. To be the biggest nut job possible. That's not the business model. Why? Because we know from research, you, the people in the radio audience, and especially in the talk audience, and especially in the conservative talk audience, you're smarter than the average bear. You. And again, that's why Rush said to me, always treat your audience with respect. There are also some rules when it comes to radio, like TV, about the language that you use. There's certain words you do not use. And you know what? That's a good thing. That's a really good thing. They're dropping F-bombs everywhere on the podcaster world and other words that I can't stand. And on the internet, words I don't even want to tell you the first initial or letter. I'm not going to do it. But it would make you blush. So, if you're going to own a radio station or radio stations, if you're going to manage a radio station or radio stations, if you're going to be a host on a radio station or radio stations, there are some requirements. You're simply not free to do truly grotesque things. You are free, and I am thankful for this, to share your opinion, your viewpoint, your faith, your policy objectives. To have a debate, to have a discussion. I mean, it's a wide range of things you can do. Really free speech. And conservative talk radio here, that's a big deal. But these are private enterprises. And they have licenses with the government. And neither the private enterprise nor these government regulations allow you to do certain things that are appalling. Not so in the other medium. Not so in the other medium. There's much more substance in talk radio. Much more substance. There are many more things that are discussed other than gossip, character assassination, and things of that sort. I am proud of terrestrial radio. Proud of it. I am proud of the people who own these stations. I am proud of the people who run these stations. And I am proud of my fellow hosts who are on these stations, providing something substantive without being grotesque and vile, something your children can listen to. Nothing makes me prouder than when somebody comes up to me, and I get it 3-4 times a week, and tells me, when I was a kid, and I was in the car, and my dad or my mom or both had you on WABC or WLS or WBAP or whatever the station was. And I learned from you. I'm very honored by a gentleman who posted, somebody sent it to me. I got to track down his name and thank him. He's the director of Fox's Digital Politics, Mr. Producer. And he got on there today because somebody sent me this link. And he said, when I was young, listen to Mark Levin in the car. It motivated me to go to law school It then motivated me to get into media. And it encouraged me. And now he's got this position to fight. I don't even know who he is. I'll have to find out. I don't think down the road you're going to have many people say, you know, I was really motivated when I was listening to Megyn Kelly dropping F-bombs every other second. Or Piers Morgan platforming defenders of Hamas. Or Tucker Carlson trashing Christians. I don't think you're going to hear a lot of people say, I was very motivated by that. At least not the people that we would want to be around, right? I don't think so. So I am very proud of this format. I'm very proud of the people who are involved in it. I'm very proud of the ownership, the management. I'm on over 400 stations. And I can vouch for every single one of them. And I know every single station I'm on. I'll be right back.
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3: Accident is still working in Roy City, eastbound I-30 approaching FM-35. The right lane is blocked, just the left lane is getting by. It's a 35-40-minute backup to FM-35-49. In Terrell, westbound I-20 approaching Wilson Road, an accident blocking both of the main lanes. Traffic is getting by on the right shoulder. You're jammed approaching FM-429. And now on the eastbound side of I-20, just after Wilson Road, the left lane is blocked. In Mesquite, that wreck on eastbound I-20 just after Lawson Road has been cleared. Still about a 15-minute delay from 635. And in Irving, a wreck on westbound Highway 183 just before O'Connor. It's in the two left lanes and the right shoulder. Traffic is jammed from Loop 12 Walton Walker Boulevard. For WBAP First Traffic, I'm Dave Allen.
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0: Very exciting to have our friends Chapter with us. Very exciting. Because I know they can help so many of you. I mean tens of thousands of you. If you're turning 65 or you're older, then I know you're like me and you're getting bombarded with Medicare spam. And it's not just in the fall. It's annoying. It's confusing. Mailers, robocalls, ads, they'll target you everywhere you watch and listen. They'll claim different things. What we need going through this process is real, honest help from someone who's knowledgeable, right? That's why you need to call Chapter. Chapter. My friends at Chapter cut through the confusion and simplify the process. And you want to get a head start on this. That's the best way to get this under control and get the best plan you possibly can with Chapter. They want to make this stage of your life less stressful, starting with a Medicare plan that actually fits your needs. Now, what do they mean by that? They mean that covers your doctors, covers specialists, covers the prescriptions you need, all uniquely your medical care. What are the best ones in the whole country? You shouldn't wait until fall to find out this information. You shouldn't wait until the fall. You should find out now. Now, maybe some of you are saying, I already had somebody help me. Well, get a second opinion. 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Maybe you already have them. They'll tell you that too. 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It takes less than 20 minutes to get started. So I want to encourage you strongly, dial #250, say the keyword Medicare help. That's #250, say the keyword Medicare help. All right, we are back. President Trump at the Lincoln Memorial reflecting pool yesterday. An ABC reporter, with this war going on, how come you're focused on this? Because this is a remarkable man that can focus on many things, and he's trying to improve our nation's capital. Because he loves the country and he wants to show it off. Cut to go.
1: Mr. President, we are here against the backdrop of the war in Iran. Yeah. Why focus on all these projects right now?
2: You know why? Because I want to keep our country beautiful and safe. Beautiful also. This place was a disgusting place. It was Washington Monument, the Lincoln Memorial, and we had a terrible disgust. I don't know, you probably don't see dirt, but I do. And you walk down this pond, if you would have walked down, they'll tell you better than anybody. They had to take 11 or 12 truckloads of garbage out of that lake, out of that water, and it sat there for years like that. And that's not what our country is about. Our country is about beauty, cleanliness, safety, great people, not a filthy capital.
1: What is the status?
2: That's such a stupid question you ask. We're fixing up the reflecting pond to the Lincoln Memorial, the Washington Monument, and you say, why are you fixing it up? Because you can understand dirt maybe better than I can, but I don't allow it. This is one of the worst reporters. She's with ABC Fake News, and she's a horror show. She's saying, why would you bother fixing this up? Why would I bother taking 11 or 12 truckloads of filth out of the water in front of the Lincoln Monument? That's what made our country great. Beauty made our country. People made our country great. A question like that is a disgrace to our country.
0: It really is a disgrace. Here he is trying to do a million things at once. The guy is full of energy, whether it's foreign policy, domestic policy, or whether it's the beauty of our nation's capital and the safety of our nation's capital. Look at what he's done. And look at what he wants to do. Whether it's the ballroom, the reflecting pond, the Jefferson Memorial, the Washington Memorial, the Lincoln Memorial. I mean, what's to complain about? They complain about everything, the media and the left. They're crazy. And he's right. He wants things to look nice. He wants things so when you're in Washington, you feel good and you're safe. Isn't that a positive thing? Now, here's the deal. If it were the New Deal and the Depression, and it was Franklin Roosevelt, and he was spending tens of billions of dollars in today's dollars, hundreds and hundreds of billions of dollars, for people to paint murals, for people to wash the monuments, for people to build new monuments, for people to expand the White House to have a ballroom and so forth. Hey, isn't that great? Because that's what he did, things like that. That's great. Put people to work, did all these things. Here you have Donald Trump who's trying, in many cases, through the private sector with private funds, but nonetheless, who's trying to keep up the Capitol and the Capitol grounds and so forth and so. What's he supposed to do? Roll up into a ball in the corner because of what's going on in Iran or what's going on in some other part of the world? No! We're going to miss this man when he's gone. I'm telling you that right now. We're going to miss this man, which is why I defend him against the woke right, the Marxists, and the Islamists. Again, we can have disagreements that are legitimate, that are civil, that don't seek to undermine him and stab him in the back, but he deserves our support.
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6: A Better Life with Dr. Sanjay Gupta.
7: In recent years, scientists have really dialed up the urgency to understand PFAS, sometimes referred to as forever chemicals because of how long they take to break down. The latest study found these chemicals may be aging men in their 50s and 60s a bit faster than men who are younger or older or women of any age. Experts we talked to said the accumulation of PFAS may lower testosterone levels in men, impair sperm quality, and increase risks of testicular and kidney cancer. Women, it seems, just seem to be able to clear PFAS faster. Now, whether you're a man or a woman, trying to limit your exposure is a great idea. Three ways to do that. Filter your drinking water. Don't use non-stick cookware like Teflon, and avoid fast food packaging, which are sometimes coated with these chemicals. I'm Dr. Sanjay Gupta, helping you live a better life.
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9: On the ones.
11: Westbound I-30 approaching University Drive in Fort Worth. There's an accident in the right lane, about a 2 to 3 minute backup to Summit Avenue. That accident in Irving, westbound 183, just before O'Connor has been cleared. Traffic is still unwinding from Loop 12, Walton Walker Boulevard. Watch for a wreck on the Dallas North Tollway. It's southbound just after Royal Lane. The right lane is blocked. Seeing just a slowdown as you move through the accident scene. In Terrell, eastbound I-20, just after Wilson Road, an accident still blocking the left lane. It's about a 20-minute backup to Highway 34. For WBAP First Traffic and Weather on the Ones, I'm Dave Allen.
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14: For WBAP, I'm WFAA meteorologist Jesse Hawila. Scattered rain, a couple thunderstorms tonight with a low of 63. It's not widespread, but then on Saturday will be partly sunny, 85. An isolated shower or storm is possible, but most of us are dry. Slightly better chance of rain for Mother's Day Sunday. Scattered rain, a couple thunderstorms, not a washout. But if you have outdoor plans, just know there is that chance of rain for the high of 84.
10: It's 74 degrees in Dallas and 74 in Fort Worth. 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The U.S. and Iran exchanging strikes as the two nations have yet to come to a peace deal.
15: The U.S., the administration is expecting a response from the Iranians on this potential deal to end hostilities. In the meantime, the U.S. military continues to enforce their U.S. blockade of Iranian ports. In fact, U.S. forces announced that they disabled two more vessels that were caught violating the U.S. blockade in the Gulf of Oman.
10: Fox's Aisha Hosni reporting. A preliminary hearing for Charlie Kirk's alleged shooter is pushed back to early July. Kristen Goodwin has more.
16: Judge Tony Graff granting the defense's request to delay Tyler Robinson's preliminary hearing to July 6th through the 10th, allowing more time to review evidence.
17: In order to protect the defendant's constitutional rights while minimizing unnecessary delay,
16: the defense also moved to bar cameras and microphones from the court, but the judge denying that request. Kristen Goodwin, Fox News.
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10: The Dow ending at 49,609, S&P 500 at 7,399, NASDAQ at 26,247. 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
0: 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Our number is 877-381-3811. 877-381-3811. 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Two brand new shows. Two killer shows, actually. And I hope you'll join us. I'll keep doing it as long as you want me to do it. Same with all these other things we're doing, right? I think now more than ever, we like-minded people, we need to stick together. All of our meetings are national town hall meetings. All of them. And so I hope you'll join me there on Life, Liberty, and Levin tomorrow night, Saturday night, 8 p.m. Eastern, Sunday night, 8 p.m. Eastern. By the way, on Mother's Day, Sunday night, we're going to have Newt Gingrich and General Jack Keane. And tomorrow night, we have Christopher Rufo and Rebecca Heinrichs, who's outstanding, and of course, my two opening statements. So I think you're going to love it. We do it for you. And I try to make sure you're not wasting your time, you know? I try to make sure we're not just repeating what other people say or going through talking points or other people write it for me or anything like that. We do it our own way. Marco Rubio in Rome today. Listen to this one. Cut three, go.
4: What you saw yesterday was U.S. destroyers moving through international waters being fired upon by the Iranians, and the U.S. responded defensively to protect itself. That's what you saw. That's separate and distinct from Operation Epic Fury. If you fire a drone or a missile at our destroyer, what are we supposed to do, let it hit it? We have to respond to it. We have to knock down the missile, and we have to knock out whatever it is that launched that missile. The alternative is to let it sink one of our ships. That's crazy. So, of course, we responded to it.
6: Well, yes, but the point is, if there's not much ceasing in the firing, because we've...
4: Well, you should ask that of the Iranians. Don't ask me. We didn't fire. They fired on us. My point is, if you fire at a U.S. Navy ship, what are we supposed to do? Say, oh, there's a ceasefire. We're not going to shoot down your drone. That's a stupid question. That's a stupid position to take. Of course we fired back at them. They were shooting at us. That's what I would expect to do. Only stupid countries don't shoot back when you're shot at, and we're not a stupid country.
0: That's right, and neither is Israel. So when Hezbollah shoots missiles into Israel, and Israel responds, that's a smart country responding, right, Mr. Producer? It's the way it goes. So I think that's a great point. Great point. Kamala Harris keeps demonstrating what a moron she is. And thank God she's not president, but she wants to be president. She plans to run again. And I have to be honest with you, folks, any of these Democrats, if they ever become president, we are going to have a dire, dire situation. And there will be a robust fight for the nomination, I assume. And once that person's nominated, we will support them. And we may have agreements and disagreements in the lead up to that process. But that's what makes it fun, isn't it? That's what makes it interesting. And that is what focuses our attention and our understanding of what these candidates stand for and who they are. But I mentioned Kamala Harris, and she was at an event yesterday respecting the Iran war. It's hardly a war, to be perfectly honest with you. It's a military operation on hold. Cut five, go.
7: This war in Iran, which the American people do not want, which was not authorized...
0: You know what else the American people do not want? Nuclear weapons flying into our country. And you see, for the propagandists and the demagogues, they can drop these lines. It's much harder to defend this president, what he's doing, not because of what he's doing, but because of the nature of the debate. Now, what am I talking about? The nature of the debate. You have to have people understand that we are threatened by the potential for nuclear weapons when they are being told by the media and the Democrats and the isolationist buffoons and the others that there's no threat whatsoever, that this was a war of choice. It's an illegal war. It should never have happened. So people have to process all of this. And so they're processing all of that with the possibility of no military action. So, you know, I'm not for military action. I mean, did we really need it? What do you have to do? Blow Chicago off the face of the earth in order to demonstrate we needed it? And then everybody will say, hey, what happened? We need a commission. You know, didn't we see this in 9/11? Those of us who are old enough to remember. Do we actually have to be hit or blackmailed in order to understand that it's a threat? For some people, the answer is yes. Well, you know what? They're suicidal. We don't have to be. And the Democrat Party is suicidal. The Democrat Party hates this country. Hates it. And so do these suicidal isolationists. They hate the country. And they're making it clear and clearer by the day. Go ahead.
7: It should not have been initiated. He talked about obliterating, and then he said, oh, he did. It's all just...
0: I mean, you know what's the problem with politics is today? It's performative, most of it. You don't get real statesmen up there. Gone are the days of sort of the Lincoln-Douglas debates. Gone are the days of the truly intelligent, substantive, articulate individual who wants to be president or senator or congressman. There's some, but there's not enough, obviously. Really appalling. We get this instead. Yeah, the clapping seals in the audience. That's pretty much what we get. And look, I've got one after another, these Democrats, these commentators, all pretty much saying the same thing, one nastier than the next. Now listen to this. We have a guy, Adam Homaway, Democrat, New Jersey House candidate. I don't know what's happening in New Jersey. Yes, I do, actually. You've got a very significant Islamist population now in New Jersey. Congratulations. With Jonathan Levine, good guy, good reporter, at the Washington Free Beacon today. So this Homaway's asked a very specific question about jihad. And this guy's a Democrat. They're all Democrats, you understand. Cut nine, go.
8: There were questions that came to light this week in a Politico article regarding your association or your affiliation with the Blind Sheikh. Just to start with a couple of questions, and I'd like you to talk about it too, but do you repudiate and condemn the Blind Sheikh and his actions and the seditious conspiracy that led to his conviction, first of all? And secondly, do you condemn jihad and religious extremism? We have a problem with religious extremism on both the left and the right in this country right now. And do you condemn religious extremism and specifically in this case, jihad?
9: Obviously, you know, any extremism on any kind is bad. You know, I have spent my life really saving lives and rather than taking them. So clearly I've shown, you know, I've served this country in uniform. I've taken care of hundreds of troops and soldiers. I've served this community. I was a responder in 9/11. So clearly my actions speak for themselves. And I'm against all war and all violence. I mean, that's really what I've been saying since day one, healthcare, not bombs. I've seen the horrors of war. And so, yes, I condemn all extremism and all violence of any kind.
0: But that wasn't the question. Does he condemn jihad? He wouldn't specifically say it. Does he? Is that a tough question? Does he repudiate and condemn the Blind Sheikh? That's what he was asked, and his actions, and the seditious conspiracy that led to his conviction. Do you condemn jihad? Do you? And he has this association, according to Politico, as Levine mentioned, with the blind sheik, who ordered the effort to blow up the Twin Towers before the second attack on the Twin Towers. These are the kinds of candidates that are out there now in the Democrat Party, from Maine to Michigan to New Jersey and everywhere between and around. It's disgusting. We'll be right back.
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15: Southbound 75 Central Expressway, Northwest Highway into downtown to Woodall Rogers. It's about a 10-minute drive, heavy traffic as you make your way over to I-30. Westbound 30, slow and go still from Jim Miller Road over to Carroll Avenue. Traffic remains sluggish to the I-45-75 interchange. Southbound I-35E, you're still bunched up right around Highway 183 over to Highline Drive. Had an earlier accident on westbound I-20 just before Spur 408. That has now been cleared. Traffic still unwinding from about Main Street. It's about a 5-minute delay. With WBAP First Traffic, I'm Dave Allen.
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23: A better life with Dr. Sanjay Gupta.
24: In recent years, scientists have really dialed up the urgency to understand PFAS, sometimes referred to as forever chemicals because of how long they take to break down. The latest study found these chemicals may be aging men in their 50s and 60s a bit faster than men who are younger or older or women of any age. Experts we talked to said the accumulation of PFAS may lower testosterone levels in men, impair sperm quality, and increase risks of testicular and kidney cancer. Women, it seems, just seem to be able to clear PFAS faster. Now, whether you're a man or a woman, trying to limit your exposure is a great idea. Three ways to do that. Filter your drinking water. Don't use non-stick cookware like Teflon, and avoid fast food packaging, which are sometimes coated with these chemicals. I'm Dr. Sanjay Gupta, helping you live a better life.
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0: We're here with our buddy Sebastian Gorka. Dr. Gorka, how are you, my friend?
1: It's been far too long, my Amen. Friend. God bless you. God bless you. And thank you for what you said in the prior segment about the imbecilic dollar store neo-Buchananite isolationist morons. Thank you.
0: It is incredible, is it not, Seb? It's just awful. And they claim to be MAGA, and the president has excommunicated them.
1: They never had anything to do with MAGA. They hate MAGA. They're frauds. They're clickbait prostitutes. And we are well rid of them.
0: Yeah, I'm with you, brother. They're still hanging around like a bad rash, if you get my drift. And by the way, folks, Seb and his wife and me and my wife, we're all good friends. As a matter of fact, when I had my injury, this man lent me, I don't even know what that machine is called, but it was very, very helpful for my recovery on my tendon. I want to thank you. What is that thing called?
1: It's just a water-chilling device. We had the same injury, and it saved me because it just chills your leg down so badly that you don't feel the pain.
0: Right, right. And do you limp at all, or are you doing okay?
1: I don't limp, but by the end of the day, I'm sore, but it's okay. It's a small price to pay.
0: Well, something very important has happened. It needs to get more attention. The United States counterterrorism strategy signed by the president, and you're one of the principals really involved in this. Explain to the public what happened here.
1: Basically, 26 years of my life has been poured into a 16-page document that my team and I witnessed the president sign in the Oval Office this week. We are back in the business of counterterrorism. The president will brook no compromise. It's unclassified. Any one of your listeners can read it right now by going to whitehouse.gov and the national security page. We have got three main threat groups we're dealing with. Number one, the cartels the president has designated as foreign terrorist organizations. Secondly, the global jihadists like Al-Qaeda and like ISIS. And a third are the radical, violent, left-wing extremists like Antifa, the radically pro-transgender left-wing individuals who killed people like our friend Charlie Kirk and the anarchists. And let me just give you two metrics that the mainstream media will never mention. As of our first counterterrorism operation, 11 days into the administration, today I can tell you, likewise unclassified, outside of Operation Epic Fury, outside of Midnight Hammer, thanks to the president's decisiveness, we have killed 823 jihadists around the world. Wow. And because hostages also fall under my directorate in the National Security Council, without paying a dollar in ransom, 106 American hostages have been brought back home in the last 15 months. That's the power of President Trump and his leadership.
0: That is incredible. Absolutely incredible. Let me ask you this question. I'm not sure if it's covered by this document. What about groups like CARE or other groups that are out of the closet? These Islamist jihadi type groups, where does that fall?
1: So it does fall under this document, and we are mapping right now any organization in the United States that is linked to the global jihadi movement, that is linked to foreign malign actors. When you have thousands of people protesting across America on the streets of Manhattan, on the quads of Columbia, saying from the river to the sea, bring the Antifada home. And all of their placards are printed exactly the same as are their T-shirts. You know that's not an accident. We are going to follow the money trail. And let me be explicit here. This is a team effort under the incredible leadership of Homeland Security Advisor, my colleague Stephen Miller in the White House. Under the incredible leadership of the Treasury Department of Scott Bessent, we are following the money trail. We are mapping the Hydra. And if you think you're going to get away scot-free by being associated with these entities on U.S. soil, you've got another thing coming.
0: Here's what I know. You are a great patriot, and you mean everything you say. And Miller, who I've known forever, he's a great patriot, and he means everything he says, too. And we are so fortunate to have you both. I'm very proud of you guys, really, for what you're doing. Because I know you take a lot of heat, and I hope you're not threatened too much. But I know what you're doing is so crucially important. And I can tell you, I'm being honest with you, Seb, it's easy to sleep at night knowing guys like you are in there doing what you're doing. It just is. It's like living in Florida when the governor's DeSantis. You go, okay, I can go to sleep, and I don't have to worry about it.
1: It's funny. When the president announced me, I think I was like the 15th or 16th person he announced on Truth Social back in November or December. The most often texts, you know, the congratulatory texts were either, congratulations, Seb, that you're coming back into the White House to run counterterrorism. And the other one was, I feel so much safer now. So
0: it's true.
1: Yeah, we are back in the business of counterterrorism, Mark. We are stacking the bad guys like cordwood.
0: This is so important. And I couldn't be prouder of you, too. Now, your national security, I know you have your area of expertise and work and so forth, but I look at this Iran situation, and I look at the people who, these isolationists, but also the left and so forth. I mean, this is the biggest perpetrator of terrorism around the world. And look, if they don't have nukes, you know, right in their backyard, they're certainly going to get them. Same with the enriched uranium and so forth. The arguments against doing what the president's doing are so lame. They're so outrageous, don't you think?
1: Yeah. They're non-existent. I mean, think about it. It pains me to say this, but this should have been done 47 years ago. In fact, it should have been done immediately after the Beirut barracks bombing, when hundreds of Marines, and also, let's not forget the French who were killed in Beirut, when hundreds of our war fighters are murdered, and the fact that the great Ronald Reagan did nothing, this is a festering wound that should have been dealt with decades ago, and it takes a man of the fortitude of President Trump to do something. Not only that, to your point, listen to what Marco Rubio just said. So you think the straight of Hormuz is an issue now. What about when they put nuclear-tipped points on those missiles? Everybody forgot. They launched two missiles against Diego Garcia. Of course, we intercepted them, but one of them flew almost 3,000 kilometers. So you think it's a problem now with this regime? We will not countenance an Islamo-fascist dictatorship that calls us the great Satan and calls for our destruction every Friday from the pulpit. We will not permit them to acquire the nuclear devices they can use against us. It's just common sense. It's not ideology. It's not neoconservatism. It is common sense, my friend.
0: So before you leave, what do we take from the United States counterterrorism strategy? What should the public take from this?
1: Well, look, let me add one more thing. As a victim of this, not to the extent of the president or the likes of Tulsi Gabbard or others, we are also ripping politics out of national security. We will not allow the FBI, the intelligence community, to target Catholics or, you know, parents at school board meetings. We are here to deal with the threat and to crush it.
0: Well, God bless you, brother. Have a great weekend. And we all got to get together one of these years. That would be nice.
1: Let's do it.
0: All right, brother. Take care. We'll be right back. Folks, history is unfolding right before our eyes. The President of the United States has delivered an incredible, consequential first year, restoring strength at our borders, rebuilding American confidence, and putting this country back on a path of common sense and constitutional principles. I believe our system was never meant to rest on one leader. 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
3: On the ones.
5: In Fort Worth, still seeing slow traffic heading southbound on I-35W from Heritage Trace Parkway to 287, the Decatur cutoff. Traffic then is jammed moving into downtown from just after 28th Street over to Highway 121. In Irving, westbound Highway 183, just before Carl Road, an accident in the right lane. This has you backed up to Loop 12 Walton Walker Boulevard. Southbound I-35E, traffic remains congested from White Cliff over to Highline Drive moving into downtown. And in the Red Oak area, Waxahachie area, northbound I-35E approaching Highway 77. There's an accident in the two right lanes. About a 5-minute backup to Waller Sterrett Road. With WBAP First Traffic and Weather on the Ones, I'm Dave Allen.
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4: Your forecast from the WBAP On Time Experts 24/7 Weather Center. Partly cloudy for this evening. Isolated showers and thunderstorms, lows around the mid-60s. Tomorrow mostly cloudy, then gradually becoming sunny with a high in the upper 80s. Tomorrow night, clear skies with a low in the upper 60s.

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12: You and I have never met, but I'm willing to bet that there is something you would like to do, but you feel like you can't, that it's too hard, that you don't deserve it. A colleague of mine recently told me about this new book called Brave Shift, 30 Mindset Changes to Transform Your Life. It's written by a woman named Michelle Carrer. Carrer says the one thing most people forget when they set a goal is to attach a reason to it. Having that reason is big. Because when you don't want to do something that's necessary to reach your goal, you can go back to your reason to find the motivation you need. Try to frame your goal as something you want to achieve, as opposed to being a bad part of yourself that you want to change. That will make you more likely to succeed, as will asking for help. All of us need it, and it makes people feel good to help you achieve your goals. I'm Dr. Sanjay Gupta, helping you live a better life.
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1: By the way, I will be on Hannity tonight. Hello. Hannity tonight. Not sure what time I'll be on, so watch the whole thing, 9 p.m. Eastern time. A lot of people are going to Communist China next week from Fox, as the president's taking his flight over there to meet with Xi. And we'll see how that goes and how that goes with everybody. And so I'll be on Hannity tonight. I will be on Life, Liberty, and Levin Saturday night. Hear from the great old...

0: United States of America. And same with Sunday night. Busy, busy, busy. By the way, our last Liberty's Voice had an enormous reaction, enormous response from you. Remember, on Rumble and YouTube, you can watch it. You can watch part of it. I think you're going to like it. I think it's important. I'm trying to do important programming, entertaining and intriguing and interesting. But we're trying to do something differently that's done on podcasting. We're not going to sit there and just start talking about this one and that one said that like you're in fifth grade. I've got to do enough of that on the internet, and I don't like it at all. At all. And I certainly don't like it anywhere else. But just like tonight and every day on this program, in the Fox program, on Liberty's Voice, try to do something special and different, but substantive and interesting. Again, so we're not wasting your time. There's no reason for you to come here if your time is being wasted, or go anywhere if your time is being wasted for that matter. And I'm very, very much aware of that. President of the United States today in the Rose Garden with Angel and Gold Star moms. And every time I see something like this, it's very harrowing. It's very, very upsetting for what these people are going through. You know, it's terrible to have a son or a daughter murdered or killed. Cut 12, go.
1: This afternoon, we're also joined by some of the most extraordinary mothers our nation has ever produced, our cherished Gold Star moms. These are Gold Star moms. These mothers raised up children so selfless and so devoted that they volunteered to wear the uniform of our nation and laid down their lives for all of us. One of those mothers is Janice Chance. Janice? Where's Janice? Thank you. Thank you, Janice. Hi, you look great. That's a beautiful hat. Thank you, Janice, who lost her son, Marine Captain Jesse Melton. And I heard he was an outstanding. They give me lists and they tell me about people. You know, they said that Jesse was outstanding, Janice. They have the word outstanding.
0: I know, as a matter of fact, personally, how this touches him. Inside, it upsets him a lot. A lot. Cut 13, go.
1: But I want to thank every single mother here this afternoon and all across our nation for your work every single day. America's moms are raising the future of our country, the most important. You have the most, we don't call it a job because when you love it, it's not a job. But let's, for this purpose, you have the most important job there is in America or any place else. And you're doing an incredible job. I just want to wish you all a very happy Mother's Day. We're going to have a great Mother's Day. And for those mothers that lost their child, many of whom are with us today, the Angel Moms and others, Gold Star Moms, we love you especially. We love you maybe even the most.
0: What a beautiful thing to say. What a beautiful event. And this is who Donald Trump is. They try and paint him as something that he's not. That's who he is. That's who he is. And I just want you to know that. That's one of the reasons he doesn't like war. Nobody likes war, of course. It's one of the reasons why he saw what was happening to the people in Iran. It touched him deeply. He got very upset about it. I don't mean in a way where he's not able to conduct himself. I mean, he's upset about it. And that's the kind of guy he is. The British have had about enough of their quisling prime minister. This guy, Keir Starmer, he is a leftist. He's a socialist. He got elected with a strong showing from the Islamists. And his party in local elections got blown out last night. Blown out. 87% of the victories were of the Reform Party and other parties. Absolutely blown out. And that's a good thing. He needs to be defeated and defeated quickly. But he won't resign. Back there, you know, they have they encourage these party leaders who become prime minister to leave if it looks like they're taking down the party, so the party has an opportunity to rebuild behind somebody else. This guy's not leaving. There haven't been a ton of calls for it, but there have been some calls for it. So Farage's party, the Reform Party, dominated these midterm elections, taking seats from the left and the right. Here's this pathetic Prime Minister Starmer, cut 18, go.
2: I'm not going to walk away and plunge the country into chaos. We were elected to deal with these challenges, and that's what we will do.
3: Has Ed Miliband asked you to set out a timetable for your departure?
2: Well, I think Ed Miliband has dealt with this and made absolutely clear that he supports me.
3: What do you say to those in your party that are really upset with you, they don't think you're getting it, and they're calling for your resignation? What do you say to would-be challengers and the party? What's your message?
2: Well, I think it's very important that we don't sugarcoat these results, so I'm not going to do that. They are tough results, I accept that. They reflect voters who don't feel that their lives have changed enough or quickly enough, and that's been going on for a long time.
0: No, that's not what's going on, jackass. You've destroyed your country. That's what's upsetting people, not that you haven't changed fast enough, the Labour Party. It's that what you stand for and what you've done is you've collapsed the civil society over there. And the people are furious with it. As it's pointed out on Breitbart, who does excellent coverage here, a truly historic shift in British politics has taken place where the national political question is no longer left or right. Brexit pioneer Nigel Farage said that his Reform Party surged in early results in what has been called the midterm elections. And by the way, the leader of the Tory party is a fantastic woman. It's a black woman. She's absolutely fantastic. The first British-wide local election results trickled in overnight and will continue to do so as they were watching them. History's been made. The leader of an elected government in the UK has lost their seat at election. This has never happened before. Now, you have to understand, these leaders, they're members of parliament, first and foremost. They're chosen as leaders of their party, but they're members of parliament. What they're saying is Starmer lost his seat. Now, he's still going to be there because he's a leader, but he literally lost his actual seat. It's never happened before. Well, there have been plenty of shock losses over the years, they write, with cabinet ministers and prominent party people having their seats cut out from under them. Party leaders and heads of government, such as the Prime Minister, the First Minister of the home nations, tend to have rock-solid seats. They make sure that they're really loaded, you know, with members of their party. Not so for Labour's Eluned Morgan. Until now, the First Minister of Wales, who even under Wales' very forgiving additional member electoral system, couldn't find a seat. So not Starmer, I apologize, the number two. Her constituency and six seats up for grabs handed out proportionally. The Nationalist Plaid got three on 35% of the vote. Reform got two with 25% of the vote. The Conservatives got the last seat with 16% of the vote. Labour, which has dominated Wales is very left, for over a century, couldn't even make it into the top three with just 7%. 7%! Margaret's comments after receiving the news was many things, but it didn't necessarily come across as gracious. Perhaps it's the paternalistic attitude towards voters. She complained that today's politics rewards noise over truth, of course. The lefties are always truth and everybody else is always noise, right? Presumably implying she is the purveyor of truth and her enemies of noise, of course. Now this pushed Labour to these punishing results nationwide. The remains of the Conservative Party crowed about a comeback earlier this morning after retaking their longtime flagship Westminster Council. But as the day goes on, this optimism feels less convincing. Well, I have a slightly different view of the Tory party under the leadership of their current leader. I think she's outstanding as well. Kemi Badenoch. K-E-M-I Badenoch. She, to me, not that I'm an expert, but more and more I'm listening to her and reading about her, is Thatcher-like. Thatcher-like. The Reform Party leader said, that would be Farage. Think about it. Half the shadow cabinet represent Essex seats. The leader, Kemi Badenoch represents Northwest Essex in the House of Commons. We've just taken control of Essex County Council. We've literally wiped out the Conservative Party in Essex, and the leader would not even hold her seat. That reform can now threaten the leader of the Conservative Party in her own parliamentary seat and across her own county. Shows how far the party has come. But as I said, I'm a big fan of hers as well. I'm a big fan of Farage, too, by the way. I just hope somehow they figure out how to ensure that the Labor Party and the Liberal Party, which is hanging out there, can't win. That's the key. I'll be right back.
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facts, one conclusion, America. Fact one, the U.S. Treasury recently reported the government has $6 trillion in assets, and that's it. It's got $47 trillion in liabilities, plus another $300 trillion in unfunded obligations. That's called insolvency. Insolvency. We're paying over $1 trillion a year now, more than the defense budget on interest. And that doesn't even include the $300 trillion. So by definition, we got a big damn problem. And since 2021, gold prices, the trajectory has been up, and they've tracked, gold has, with U.S. debt almost perfectly. So that means people understand, people in the know. As the debt gets bigger and bigger and bigger, they diversify and they accumulate gold and silver as part of the diversification process. Fact number two, in 2025, global gold demand crossed 5,000 tons for the first time in history. Investment demand jumped 84%. Mine production rose just 1%. That's called supply and demand. There's much more demand than there is supply. 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And often real assets go up. Now that's why people call monetary gold. First of all, they've been in the business 26 years, not a fly by night. 50,000 clients. 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You know, I'm very proud of our association now with Heggie Ministries. I've had this association, as my family has, with the Heggie family. We are best friends. They're big supporters of the State of Israel. They are very patriotic. And in a world drowning in compromise and confusion, our ministry, that ministry, one ministry, is still preaching the uncompromised word of God without apology. And that's Heggie Ministries. Every day they blast the full gospel across the planet, powerful radio and television broadcasts. They're reaching the next generation where they live. Rock solid Christian education. That's right. All kinds of wonderful programs. A website loaded with biblical truth. A daily e-devotional that feeds the soul of believers everywhere. This is the real thing, straight from the Bible. Straight from the heart of pastors John and Matt Heggie, two fantastic human beings. But none of it happens by accident. It takes resources. It takes you. Please, please stick with me. We must keep this work going through our children and our grandchildren. The next generation desperately needs to hear the unfiltered, unapologetic truth. So I'm asking you right now to go to jhm.org/live-in. JHM, John Heggie Ministries. jhm.org/levin. And please make the most generous tax-deductible gift you possibly can. It's for a great cause. They do so many wonderful things. They really do. Heggie Ministries is doing the Lord's work. Let's make sure they can keep it up. Let's make sure they can keep it up. These are great people. We know them personally. We've spent time with them. We've traveled with them. We've prayed with them. We've gone to the Western Wall with them. We've gone to their church. We've met here in the Washington area. These are good people, and they're doing great things. These are great people who are doing great things. Again, JHM for John Heggie Ministries, jhm.org/levin, Levin, jhm.org/Levin. Now's a perfect time to jump in, ladies and gentlemen, perfect time. We've got a lot more going on in the last hour, including a wonderful guest, and including your phone calls, if we can get to those, and I want to get to those. And our guest is Mike Rogers. He's running for the Senate in Michigan. This is a crucial seat now. He's a crucial candidate that needs to win because the Democrats are about to nominate a jihadi.
an individual who embraces Hamas, an Islamist. That's right, a radical. And he wants to be a senator. And the only thing standing between him and the U.S. Senate is Mike Rogers. So we will have Mike Rogers on the program. At least he's scheduled to be on the program in the next 20 minutes or so, and I definitely want you to hear from him. He's a very good guy. He'd be a very good senator. He'd certainly be a hell of a lot better than this jihadi, that's for sure. Yeah, let's see here. Wow. Why'd you put cut 19 in here, Mr. Producer? You want me to cause trouble, is that it? Mr. Producer has put together all these clips where Megyn Kelly loves me, where Tucker Carlson loves me, where all these people love me, but I'm going to give you a break today, folks. It's a beautiful Friday. We've got Mother's Day coming up Sunday. So we're not going to waste our time with that or them. We'll be right back.

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6: On the ones.
7: In Fort Worth, look out for some stop-and-go traffic on southbound 35W between Northside Drive and Highway 287. And in Denton, there's some slow traffic on northbound 35W between Vintage Boulevard and 35E. Your WBAP forecast from the on-time experts 24/7 Weather Center.
8: For WBAP, I'm WFAA meteorologist Jesse Hawila. Stray shower or thunderstorm late tonight with a low of 63. Partly sunny on Saturday, 85. An isolated shower or storm is possible. Most of us are dry. Then for Mother's Day Sunday, scattered rain, a couple thunderstorms. Not a washout of a day, but there will be some rain around with a high of 84.
7: Currently it's 74 in Dallas and 73 in Fort Worth. Two tankers struck by U.S. forces for attempting to break the blockade of Iranian ports. Ashley Webster from Fox Business is in Tel Aviv, Israel, with more.
9: The clashes continue in the Strait of Hormuz, where more than 1,500 vessels are just simply stuck. The FA-18 opening fire on those two Iranian-flagged tankers. Remarkably, given what the blockade has done so far, those tankers were trying to make it to a port in Iran. They were disabled. They didn't even get close. It also follows the exchange of strikes last night with the U.S. military saying they were fired on. They returned fire. And they also say, look, they are going to enforce this blockade of Iranian ports come what may.
7: This comes as Iran is debating a proposal for peace talks. President Trump stated that despite the strikes, the ceasefire is still in effect. Texas health officials have lifted an expensive new requirement for summer camps after several sued over the inability to afford it. Fox's Jessica Rosenthal reports.
10: After floodwaters killed 27 campers and counselors at Camp Mystic in Texas during July 4th flooding last summer,